0: open the strait under Iran's preferred terms. ABC News contributor and former Deputy Defense Assistant Secretary for the Mideast, Mick Mulroy.
1: If they can continue to challenge their ability to do this, it just increases the leverage the Iranians have. It reduces the amount of energy available worldwide, which of course drives up costs for everyone. Even if you don't rely heavily on energy from this region, it's a supply and demand issue. So that's what they're trying to do.
0: We're getting more details on the suspect arrested near Trump National Golf Club in Rancho Palos Verdes, California, this weekend. Search warrants show the 38-year-old had a modified assault rifle, hollow-pointed bullets, and a firearm, along with some concerning writings. ABC's Kana Whitworth tells us what else has been learned about Janine John Tail.
2: ABC News now confirming that suspect served two tours in the Middle East with the Marines. And while authorities have not directly linked this suspect to the president, they're calling this more than a coincidence, and sources familiar with these alleged writings call some of them nonsensical.
0: The investigation continues into the cyber attack that have targeted a number of water facilities across the country, including in New Jersey, Georgia, and Utah. ABC's Aaron Katursky.
3: Iran is the prime suspect because we're at war with Iran, and Iran may be trying to make clear it has the capacity to retaliate if President Trump escalates the war, as he's considered doing. Iran cannot match the U.S. military, but they are making clear that they can take aim at critical infrastructure and systems that Americans depend on every day.
0: Today, the Senate confirmed Dr. Erica Schwartz as director of the CDC, putting her at the helm of a public health agency dogged by political meddling and low morale. 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
4: 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I'm Mike Gabum. Benjamin Monson of Albuquerque found guilty of attacking a man with a power drill and sentenced to 9 years behind bars this morning. In August of 2025, he and an accomplice tried to force a victim out of his RV. During that attack, Monson hit the victim in the face with a power drill more than a dozen times. Despite severe injuries, the victim was able to escape and call 911. Court documents said that after the assault, Monson and the co-defendant stole the victim's truck. Judge Cindy Leos gave Monson the maximum sentence. New Mexico Attorney General Torres has filed a federal lawsuit against the U.S. Department of Justice seeking access to unredacted investigative files related to Jeffrey Epstein and his Zorro Ranch property in Santa Fe County.
5: The state says those records are critical to its ongoing criminal investigation into allegations of sexual abuse, trafficking, and other crimes that may have occurred in New Mexico. According to the lawsuit, federal officials have refused to provide the unredacted documents, hindering the state's ability to identify potential victims, witnesses, and additional criminal activity. The state is asking a federal court to order the release of the records or require the Justice Department to reconsider the request. Natasha Leib, News Radio, KKOB.
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4: Firefighters working to contain two lightning-caused wildfires burning on the Cuba Ranger District of the Santa Fe National Forest. Officials say the larger Loden fire has grown to about 6 acres and is showing active fire behavior, including flames reaching into tree canopies and spot fires developing nearby. A Type 1 helicopter has been requested to assist with suppression efforts. The smaller spring fire has containment lines in place. Two fires are burning about a mile apart, and no closures have been issued at this time. The federal corruption trial of former New Mexico House Majority Leader and Albuquerque Public Schools official Cheryl Williams Stapleton is now underway in Albuquerque. We turn to KKOB's Zoltan Chani Salcedo.
7: William Stapleton faces 37 federal charges, including mail fraud, money laundering, and bribery. Prosecutors allege she used her position at APS to steer contracts for an educational program known as CyberQuest, and then personally benefited from more than $1 million connected to those contracts. According to investigators, the money was allegedly used for expenses including home renovations, vehicles, vacations, and her family's restaurant. William Stapleton has denied wrongdoing. The trial is expected to last about 2 weeks. Sultan Chani Salcedo, News Radio, KKOB.
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11: Current traffic conditions, southbound I-25 with congestion from a crash cleanup between Osuna and Montaño Road. Emergency responders are still on scene. North on Coors Boulevard, there's an accident cleanup approaching Montaño. That's slowing traffic down in all directions. And on Paseo del Norte, we've got that earlier westbound crash cleanup between the river and Coors Boulevard. Delays start at Jefferson Street.
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15: This evening is looking quiet and warm with a low of 64 degrees in Santa Fe, 71 in Albuquerque. Thursday afternoon, the heat does not let up. 94 the high in Santa Fe with a low of 63 degrees. 100 degrees in Albuquerque Thursday afternoon with a low of 70.
16: At 6:08, it's 96 and cloudy in Albuquerque. It's cloudy and 89 in Santa Fe.
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28: You do not want to know why
16: pepper grinder came up in our conversation.
8: I don't. And I might have sprained a larynx there. I thought you pointed at me. I started talking. I'm like, I tried to pull the words back because the microphone wasn't on. I was like, my larynx went right up into my hee-haw with the hoo-ha, with the ha-ha.
1: It's like when you push on a locked door, huh?
8: Yelp.
1: You thought it was a locked
8: door. Yelp. 243-3333. Couple text messages already, man, Candy. We haven't even started. Hey, Eric, check out the Babylon Bee video on YouTube called Visit New Mexico, a Democrat Utopia. I've seen it. It's sad. And, Rich, I will tell you this. Nothing's going to change unless we vote some of these bleep holes out. Starting with not electing Deb Haaland. Democrats, you've had control for 80-plus years now. Let it go. All you've done is bleep this state up. I need coffee. I'm broken. I'm a broken man today, Viper Pit. Not that I don't feel broken every day at my age, but I feel particularly broken today. I had to keep up with a teenager, and we moved furniture all day. So, isn't that wonderful? I mean, isn't that just great? Isn't it grand? What's going on with the Midwest? I don't even know half the candidates that are running there. Babylon Bee video, Visit New Mexico, a Democrat Utopia. Check it out. It's depressing. On Seafood Day, is this Seafood Day? Someone texted, this is pertaining to you, Man Candy. On Seafood Day, can we call Man Candy Manta Ray? I'm going to let you respond to that.
16: What, you know what? I don't know that there is a response to that.
8: Is it Seafood Day?
16: Don't get too close to my stinger.
8: Is it Seafood Day?
16: Is that really seafood?
8: Someone asked, does Territorial Roofing do roofs? Yes. Roofs? Like for doghouses or what? I don't get the question. American and Republican both end with I can. Democrat ends with rat. I don't disagree with that. It's shocking because, you know, nothing to see here. The judge, remember the judge that should have recused him? So nothing to see here. Everything's nothing to see here with the Democrats in New Mexico. Everything, nothing to see here.
20: Where did I get cannabis?
8: Cheryl Williams Stapleton trial. She stole, this is from her lawyer, she stole, but she didn't steal from APS.
16: Uh-huh. Sure.
8: She stole, but she didn't steal from the taxpayer.
16: Isn't it all taxpayer money?
8: She stole, but she didn't steal. It's. I love you, Democrats. I love you guys.
21: Acrasia.
8: It's. See, here's. I wish if there's kind of a blue dog Democrat out there within the sound of my voice. I wish you could just put down your vitriol and just listen to me for like 30 seconds. And I say this all the time. What have they truly accomplished with total control in New Mexico? Don't you find it dangerous that if a Democrat breaks the law, there's another Democrat investigating them who happens to be one of their buddies, allegedly, and then they get overseen by another Democrat who oversees them, and he's Democrat, and they just kind of shuffle the little chicken poop around. Because what's that little speckle on top of chicken poop? It's still chicken poop. So it is kind of weird that it's white and like green and pigeon poop is, man, I am telling you, we, holy seagull poop. We went into this we were in San Diego, I think. And we went to this underground cave with seals. and there was a ton of seals. And I was in a rental car, so I pull it up and it parked. I just happened to get lucky because the road was buried. And I was being a smartass with my wife. Go figure that out. And I'm like, I'll find a parking right up front. No, you won't be, blah, blah, blah, blah. So I pull up and this Asian family is pulling out literally as I pull in. And you should have seen old Puffy Chest get out of his car. I was like, bah, chicka, down, down, bah, oh, wah, oh, wah, down, down. My little peacock feathers right behind me. I was like, and I'm sitting there with my peacock feathers. So we go walking down the beach. We go look at the seals, the underground cave, blah, blah, blah. This one fat ass seal. I mean, this seal, what's the male seal called? The lion or whatever? He was very aggressive. We climbed down a cliff to get closer to him. And he's like, rawr, rawr, rawr. Like, get out my crib. But anyways, we come back from the car. So there's an ending to this story, I promise. We come back to the car. Because remember old peacock feathers got out. And I was like, nah, chicken, down there, oh, oh, oh, oh. You ain't getting none tonight because you're a smart ass. And I don't care. Look at me, Shaka Khan. Just go ahead and just shut it down for the night, right? Because you ain't going to be a smart ass like that and think you're going to get some loving or some affection, right? It ain't going to happen. Down to bow, bow, bow. How you like me now, Linda, Linja? Go hide yourself in the house and let me not find you again. So anyways, so I go strutting back. We go look at the seals, and this is what we find when we get back. And I could tell you the peacock feathers started falling off one by one and getting dismantled, as did the ego very quickly. So there's that. What is it? To defeat the Democrats, you must first shut down the CIA mind control. There's no way to do that, by the way. The new Sonic off 98th is too close to the data center. I got someone's email in my slushy. That's pretty damn funny, by the way. I was going to go a whole different route. The day the Democrats start landscaping is the day it's over. Anyways, I'll tell you what I found right after we take a look at KKOB traffic.
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11: Current traffic conditions, southbound I-25 with congestion from a crash cleanup between Osuna and Montaño Road. Emergency responders are still on scene. North on Coors Boulevard, there's an accident cleanup approaching Montaño. That's slowing traffic down in all directions. And on Paseo del Norte, we've got that earlier westbound crash cleanup between the river and Coors Boulevard. Delays start at Jefferson Street.
14: 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Call the traffic tracker hotline at 767-9167. 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
15: This evening is looking quiet and warm with a low of 64 degrees in Santa Fe, 71 in Albuquerque. Thursday afternoon, the heat does not let up. 94 the high in Santa Fe with a low of 63 degrees. 100 degrees in Albuquerque Thursday afternoon with a low of 70.
16: At 619, it's cloudy and 96 degrees in Albuquerque. It's cloudy and 88 in Santa Fe. At 96.3 News Radio KKOB.
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8: 243-3333. If you're just tuning in, I was sharing a story of the fall of the ego, the journey of man. Yeah, journey of man into darkness. So we go walking back after the looking at seals or sea lions, or I never understand the difference between them. They all look the same to me. One has a little sharper teeth, maybe a little more aggressive. One might be a little more curvy. I don't know. So we go walking back, and I had been a smartass about finding a really good parking spot. And literally, it's a black car. I'm not joking with this. And it is white. Like, it looked like we had left that car there for a month. There was so much bird poop on it. And there was big poops and little poops. And the windshield was so covered. And I'm not making this up. The windshield was so covered. Those Asians must have backed out of there going, oh, he stayed there too long. Oh, I am telling you, that Asian family had to been laughing all the way down the road. Because they had a little poop on their car. Mine was covered. Dude, I put on the wipers and it was like a white mud. I'm not exaggerating on this. White green mud. And it smelled so, yeah, it smelled so, it was a rental, so I didn't care, right? But it was smelled so bad. And the look of indignance. And eyes forward, right? So I get in the car and I'm eyes forward. Because I'm not going to look to my right because old smartass is over there, right? I am not looking to my right as I'm trying to literally scrape bird crap off of this car. Like, you couldn't even grab the door handle to get in. If you think I'm exaggerating this, just Google images of, like, I think it was around Carlsbad, hidden cave, cars parked in the parking lot. And it was
16: So did she ever say, I guess that really wasn't a great parking place?
8: Oh, yeah. Oh, you don't think I got that? You don't think I got that all the way down the road, the look of, oh, really great parking. I couldn't even open my door handle. Yeah, it was great, dude. What a moment, let me tell you. We got getting a lot of movement on the text messages. I enjoyed it, trust me. It was good. It was good. So I got this text message. Number one, they spelled my name wrong. I hate when people spell my name wrong, but whatever, it doesn't matter. Eric. 80 years of Democrat control. I love this. Susana Martinez, Republican governor, 2011 to 2019. Now, let me tell you. Who really controls the state, my man? You couldn't be this daffy. Susana had the House for, what, 2 years? I think two. And just the House. So anything the Republicans got done when they got the House majority, they just say, send it to the Senate where the bills go to die. So what could Susana possibly sign? What could get passed?
1: Your girl's still in there too.
8: What could possibly get passed? Do you really believe what you just texted? Listen to this. This is how stupid they are. And look, okay, I shouldn't call them stupid. This is how blinded you are. Let me read you the whole text and just stay with me, man, Candy. You'll love this one. 80 years of Democrat control. Susana Martinez, Republican governor, 2011 to 2019. Two terms immediately prior to Grisham. Literally, what is wrong with you? Where does the true power come from, brother? Or sister, I don't know if you're male or female. Honestly. Ask yourself that. What could Susana really get done? And let me tell you, Pizzagate, they tried to, remember when the Pizzagate with Susana, and they tried to just run her out of town?
16: That was such a nothing burger.
8: Such a nothing burger. But boy, did they make a big deal of that. And you know who was one of the hardest people on Susana Martinez? You know who was really one of the hardest people on Susana Martinez? Cheryl Williams Stapleton. Shocker.
1: Gotcha.
8: Shocker. You know, the whip majority, the House whip majority leader for, I don't know, 15,000 years. Because once you elect him up there, you leave him up there. Weird, they get corrupt. That's so weird. So weird. Weird. Because you have to die. To get out of the Democrat Party, you literally have to die in this state. Because they ain't gonna let you out. Once you're in, you're in. You think that the Ben Ray Lujan is going anywhere anytime soon?
1: Would you?
8: I mean, do you really believe any of these brainwashed Dems are going to vote against him? This from the text message line. If there's a screwworm outbreak in New Mexico, will they build more senior centers? Well, I don't know what that means. Let's dig into that when we come back after we take a look at KKOB traffic.
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11: Current traffic conditions, southbound I-25 with congestion from a crash cleanup between Osuna and Montaño Road. Emergency responders are still on scene. North on Coors Boulevard, there's an accident cleanup approaching Montaño. That's slowing traffic down in all directions. And on Paseo del Norte, we've got that earlier westbound crash cleanup between the river and Coors Boulevard. Delays start at Jefferson Street.
14: See an accident, call the traffic tracker hotline at 7-

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1: 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What's believed to be a SpaceX rocket stage has become the latest piece of space hardware to crash into the moon. KKOB's Natasha Leyva has the story.
2: The section of the rocket helped launch 2 lunar landers in 2025 and had been drifting through space ever since. Astronauts tracking its path say there was little doubt it would eventually strike the lunar surface after its orbit was altered by gravity and solar forces. Scientists expect NASA satellites to confirm the impact site in the coming days. The incident comes as the new race to the moon is underway, with both government agencies and private companies planning more missions than ever before. Here in New Mexico, that growing space industry includes Spaceport America, which hosts SpaceX, testing operations, and other commercial space projects. Natasha Leyva, News Radio, KKOB.
1: Albuquerque Metro Crime Stoppers is asking for the public's help in nabbing some copper thieves. On or about June 12th, several pieces of copper piping were stolen from 505 Marquette Avenue Northwest. The suspects entered the area by posing as a concrete company. They were driving an older model tan Ford F-150 pickup with black rims and a white trailer. A male and female were inside that vehicle. Anyone with information regarding the whereabouts of the suspects is encouraged to contact Crime Stoppers and can do so anonymously at 505-843-STOP. And the start of the school year is just days away, and Albuquerque officials are preparing for increased traffic around campuses. APS students return to the classroom Friday, and with that comes the return of active school zones and crossing guards. City leaders encouraging drivers to be alert near schools, especially during arrival and dismissal times. The reminder follows incidents in which crossing guards were hit by passing vehicles while helping students cross the street. And the Albuquerque Isotopes unveiled a new mariachi lowrider jersey for this year's Lowrider Night on Saturday, August 22nd, and KKOB's own lowrider, Francina Walker, has details.
3: Lowrider Night is one of the biggest events of the season, and in line with baseball and community, the Isotopes have a new mariachi lowrider jersey that the players will wear that night. The jerseys will be auctioned off after the game, with proceeds benefiting the Duke City Lowrider After School Program. City Councilor Clarissa Pena spoke about the program.
4: How does an after-school program that builds lowriders teach kids anything? Well, boy, going from 8 to now 75 to a waiting list of almost 100 to get into this program, I think it's teaching them a lot. This is really what it's really about, how it's a game changer in terms of bringing something that's culturally relevant to our community and bolstering our kids who then have something that relates to them.
3: The specialty jerseys were designed by prominent lowrider artists Rob Vanderslice and Joseph Blastedleba. A lowrider car show happens before the game, along with a special bobblehead giveaway for the first 3,000 fans on August 22nd. Francina Walker, News Radio KKOB.
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0: 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Reach out to them, please, and tell them Eric Strauss sent you. All right, coming up. I want to get back to the text message because I love these guys. I really do. See, the problem is it's not what's wrong with me. Because I had someone text me, 80 years of Democrat control, Susana Martinez, Republican governor, and who owned the House and who owned the Senate? She had the House for one term. What, 2 years, I think. If that. What could she really get done? And then they pivot. So then I start getting text messages about Trump. This is my frustration, and I'll give you my frustration with this gubernatorial election coming up. This is not going to be about Trump. This is about New Mexico. This is not about Trump. It's not. And that's what they're going to try to do. Can I take Paul's call? We need to take a break. We'll do a quick break. Paul, I'll come right back with your call. Sarah, 243-3333. Join the conversation if you've got the guts.
1: Current traffic conditions, southbound I-25 with congestion from a crash cleanup between Osuna and Montaño Road. Emergency responders are still on scene. North on Coors Boulevard, there's an accident cleanup approaching Montaño. That's slowing traffic down in all directions. And on Paseo del Norte, we've got that earlier westbound crash cleanup between the river and Coors Boulevard. Delays start at Jefferson Street. See an accident? Call the traffic tracker hotline at 767-9167. I'm Grace Toledo from the 96.3 News Radio KKOB Traffic Center.
2: This evening is looking quiet and warm with a low of 64 degrees in Santa Fe, 71 in Albuquerque. Thursday afternoon, the heat does not let up. 94 the high in Santa Fe with a low of 63 degrees, 100 degrees in Albuquerque Thursday afternoon with a low of 70.
3: At 6:39, it's 96 and cloudy in Albuquerque. It's 88 and cloudy in Santa Fe at 96.3 News Radio KKOB.
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0: I'm sure it's going to be a treat if he's been holding that long. The Denny's truck stop, there's got to be something funny in this. I just don't understand this text. The Denny's truck stop on the west side. The men's bathroom door says handhelds to go with a picture of a burrito. Does that make sense to anyone?
5: While you're holding your burrito, somebody will jack you up.
0: I think Man Candy just translated it. Which hopefully that didn't go out on the air. 243-3333. This should be a treat. Paul, you're on News Radio KKOB with Eric Strauss. Paul, are you there?
6: Yes, sir. I sure am.
0: How you doing, buddy?
6: All right. You guys doing good?
0: Yeah, good.
6: All right. All right. We can be the Democrats in some of those high offices like governor and senators and representatives to the U.S. Congress. But what we have to do is run New Mexicans there's new Mexicans that are Republicans.
0: Yeah.
6: And what I mean by that is we can't run Ronchetti anymore, bro. He's from Vermont.
0: Well, what's your thoughts on Greg Hull?
6: Greg Hull stands a good chance, okay?
0: Okay.
6: Because us as Republicans have seen his good work. But you know what? So have the Democrats, bro.
0: Yeah.
6: I talked to my cousin, and my cousin lives in Rio Rancho. He said, oh, no, a lot of people are supporting him.
0: Yeah, and he's got a Hispanic running as his lieutenant governor, by the way.
6: Yes, sir. Yes,
0: which,
6: sir.
0: If you remember, it was an all-Arizona ticket on the Democrat side before they got rid of Screw Loose Oliver, right?
6: Yeah.
0: Remember? Because they had the Oliver Holland ticket didn't smack of Hispanic, let me tell you.
6: And not necessarily Hispanic. They just got to be New Mexican. I mean, you know, we know who's born in New Mexico and who's not, just simply by their attitude. And And a lot of times what's happening is we're getting people from California, we're getting people from Texas, we're getting people from all over coming here because it's an easy victory as a Democrat.
0: Yeah.
6: Right?
0: Yeah.
6: And then that throws us as Republicans way out of the loop. But it really doesn't, because the people that have seen us do our good work know who we are. And most of the time, we're in New Mexico, we're helping Democrats, bro.
0: Yeah.
6: I taught the Constitution publicly for 5 years, 6 years, all over New Mexico, mostly in the land grants, because that's the issue we were addressing. Ben Ray wouldn't debate me, bro. Ben Ray fears me, because he knows that level of intelligence that I'm coming from.
0: Nice.
6: And there's your treat. I could beat Ben Ray tomorrow, but I don't have the support of the Republican Party. The Republican Party, when it sees a New Mexican running, should support us.
0: Amen.
6: And I mean the one from here from New Mexico itself. They don't, because they're waiting for that guy from Arizona to come.
0: Amen.
6: They're waiting for that guy from Washington.
0: Although Deb Holland is from Arizona, by the way.
6: Yeah. She was raised in California. Yeah. I know some people in Albuquerque that know her whole story. And it's not a good story.
0: And it's funny because you can't find a mugshot of her.
6: Yeah.
0: She has two DWIs and no one can find a mugshot.
6: Yeah.
0: Go figure that one out. Paul, thanks for the call, man. You're giving me hope, dude.
6: Yeah.
0: I appreciate you. And by the way, the Republican Party, 1,000,000% needs to get their act together.
6: Yes, sir.
0: Here in New Mexico.
6: 1,000,000%.
0: Thank you for the call.
6: Get it together.
0: You're absolutely right, Paul. And we need guys like Paul to run in those positions of the Republican Party. Yeah, he's right. It looks like. Yeah, it does. You're right. 243-3333. Sarah, you're on News Radio KKOB with Eric Strauss.
7: Yes, I think I encouraged two men to register to vote today, walk around the parking lot.
0: Okay. You know? Okay. Well, thank you for that update. Appreciate it. That's interesting. Hopefully they're going to vote Republican. Hopefully they'll vote for Greg Hull. So I'm going to take that as hope, because the more Sarah calls the show, the more she's starting to understand how bleeped her life is because of Democrats, and how Deb Holland is going to make that worse on her. So in all honesty, I think I'm chipping away at that Democrat wall in her brain.
8: I was chip, chip, caring chippy. About the Bears.
0: Chip, chip, chippy. Somebody texted this. Of course it's about Trump. He's only trying to influence every midterm election, and he'll do underhanded crap to control it. Do you really think Trump cares about governor of New Mexico? Really? Like, he's going to, what's he going to do? How's Trump going to swing the New Mexico vote? Like, Trump's got time for that. The Democrats, politicians, need a month of living in Burke's war zone with no security to get an idea of how New Mexicans have problems. I don't disagree with that text message. I can promise you that. Oh, Darth Rager Jeff. I haven't heard from him in a while. Darth Rager Jeff, you're on News Radio KKOB with Eric Strauss.
9: Hey, Eric, how are you?
0: Good. How you doing, man?
9: Oh, just been really busy.
0: I feel like I haven't heard from you in a while.
9: Yeah, we've been in and out of town, not so much for fun, but...
0: Sorry, dude.
9: No, just my daughter out of Texas Tech. She graduated and this and that. And anyway, it's been interesting.
0: Yeah.
9: So, anyway, I heard Sarah's call a while ago, so... And I've been thinking about this for a while when I hear her talk about her 243 vote sign. She goes, you know, parading around.
0: Mm-hmm.
9: So, you know, at polling sites, you're not allowed to campaign. You got to be 100 feet away or whatever.
0: Yeah.
9: But Sarah is trying to get people to register to vote.
0: Okay.
9: And you know she's influencing them to vote communist, Democrat.
0: Yeah.
9: So I decided I'm going to sue her. I'm going to send her a cease and desist letter. And that means stop, Sarah. That's what cease and desist means. And if she doesn't stop, then we're gonna sue her. So that's my plan. And then we're gonna take our Obama phone away from her too.
0: Now that you might get some movement on.
9: Right.
0: Darth Rager Jeff, thank you for the call, man.
9: Thank you.
0: Hey, man, caller on caller crime tonight. Caller on caller crime tonight. I like the fact that Ben Ray Lujan should actually have to live in a war, Burke's war zone for at least a month. Like, he should have to put up his office there with the fake donuts. Remember, wasn't he the one with the
3: yes,
0: fake? No, that's Heinrich.
3: He was. We had the security guard that says, I look in that room every day.
0: And there's always a fake plate of donuts there.
3: That was so funny. After like, why don't those donuts ever go bad? They're not real.
0: He said the donuts were gone, and then they came back like 2 days later. I still want to know. Now, I did reach out to Maggie Toulouse Oliver's office, and I said, hey, I just want to ask her a couple questions. Eric Strauss, News Radio, KKOB. When was the last time you saw Screw Loose Oliver in the office? And it's an honest conversation I had with a staffer. Don't know the staffer's name, didn't get it. And this guy, it was really funny how he responded. And I'll tell you that right after we take a look at KKOB traffic.
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1: Current traffic conditions, southbound I-25 with congestion from a crash cleanup between Osuna and Montaño Road. Emergency responders are still on scene. North on Coors Boulevard, there's an accident cleanup approaching Montaño. That's slowing traffic down in all directions. And on Paseo del Norte, we've got that earlier westbound crash cleanup between the river and Coors Boulevard. Delays start at Jefferson Street.
10: See an accident? Call the traffic tracker hotline at 767-9167. I'm Grace Toledo from the 96.3 News Radio KKOB Traffic Center.
2: This evening is looking quiet and warm with a low of 64 degrees in Santa Fe, 71 in Albuquerque. Thursday afternoon, the heat does not let up. 94 the high in Santa Fe with a low of 63 degrees, 100 degrees in Albuquerque Thursday afternoon with a low of 70. We'll stay dry for Thursday ahead of more storms on Friday and into the weekend.
3: At 6:49, it's partly cloudy and 95 now in Albuquerque. It's 87. And cloudy in Santa Fe at 96.3 News Radio. 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
0: 243-3333. I mean, just when you've read headlines, and you wonder why I want to talk about new dining in the 7 o'clock. Well, Hour of Rage is coming up. We're going to give away $20 in the Hour of Rage, by the way.
3: Burger 21.
0: Burger 21. $20 to Burger 21. And that'll get you at least a burger, if not more. If I get you more than that. So, Burger 21, $20. But if you're wondering if evil exists, I just read some of these headlines and you wonder why I don't want to talk about the heavy stuff. New York mom sent husband chilling final text about stomach bug before killing their four kids in murder-suicide. She killed her own four children, then offed herself. And here's what she texted the husband. Hey, how are the kids? The kids have gotten a little stomach bug, throwing up. It is okay to switch your online visit tomorrow night at 4 p.m. Your time, please. And then offed her kids after that. Yeah. Well, welcome to the world. This is the evil crap I see on the daily. And it can just literally eat at your soul. On the daily. So there's that. The Hour of Rage is coming up. We're going to give you $20. You can eat some burgers on us. Man Candy and I want to hook you up with some burgers. There's actually a new shirt. You can literally, okay, they say you can wear this shirt for a month without washing it. A clothing company called Herkleon recently announced, now this is all for me right here. If I could have a shirt that I could wear for an entire month and not stink like ass. This is impossible though, but this is all marketing. I know it is, but a clothing company called Herkleon recently announced a shirt they can supposedly remain odor-free for more than a month while wearing it every day. There is no way. Im-bleeping possible. Yeah. And they say that it's true even in the hot summer months.
3: Yeah, I'm going to call shenanigans.
0: And wait, my tease. What did I did I get back to my tease?
3: Was it the nude restaurants?
0: No. Remember we said, and I'll tell you after the break, and I got to tell them.
3: Well, we talked about your parking adventure.
0: No, it was...
3: Oh, were we talking about who's not been in the office?
0: Yes. Okay, so I call Screw Loose's office. Thank you, Man Candy. I almost left this tease on the table, and it's really good. So I call Screw, and I'm like, hey, rumor has it she hasn't been around. Have you seen her? And you could tell the awkward guy on the voice, on the call. He's like, yeah, I just saw her just this afternoon. Oh, she was in the office this afternoon. Yeah, I think I saw her. What do you mean you think you saw her? This is literally an honest to God conversation I'm having with this guy. And he was a sweetheart. He was a great, answered the phone very professionally, very cool to me, wasn't rude, nothing. And I go, so you saw her? Well, yeah, I think I saw her. And he kept saying the think. And I'm like, is there a way to leave her a message? Because I want to get a hold of her. I just want to ask her about
3: these words.
0: About why she decided to withdraw her candidacy and why she hasn't pulled the filing paperwork back yet, which I assume by now she has. But at that time she had, and this is 2 weeks ago. So I'm calling and I'm like, so I'm like, okay, can I leave her a message? So I get green, good. Hi, this is Eric Strauss from News Radio KKB. I'm wondering if you can call me back, call me back. Here's my personal cell phone number. You know, give me a call, and I'd certainly love to ask you a couple questions, or you could just give me a call and tell me you don't want to answer a couple Beep. Questions. Yep. Dude. Guess how many callbacks I've gotten. I thought.
3: I'm going to do a drum roll for this.
0: I thought, yeah, okay. Zero. Yep, good call, man. You got it. Zero callbacks. But let's go back to this texter. Let's welcome to Trump's America with rape apologists, skyrocketing deficits, and most of the planet hating America. Bro, I get it. You have TDS. I get it. But what I'm talking about is governor of New Mexico. You're from a New York number. This is a New York number that's texting. Yeah. Yep. It's a New York number that's texting. So I get it. But if you think half the planet hasn't always hated America, I don't know what planet you're living on. All right, when we come back, harness your rage. I got a little more rage for this texter. I want to finish talking about my odorless shirt that you can wear for a month. Someone's skeptic already. Can't wear that shirt in this heat for a month. Yes, you can. And I'll explain in the Hour of Rage. I would love to wear that shirt straight for a month and come in here. Man Candy's very sensitive to smells and just go into his space. Hey, Man Candy, how are you doing? You like my new shirt?
3: Please.
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2: From ABC News, I'm Stephanie Officer. The Trump administration's immigration crackdown saw a record number of deportations in July. ABC's Armando Garcia.
19: 51,000 arrests in July. That is the largest monthly arrest number in DHS history. What we don't know is who is being targeted. Are these people with final orders of removal? Are these people with criminal convictions? What we do know, however, is that this does come as DHS has strengthened their ties with TSA, collaborating to target and arrest people who have overstayed their visas. It is another example of how the Trump administration is not only arresting people at historic levels, but they're also increasing the number of people that are susceptible to deportation.
20: Embattled Republican Congressman Max Miller doubles down, saying he will not drop out of the re-election race, while continuing to deny the domestic abuse allegations his ex-wife brought against him. She is also the daughter of a fellow Ohio lawmaker. The House Ethics Committee has opened an investigation into Miller, but former House Ethics Committee Chair Representative Charlie Dent tells ABC News it's an uncommon circumstance.
21: Truthfully, matters like this, oftentimes the Ethics Committee would never get to them because the member who's been accused, in this case, Representative Miller, would ordinarily resign because they feel shame. They don't want their families and their constituents to have to go through this further public airing of their issues and humiliation. And so they leave.
20: A European airport used by Ukraine's allies, including the U.S., appears to have been targeted in an act of alleged Russian sabotage. ABC's Tom Sufi Burridge.
22: A major security scare at a busy German airport, where officials say they discovered a drone packed with explosives near this Ukrainian cargo jet in a potential plot to sabotage the aircraft. German police say a drone fitted with an explosive device and detonator found at the Leipzig airport Tuesday night. Authorities immediately closing down all runways, deploying a bomb-disposing robot to disable the drone.
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20: Acting Attorney General Todd Blanche says he thinks D.C. U.S. Attorney Jeanine Pirro is doing a great job. His comments coming after President Trump summoned Pirro to the White House because she dropped cases against those accused of damaging the reflecting pools.
25: Again, I don't want the message to be because President Trump expressed appropriate frustration at the damage done to the reflecting pool, that Judge Pirro is not, and not only Judge Pirro, her prosecutors are not working every day to combat violent crime and to make this city safe. So
20: President Trump did not tell Pirro he intended to fire her, nor did she offer to resign, according to sources familiar with the meeting. CDC data shows cases of a potentially deadly fungus have been detected in 27 states this year. It spreads among those who are very ill in healthcare facilities. NASA and SpaceX officials are searching for the piece of a rocket they believe smashed into the moon this morning.
26: The drifting rocket was unintentionally on a collision course with the moon after a pair of lunar landers was launched more than a year ago. Though the crash would be an accident, scientists and skygazers are saying it's an exciting chance to learn more about the moon. Astronomers say the rocket had dumped its remaining fuel and could not be controlled.
20: ABC's Rena Roy. 32 films have been selected for the New York Film Festival this year. Ava DuVernay's 14th documentary will close out the festival in October. I'm Stephanie Officer, ABC News.
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3: 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Did someone cut you off today? How about the New Mexico driving, by the way? You got to love it. It's a land of utopia. Let me tell you. I got a call from a reporter from Santa Fe asking me why teenage licenses have quadrupled over the past 2 years. Why are there more teenage drivers? And the simple answer is because public education is breaking the rules, allegedly, and letting too many kids in. They're only supposed to do like 30 kids a class, and they're throwing like 100 kids in the class. And that's one of the major problems because these kids are getting a half-cocked education, allegedly, and they're not getting their proper schooling. So 243-3333, you can call and be pissed off about anything. And I wonder if the phones are working. It's kind of frightening. But you can text, but you can't win if you text. You got to call in. Thong Fan Day, this from the text message line, is not a holiday. It's when big guys sit inside to escape heat. I don't know what that means. I don't even know what Thong Fan Day is. So there's that. Since we are running out of drones, can the birds that pooped your rental car help with the Iran war? I would hope. If anything, they can coat people with poop. You can put them all in a cage and just release them and go. And just, you'll know the enemy. They'll be white. Coated in white poop.
2: little speckles. There was chunky speckles, by the way. Probably TMI. 243-3333. Daniel, you might... Darth Rager, Daniel, you might win this thing tonight because you are my only caller so far. How you doing, my man?
4: Can you hear me okay?
2: I can.
4: I got two rages for you. Today we have AI companies like Anthropic, who is buying and scanning millions of books, including rare books, and then they're destroying the books. To me, anybody burning books or destroying books want ideological control over you, control over your thoughts. That's brainwashing. And didn't the Nazis destroy books with book burnings?
2: Yep, they did. Okay. Why is
3: 100% he's telling the truth?
2: Why would they want to destroy the books?
4: Well, the long game, Eric, it's like not teaching the kids how to read cursive, so they can't read the Constitution and interpret it for themselves.
2: Yeah.
4: They want to control what people are thinking.
2: Anthropic, wow.
4: Well, the other companies are doing it too,
2: Crazy.
4: If they do this for years, there might not be any books left.
2: I mean, yeah, okay, yeah. I don't think you can get rid of all the books, but go ahead.
4: My other rage, you know, Dr. Fauci, he engaged in reckless endangerment of people's lives. I mean, felony endangerment. And why is he not in jail?
2: Because he has a pardon.
4: He's a member of a satanic
2: cult. He was pardoned.
4: Well,
2: Biden gave him a full pardon, number one. This is the frustration.
4: To be pardoned
2: and Daniel, here's the thing. Here's the thing. He got a full pardon, by the way. And here's the thing. If you can't see, it's not what they say, it's what they don't say. So every person should feel vindicated who stood against COVID. Every person should feel vindicated. Because the sad part about this thing is, if the science was real and the facts were there, why can't he answer a damn question? It's just like with the Dems. If the voter rolls are clean, release the voter rolls. It's public information. So anyways, well, Daniel, thank you.
4: We share our information with IDEMIA, with the Motor Vehicle Department, which is a company based out of France, a multinational corporation. There are companies in America that can handle biometric identity.
2: That security. Is frightening,
4: too. Why aren't they using American companies? Why are they putting my data at risk with these foreign... I mean, who knows who's got access to our information now, Eric? And Eric, if somebody gets your biometric data... You can't fix that. That's permanent identity theft.
2: Wow. Thank you for the call. And there goes my hope.
3: Boy, he is preaching to the choir on this.
2: I mean, it's true, though. Why can't we hire American companies to do this stuff, man, Candy?
3: Brother,
2: You're telling me we don't have the tech here?
3: Well, it's not even that. The thing that always makes me so mad is the fact that these companies will tell you, hey, we don't give out your email address or any of your other information to third parties. But they don't do enough to secure it. If you're going to take my information,
2: yes,
3: then you have to secure it. And don't try and turn around and gaslight me and then sell me a service to protect my information.
2: 243-3333. The five worst things about seagulls. Number two will shock you. That's funny. Feed the birds Chipotle and let them loose. Bombs away. Release the Epstein files. Absolutely. Biden had every opportunity to do it. Weird. Darth Rager Steve, you're on News Radio KKOB with Eric Strauss.
12: Funny how they're all not clutching their pearls with all the crooked crap that went on during the Biden administration.
2: Yep.
12: You know, hey, that's what they're all about. Just let's go after Trump. But hey, I want to talk about these crybabies that are bitching and moaning about this guy that pulled out his Ruger and took shots at this guy at In-N-Out Burger with an AK. You're driving a 5,000 or 6,000 pound weapon. Quit videotaping it and run his ass over. What is your problem, you stupid video content creators? What the hell is your?
2: I can't.
3: We do not endorse that.
2: That'll get the old double. Steve, I understand where you're coming from, but call the police, call 911, you know,
3: We've talked about this.
2: People don't study FCC rules, do they?
3: No,
2: they
3: don't. They don't know.
2: They don't care. They don't care. 243-3333. Someone who said, release the Epstein files. Well, he's not the president now. I didn't hear you crying about it when Biden was president. The silence was deafening from all the Dems. The only reason they started giving a crap about the Epstein files, because here in New Mexico, there's plenty of ties. Deb Haaland allegedly flew on an Epstein plane. She just gets a pass. She's in the Epstein files. Allegedly.
13: About the bears. It's hilarious. About the bears.
2: The only reason they care is because of Trump. They could give a crap about all the creepy Dems that are in there. They didn't give a crap about Bill Clinton's picture in a blue dress. They didn't give a crap about anybody. You don't hear them bitching about Clinton at all. Pictures of him in hot tubs with Epstein. How many times And guess what? He's the spokesman at the Democratic National Convention, and it's hilarious. Where's your indignance? Donna, you're on News Radio KKOB with Eric Strauss.
14: Hey, Eric.
2: Hey, Donna.
14: So my thing is, I'm a Democrat and I'm conservative. And when you get shadow banned and censored on True Social and X, and you've just about had enough of it, so then where do we go? KKOB, you guys are conservative.
2: Hey, slow down, Donna. That's not true.
14: What?
2: There is a host that comes on before me. They're not conservative at all.
14: Well, I wouldn't say, okay, well, let me back up and say not conservative, but you guys are not as biased. Okay, what I'm getting at is, where do we go? And I'm a Democrat, okay? And my whole family's Democrats, and we voted for Trump 3 times. You know, and where do we go to get our voices out? And people keep saying, oh, Elon is for freedom. Thank God he bought X. And then you're shadow banned up the wazoo. And you're not cussing. You're not harassing anyone. You're not threatening anyone. You're just putting the truth out. You're putting the truth out of what you see the truth is.
2: So you're saying you're getting shadow banned like conservatives were when it was Twitter.
14: Yeah. Exactly. And I know because I was put on a lifetime ban pre-Elon for 6 years because I spoke against Islamic invasions and I got shadow banned.
2: Interesting. That's the first I've heard of that. How many shadow bans have you heard since it's been X, Man Candy? I don't know. You guys are more on top of this than me. I've never heard of this, Donna.
14: Let me tell you something. I looked up a friend's name. I Believe in Good. That's a friend of mine. Okay. Mm-hmm. Is a male, and it states on there that the visibility for that person is limited. And asked Grok, this person asked Grok, is I Believe in Good shadow banned? And said the visibility has been limited, and the bio is against DEI, and this bio of this person appears to be conservative. Oh, yeah, there's a lot of things that are going on, and it's time that we wake up.
2: Gotcha, Donna.
14: Before we become full-blown communists.
2: Thank you for the call. I appreciate you. Take care.
14: Yep.
2: She doesn't sound like a Democrat to me. Interesting. Interesting. I love the good job rapist apologist text. Like, you could almost copy and paste that almost weekly. It's almost hilarious at this point. I am no Trump apologist, and I've said it thousands of times. But this dingbat is a Democrat apologist, I can promise you that, because I've never seen one text message from that D-bag from New York condemning Bill Clinton. Bill Clinton and Monica Lewinsky. Look at that nonsense that was going on. And they all embraced him. And then, guess what? After that whole scandal, he's the spokesperson at the Democrat National Convention. You can't make this crap up. 243-3333. So quit clutching your pearls, apologist. Double apologist. Let's take a quick break. See, my hour of rage is going good.
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2: 243-3333, it's our grades. So far, we got Daniel, Steve, and Donna. We're giving away $20 tonight to Burger 21. Oh, by the way, Monica was grown sicko MAGA mouthpiece. Someone texted that. I don't know, they just don't listen. I'm no MAGA apologist. Fry them all. I don't know how to say this. How many times have I said this on air? If you're in the Epstein file and you're guilty, fry them all. I don't care if it's Trump, whoever it is. See, that's called being reasonable. All this D-bag New Yorkians cares about is Trump. He won't mention anybody else. He's definitely a Bill Clinton apologist. This sicko just, Bill Clinton was in a power position and used that power position to cheat on his wife in the Oval Office, Oral Office, and then lie about it under oath. And you're the, and I'm the apologist. He can't even condemn that. She was an adult. That's what he says. Are you bleeping kidding me? Like, that's okay? Again, and let me be clear. Because Biden had the Epstein files for 4 years. If they could prove something on Trump, do you think Biden just going to let that slip by and let him beat him for run for president and beat the bleep out of Kamala? Do you think that would go down if they had hard evidence in those Epstein files? He had the AG and the files for 4 years. Where? Just show me the logical leap. How many people have gone through it now? There's all these hearings, testimonies, the butterfly, the little flappy eyelid lady comes out of hearings, Salisbury steak. If you think if there was something in there, they wouldn't have fried him already? 243-3333, couple open lines. Charles, you're on News Radio KKOB with Eric Strauss.
0: Evening, Mr. Strauss. You sound like you are pissed.
2: Well, it's just dumb, these people. They don't get out of their own way. And you wonder why there's no justice, because we're all infighting each other, trying to point a finger at who you support, who do you hate. And meanwhile, they get away with everything.
0: And that's exactly what the plan is. And that's not even my rage. And before I get to my rage, I've been calling for the release of the Epstein files before Epstein allegedly committed suicide.
2: Yeah, suicided. And like you said, we call it before Epstein suicided.
0: Well, no, I didn't want to say that. I figured allegedly committed suicide. A little more FCC safe.
2: Yes, yes.
0: But now my rage is, and I'm not knocking this other competition, but I hear on the radio, all on KKOB, all day long about this other competition that's happening in October. And I don't have a problem with that. But
2: I don't either.
0: But I never hear any commercials mention of, unless it's between 6 and 8 p.m., Monday through Friday.
2: Silence is deafening.
0: Master contest.

0: fine, whatever. But it takes a lot of hard work, concentration, stress, skill to prepare a meal that is fit for competition.
1: I agree. I agree. And, man, it's going to be good competition this year.
0: Oh, so, yeah.
1: I agree with you. You may take this thing to the promised land, Charles.
0: Oh, I'm hoping so.
1: I'm hoping so, too. But now you made me...
0: for the other 11 competitors.
2: I'm hoping so, three.
1: Yep. Charles, thank you for the call, brother. You're in the mix, so stay tuned. Stay tuned. Charles might win this thing.
2: Brother, I'm just literally over here.
1: That's commercial rage. I know you are. 243-3333. All right, let's go to Jeff. Jeff, you're on News Radio KKOB with Eric Strauss.
3: Hey, hello again.
1: How you doing, man?
3: Oh, I'm doing okay. So, you know, you were talking about Maggie Toulouse. And so there's a lot of alleged things going on all throughout the state with her. Possible rehab. She hasn't been an
1: I've heard role. All kinds of alleged rumors. Just
2: allegedly.
1: Rumors. Allegedly.
3: Yeah, alleged. And I,
1: no
3: you know,
1: idea what's true, what's not. I reached out to her office for comment just on why she's pulled out. No return phone call.
3: No return, no nothing. There's
1: nope.
3: So if there is a problem with her and alcohol, so I have a couple of friends that
1: allegedly.
3: Are
1: allegedly. I'm just going to keep saying allegedly.
3: With different functions.
1: Yeah.
3: Blotto. My favorite word is polluted.
1: Yeah.
3: But if she is unable to handle that job, that Secretary of the State, MLG needs to can her, or Maggie Toulouse needs to resign. I mean, you know, CYFD, how many people has MLG fired because of that? And it's incredibly important to children's lives.
1: Yeah.
3: Also, in the same breath, so are our elections.
1: Yep.
3: So if something is really going down, and I don't want anything bad.
1: And Charles,
3: that.
1: I don't know if this is true, but I heard that public offices, people who only have

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16: 243-3333. Democrats have no accountability for anything. Maybe Maggie Oliver's skin color is her medical condition. A bit too white for the Dem Party. Your text, not mine. Weird how she just dropped out. Weird. Mark, you're on News Radio KKOB with Eric Strauss.
17: Hey, Eric. How do you doing, neighbor?
16: How you doing, man?
17: Hey, man. So, you know, I'm really thinking you're going to ruin your own burrito and your prizes because, like, you're pretty outrageous, if you know what I'm saying. I love your rage.
16: Well,
17: I do have a rage. It's like an underlying, under-the-radar kind of rage observation. So I don't get on Facebook much, but lately I've been getting on there, and you'll see, if you get on there, you'll see some official New Mexico Democrat websites that, you know, post this and that, and you want to, you cannot make a comment unless you are a member for 24 hours. Whereas on the opposite side of the aisle, the Republican aisle, you can comment and they'll accept your comments on whatever at any time. You know, so I thought that was kind of odd.
16: Pretty much par for the course for the Democrats in New Mexico. But
17: yeah, and here's a little public

0: service announcement. I understand Fauci has just came out with a vaccine for TDS.
1: What is it?
0: I'm not sure, but I know it's like an 18-part shot.
1: Thanks for the call.
0: But hey, I wanted to ask you one last thing.
1: Yeah.
0: Have you ever thought about corroborating with BV on some of his beef from your barbecue? Man, I tell you what, dude, that would be like KKOB gold if you two hooked up.
1: Yeah, what do you call that? A mashup or something.
0: Yeah.
1: Thank you for the call, buddy.
0: Thanks, man.
1: Appreciate you. Okay. Take care. I don't know. Try not to go down those roads too much. Yeah. 243-3333. MLJ gave Maggie 80 grand raise in one pop. Is that true? I think she did. She gave everybody raises. So I'm sure Maggie Screw Loose Oliver got one too. Debbie, you're on News Radio KKOB with Eric Strauss.
2: Thank you ever so kindly.
1: Yeah.
2: I'm more concerned about what they want to do on that number 4 bill to pay our legislators, and they don't work full time.
1: Yeah.
2: I just can't stand that.
1: I get both sides of that argument, and at the end of the day, I'm like, if it ain't broke, don't fix it, right?
2: Well, it's been working for all these years, yeah. but that's because the Democrats are working on it.
1: Yep, they want to put money in their pockets for sure. That one thing, you'll never see a Democrat walk away from money. That's for sure. Thank you for the call. I appreciate you, Debbie.
2: Thank you, Berg.
1: You're in the mix, so pay attention. Yeah, it's funny. All these, I read a really cool, I don't know if you call it a meme, whatever. But it was like, if all of these, like, Marxist, socialist actors, like the De Niro's of the world, right? Why don't they take their $80 million salary and split it amongst the entire acting corps so everybody gets a little slice of the pie, right? Socialism, communism, right? Take your $80 million role that you get and divide up your money and give it to all those young, struggling actors. Absolutely. If they're really serious about this communist, socialist, you know, agenda where a rising tide lifts all boats and all of this, you know, like free everything, just, you know, line up and be the first to really just say, hey, I'm going to take this $80 million role that I'm getting $80 million, whatever egregious amount of money they get, and divide it up between the entire Actors Screen Guild. Everybody gets a slice of pie. Every actor gets paid the same amount of money, whether you're in a major movie or not. Isn't that what true socialist communism is all about? Would you see a De Niro do that? You know, the Jane Fondas of the world who live in their fancy mansions. Just take all your money you made, with all your money, your Ted Turner money, and just donate it all to the Actors Screen Guild and let every actor get a slice of the pie. If you're really serious about this socialist, communist, help the poor agenda. And every Screen Actor Guild, if you had a line, if you had a speaking line, like, which way did he go, ma'am? And you just got your little SAG card because you had the, which way did he go, ma'am? You're like 2 seconds of fame that you had to sit in 50 auditions lines for like 20 hours for. Which way did he go, ma'am? And you get a million for that. Because De Niro, the douchebag De Niro, actually did what he wants everybody else to do. And the rich people to pay their fair share and give up all their money. Yeah, go bleep yourselves. All right. When we come back, we've got three open lines, 243-3333. You could snag this thing at the last minute. It's $20 to Burger 21. Give me a call if ye have the rage.
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10: 243-3333. It's from the text line. Guaranteeing what is scarce to all guarantees taking from some. Oh, you'll take more than from some. All right, let's go to Charles in Vegas. Charles, you're on News Radio KKOB with Eric Strauss.
11: Thanks for taking my call. I guess my rage is, it's a polite rage. I'm not trying to hate or anything, but I think Mom Donnie in New York, I don't think he's a good Muslim because of what he believes. And, you know, I've researched this. For instance, he doesn't support the cross-dressing of Muslims, he doesn't support what we support in America. And if he does, what I'm trying to say is, if you look...
10: Yeah, I'm confused with what you're trying to say, Charles.
11: Let me make this point. Okay. Economically, Islam is highly capitalist and is not socialist at its roots. And then on the social edge, that's what troubles me. It's very, very low tolerance of things like cross-dressing in the Muslim religion,
10: But let me sort this thing out. I have no idea what he's talking about. Do you?
12: I think what he's saying is that, you know, if the liberals are going to, you know, throw their arms around this guy, shouldn't he kind of match up with their values, supposedly?
10: I see what you're saying. Okay. So is that what he's saying? Because I cannot follow it. Next time Charles in Vegas, just say what you mean. Because I don't understand what he's saying at all. 243-3333. Let's go to, yeah. Rick, you're on News Radio KKOB with Eric Strauss.
13: Hey, Eric. Thank you for taking my call.
10: Yeah.
13: You know, my rage is the utter disgusting greed. You know, like, I mean, just take it for New Mexico for one point. Like, for me, I remember, like, in the late 90s, early 2000s, when all these rich, hidey-tidy, snobby people from, like, Martha's Vineyard in Connecticut, Massachusetts, and New York had nothing to do with the state at all. They decided to come over here, Santa Fe, inflate the market for the housing. And it's,
10: well, no, they've run up the taxes so high in their home states with their liberal ideology, they can't afford to live there. Californians coming here, they're building wineries and multi-million-dollar homes all along Rio Grande, which used to be horse properties. Those days are over. Exactly. They're gone.
13: Exactly. And that's exactly why I wanted to bring up that point, because they did it in their state. They want to come over here and do that. We're already inherently poor state. And, like, again, I was just going to go to the Californians. They came over here to Albuquerque during COVID, bought up all the housing market, jacked it up by, like, 35, 40%.
10: Yep.
13: And, you know, I'm in my early 40s. I have never been a homeowner. I'd like to someday. Yeah. I'm working at that way, you know, because I've had issues with health and my spouse.
10: Yeah.
13: And I'm like, man, you know, I'm going to be in my late 70s if I'm going to be a homeowner by then, you know, like to have owned it myself.
10: Yeah.
13: And, you know, by the time I get into it within the next 5 years, it's going to be a disaster. Yeah. You know, like it's
10: markets always fluctuate and you hope it's self-correcting, but it doesn't seem to be heading that way here in New Mexico.
13: Right,
10: Rick.
13: And they have no idea how hard it is for us to already work that hard.
10: Oh, yeah, I have every idea. Yep, thank you for the call, buddy. I appreciate it.
13: Yes,
10: it's good rage, by the way. 243-3333. Sarah, quickly, you're on News Radio KKOB with Eric Strauss.
14: Well, I'm mad because hardly nobody knows that we'll be voting to give the legislature a salary or not. And that one lady called before, she knew about it, but she wants to work them for free. That gets me mad.
10: Oh, well, it shouldn't, because I don't know. I think the volunteer model is a better one, Sarah. Thank you for the call, though. I don't think they work hard enough to get $60,000, $70,000, $80,000. I really don't.
12: I mean, there's arguments out there for a paid legislature, but I haven't heard a good one recently.
10: Me either. Yeah. Let's draw for a winner. $20 gift certificate to Burger 21 for Charles, Jokemeister Charles. Nice job, Charles. We need you to call back, buddy, if you're still listening. And we need you to come down and get your burgers. He deserved it tonight.
12: And a t-shirt.
10: And he got luckily drawn, so good for him. Good for him. All right, let's get some fun facts and get the bleep out. I think I pissed myself off tonight, man, Candy. Yeah, I really did.
15: for the winner.
10: You did? Did you do the drum roll?
15: Oh, I did.
10: Yeah. I thought so. The frozen yogurt chain, TCBY, and Charles, if you're out there, Jokemeister Charles, give us a call back. We need to get some basic information from you so we can give you your $20 in Burger 21. Congratulations. You are officially a Darth Rager. So there's that. There is that, by the way. The frozen yogurt chain, TCBY, originally stood for This Can't Be Yogurt. TCBY. This Can't Be Yogurt. But there was a lawsuit from a competitor with a similar name. So now it stands for The Country's Best Yogurt. I haven't been to a TC. I didn't even know TCBY was still in business.
12: Me either.
10: Did you? They're still around. There were nearly 2,000 locations in the 90s and early 2000s, but there are only 130 left. The TCBY, I guess. The co-founder of the identity protection firm LifeLock once gave out his Social Security number in ads to prove how effective the service was.
12: And
10: do you remember that? His identity was stolen at least 13 times, and the company was fined $12 million for false advertising. You might want to have vetted that out a bit more. I have invited Sarah to the barbecue competition, by the way. So there's that. $12 million he cost LifeLock. Are they still in business? Why can't I remember a LifeLock commercial recently? I do remember when he was like giving out his social security number. His identity was stolen 13 times. They didn't lock it down good enough. The official birthplace of Kermit the Frog here is Leland, Mississippi.
16: Really?
10: Jim Henson used to spend time there as a child growing up. I didn't know he was a Mississippian.
17: Do you know what Kermit's fingers smell like? No,
10: I don't. No, I'm not going there. If Jokemeister Charles, this is from the text line, wants to pay his burger winnings forward, I will be in the area tomorrow, LOL. Well, did you call in and rage? You could have been in the mix. You could have been in the mix. Burger King can't call itself Burger King in Australia because a small restaurant already owns that trademark. So all the Australian locations are called Hungry Jack's.
16: Hungry Jack's.
10: In Australia. That's pretty hilarious. How many Burger Kings could there be in Australia? Last one, and then we'll get out of here. Zebras have stripes to help keep them cool. Zebras graze longer than other animals, which means they're out in the sun longer. And the stripes help them regulate their body temperature.
16: That's cool. I thought it threw off mosquitoes, too.
10: And someone texted the punchline to your joke, man, Candy. I think they might have. Thank you for a great hour of rage. Man Candy, thank you as always for all you do.
16: Oh, thank you, sir. You made it fun.
10: Go out and make a difference in the world. That's what you should do. Eric Strauss, I am outro.

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13: From ABC News, I'm Stephanie Officer. As families begin returning to their devastated homes outside Spokane, an eyewitness to the suspected arsonist behind the Old Trails fire is now speaking out. ABC's Alex Stone is in Washington.
14: The 37-year-old, he is in custody right now, and we have heard now from the witness who called police, and the witness said that on Saturday night that he saw earlier in the late afternoon, he saw a man who turned out to be the 37-year-old suspect who was crouching down in some trees by the point of origin of this fire, the Old Trails fire that destroyed all of these homes.
13: The 2026 race is taking shape after a progressive candidate wins the Democratic Party nomination for U.S. Senate in Michigan. ABC's Jay O'Brien.
15: A major victory for progressives, Dr. Abdul Al-Sayed winning the Democratic nomination in the country's most watched Senate primary. But now comes the hard part. Al-Sayed setting out to unite Democrats and independents around their shared interests.
16: I hope that you'll join this movement now.
15: Al-Sayed's former opponent, Congresswoman Haley Stevens, quick to endorse him, calling him a dedicated Michigander, adding, I am proud to offer my support.
13: His Republican rival, former Congressman Mike Rogers, has called Al-Sayed, quote, an extremist. Another outbreak to worry about, this time salmonella is affecting jalapenos. The FDA says at least 345 cases have been reported across 27 states. There have been 36 hospitalizations and zero deaths so far. The FDA reports Chipotle and Qdoba both received product imported by Coast Citrus Distributors from Sinaloa, Mexico. Both chains stopped using the products last month. The FDA does not consider there to be an ongoing risk from the establishment. Coast Citrus Distributors issued a recall to remove the jalapenos from the market. A wildfire near Athens, Greece, has displaced not only humans but their pets. Volunteers have rescued nearly 300 animals, mostly dogs, in the scorching heat. You're listening to ABC News.
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13: A federal judge has thrown out a lawsuit by Alec Murdoch seeking $600,000 in legal fees by the former court clerk whose misconduct led his murder convictions to be overturned on appeal. A new analysis on the country's mass shootings.
19: The FBI says that last year there were 34 total active shooter incidents, which they define as one or more shooters attempting to kill others in a populated area. That's a 42% increase year over year, and the number of victims of mass shootings increased nearly 60%. According to the FBI, every incident involved a male shooter who acted alone, and 68% of the shootings were pre-planned. Peter Haralambos, ABC News.
13: Next year's Triple Crown will run a little differently. The Preakness Stakes will move up on the calendar by 3 weeks and a day after the Kentucky Derby. That means it'll be on a Sunday for the first time ever. It is one of the most closely watched Senate races in the country, and both sides claim voter fraud.
20: The first volley was fired by Democrat James Tallarico, pointing to ProPublica reporting that showed that his Republican rival in the race to succeed Senator John Cornyn voted under an address where he hasn't lived for 2 years. Now the Ken Paxton camp is accusing Tallarico of voting in five elections using his parents' address, even after he had purchased a home for himself and moved out.
13: ABC's Jim Ryan. Pope Leo will make his first trip to Latin America as pontiff in November, visiting Uruguay, Argentina, and Peru, where he spent decades as a missionary. I'm Stephanie Officer, ABC News.
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22: He's here. He's here. Now, broadcasting from the underground command post, deep in the bowels of a hidden bunker, somewhere under the brick and steel of a nondescript building, we've once again made contact with our leader, Mark Levin.

0: I'm Mark Levin. Our number is 877-381-3811. 877-381-3811. All right. Somebody was asking me a question. You know what's interesting, America, about this race last night to me is when you look at the breakdown of the vote according to various data that are available. Now, what I have not seen so far is the Muslim vote in Michigan, but I'm going to assume it was well over 90% for El Said. Now, what about the vote generally? The vote generally shows in those parts of Michigan where you have a high concentration of college graduates and mostly white college graduates, relatively wealthy white college graduates, that was his base. That's where he did best. Again, I'm not counting ethnicity and religion and so forth. That's where he did best. He did not do best. In fact, his opponent won in areas where there were mostly union workers and blue-collar workers, as well as blacks. Now, I don't know how you build a Democrat Party around elitists, basically. I don't think that's going to work in the long run. But so we have a couple of things going on here. Let's try and be as objective as possible. When you look at these races in these congressional districts that are heavily blue, heavily blue, these candidates do okay. These communist candidates, these Islamist communist candidates. And they're winning some of these primaries against some of the more sort of Democrat type and left wing type Democrats. There's not really any moderates running in these districts. When you look at New York City, again, Mondami won. I'll keep something in mind. It's like 66% Democrat registration, maybe more. And he barely got over 50% of the vote. So it's not like that was any kind of a landslide. And again, there you had a massive turnout of Muslims, as a matter of fact. But he didn't get a lot of the Democrat vote in the general election. So it's going to be very interesting in Michigan. But I also think that he will lose significantly if the messaging is clear. Now, he's going to have the media on his side. He's going to downplay his extremism. They're going to play up what they'll call Islamophobia, which is really non-existent. It's not about Islamophobia. It's about what's come out of the man's mouth and the company that he keeps, like Hassan Pucker, among others. These are truly vile terror-supporting individuals. Like Piker. About 9/11. About Hamas. About Mao Zedong, and on and on and on. I never thought I'd live to see a candidate nominated by the Democrat Party anywhere who pals around with an individual who says America deserved 9/11, who says he would take Hamas over the elected government of Israel, who says Mao was the greatest human being to ever live. And yet that's what we see. I never thought I'd see Democrats saying, well, I disagree with this or I disagree with that. But if he's the nominee, which he is now, we will support him. I will support him, they say, because the Democrats have to win. You know, ladies and gentlemen, that is outrageous. That is utterly unconscionable and immoral. The fact of the matter is, if there were a Klansman running or a neo-Nazi running or somebody who was backed by the Klan or neo-Nazis and didn't reject them or somebody who embraced them or palled around with them, you could bet I wouldn't support them. I don't care if they're Republican. I don't care what they are. The Republican has done a decent job of ensuring that those type of individuals, those types of radicals, racists, bigots, anti-Semites, that those kind of people are not supported. They've done quite a good job at that, as far as I'm concerned. The Democrat Party even embraced a man, Plattner, who'd been a Nazi, or at least he wore a Nazi tattoo. It seems to me if you're going to wear a Nazi tattoo, if you're literally going to have it emblazoned on your chest, then you must support it, because this idea that you don't know what it is absurd. It's ridiculous. You don't know what it is. Oh, I like that tattoo over there. You know, the one with the swastika on it. I don't know what that means, you know. I believe there's a Buddhist history to it, you know, that sort of thing. But I like that one. And it's not only a Nazi tattoo. It is a Nazi tattoo of prison guards in concentration camps. Very special Nazi tattoo. So we don't have to believe. And you have, if Bernie Sanders says he would do it all over again, he would back the guy. Do it all over again. He's accused, I say accused, of rape. Now, Bernie Sanders was asked, you know, this Bernie Sanders is a particularly stupid man. He talks in slogans. He's accomplished absolutely nothing during all these years in the Senate. He spends an enormous amount of time on the road, rallying at rallies and so forth and so on, saying the same thing about billionaires and oligarchs and capitalism and Medicare for all and on and on and on and on, all of which, you know, is just so bizarre. Trying to stoke animosity, fear-monger, and all the rest of it. This is the way it plays out. But he is the Democrat nominee now, not by the skin of his teeth, don't get me wrong, Al Saeed, in Michigan. And Mike Rogers is no radical. Mike Rogers served in the Army. He was in the FBI. He sat as chairman, I believe, for a period of time in the Intelligence Committee in the House. I'd say he's solid. He's solid. He's a solid Republican for sure. He's the kind of Republicans that come out of Michigan, quite frankly. And that's okay with me compared to what he's up against, 100%, which is why I've endorsed him enthusiastically, and I think he'd be a very good senator for Michigan, as a matter of fact. A very good senator. But let us not pretend that Al Saeed is just another progressive. I heard somebody say, he's a very progressive, Ken. He's very liberal. He's not very liberal. He's not progressive. He's an Islamist Marxist. That's what he is. That's what he is. You don't pal around with this guy, Puker, and you're not some kind of a jihadi Islamist, and you don't pal around with a Bernie Sanders, and you're not a Marxist. But now he's going to try and tap it down, you know, taqiya, as they say. Kind of tap it down, lie about who he is in some audiences, not in others. He's going to tap it down. Now he says, look, I love America. I love democracy. Sure he does. Sure he does. He has a funny way of showing it. We'll be right back.
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14: America. We have an excellent piece by our friend Eli Lake in the Free Press. Says this on Monday, Abdul El-Sayed's last day of campaigning to be the Democrat nominee for the Michigan State Senate, vacated by Gary Peters. One event stood out. It was a pool party that took place in Detroit
0: where Al-Sayed chatted amiably with the progressive influencer, he's really a terror influencer, Hassan Pucker, as other, quote, content creators, unquote, took selfies and lounged on floaties. Al-Sayed ribbed Pucker for his recent trend of wearing suits in contrast to the candidate's usual tight-fitting black T-shirt. Pucker expressed wonder at all the social media clips he had seen of, quote, white dude bros that are so stoked to vote for you, unquote. And then the two discussed the media's full-on freakout, quote-unquote, over Pucker's role campaigning for Al-Sayed during the final stretch of his primary battle with Representative Haley Stevens. It'll be interesting to see if he keeps doing that in the general election. Was a squeaker nonetheless, Al-Sayed's narrow victory is the clearest sign yet that his party's old establishment is under siege. This populist turn, or commie turn, began a decade ago when Senator Bernie Sanders, an independent from Vermont, surprised voters in the 2016 Democratic presidential primary and nearly defeated Hillary Clinton, the heavy favorite. And now the sons and daughters of Sanders are picking off incumbents from Denver to Philadelphia. If Sayed can win the general election in November, he will likely emerge as a kingmaker or maybe even a presidential candidate for 2028. I think that's a tough road for him to hoe, but time will tell, of course. In the middle of this upheaval is Pucker. Only a few years ago, campaigning with someone like him, even for a progressive Democrat beloved by socialists, would be calamitous in a swing state like Michigan. This is not because Pucker supports socialized medicine or is critical of Israel's war in Gaza, which are mainstream Democratic positions these days. Rather, Pucker represents a strain of American politics that demonizes the Republic. The message has roused voters in deep blue urban districts, but Pucker's brand of anti-patriotism was assumed to alienate normie voters. And it pretty much did in Michigan, quite frankly. One example is in January, Pucker posted on X that Hamas, the authors of the October 7th pogrom in Israel, during which at least 43 Americans perished, is 1,000 times better than the fascist settler colonial apartheid state, he said. In April, he told Pod Save America that the Republican Party was the biggest terrorist internationally. At a debate at Yale University later that month, he crowed that the American empire was in the process of dying. In July, he praised the late Chinese tyrant Mao Zedong, a man responsible for tens of millions of deaths, as one of the great leaders of this world. Earlier this year, Pucker traveled to the communist states of Cuba and China and gushed like a tourist visiting the Louvre for the first time. Anti-Americanism has been a mainstay of the elite faculty lounges since the 1970s, and indeed those people turned out in droves in those areas. Till recently, though, this kind of radicalism has been largely quarantined to the universities. For ambitious Democrats seeking national office, America last politics was electoral kryptonite. No longer. Today, it is a feature of the progressive insurgency and is swallowing the Democrat Party during the midterms. And Pucker's a big part of it. The 35-year-old who built a massive audience of young men as a Twitch streamer, has locked arms with the socialists roiling the Democrats in primaries this year. He was an early supporter of Mayor Zoran Mandami's campaign in 2025. This year he campaigned for the three New York candidates endorsed by Mandami and the Democratic Socialists of America. On the night of their primary victories in June, Pucker warned Representative Richie Torres, a rare pro-Israel Democrat, "I'll see you in 2 years, MF. I'm coming for you." Pucker also attended Mandami's victory party in the celebration for fellow socialist Malat Kiros, who won her primary in Denver. It wasn't always like this for the Democrats. Recall the criticism Barack Milhouse Benito Obama faced for a past friendship when he was running for the Democratic presidential nomination in 2008 against Hillary. In that race, he was the insurgent progressive choice, while Clinton was the establishment standard bearer. After winning a series of primaries and gaining substantial momentum in early 2008, one of his past associations caught up with him. On March 13, ABC News broke a story saying that the church where Obama and his family had worshiped while living in Chicago was led by Reverend Jeremiah Wright. Now, Wright, like Pucker, was part of the anti-American left, and in videos unearthed by ABC, Wright bellowed, "The government gives them the drugs, builds bigger prisons, passes a three-strike law, and then wants us to sing God Bless America," and he went on. Now, of course, one of the main reasons all this stuff is going on now that didn't go on before, two reasons. Number one, what's finally come back to bite us is the indoctrination in our colleges and universities, and in fact our high schools, but all throughout the media, especially online now, in the last 7-8 years. The anti-Americanism, the socialism, the communism, the Islamism, and it doesn't really have any counterweight. Certainly not on the internet and social media. Certainly not in our colleges and universities, because they don't hire professors and they don't allow academic freedom. And one of the other issues, of course, is immigration. Massive immigration from Obama and Biden, and the types of people coming into the country. And like, I don't mean their race and so forth. I mean what's between their ears and what comes out of their mouth. It's an anti-Americanism. It's a hideous anti-Semitism and anti-Christianity and other faiths. And so these things have had an impact. These things have made a change and highly detrimental. And you can see it all throughout Europe. Europe's a few years ahead of us. 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
9: All right, I got to say something to my my engineer on the open mic. We're live in Nashville. Rich, I'm actually hearing the show extremely lowly, so I can't hear it fully. So what I'm saying is, there is some communication. It's just not enough for me. Do you understand what I'm saying?
10: Yeah.
9: Okay, here we go. So we have one arm tied behind our back here tonight, ladies and gentlemen. It's just the nature of the beast. Okay, there's some audio I want to play for you. Here we go. I'm pulling it up. Here we go. Okay. Bear with me. I'm looking for the president's reaction. What cut would that be, Rich? Can you find that quickly? I'm looking for it. All right. Here's the president, actually in Las Vegas. Cut 27, go.
11: And the polls were wrong again last night when they thought it would be a landslide victory for a hater of Jews and a hater of Israel. This guy hates Jews. Somebody said, oh, that's a little strong. No, he hates Jews and he hates Israel. Abdul El-Sayed. Can you believe this? This could only happen to me. Abdul El-Sayed, lovely gentleman. He's a man of hate. And now he's going around saying, no, I love everybody. He doesn't love everybody. Put him in office. You're going to find out what he loves. He doesn't love Israel. He doesn't love Jewish people. He hates them. He hates them with a passion that burns in his heart, and there's not a frickin' thing he can do about it. There's not a thing he can do about it, because he hates them.
9: President is absolutely correct. He hates Jews, he hates Israel, but he hates America, too. He hates America, too. Now, he's known as a radical, he's known as an extremist, and he's going to do everything he can to play it down with a wink and a nod. The media are going to do everything they can to help him, and the Democrat Party is going to circle the wagons around them, too, because all they care about is power. If you've read my book on power, you've read my book on American Marxism, my last three books, and the Democrat Party hates America, you know all of this. I notice on the

0: internet, people write about, you know, post-liberalism, and they're writing about all these things, and I laugh somewhat because the last many years we've been talking about this. We didn't call it post-liberalism, of course, and I still don't like that phrase because it doesn't tell anybody anything. I also don't like the phrase the red-green or green-red alliance. My friends use it all the time. The problem is most people don't know what in the world that means. The reds being the communists, the green being the Islamists. So just call it the Marxist-Islamist alliance, or the Marxist-Islamists, or the Marxist-Islamist fusion. The way you use words and the way you make arguments is very important. It's very important. That's what this guy is. Now, to underscore the point about the voting, we're going to go to 26, Mr. Producer. I want to play you this short clip from Harry Enten, the data analyst over at CNN today. Cut 26. Go.
1: In your navy blue, you've got Haley Stevens. In your Columbia blue, you've got Abdullah Syed. And what you see here is you see that Haley Stevens did particularly well in this corridor. And what's in this corridor? Well, there are a lot of working class voters and a lot of African American voters. Abdullah Syed did very poorly amongst these groups in the primary. It's going to be very interesting to see whether or not he can bring them into the tent come the general election, bring those swing voters with them, because where Abdullah Syed did well, to be honest with you, were really just college towns. That's where he really ran up the score. This is Ann Arbor. Ann Arbor is in this county, and Ann Arbor, of course, is the University of Michigan. We zone out a little bit. Another place he did particularly well was Lansing. Again, we're talking 20-plus point margins. You can't just win college towns if you're going to win in a general election.
0: So he underscores the point we were talking about earlier. Now, the great William F. Buckley Jr. used to say, I'd rather be ruled, something to this effect, by the first 1,000 names in the Boston phone book than by these college professors and elitists. And obviously what he meant by that is, I'd rather be ruled by a random selection of average Americans with different experiences and backgrounds than all these college and even beyond college, advanced degree elitists. Because, ladies and gentlemen, they don't know anything other than ideology. They don't have the kind of experience that it takes to build things, to invent things, to create things. Whether it's making a pizza, which is not so easy when I'm watching these guys, making a pencil, whether you're an electrician or a plumber or a truck driver or all the rest of it, that's not what these people are. That's not what they do. They're not in construction. They're not mechanics. They're not engineers. They're not physicists. They're not anything. They're ideologues. That's it. That's it. Very, very interesting. But I think what he says there, what Donald Trump says there, is very important. One of the strengths of many that the president has is his bluntness. Sometimes some of you might cringe and so forth, but right there as an example. Right there as an example, what he said, who this guy is, what he believes, is very, very important. Very, very important. Abdullah Syed was on the Morning Schmo show today. And unfortunately, Joe Scarborough has thrown all credibility out the window. He really is. He's just a... It's too bad, too, because he had some credibility, but I don't see it anymore. Let's check this out. Cut 17, go.
2: So is your complaint with the state of Israel, or is it with Benjamin Netanyahu and the way he has prosecuted this campaign in Gaza?
3: Those things, of course, are inextricable, but I think we've seen the worst of what the Israeli government has done. But let's not forget that we've been talking about an illegal apartheid regime for a very, very long time, and that supersedes Netanyahu himself. So I just think we need to treat Israel the way we would treat any other country who behaved the way that Israel is behaving. I understand that Netanyahu is a big reason why they've gotten so aggressive and, frankly, so bloodthirsty under his reign. But I also understand that it's impossible for us to say that we want a two-state solution while we've been aiding, arming, and abetting the very people who've been trying to foreclose on the possibility of a Palestinian state. And ultimately, in the end, I don't think any of us pay our taxes so that a foreign government gets a bomb or a tank. We pay our taxes so that our kids get good schools and functional infrastructure.
0: Right,
3: and too many
0: that's
3: of our
0: enough.
3: Kids.
0: So you can see he opposes the very existence of Israel, because obviously a two-state solution would be a final solution for Israel. The enemy there is not interested in a two-state solution. They're interested in a final solution. They have made it abundantly clear. Hamas has made it clear. Abbas has made it clear. They don't even hide it anymore. And all this talk about occupied territory is a lie, because the history of the region is not taught in colleges and universities or high school. It's certainly not discussed in an intelligent way in the media. I've talked about it here many, many times. How is it possible that the people that are nearly 4,000 years old displace the people from the lands on which they have existed for nearly 4,000 years in one form or another in terms of their numbers, and where the birth of Judaism took place, and then secondarily the birth of Christianity took place? How is it possible that the third faith, which is a mere 1,700 years old. Actually, I'm wrong. 1,400 years old. Excuse me. 1,400 years old. That religion, that movement, that force is the indigenous force there. I've talked to you before, and I've explained that most of the Middle East was first, you had these Jewish areas, and then you had these Christian areas. Syria was Christian. Egypt was Christian. Lebanon was Christian. Iraq was Christian. Iran was never Muslim. And it goes on and on and on. How is it possible then that the entire Middle East is Muslim? Except for this tiny little dot, this spot. Well, take a look at what's going on in Europe. You know, for 800 years, Spain was Muslim because of the Muslim crusade that took place before the Christian crusade took place in response to the Muslim crusade. Did you know the Muslims conquered Spain? And then in a horrific civil war that took decades, the Christians pushed the Muslims out of Spain. Did you know that? So when you look at what's going on right now in London, in Paris, and other capitals all over Europe, and what's going on in our own country, it's not hard to see what took place in the Middle East, is it? I'll be right back.
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0: Welcome back, America. You know, Israel obviously is our vital ally, although a lot of people don't seem it is in the Democrat Party and the woke right. And this is part of a dangerous problem. I mean, it's a democracy. It is a country where our Holy Land is, where our great Jewish and Christian symbols are, and so many important places. Really, the birth of Western civilization is right there in Jerusalem, in the Old City. Actually, the City of David, just south, right on the border of the City of Jerusalem. And if you don't believe in that, believe in defending that, if you believe that should be given up to the so-called Palestinians, that is a war on many of your faiths, and that's a war on the Western civilization, as if Muslims need more of the Middle East. They have to have that part of it. Now, that just doesn't make any sense, does it? You see, John Hagee, Pastor John Hagee, fully understands this. He also understands the Bible. He's also a great believer in the Old and the New Testament. He understands that Israel is our vital ally, certainly in the Middle East, that it's under attack, that it's facing unprecedented threats like never before. And right now, she needs our help. And for decades, Pastor John Hagee has been a tireless defender of Israel. 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I'll tell you, it's a great, great blessing if you can help. And you can. And a great deal of that money is tax deductible. That's very, very important, as a matter of fact. How much time do we have, Rich, so I know? Okay. Well, I want to do, I don't know if I'm going to have time to do what I want to do. But let's see if we can get it started. You know, the great senator from Texas, Ted Cruz, he doesn't get the praise he deserves. He's a tremendous patriot. He's very gutsy. And he held a hearing in the Judiciary Committee subcommittee that he chairs. Not a single Democrat showed up, and only like a couple Republicans showed up. And it was on the Muslim Brotherhood. Why wouldn't the Democrats show up on the Muslim Brotherhood? Because they support it. That's why. Here's Ted Cruz, cut one today. Go.
17: You may notice that there are empty chairs on the Democrat side of the dais. The American people should ask themselves why not a single member of the minority decided that a hearing on terrorism was worth their time. It is an embarrassment and a disservice to the thousands of American victims of the Muslim Brotherhood, including most recently the dozens of Americans who died on October 7th at the hand of Gaza's Muslim Brotherhood branch, Hamas.
0: Cut two, go.
17: Abdul El-Sayed, the son-in-law of a leading member of several brotherhood groups, won Michigan's Democrat primary for U.S. Senate. Perfect timing for this hearing. Probably explains why no Democrats are here and none intend to attend. Because their campaign is now openly embracing terrorist organizations waging war on America. Behind El-Sayed's political rise sits a much older and more entrenched institutional network. At the center of this sprawling network is the Council on American-Islamic Relations. CARE was founded in 1994 by Brotherhood affiliates. Omar Ahmed and Nihad Awad, two of CARE's founders, were both captured on FBI wiretaps at the 1993 Philadelphia meeting, where Brotherhood leaders plotted to undermine the Oslo peace process and rally broad support for Hamas in the states. Months later, CARE emerged as a nonprofit. Many people associated with CARE have actively aided terrorism and criminal efforts.
0: And let's still, well, I need to inform my producer, Mr. Engineer, speak down the mic. I think I'm hearing you slightly. I can hear you very lightly, but I can hear you. So we don't need to use the phone right now. Continue to communicate with me over the mic. How much time do we have? Okay. All right, folks, you get to hear this live and national. We have a very serious problem, but we are doing our program, and we're going to continue to do the program, unless I think we can't, and then we'll bring one of our friends on, but we're going to keep at this. And, okay, and I do hear you, Mr. Producer, right now, so that's good, but not well, very, very low, but I don't need to hear you that loudly, I suppose. Now, if things go well, we have two great guests tonight. Coming up in hour two, again, if things continue this way, we can do it. And that will be Zudi Jasser's running for the House in Arizona. He is a patriot. He served in the Navy as a commander. He's a Muslim, and he believes in the reform movement within his community. And he has led that movement for years and years under grave threat. And then in hour three, if we're still on the air, we're going to have our friend Ted Cruz in the flesh, as much as you can be in the flesh on radio. I'll be right back.

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3: From ABC News, I'm Stephanie Officer. A Marine Corps veteran is in custody after he was spotted allegedly scoping out President Trump's California golf club twice, just days before his high-profile visit. ABC's Kana Whitworth.
4: And sources say the suspect had written down a public phone number and address connected to the White House. Authorities say they searched the home of 38-year-old Janine John Taylor and found an illegally modified AR-style rifle and a pistol, along with body armor, radio signal devices, and a badge reading Agent, Fugitive Recovery, Bail Enforcement. Agents also recovering multiple notebooks containing what officials described as concerning statements.
3: A deadly home explosion in southern Illinois under investigation. ABC's Morgan Norwood.
5: The blast rocked an entire neighborhood in the town of Energy, Illinois, just after 7 p.m. First responders racing to the scene. Flames erupting from an open gas line as they combed through the wreckage, finding one person dead and multiple other buildings in the neighborhood damaged.
3: An out-of-control Tesla tore through a California town. ABC's Trevor Ault.
6: It happened just after midnight in Orange County, California, near Los Angeles. A car careening some 20 feet down that embankment, slamming into multiple homes, debris shattering windows, and on one home there were tire marks spotted 10 feet up. While many people were in the homes at the time, none of them were injured. Investigators say the 22-year-old driver suffered a medical emergency and lost control. Authorities say first responders had to pull the driver from the car, but he was not seriously hurt from the crash.
7: You can take the children.
3: Still funny. 30 years after comedian Tommy Davidson left his indelible mark on Martin with his character Varnell Hill, he's getting his own spinoff, The Varnell Hill Show. Variety reports it'll focus on the fictional talk show host trying to stay relevant. The show drops September 1st on Paramount Plus. You're listening to ABC News.
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3: Three people have been charged with threatening a judge, a witness, and local officials connected to the investigation into the death of 18-year-old Nolan Wells, who was found dead after a July 4th boat trip with friends in Mississippi. None of the three appear to know Wells, his family, or the boating group. President Trump says the U.S. and Iran are talking, but what will that mean for the Strait of Hormuz?
10: At the end of the day, until there is some sort of idea of what that shipping passage looks like, you still got companies that are reluctant to go through there. They're like, what is it going to be? Am I paying a toll? Am I not? Is it safe? Insurance companies are still reluctant. And they're trying to understand the new reality of the Strait after the war, whatever form it looks like, might be very different than it was before the war when ships could just pass through there.
3: ABC's Elizabeth Schulze. The FDA reported reporting 345 cases of salmonella infections linked to jalapenos, with 36 hospitalizations. The agency says Chipotle and Qdoba both got the product from a distributor in Sinaloa, Mexico. The peppers have been recalled. Both restaurants stopped using them in July. In the wee hours, Beyonce surprise dropped the Morning Dew remix pack. No more slow jams, no more R&B, no more making love. The song was reportedly recorded around 2013, leaked several years ago, and was dropped last month, and now features this new remix with her husband Jay-Z. It is expected that Morning Dew will appear on the 20th anniversary edition of Beyonce's B-Day album next month. I'm Stephanie Officer, ABC News.
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1: He's here. 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
2: Hello, America. Mark Levin. We're here, we're clear, and we're in your face. I said clear. C-L-E-A-R. All right, we are operating definitely on a shoestring and some bubble gum here, but we're doing great. It's called American Know-How. I have know-how idea how we're doing this, but we are doing it, and it's working a little bit here. And we should have, if everything goes well, Zudi Jasser on the program in about 10, 15 minutes. Very important guest. Very important candidate. It's crucial that he wins in his congressional district in Arizona. So there's literally a voice in Congress who can take on the Islamists, who literally is a Muslim. And some of you are skeptical of this sort of thing. Don't be. Because there are Muslims like this who are in my life who I know who are disgusted by these guys. They cannot stand them. They cannot stand them. The problem is there's just too many of the other point of view, the Islamists. That's why we call them Islamists. These words have meaning. All words have meaning. Those in particular. Kyle Scheidler, Center for Security Policy at the hearing today, with Senator Cruz. Cut three, go.
3: Does Abdul El-Sayed's candidacy for senator in Michigan concern you?
4: Yes, sir, it does.
3: Why is that?
4: Well, to begin with, I look at the connections that his father-in-law, Chukwuka Taib, has to Brotherhood-linked groups. This includes being the president at one time of CARE Michigan, also his presence on the Islamic Society of North America Founders Committee, which is only for those most exclusively devoted to ISNA and provides significant amounts of funding. There are other known Brotherhood members on that committee. I would also look at El Sayed's ties to a group called M-Gage, which purports to be a Muslim sort of get-out-the-vote or candidate recruitment organization, but it has close ties to CARE. It was created by a former CARE member who at one time was on a terror watch list and was also a consultant to convicted terrorist Samuel Arian.
2: That's pretty bad stuff. And this group CARE, we've talked about it here for almost 25 years, and they used to threaten me here. I remember that guy. And I said, bring it on. The other hosts were scared to death, and you could understand why. They would pressure program directors or broadcast companies to try and fire individuals. They've been told to pipe it down. I would not pipe it down. And this group, CARE, has direct ties to Hamas. Direct ties to Hamas. In fact, I would argue it's a front group for Hamas. And Hamas is, listen to this, Hamas is the Muslim Brotherhood in Gaza. That's what it is, literally. It's the Muslim Brotherhood in Gaza, calling itself Hamas. But that's what it is. They have heavy ties to Erdogan in Turkey. I wish the White House, the administration, understood this. They have heavy ties to the monarchy in Qatar, heavy, tight ties. They have had, in the past at least, heavy ties to the monarchy in Saudi Arabia. The Muslim Brotherhood has expansive activities going on here in the United States of America. There's a heavy funding effort going on that has not been tracked down properly yet to build all these segregated communities with these facilities, with these mosques. I call them fortresses because they are segregated where Sharia law is practiced in lieu of the Constitution and state law. This Kyle Scheidler, the Center for Security Policy, is outstanding. He had more to say. Cut four, go.
3: Do you believe that there is a Muslim Brotherhood branch operating in the United States?
4: Yes.
3: Are there ever instances where the Brotherhood groups engage in America in acts of violence?
4: Yes, there are. I would include individuals associated with Brotherhood-linked mosques who have engaged in acts of terrorism. Mm-hmm. I would include individuals associated with Muslim Students Associations, dozens of which have committed acts of terrorism. I would also include the role in the promotion of rioting and civil disorder conducted by groups like Students for Justice in Palestine and the Palestinian Youth Movement.
2: Does it not infuriate you, red-blooded Americans all, Mr. and Mrs. America, does it not infuriate you that not a single Democrat appeared at this hearing? Not even any of the Jewish Democrats in the Senate. Doesn't that shock you? And barely any Republicans showed up. Ariel Klepak, National Jewish Advocacy Center, she had more to say about this group, CARE. Cut five, go.
0: They are in our schools. CARE New Jersey pushed their revisionist version of a 9/11 curriculum to nearly 30 public school districts that reframes the attacks as a predictable consequence of U.S. foreign policy. Imagine the kids in all those school districts walking around learning and believing that 9/11 was our fault. Other CARE curricula warn teachers not to say radical Islamic terrorism. And CARE boasts of its partnership with Chicago Public Schools, one of the largest in the country. Indoctrinating our children into believing that terrorism is justified resistance is the antithesis of everything this country stands for.
2: And CARE is a part of the Democrat Party. It has members who attend the Democrat conventions. It has members who attend the state Democrat conventions and the local Democrat conventions. The Biden regime, and before that, the Obama regime, brought CARE in to work with the FBI. I'm telling you the truth. CARE is a significant foothold in this society. And in other countries, CARE has been treated as a terrorist organization. And we have some states in our country that have done that. I believe Florida and Texas being two of them. There may be others. But we haven't done it at the federal level. For reasons that I cannot understand. Lara Burns, retired FBI special agent at the hearing today. Cut six, go.
3: What should Americans be worried about the Muslim Brotherhood?
5: Thank you for the question. I think Americans need to understand the extent of the threat that this movement poses and the extent of their ability to achieve their goals and their patience in obtaining success in this. The strategy that they have set in place involves the erosion of our democratic principles. It involves the erosion of our personal freedoms. It involves the erosions of the very principles upon which this country was created. And the individuals within this network do not have a deadline. If it takes them 100 years to achieve this goal, they will steadily pursue it. That is something that I think in general Americans have a hard time understanding, is the stamina that this network possesses and the lethality that exists within it. Because ultimately, their goal is to erode our society and turn it into something that none of us want or need.
2: These are three brave witnesses, and there could be many more. And a brave senator in Ted Cruz, who, again, I believe will join us in hour three if we're still up and running here. Very important. Now, when we talk about this guy, El Saib, he represents these movements. He's part of them. He's part of these movements. Mamdani is part of these movements. You've got a growing number of members of the House who are part of these movements. And you can imagine the Marxists and the Islamists talking about overthrowing our country, talking about destroying our constitutional construct. And I was the first to write, at least at the national level, at the broadcast level as well, the author level, broadcasting as well, about this fusion between the Marxists and the Islamists. It's very, very important to understand this and to educate your family members and your friends and to talk about this, because it's the only way we're going to get our hands around it. We'll be right back.
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0: We're here with our friend Zudy Jasser, who's running for the House of Representatives from Arizona's 4th Congressional District. I've endorsed him strongly. I believe he'd be a great member of the House. And for many reasons, including his ability to speak out and counter the likes of El Said. And Zudy Jasser, you see what's happening to the Democrat Party. This must be of great concern to you because you have fought these radicals virtually your entire adult life, have you not?
2: Absolutely. And, you know, my family saw what happened in the Middle East. The Islamists or the dictators across the Middle East over a couple generations took over. And they came to the West now to do the same thing to our country. And the left is letting it happen. The red-green axis, the socialists have long had common enemy with the Islamists as they hate America, they hate freedom, they hate Israel, they're anti-Semitic. And, you know, it wasn't just that $65 million got spent trying to stop El Sayed and it wasn't successful. It was, this is two generations of, if you look at his bio, he was not only in the Muslim Student Association, he was active in CARE and has been a part of that Islamist movement. And back all the way when CARE was founded in 93, then the meeting in Philadelphia, they talked about, you know, these were the sort of Islamic Association of Palestine founders that said, you know, we can't really get enough of a position in America with just the Palestinian issue. So let's look at the Islamic issue. Let's look at identity politics. And fast forward 50 years through Obama and the DEI movement, they basically made Islam into an identity movement, a race. And it's an ideology. It's an Islamist ideology that hates the West. And say it is sort of the byproduct of that. So as you said, I've been trying to wake up the West to this, testified to Congress many times about the Islamist movement and its threat and the fact that there's nothing more American than fighting theocracy. And yet the Democrats, all of a sudden you have a guy who the night before his election on Monday night was talking about how bloodthirsty Israel is, et cetera. And I'm scratching my head thinking, you know, I'm running for Congress here in Arizona and every voter I talk to is not asking me about Israel or Gaza. They're asking me about affordability. They're asking me about health care. They're asking me about our economy. And yet somehow the Democrats allowed themselves to vote. They voted for a radical Islamist, an anti-Semite. And it just makes no sense that they've been hijacked and radicalized. And for those who think that it's just Muslims that are radicalized, the Democrat Party is now normalizing radicalization. And that's what we see happening in Michigan.
0: Yeah, it's quite shocking, really. I mean, he squeezed through the primary, but the fact is he did squeeze through. The focal point of his support, according to one big survey, post-election survey that was done, that CNN also reported, wealthier, college-educated, white people. Is that not crazy, Zudy Jasser? But black community and the blue collar community, not so much.
2: Yeah, because those communities are dealing with the reality of the issues that matter to Americans, the American dream, the economic successes of the family and what is affecting those. But sort of the spoiled, communities that are more educated, if you will, that were the students that were doing the encampments across the country, that all of a sudden post October 7, when the country should have been more rallied behind Israel than ever before in our history, all of a sudden became anti-Semitic because these white students couldn't even separate the Italian flag from the Palestinian one, and yet, or the Spanish one, and they basically took on that issue because it was the cause celeb, and they didn't even have any facts. They didn't understand what was actually happening in Israel. And now we're fighting a war against Iran to make sure that they don't have nuclear weapons. And with our ally, our greatest ally in the world, Israel, who's fighting for its own existence to make sure that they aren't threatened by a regime that has an end of times eschatology and has a suicidal nuclear weapon. And here you have El Sayed, who couldn't even condemn Khamenei during the campaign because he didn't want to offend the Dearborn population. And to see folks on the far left vote for him shows you that it's not really about even – they don't even understand their own ideologies. They're just anti-American. They're anti-Semitic. And if you look how Europe fell apart in the early 20th century, anti-Semitism was the beginning of the end of Europe, where it fell back into fascism, and the Holocaust was a result of that. And we have to wake up Americans to make sure that the West doesn't fall into that same trap again.
0: You pointed out that your family – in Syria, parts of the Middle East, I suppose, saw what was taking place. And in fact, these Islamists who slaughtered over 580,000 Muslims in Yemen, Yemen's 99% Muslim, 150,000, 580,000 Muslims in Syria they have slaughtered. And then you see how they treat women, how they treat little girls and little boys and so forth and so on. I take it this is what your family escaped from, and this is why you're so vocal in warning Americans about this.
2: Absolutely. And there's nothing more anti-Muslim than the theocrats. They slaughter women. They control their bodily autonomy in Iran. They force them to cover. They force them not to have property rights. They force them away from working. They take away their individual rights. And here you have Hassan Piker with 10 million followers and partying with El-Sayed the night of the election. And while he gave speeches wearing a uniform that a Maoist uniform, where the Chinese have been slaughtering millions of Muslims, Uyghur Muslims. And Piker is from the, you know, Turkish Islamist axis, if you will, along with Qatar. They hate America. And it's just a fad for them to be part of the socialist Chinese Communist Party movement. And they don't even seem to understand what it means to be American. And they're actually trying to destroy us from within. So they get these candidates elected. They get behind them. They rally their cause when, in fact, they don't care about Muslims. They use our faith as a garment to manipulate youth, to manipulate the generations. And meanwhile, pragmatic Muslims who are fighting for this get dismissed by the left because of the DEI movements, where we don't fit the identity movement that they want, if you will, because they have this bigotry of low expectations when it comes to Muslims, and it's just a tool for them to use. And the socialists are all too willing to let their movement get taken over by it. So I can tell you that the way to defeat this is to have a movement that brings the independents back together along with the conservatives. That's what I'm trying to do in my district, to remind Arizonans that this is coming for us. The socialist adjacent, the Islamist adjacent folks like Greg Stanton, who says he's not a socialist but yet has let them – he's stayed silent. The Islamist adjacent folks have stayed silent. So we have a lot of work to do to save this country.
0: All right. We'd like to hold you over the break. Zudi Jasser, I know you're busy campaigning, but we appreciate it. When we come back, you'll tell us where people can go to support you, because I think your voice is very crucial right now in the House of Representatives. We'll be right back.
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3: We're here with our friend Zudi Jasser, who's running for Congress in Arizona for the in the 4th Congressional District. We strongly support him here, and I think he's very much an important voice, especially now. So I hope you'll vote for him in the general election. Zudi Jasser, when I look what's going on in this country, certainly when I look at Europe, but when I look at what's going on in this country, a lot of people are talking about what's taking place, more and more people, and that's very important because eventually that might lead to action. But I'm not seeing a lot of action in terms of removing people who are here, who are not yet citizens, or whose naturalization might even be reversible. And I'm talking a lot about these radical imams that are in these mosques in Dearborn, Michigan, and Paterson, New Jersey, speckled throughout Texas now and California. I think this is a growing problem that needs to be confronted. What do you think?
4: Absolutely. And, you know, that's why, you know, I've testified to Congress multiple times about this. And, you know, we need I'm the firewall. I can be the firewall in Congress and hit the ground running, where if you look across the country, it's not only this Michigan Senate race, but Aisha Wahab, who's probably going to take the seat of Swalwell in California. You have Adam Hamawi in New Jersey, you and I spoke about a few months ago, who was the blind sheik's translator that now looks like he's going to get elected in New Jersey. You've got Ilhan Omar, you've got Andre Carson, and Rashida Tlaib in Michigan. I mean, on and on. Now there's this list, a litany of jihadists and Islamists and their sympathizers that are increasing the amount of taking down the defenses of America and fighting this. And if I'm in Congress, I can then be able to take away the, you know, I sort of fit the woke profile, but my mind is anti-woke. I have the ideas that can defeat that, and we can dissect it and say there's nothing more un-American than these ideas that are about theocracy, that are about advancing Islamist movements that are anti-Western and anti-freedom and still stuck in the 11th and 12th century. So we need to do that. And, you know, I've got a coalition behind me of folks that are Muslim, non-Muslim, Jewish, Christian, atheist, people that have left Islam. We have a global coalition that has come together, and we've just not been, you know, given the bandwidth in order to do this. And my website for folks who want to help the campaign is z4az.com, because we have to counter this in the halls of Congress and nationally. And as you said, it's more than simply the politicians. It's the imams. It's the clerics. It's the movements that they say are supposedly about religious freedom, when in fact it's about anti-Americanism, anti-Semitism. The stuff being preached from the pulpits of these mosques should not be a part of the protection of free speech. They're normalizing radical.

0: civilization. They are should be indicted on FARA violations for foreign operation registration that they're not registered, whether it's for Qatar or for Iran or whatever it is. And we need folks in Congress that get it. And not only do I get it, but the people I work with get it. And we would begin to put teeth behind the legislation to protect our country.
1: So it's Z, the number 4, AZ.com, you said?
0: Yes, sir. Z for AZ.com.
1: Okay, let us make sure we put that on all our social sites, Mr. President. We have in the past. We definitely want to do it now. Are the primaries over again in Arizona? I don't remember.
0: Yes, they moved it up this year. We were done on July 21st, and now it's me versus Stanton. And I can tell you, look in this district, if you see the Democratic Socialists that are, you know, are running, they took districts that they thought were sort of solid for establishment Democrats, and they changed the narrative. And I'm telling folks, the 4th district is not just the regular old Democrat district. If you add the independents and Republicans, we outnumber the Democrats over 2-1. So it's a predominantly independent district. It was redistricted in 21. So we tell people, think outside the box. Greg Stanton has been a ghost of a congressman, has no platform, doesn't really stick his neck out. Nobody knows what he stands for. I've been going around the district talking to voters. None of them know what he's done. He hasn't passed but one bill in his 4 terms, and yet he wants to be promoted again and to be reelected. And we need somebody that can use the platform to not only stand by Arizonans and be a voice for this district, but be a voice for America and our 250th against the threats that exist 250 miles from us here on the border, and protect our country against the Islamist movements and the socialist movements that are destroying the American dream that folks like my family came to celebrate and be a part of.
1: No, that's right. Now, tell everybody a little bit about your background, your education. You're a doctor. What kind of doctor? You served in the Navy and so forth.
0: Well, contrary to I'll say it, I'm a physician who actually sees patients, and I've been seeing patients in the last 27 years here in Arizona running a private practice. I've taken on big health care as a leader in private practice against Obamacare and socialization of American medicine. I served in the Navy 11 years, was a physician not only on the USS El Paso to Operation Restore Hope, but as a physician to Congress and the Supreme Court. And I took on the lockdowns and was one of the few physicians that spoke out against what was being done to shut down businesses and take away patient rights. And I've also been, as the head of the American Islamic Forum for Democracy, speaking out from Oxford to Phoenix about the need for Muslims to reform our faith, to counter the theocrats of the Muslim Brotherhood and the Khomeinists of Iran. And my family's paid a price for that. We've been targeted and threatened with our lives for what I've been doing. But, you know, it's a small price we can pay for the freedom that we have in this country. I served on the U.S. Commission on International Religious Freedom, appointed by Senator McConnell from 2012 to 16, and went and sat toe-to-toe with the Saudis, telling them that their ideology is incompatible with human rights, and I want to continue that work that I started.
1: And we've known each other a little while. How long has it been now? 10 years? 15 years?
0: Oh, at least 15 years. Yeah. Almost after 9/11, you and I started talking back in 2007 and 8.
1: Yeah, yeah. Well, you're a good man. I want people to know that. And I think it's important that people like you, who are red-blooded Americans, who are patriots, who have served in the military, who lead this reform effort, who have been confronting this a lot longer than most of us have, that you're out there and that you should get the kind of support that you need, because I know your opponent is going to be flooded with money from out of state in Arizona. That's just the nature of the beast. So it's Z, the letter Z, the number 4, AZ for Arizona.com. Z for AZ.com. Zudy, we wish you all the best. Any final words?
0: I can prosecute the case for this country, for the American dream, and against the Islamists and the socialists, I believe, better than the vast majority, and especially better than the person currently filling the seat in this House seat in Arizona's 4th. So help us out. and we can change the narrative nationally and counter, be a firewall against the red-green axis in Congress. So thank you. Z4AZ.com.
1: All right. Be safe, and thank you, my friend. God bless you.
0: God bless you, Mark. Thank you so much.
1: He's a very good man. He's been a good man a long time. This isn't new for him. It's a pleasure to know him as long as I've known him. All right, let's see here. I found it. All right. Though the headlines may change, the threats facing Israel and the people in the Holy Land remain, don't they? While much of the world has moved on to the next story, Israeli families continue living with the reality of terrorism, uncertainty, and recovery. That's the truth. Communities remain on alert. Parents still think twice before sending their children to school. Families continue rebuilding their lives, knowing the next siren could come without warning. As Christians and Jews, we are called to stand with God's children in times of need. And that's why the International Fellowship of Christians and Jews, what a fantastic organization. They remain on the ground in the Holy Land each and every day, providing life-saving aid, food for struggling families, emergency assistance, bomb shelters, and critical support for those impacted by war. And even after the cameras leave and the headlines fade, the International Fellowship of Christians and Jews remains committed to Israel's most vulnerable. And they've been doing this, ladies and gentlemen, for over 40 years. They're very crucial. So please join the International Fellowship of Christians and Jews in praying for the people of Israel, for protection, for strength, and for lasting peace. This is a group that has been supported by Mike Huckabee, by Michelle Bachmann, by many, many wonderful people, Christians and Jews. And together we can remind God's people that they're not alone. Stand with Israel in prayer today by visiting, levinforthefellowship.org. 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What a fantastic organization. We'll be right back.
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15: You're all I need to get by. 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
1: In a Gold Enter 2026 after a historic year, 53 new all-time highs, record annual demand, an average price up 44% year over year. Then it pushed past $5,500 an ounce in January. But you know what's interesting? It's been hovering around $4,000 an ounce, give or take. And the conditions are such, with massive debt, the Democrats who obstruct every effort to cut spending, Social Security in dire straits. It upsets me to know, and I have to keep telling you that, but it just is what it is. You see the Democrat Party nominating, and they will elect several Marxist Islamists who really don't support our country in any respect, and they will destroy not only our financial and economic system, in our banking system, by our whole constitutional construct. Now, these things are important. We not only get threats overseas, but we get threats at home. And so you need to plan for these things. Look at history. Look at history. We look at Europe. Look what's happening in Europe. Look what happened in Europe 80 years ago, 90 years ago. So you can't be blind to the fact that not only is humanity imperfect, but in some minds, in some cultures, it's evil, downright evil. And you need to prepare yourselves for this. You can't just act like a liberal and think to yourselves, well, you know, there's always going to be the government will protect me. That's not the case. You need to protect yourself, and that means your finances. That means your pension. That means your savings. Diversification, to me, is the answer. That is the silver bullet, the gold bullet, and the platinum bullet. That is precious metals. Diversification. The old proverb, you don't put all your eggs in one basket, that means something. There's a reason it's a proverb. So you need to diversify. I diversify. So what do you diversify with? Well, I encourage you to diversify with gold, or platinum or silver, but I personally use gold. And I do it for a reason, because I know it'll always have a value. And I use gold coins because I know I can take them with me. I can give them to family members. I can do as I need to. Some people like gold bullion, whatever. But it's something you should really, really look into and really consider. And gold has been around as long as humanity. Many countries, well, I should say no country has outsurvived gold, as a matter of fact. 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But I encourage you to diversify. And I just think it's the right move. It's also the smart move. And let's see here, Mr. Producer. You know, every program, we have so much left over. I won't say it's like the editor, you know, the cutting, and it's on the editor's floor, that sort of thing. But so much that I want to discuss with you that I can't always get to you. But there is a lot of stuff that's very, very important. One of the things that bothers me a lot, and some of you may disagree with me, is this war on data centers. It has become a political talking point for the Marxists and the Islamists, and a political talking point for big government Republicans who want big government to get in their way and to stop them. Let me explain something. AI is about technology. AI is about something we don't completely understand. It's being developed all over the world. It's being developed in communist China. Israel is one of the leaders now, and so are we. Because AI is actually the ability, and I'll put it in crude pedestrian terms, to computerize intelligence. And there's no limit to it. There's no limit to the ability, that is, no boundaries to it, to the ability to gain knowledge and information and to use it. Now, if we're going to be number one and control the process, we have to build these data centers. We have to build these data centers. If we want communist China to be number one, and they don't have anything stopping them, they don't care what their people think, they don't even know what their people think. But we have a campaign that is now intended to stop it in numerous states, particularly the blue states, but also the red states. I hear candidates running for governor here and there. They're saying, I will stop AI, or I will limit it, and you're not going to pay for it. You're not paying for it anyway. They pay their own way. In Loudoun County, which has the most of them right now, huge numbers of them, we have a Democrat left-wing board of supervisors. And you know what? The taxes that they pay are so significant, they're encouraging more of them to build around Loudoun County, Mr. Producer. Because, you know, the Democrats are hooked on taxes, like heroin addicts. But nonetheless, it's crucially important that we have these centers. And the president, who really thinks futuristically, he understands this, and he's been making the point that the time needs to come when they have their own miniature nuclear power plants, because they will be needing the kind of energy that is required, you know, to run these systems. Now, they used to talk about fracking. Fracking was bad for you. It would ruin the water. Fracking never ruined the water. It never ruined the environment. In fact, quite the contrary. And it made us energy independent. But there was a big movement, you might recall, to end fracking. There was a big movement with climate change. They end all kind of energy production and even industrial production and so forth. Well, this is another one. Don't fall for this, America. Don't fall for this. We need AI. If we don't do it, the enemy is going to do it, and then we're going to have a big problem. I'll be right back.

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6: From ABC News, I'm Stephanie Officer. The Trump administration's immigration crackdown saw a record number of deportations in July. ABC's Armando Garcia.
7: 51,000 arrests in July. That is the largest monthly arrest number in DHS history. What we don't know is who is being targeted. Are these people with final orders of removal? Are these people with criminal convictions? What we do know, however, is that this does come as DHS has strengthened their ties with TSA, collaborating to target and arrest people who have overstayed their visas. It is another example of how the Trump administration is not only arresting people at historic levels, but they're also increasing the number of people that are susceptible to deportation.
6: The race for U.S. Senate in Michigan taking shape. On Tuesday night, Democrats in the state chose progressive candidate Dr. Abdul El-Sayed as the party's nomination. ABC's Stephen Portnoy.
8: There was a real effort by El-Sayed today to extend an olive branch and to consolidate the party behind him. Haley Stevens offered her statement of support. El-Sayed himself specifically mentioned his commitment to what he called Jewish safety, saying it's the same commitment he has to the safety of his own daughters. That after making his own antipathy toward Israel and its war on Hamas a central focus of his campaign.
6: Well, you're still basking in summer's glow, but a popular coffee flavor and the season associated with it are just around the corner. ABC's Rebecca Jarvis with a PSL preview.
9: Pumpkin spice and everything nice. But is fall coming too soon, even for lovers of the autumnal drink?
10: I'm still soaking in summer, so I'm like not quite ready.
9: Pumpkin spice is big business for the coffee giants and countless other businesses with pumpkin spice products. One estimate saying that the pumpkin spice market is worth $1.7 billion globally.
6: Beyoncé surprise dropped the Morning Dew remix pack, including this track with husband Jay-Z.
11: No more slow jams, no more R&B, no more.
6: It's expected that it will appear on the 20th anniversary edition of Beyoncé's V-Day album next month. 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
6: Officials at a German airport say they discovered a drone packed with explosives near a Ukrainian cargo jet.
13: The drone was located in a cargo area separate from the passenger terminal. Moments later, police say a DHL cargo plane struck a second unidentified object near that same airport after aborting its landing amid the security scare. The DHL aircraft sustaining minor damage. That incident now also being investigated.
6: ABC's Tom Sufi-Burridge. Australian airliner Jetstar plans on charging passengers for using the overhead compartments next year. The airline says it wants to streamline boarding and improve on-time departures. A day after saying the condition of an injured bald eagle worsened, rescuers ordered a lab workup.
9: The famous bald eagle Jackie has recovered well from anesthesia. That's according to the Ogier Raptor Center that has been treating her anemia. Anemia is a condition where the body does not have enough healthy red blood cells to carry oxygen to the body's tissues. The center says that Jackie has gone through a CT scan and a bone marrow biopsy. As you may recall, Jackie is one half of the extremely popular Big Bear Valley Nest Cam duo, Jackie and Shadow. Jackie's care team plans to review her test results and says that there is still lab work to be done.
6: Maryland wildlife officials say for the second time in as many weeks, a beaver bit someone in Cunningham Falls State Park. Both beavers were euthanized and now areas of the park are closed off for safety. I'm Stephanie Officer, ABC News.
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19: 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He's here. 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
20: 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Our number, 877-381-3811. 877-381-3811. Mr. Producer, the audio has disappeared. Could you resend that to me, please? We're having a blast here today, ladies and gentlemen, but it could be worse. I could be flying a jet. I could be an engineer on a train, you know, where you have electronic and mechanical breakdowns. I'm a broadcaster, and so it's not life and death, but it can be the life and death of the program, you understand. But we're here, and we are clear, C-L-E-A-R, and we are in your face, as they say. Adam Kandub, if I pronounce that properly, he's the president's nominee for Assistant U.S. Attorney General, which division I do not know. And he was at a hearing today. And he wrote an article saying that Muslim immigrants are more prone to terrorism than others. And of course, that is a fact. That is not to say that Muslims, all Muslims, are terrorists. That would be absurd because it's stupid. That's not what he said. But Adam Schiff, to the defense, of course, and Adam Schiff and most of these other Democrats who didn't appear either because they're members of the subcommittee or they just chose not to participate in the Muslim Brotherhood hearing that had been held today by Senator Cruz, chairman of the subcommittee. But the first person you'll hear will be Squeaky Adam Schiff, followed by the nominee, Ken Dube. Cut seven, go.
1: When you met with my staff yesterday, you said you stood by your previous comments, including op-eds you wrote for white nationalist websites like Vidare. In one of those, in an article titled Immigration and Three Twitchy Jewish Nerves, you stated, quote, Muslim immigrants and their children seem prone not only to terrorism but to cultural separatism. Do you stand by that statement?
21: Senator, I wrote that article in defense of Donald Trump's travel ban, which I thought was essential.
1: Well, that's not my question. My question is, you told my staff you stood by your previous statements. Do you stand by that one?
21: I stand by those articles. They were defenses against terrorism.
1: So you stand by that statement. So what do you mean that Muslim immigrants and their children are prone to terrorism?
21: I wrote those articles.
1: I'm not asking you. You've already said you stand by that statement, so what do you mean by that?
21: I'm trying to explain. I wrote those articles in defense of Donald Trump's travel ban, which is to protect us against terrorism. And I thought that terrorism continues to be a tremendous threat to all Americans.
1: And you think that Muslim immigrants and their children are somehow prone to terrorism?
21: I wrote in support of the travel ban.
1: I'm aware of why you wrote the article. My question is, and I would like an answer, do you stand by your statement that
20: Let me help the senator. It is a provable fact that Islamism promotes terrorism. Not all Muslims, again, but Islamism. It's also a provable fact that what he's talking about is when the president was having a travel ban, that many of the majority Muslim countries were excluded. Indonesia, as an example. But what the president was including were countries like Syria, Iraq, other countries, even Qatar at the time, and Saudi Arabia. Because they needed to make a determination, Yemen, on who was coming into the country and whether those people coming into the country would commit acts of terrorism. Given the fact, not that all Muslims commit acts of terrorism, there's 2 billion Muslims in the world, but that we know as a matter of fact by the data kept by the FBI, National Security, and data available to the public, we have a whole counterintelligence infrastructure built around fighting counterterrorism activities, terrorist activities, and much of that is focused on majority Muslim countries, especially in the Middle East. Especially in the Middle East. So what the president wanted to do was to have, I think it was a 6-month or 12-month, but I think it was a 6-month freeze on certain listed countries. Now, interestingly enough, I remember at the time it was explained that Barack Obama had done something quite similar with an executive order. And so that's what the guy was writing about. Now, this society cannot survive. This culture will not survive if the view is to close your eyes and turn your cheek to the other cheek when confronted with a situation like this. We saw during the height of what Hamas had done to Israel and to the Israeli people that an overwhelming majority of the Palestinian people supported it. They supported the slaughter on October 7th of innocent young people, babies, women and, yes, men and children and other children as well, in the most barbaric ways possible, that the overwhelming majority of Palestinians, and not just in Gaza, but in the Judean, Samaria, and other territories, supported what took place. We know what happened on 9/11. It wasn't from Sweden. It wasn't from Panama. It wasn't from New Zealand. It was from Saudi Arabia with help from Qatar. And the vast majority of terrorist acts against America have been Islamists in the Middle East. Not exclusively, but overwhelmingly. Now, what are we supposed to do? Pretend that's not the case? So you're going to deny this man an appointment as an assistant attorney general for some division at the Department of Justice because he wrote an article in support of that? Seriously? This is why the Democrat Party, it's not merely susceptible to now, it is celebrating the likes of an al-Sayed. It is celebrating, it is campaigning with the likes of a Hassan Pucker. It is backing as a candidate in New Jersey for the House of Representatives, a man who was the interpreter for the blind sheik, for God's sakes. And we're supposed to play stupid? We're supposed to play dumb? How dare you raise these concerns and these issues? Do we have the will to survive as a society? Do we have the will to live as a people? Do we have the desire to protect our country and our culture and our lifestyle? Defend what has been fought for by generation after generation, handed to us on a silver platter? Is this the generation that's going to surrender our country to this enemy? Yes or no? There was a time not so long ago when one generation ensured that the next generation and future generations would live in a country better than the country we live in. By using the Constitution, by using the private sector, by using our brains and our hard work. Now we have people, affordability. You can't afford a taco. Are you kidding me? They want a free ticket on education. They want a free ticket on everything. And if you don't give it to them, they're talking up socialism. They're talking up communism. Oh, woe is me. Woe is me. We don't have a draft. We're fighting a war in the Middle East. The vast majority of the American people are utterly unaffected. Utterly unaffected with our volunteer military, our heroes over there. And so we find excuses. Oh, a dollar of gasoline went up. I don't remember so much noise about the price of gasoline when the issue was climate change, when the Democrats were in charge, when they drove up the price of a gallon of gasoline higher than it's ever been at any time during this war with Iran. It's unbelievable to me. I'll be right back.
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20: Mr. Conservative, I call him Mr. Conservative in the Senate there. Ted Cruz should be with us in about 10 minutes. And we want to discuss that hearing he held today. We talk about prices. Look, people want to talk about tacos. It's really stupid. People want to talk about serious things. I understand the price of food, the price of gasoline. But you know what? The greatest drag on you is, after taxes, in most cases, debt. If you are stuck with these credit cards when you pull out your purse or your wallet, and you pull them out and you use them very reluctantly, but you feel you need to use them, your back's against the wall. If you're like me, you don't like to get those damn bills every month. And they're the worst bills you get, right? Unless you have a mortgage to pay, of course. And that's one of the things that's very important, too, that I want to talk to you about. You got heavy credit card debt. You got the interest building on the debt. It's a debt spiral. You're not going to get out of it unless you work to get out of it. It's not like the cost of an HVAC system or a trip or sending your kids to school or whatever you do. It's not like those costs are going to go down. It's just not natural. They're not going to go down. Maybe you earn a decent salary and it's still a problem. Now, problem is, what do you do about it? Now, there's a couple things. Maybe you have a lousy mortgage with a high interest rate. Well, you can get rid of that with American Financing quite easily. Or maybe you have a great mortgage with a great interest rate. It's nice and low and you don't want to touch it. American Financing can work with you too to focus like a laser on that part of your debt that needs to be addressed. They even have a special plan for that, a special plan to handle that. Or maybe yours is a mixed situation or a situation I'm not even raising. 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They can handle it all. And I know that personally, having dealt with them. 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
20: All right, let's jump into the gene pool here. With so many of our friends who are calling here. Robert, Athens, Alabama. I know exactly where that is. Not too far from Huntsville, Alabama. WVNN, our great affiliate there. How are you?
5: I'm doing good, Mark. I'm glad you're still there.
20: Thank you, brother.
5: We have several tools, the government does. You know, and I believe when these people, you know, you get thousands of these people marching in the street, they all have Iranian flags or the flags they're holding up where their country is, they come from. And I believe, especially if they walk up into a camera and say, we're taking your country over.
20: Yeah.
5: I've seen them. They come up and just put it in your face. Mm-hmm. They need to be watched and investigated. And we got plenty of tools to do it with without even, you know,
20: let me ask you this, Robert. Seems to me if they're not citizens, they need to have their ass kicked out of here. So if that means hiring 1,000 more immigration lawyers, then hire them. If it means hiring 1,000 more administrative law judges, then hire them. Don't hire a bunch of wackadoodles, though. Hire people who are good and serious. Put them in positions so we can move this like an assembly line and get this dealt with, because that's what it's going to take.
5: Well, either that or more. I hate to say it,
20: yeah.
5: But shoot, if the government's not going to do it and the American people get tired enough of putting up with it or trying to put up with it, get fatigued enough, well, they might have a little bit of trouble when they come down the road with their Iranian flag.
20: Well, I think your point is important because the civil society is being stretched to its limits. You can see it all throughout Europe. You can start to see it in our cities and our towns where there's intentional intimidation efforts, I think you're talking about, where they'll have like 1,000, 2,000, 5,000, depending on the town, military-age men marching down the street, slapping their chests or putting their hands in the air like it's 1930s or something like that. I've seen it too. And we can't put up with this because this is all intended to be an intimidation effort. That's not even praying to your God. That's out in public trying to send a message to the rest of the town, you know?
5: Yeah, and we get called Islamophobic.
20: Yeah, that's a BS word. That's an invention to try and intimidate us, to try and stop us from confronting this, even talking about it. It's not going to work with me, and I sense it's not going to work with you. Robert, God bless you, my friend. I like Alabama a lot, especially the Huntsville, Alabama area, because that's what I'm familiar with. And all the grandkids want to go to the University of Alabama. I'm sorry, Auburn. I'm sorry. I'm just telling you the truth. We'll be right back.

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2: We're here with Mr. Conservative from the U.S. Senate, Ted Cruz. Ted, you held a fantastic hearing on the Muslim Brotherhood. Not a single Democrat appeared, but there weren't a lot of Republicans either, were there?
3: There were not, but there was a difference. The Democrats boycotted. They said they refused to attend. So typically when you hold a hearing, the ranking member, who's a Democrat right now, attends, and every Democrat said they would not, they were not willing to go as an ideological matter. And it's because they're hiding from the reality that, that their party has been hijacked. Look, this is one day after Abdul al-Sayed, who is an open Islamist, won the primary and is the Democrat nominee for Senate in Michigan. And this hearing was focused on the Muslim Brotherhood and their American operations. And their American operations are serious. They're far-reaching. And it was a very deliberate effort to infiltrate the Democrat Party. And sadly, they've had tremendous success. And the Democrat boycott of the hearing really illustrated that.
2: It sure did. And let's talk about this election. Actually, I don't want to do that with you. I want to focus on your hearing, the Muslim Brotherhood. Okay. Have we, federal government, have we put them on the terrorism list? I know... there's been talk about it in certain parts of the country or something like that?
3: Yeah. So, as you know, this has been a fight that I've been leading for a decade, which is to designate the Muslim Brotherhood as a terrorist organization. Egypt has done so. Saudi Arabia has done so. The UAE has done so. Last year, President Trump, in significant part in response to my decade-long advocacy of this, designated multiple entities of the Muslim Brotherhood, multiple affiliates as terrorist organizations. We have still not designated the global Muslim Brotherhood, which we should. But if you look at what the Muslim Brotherhood is, so Hamas is the Muslim Brotherhood in Palestine. Its affiliates are unequivocally terrorist organizations. They engage in murder and acts of terrorism. They have killed countless Americans, countless Israelis, countless other people. And if you look at, so one of the things we talked about in this hearing is the Muslim Brotherhood. In 1991, the Muslim Brotherhood drafted a document that became known as the Explanatory Memorandum, and it was discovered by the FBI in 2004. And the memorandum described what it called a, quote, civilizational jihadist process. Mm-hmm. And in writing, it said the objective of the Brotherhood in America was, quote, a grand jihad in eliminating and destroying the Western civilization from within and sabotaging its miserable house by their hands and the hands of the believers. Mm-hmm. It was very explicit. This is what they've been carrying out for decades. And they continue through organizations like CARE, which the Democrats treat as an essential member of their coalition. CARE mm-hmm. was an unindicted co-conspirator in the Holy Land Foundation terror trial that convicted the Holy Land Foundation of funneling millions of dollars to Hamas. And yet CARE, an unindicted co-conspirator, is a major part of the Democrat coalition.
2: Mm-hmm. And, I remember when Obama and Biden used to bring them in to train with the FBI, other aspects of the department.

0: Department of Justice. And they're still out there. They go to the Democrat Party conventions, the national conventions, the state conventions, yep, and so forth. Do you think the Islamists, along with the Marxists, have now become not just a key constituency of the Democrat Party? I don't think that's debatable. But that they have sowed the fear into the so-called establishment Democrat Party, which is still left-wing, but not like this, that the establishment left-wing of the Democrat Party is going to embrace some of their crazier positions? I think they are.
1: Unequivocally. And we are witnessing a takeover of the Democrat Party. We're witnessing a communist takeover of the Democrat Party, and we're witnessing an Islamist takeover of the Democrat Party. And one of the most frightening and dangerous developments that we've seen in the last couple of years is the Green-Red Alliance, that the communists and the Islamists have come together. Mamdani is a great example of that. El Said in Michigan is a great example of that. People are open Islamists and they are open communists. And the reason is they both hate the same people. And the people they hate is us. They hate America. They hate Israel. They hate Christians. They hate Jews. They hate capitalism. And they hate the Constitution. And they're coming together. And listen, this is not the majority of the Democrat Party right now, at least in elected office. But this is a hostile takeover. So Mamdani supported three communist candidates in New York City. They all beat established Democrats. Another communist Islamist candidate won in Colorado. You've got now El Said in Michigan. You've got another communist who is the Democrat nominee for governor in Wisconsin. And this pattern, what we're seeing is the rest of the Democrats are terrified of these guys because the energy on the Democrat Party, the money, the young people, all the passion is with the Marxist and the Islamists, and the rest of the party is just rolling over and submitting.
0: Mm-hmm. This can't go on forever. One side wins and one side loses. How do you think this is going to work itself out?
1: So I think the Democrat Party is being taken over. And I will say there's some Republicans, there's some conservatives that are happy about this, that are celebrating. And they say, okay, good, these guys are such lunatics that means Republicans win the general election. I'll tell you, Mark, I'm not in that camp. I'm not celebrating. Because you and I have both been around long enough that we've seen the pendulum of history. And unfortunately, there's going to be another Democrat president. We'd rather there not be.
0: Right.
1: But if history is any guide, there will be another Democrat elected to the White House. And I'd prefer that person not be an open communist and an Islamist who hates America. And listen, I would like the two major political parties to be rational and not dominated by lunatics. And so watching one of our two major parties taken over by radicals. And as you know, look, for me, the word communist, I'm not using that as a pejorative, as an insult. I'm using that as an accurate description. My family was imprisoned and tortured in Cuba.
0: Mm-hmm.
1: Communists are real, and they have destroyed. They have destroyed Cuba. They destroyed the Soviet Union. They destroyed China. They destroyed Vietnam. They destroyed Nicaragua. They destroyed Venezuela. And these are the same zealots who are now taking over the Democrat Party. I think the answer is we need to beat them and beat them badly, and hopefully that causes some voices of sanity to rise in the Democrat Party. At this point, other than John Fetterman, nobody is doing so.
0: Let me ask you about money coming into this country from Qatar. I know, yeah, Communist China, but I'm concerned about this. Is this being carefully tracked, and is there something Congress can do to prevent it? I mean, I know we have elements in our country that just love Qatar, but they are in our culture, they are in our society, they are in our politics, they are in our schools, yeah, and they're a very, very destructive force. I don't care what anybody else has to say.
1: Qatar welcomes and embraces anti-American and America-hating forces. So the senior leaders of Hamas live in Qatar. They live like kings. Hamas, or rather Qatar, has spent, it is the number one foreign nation spending money in our universities. It's spent about $7 billion, that's with a B, in terms of spreading propaganda and infiltrating our U.S. universities. You look at the anti-Semitic protests that erupted across college campuses in blue states following October 7th. They were funded by Qatar. I was not the only person who noticed that the tents all matched. Mm-hmm. And what I have been urging the Department of Justice and the FBI to do is follow the money. Don't just arrest the terrorists. Don't just arrest the violent criminals. But arrest the people writing checks and paying for those acts of terrorism, paying for those acts of violence. Unfortunately, DOJ and the FBI has not done so effectively yet. I hope that they do, because that's the only way to really stop it.
0: Can I ask you a question about Iran while I have you?
1: Yeah.
0: And the woke right isolationists?
1: Of course.
0: I've been waiting for them to tell us how they would deal with the Iranian regime, its nuclear weapons development, its terrorism yep. against our military personnel, our citizens, its assassination attempts on our president, etc. Have you ever heard these isolationists explain what exactly it is they would do to confront this, or would they just put their head in the sand?
1: Well, they did when they celebrated the very short-lived MOU. That was a proposal that would result in flowing $300 billion yeah. into the Iranian regime, giving the Ayatollah $300 billion. And as you know, I was the first and for a long time the only Republican senator that spoke out against it. And I said, history teaches us it is a disastrous idea to give billions of dollars to theocratic lunatics who want to murder us. The woke right was celebrating this. They were saying that Iran, it's a new day. They've had a revelation. Look, when the Ayatollah chants death to America, I believe him. He wants to murder us. And giving him billions of dollars is an exceptionally bad idea. Now, thankfully, the Iranians were so bat crap crazy, they couldn't take the $300 billion. Mm-hmm. They had to keep attacking America nonetheless. But we were saved by their own craziness. Because they believe what they're saying, and the woke right, the isolationist right, listen, you and I have talked about, I think the rise of anti-Semitism on the right is truly an existential threat to this country, because anti-Semitism is the gateway drug to anti-capitalism and anti-Americanism. And Mondami and Al-Sayed are the perfect illustration of where this road leads. And as for me, look, I am dedicated. We are going to defeat this poison. It is the only answer is to utterly defeat it.
0: Yeah, no, that's my view, too. And we need to arm the Iranian people, in my view, and we need to take out that Amen. Karg Island. I just feel like, you know, I'm listening. I'm hearing about the deal is on the horizon again, this time with the Strait of Hormuz. And I'm going to tell you something, Ted. I speak for myself and only myself. If the Iranian regime has any control over the strait, and that includes tolls yep. and charging money, they will be in a stronger position than they were over the strait anyway before we attack them. Not with nuclear weapons, but over the strait. And I think it would create a horrendous precedent in communist China, which has tried to take over the South China Sea. They're going to believe they can do whatever they want as well. I just don't think it's a wise approach. I'm not trying to put you in a position. I'm just wondering what you think.
1: Look, there is no circumstance in which it is okay for Iran to have control of the Strait of Hormuz and to be able to generate billions of dollars from charging tolls on that. That is completely unacceptable. When they say the Iranian regime over the last 47 years has murdered nearly 1,000 Americans. They have been the number one funder of terrorism across the globe for those 47 years. They have twice, the Ayatollah has twice, hired hitmen trying to murder President Trump. This is an administration. Look, my view, I think the objective here should be regime collapse, removing from office these lunatics. Now, I don't particularly care who takes over. It's not my business. I'm not interested mm-hmm. in nation building. I'm not interested in turning Iran into a democratic utopia, turning it into Switzerland. I am interested in Iran not having a government led by theocratic lunatics that are actively trying to murder Americans. As long as they stop trying to kill Americans, I'm good. They can run themselves any way they want, but stop trying to kill the American people.
0: Mm-hmm. No, that's right. Lastly, how do you see this election for the Senate in Texas going?
1: Listen, I'm very worried about it. It is a real fight. There have been multiple polls that show it as a 1-2-3 point race. The left is energized. They're angry. I believe Ken Paxton is going to win, and I'm supporting Ken. I'm raising money for him. I'm actively trying to do everything I can to help him. But we've got to turn out conservatives in Texas. If we don't do that, the left is furious. They hate Donald Trump. And this guy, Tallarico, he is radical. He is extreme. This is a woke left-wing zealot. But right now, most Texas voters don't know that. And I think he's a very dangerous candidate because he comes across as affable. He comes across as charming. He calls himself a preacher. And I worry about voters that don't pay that close of attention to politics or just turn on the TV and say, oh, he seems like a nice young man. And I think we have an obligation to make sure the voters of Texas know this is a guy who has said God is non-binary. This is a guy who said there are six different genders. This is a guy who has said that his passion in life is abortion rights for transgenders, which is just weird. This is a guy who said our policy on the southern border.
0: We have a heartbreak in 10 seconds. It's my fault.
1: We should put out a welcome, Matt, and welcome illegals. That's not the values of Texas we need to be in.
0: Ted, keep up the great work. You're one of a kind. We really appreciate you, brother. God bless. We'll be right back.
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0: We have a dear friend, Bob. He really is. He's an incredible engineer, isn't he, Mr. Producer? The best of the best. So they wonder how I'm keeping my cool today, Mr. Producer and Bob, Rich and Bob. I think I've been very cool today, haven't I, Mr. Producer? Folks, you have no idea. I couldn't hear the commercials. I couldn't hear the breaks. I had to have the phone in my ear. I couldn't hear myself. Then we were rejiggering things a little bit here, and I moved some things, and they were helping me, Bob and Rich, and we'll try and get this fixed permanently tomorrow. But that's what we've been doing, and I hope a good show. 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Tonight, Pure Talk, simply dial #250, say Mark Levin. That's #250, say Mark Levin. Don't wait any longer. I want to salute all you heroes out there. Thank you for being here. Have a wonderful evening. We will be back tomorrow when we will put this place back together again. God bless you and be safe.
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17: From ABC News, I'm Stephanie Officer. The New Mexico property Jeffrey Epstein once owned is now at the center of a lawsuit. The state's attorney general sues the DOJ, claiming they're refusing to hand over necessary records.
18: Torres accused the Department of Justice of obstructing his office's investigation into the crimes committed at the sprawling ranch Epstein once owned in New Mexico. He says his office requested unredacted Epstein files 10 times to assist their investigation, but the Department of Justice has only turned over a fraction of the requested records. He asked a federal judge in Washington to declare the withholding of records unlawful and force the Department of Justice to provide his office with access to unredacted Epstein files. The DOJ says they're complying with the law and that turning over the records may violate the privacy of victims. Peter Harlamus, ABC News.
17: A Marine Corps veteran in custody after he was spotted allegedly scoping out President Trump's California golf club twice, just days before his high-profile visit. ABC's Kana Whitworth.
19: Authorities now say the suspect first visited the golf club last Friday, wearing an earpiece and taking photographs and videos of the federal agents. The suspect visiting Trump's golf club again Sunday, when officials say he told federal agents he worked for the State Department and was at the course for a security detail, claiming he had a loaded gun in his car. Those federal agents calling local law enforcement who took Taylor into custody.
17: Taylor is facing federal and state firearm charges as investigators search for a motive. At least one person is dead, several others injured in an apartment explosion in the Bronx, New York City Wednesday. Fire Commissioner Lillian Bonsignore says the fire started on the third floor, reached five alarms, and included a collapse.
20: There was a total of 11 patients. Seven of them were civilians. Four of them were firefighters.
21: You can take
17: 30 years after comedian Tommy Davidson left his indelible mark on Martin as Varnell Hill, he's getting his own spinoff, The Varnell Hill Show. It'll focus on the fictional talk show host trying to stay relevant. It drops September 1st on Paramount Plus. 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
17: A new court filing shows the Trump administration paid a milestone $100 billion in tariff refunds through July.
18: The Trump administration owes a total of $166 billion to thousands of American businesses who pay the tariffs that were struck down by the Supreme Court. While companies are beginning to get those refunds, most consumers aren't seeing that money go back into their pockets, even though they paid higher prices because of the tariffs. The Nonpartisan Tax Foundation estimated that Trump's first round of tariffs cost the average American household $700 last year. Even with the Supreme Court striking the tariffs down, Trump is still attempted to use other tools to impose tariffs on nearly all imported goods. Peter Haralambos, ABC News.
17: Water levels in Lake Mead and Lake Powell are so low, federal officials say they're approaching records. Drought and exceptionally low snowpack are hurting several Colorado River Basin reservoirs. A rude awakening in Orange County, California, where a 22-year-old lost control of his Tesla.
1: Car careening some 20 feet down that embankment, slamming into multiple homes, debris shattering windows, and on one home there were tire marks spotted 10 feet up. While many people were in the homes at the time, none of them were injured. Investigators say the 22-year-old driver suffered a medical emergency and lost control.
17: ABC's Trevor Ault. The NFL exhibition season kicks off Thursday night with Carson Beck making his professional debut. The Arizona Cardinals face the Carolina Panthers in the Hall of Fame game in Ohio. I'm Stephanie Officer, ABC News.
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25: Hi.
24: Good morning.
25: How are you? Welcome back, Gary.
24: You are delusional. What? You are. You are sick.
25: Leave me alone. I'm old.
24: I was yesterday. When I was young. yesterday, when you texted me and said, "I think I'll be in," I was the happiest person on the entire planet because I got up yesterday, did a few things, and head to the dentist.
25: Yeah.
24: And I was in the dentist chair for 3.5 hours. Nothing really. I mean, even though they had to, you know, even though I had to get the lidocaine and the gas, as I told my my dentist, Ashley,
25: yeah,
24: and her assistant Beatrice, I said, well, now I can I'm catching a buzz with two beautiful women, and they burst out laughing. It was great. Yeah. And I said, this is the only time I get to party, but I was completely zonked. I was back home. I could drive all right. I mean, it was fine coming back, you know, because it was just the gas. But, man, I'm telling you, I was home about 15 minutes laying on the couch, and all of a sudden your text came in. And I went, thank God, because I was so zonked I didn't know if I could sleep. But I did. I slept great, and now good. I feel good.
25: Good.
24: So everything is all right. So actually going to cover some stuff yesterday that I want to get your opinion on a little bit later on in the show.
0: Yeah, okay.
24: There's some stuff, okay, you know, I was telling you right before we went on the air. I said, the best part is, it's great when you come back, if you're out of day, and you're just out of day.
0: Right.
24: Because then I can bring stuff up that I haven't heard your opinion on, that I talked about the day before.
0: Yeah, sure.
24: But before we get there, this just caught my attention, you know, after the Democrat Senate primary in Michigan yesterday, where Abdul El Sayed won, beat Haley Stevens. Mm. Frank Luntz put this out, and I burst out laughing. He said, this race was not so much about class as it is about education level. And I wanted to say one, oh no, brainwashing level. Sayed won 58.4% of the vote in counties where at least 30% of adults have a college degree. Haley Stevens won 51.4% of the vote in counties where less than 30% of adults went to college. And my first thought was, well, you're assuming that going to college means you are, when you say more educated, you're implying smarter.
0: Because, you know, here's the thing. I have a friend who has a master's degree. She's a teacher. If you follow her on Facebook, you wonder how she graduated high school. Her spelling is so bad.
24: You're not even talking about politics.
0: I tease her. We've been friends for 40 years. But I told her, I said, look, your phone has spell check. Use it. But no, it's that's the thing. The left and pollsters and, you know, they get into this whole educated versus non-educated. And the question is, what does educated mean? Because I'll take the fourth grader, the 9-year-old, who can tell you the governors of all 50 states. You'll see that sometimes come up on, I don't know, you know, YouTube or something like this. This incredibly smart kid or a kid that's at least, at the very least, very capable of memorizing things, which is important. But if you look at the layout of this, you know, educated versus non-educated, I'll take the guy who can open the hood and tell you exactly what's going on with the engine, of how it works, go to a work site, work all day, 10, maybe 12 hours, tell you why, and I got a buddy just like this that I've known since fourth grade from Del Rio. And he'll tell you why that the cement they're laying down for the foundation of whatever is going to work or not going to work, what they're doing, what they're not doing. Experience, not classroom education. Experience, which is why in certain fields, engineering, if you go in and get a degree in engineering, if you go into medical fields, if you go into certain, like, had a family member go through aviation repair. So you have to go through, you got to get it right. So they need to real world test you. But that's the experience you build. If you're a doctor, I have a niece who's a doctor. You have to go in. You have to do your time in a hospital. And you have to do, you know, all of these things have to include real education, has to include some kind of real world application experience. And so when they get to this thing, it means nothing to me anymore. I'm a high school graduate. Now, I'm not the best example because I don't know a lot of things.
24: I'm a college graduate.
0: You know, they're telling me, you know, you lived in Del Rio for the longest time. You should know more Spanish. Look, I should know more English. Let's be clear. I'm working on my first language. But this is, you know, but you go through experiences, you know, and you'll realize, you know, people, this entire game of educated, non-educated is exactly a couple of things of what your dad, John McNamara, has said over the years. It's told you and you've talked about over the years, I should say. That is, people want to be BS'd because it is clear BS. But also, people get a title and they think they have an infusion immediately of brains.
24: Of brains.
0: And so that's, you know, when you apply all of that everything I just talked about there, it just negates. There is no, I can see, you can look at correlation. You cannot prove to me causation.
24: When you, and this was Frank Luntz had that, he responded to the post from Politico that said, as results come in the Michigan hotly contested Senate race, a class divide is emerging. El Sayed is performing best in places with higher incomes and education levels, while Stevens is doing better in the more working class areas. And then Frank Luntz said it's not so much about class, but education level. And I would add income, but education level, I call it brainwashing level.
0: Yeah.
24: You know, you've got a ton of college students out there that are saying, queers for Palestine. Yeah. How smart are they?
0: Right.
24: You know, when you and I talked about, you know, you mentioned the medical profession. If you're a doctor, you've got to get it right.
0: Yeah.
24: But what about all these managements? And even the doctors that said, oh, okay, you know, we're going to perform surgery on children.
0: Yeah.
24: How smart were they not knowing what was going to come down the line in lawsuits?
0: I'm telling you right now, I cannot wrap my brain around that. Because that's what concerns me the most, is that you can talk about agenda up to the certain point. When agenda gets into the mind of someone who is a surgeon, who has years of experience, training, and education in the medical field, and they decide that the surgery is the right thing for that person who is a minor, there is something absolutely wrong with that individual. It tells me that agenda has taken over. When agenda overtakes your entire training and what you know to be right and wrong, then you're done. There is something fundamentally wrong with you. And you, by the way, those people that are doing that in the medical field that are making that happen should be in prison.
24: If you go to college, and I saw, did you see how many, for example, Syracuse University, it just came up again. They did this back a few months ago, dropped dozens upon dozens of degrees.
0: Yeah.
24: Said nobody's taking them anymore.
0: Right.
24: There's nobody taking them. But for a significant period of time, they had these different curriculums that you could get a degree in that people were actually taking. How smart is somebody who actually took a gender studies degree, got $100,000 in debt, and actually thought they were going to have a lifetime of employment?
0: Yeah, it's insane.
24: How smart, you know, if you don't have basic, as I call, street sense,
0: right?
24: How smart are you, are you? I always, and I said one of the big things, you know, when I was in my 20s, and I wasn't paying that much attention to politics. I just wasn't. It wasn't until I became until I was forced to be a radio talk show host. And I still, you know, somebody would come in, a mayor or a city council person. Mm. And I would just assume I didn't listen to my dad.
0: Yeah, yeah.
24: I assume because they had a title, they had an infusion of brains.
0: Yes. No, this is what happened with Fauci.
24: Right. And so now I look at it and I don't care who you are anymore. It is everything is based on the substance of the argument that you make based on critical thinking and connecting the dots. And if you don't have it, I don't care if you're a doctor. I don't care if you're a president. I don't care if you're a Berkeley professor. I had to throw that one in.
0: All right.
24: I don't care. The title means nothing. It's the argument. It's the debate points. It's what you do there. Titles mean nothing. But what I think is the most interesting thing is, you know, we talked about how everything on the left doesn't make sense anymore. Well, think about this. All the socialists are out there saying we're doing everything for the people that are left behind.
0: Right.
24: Which are viewed as the working class.
0: Mm-hmm.
24: The working class aren't the ones that are supporting the socialists.
0: No.
24: It's the ones with the higher incomes and the college degrees.
0: Yes.
24: What the hell's going on there? So the main promotion that they're making is not the target audience that actually is passionate about putting them in.
0: Right. Right.
24: And I do think it gets back to the same thing of what we see, you know, with identity politics, which is, you know, the racism of identity politics. And you look at it, you know, like, and it's promoted by so many that are making a lot of money and elite. And you and I've talked about this before. We said we believe there is such a thing called white guilt. Yeah. And the left feels it all the time.
0: Yeah.
24: And so they sit there and they go, they believe we're going to be the savior by taking care of you.
0: That's right.
24: And they don't even realize the racism of low expectations that they have. They don't, that's gone right by them. That was never addressed in college to them.
0: Right.
24: It was never addressed that you deal, you know, this whole thing that I am going to apologize for being white. That's completely and totally asinine.
0: Right. Well, and they, you know, you think about that idea, you know, if you look at Fauci, again, you know, a perfect example. Here's somebody who believed they were beyond reproach. By the way, the Wall Street Journal, in an exclusive article just hours ago, says at the Senate panel says they have their Fauci's
24: the phone,
0: COVID era phone. Yeah. I'm highly curious. So now you look at all that. These are people who believe they're not going to be affected by socialist policy. They think it's going to be, see, these people are going to take care of you. I'm not going to be affected. If you're in the elitist crowd, if you're a high earner, you're going to be the most affected. You're going to be the one who's going to, I mean, everybody would be affected. But if it went into, there is no exclusion. You know, there was somebody, and I forget the person's name, that supported Mamdani, and Mamdani put him on the hit list.
24: Yeah.
0: He's like, what? No, I support your policies. And you put them on the hit list because you're a high earner. You think you're an elitist. You're educated.
24: Right.
0: You're all of these things, and you think you're beyond all of this, that it's only going to help the poor. It's only going to affect the poor. It's not going to come into my neighborhood, this whole socialism thing, because quite frankly, I know it doesn't work. But I'm going to pretend to be the hero for the people that live in other neighborhoods. And it's going to help them. And then I get to be the hero by clicking a button saying, yay. It doesn't work that way in real life. And, you know, this is the world we're in right now. These people are absolutely clueless. Well, I don't know what level of education they have. What that makes them think that all of this is going to work. But it is pure ignorance that is driving it.
24: It's ignorance. It's delusion. How can you be highly educated?
0: Yeah. Yeah.
24: And highly educated, making lots of money.
0: Right.
24: How can you believe, number one, I want to know what you do for your job. But how can you, are you out in the private sector?
0: Right.
24: How can you actually believe that a man can change biological sex by saying that he's a different sex?
0: Right.
24: Or vice versa?
0: Simply by saying so.
24: Right. How can you? It's insane.
0: Right.
24: It's absolutely, right. You know, it's nuts.
0: Right.
24: And that's why I talked yesterday. That's why to us, that was always the benchmark. The benchmark is, I remember when we were talking about this early on, we said, no, this is the benchmark. Because if you can convince the population that something that is so self-evident, that is completely devoid of any scientific research at all, that it is true, well, then you can convince, that gives you the incentive to convince the population of anything, and that's exactly what you have seen.
0: Yes.
24: Something that is so insane. It doesn't mean you don't have compassion. And as we've said, that's why we say, don't apologize, attack. The left has no compassion for transgenders.
0: None.
24: They don't give a damn about minorities.
0: No.
24: It's simply the power base. We will BS them. We will BS in order to hopefully get some type of power base, which they've accomplished.
0: Right.
24: And so
0: right.
24: They're continuing on that same path.
0: Right.
24: I'll bring up a perfect example when you were gone yesterday, what we played, just the insanity of how the left thinks. And it's the Francisca Hong, who's running for Wisconsin governor. And this is where she was talking about the fact that she was so focused on having romantic relationships with a white person so she could assimilate into the white majority.
0: Right.
24: And you had, I think it was Bernie Sanders, one of Bernie Sanders' campaign people defended her, and Matt Taibbi just said, "You're insane. You people are nuts. Yeah. You're absolutely nuts." We'll get to that coming up. We are Red Eye Radio.
0: Brought to you by Hotshot Secret.
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0: We are Red Eye Radio, and he's Eric Cronin, and I'm Gary McNamara. Coming up on the bottom of the hour, Iran, the president yesterday speaking in Vegas. And again, it's blah, blah, blah, blah, blah, blah, blah. Sorry, but that's what it is.
1: Yeah.
0: Right now, you've got more every single day. As we said, there is no doubt in our minds that you can see it if you pay attention to social media, if you pay attention to who supports this president, who's been major supporters of this president on Iran. He's lost his base on Iran.
1: Yeah.
0: And no idea. He's saying one thing. They're saying another thing. The deal is close. Could be signed by Wednesday. Iran saying, nah, we're going to keep our nuclear weapons. Well, we'll have some kind of deal on Hormuz. What are you talking about?
1: Yeah.
0: It's about nuclear weapons, isn't it? Plus, we'll get to what we were just talking about, something I want to share with you that we did yesterday, all coming up.
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4: And he's Eric Carley, and I'm Gary McNamara. 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
4: By the way, one of the things yesterday we talked a lot about that Francisca Hong, who's running for governor in Wisconsin, who's just a complete nutcase. She's now endorsing Thanksgiving and saying it's one of her favorite holidays.
5: Okay.
4: She had to reverse on Thanksgiving.
5: Here's the thing. They went into the campaign headquarters, you know, whatever that is, went into the office. Hey, what do we do about this whole Thanksgiving thing? I don't know. We're gonna do something different. We're gonna have to, what do we say? We say we like Thanksgiving? Do we want to say that? I don't know. Let's go around the room. Jim, what do you think? Well, I personally hate Thanksgiving. I hate people. I hate giving thanks. I hate being thankful. What about you, Ellen? I don't mind Thanksgiving. I mean, we have some good pie, but, you know, really the message has to be about the campaign. How does the campaign feel? How does the candidate feel about Thanksgiving? Do you really hate Thanksgiving? I guess I like Thanksgiving. We'll go with that.
4: So, yeah, she's reversed on that. But this is the one that I saw yesterday. I was laughing so hard. I mean, I was laughing so hard. And it was Greg Price who posted the video. It said, Francisca Hong describes having a half-white son as being in the proximity to whiteness. And the audio cut the videos there, the audio. And then this was one of the campaign managers for Bernie Sanders in 2020 saying, I'm sorry, what's the issue here? She's talking about how she hasn't always been attuned to the concerns of other people of color communities and what

0: they faced because she was focused on assimilation into the white majority as evidenced by her romantic choices. But Matt Taibbi, not a Republican conservative. Matt Taibbi, who we all know from, you know, part of the Twitter files.
1: Right.
0: If Hong really made sexual romantic choices and had children with someone because she was focused on assimilation into the white majority, then she was and is nuts. You both are. Now, let's play what she said, okay?
1: Okay, all right.
0: Here's what she said, because this is just, this shows you how caught up they are on identity politics. How they, I mean, it's part, and I don't know how you get to this point. Because to get to the point of identity politics, judging people by groups, worried about your race on a consistent basis, does not, in my opinion, show any type of higher intellectual capacity at all.
1: Yeah, right. Right.
0: Racist or people that are caught up in their skin color or ethnicity and spend any time working, you know, concerned about it, need to go to therapy.
1: Yes.
0: But if they go to therapy, the therapist might focus more than they are on their, quote, identity.
1: No, that's a great point.
0: But here it is. All right. Here we go.
2: I wasn't always aware of the struggles of other communities of color because for me, assimilation always kind of took over. And so I did marry my proximity to whiteness continues, right? I'm my son is biracial. He's half white and half Korean. And I think navigating, you know, what his identity is and how people perceive him is always at the back of my mind as well.
1: Wow.
0: So she lived her life. She married, had children with, I'm assuming, a white guy.
1: Yeah.
0: Because her concern was focused on assimilation into the white majority. I don't even know what the hell that means. As I said yesterday, the white people have a variety of different opinions. Well, I don't understand.
1: Well, yeah, which white community are you trying, right, would you be trying to assimilate into? I don't get it.
0: Yeah, I don't know. Assimilation into the white. I don't even know what the hell that means.
1: Yeah, right.
0: But to be focused on that, you know, and this is where they talk about, well, the higher intellect and the higher. No, that's some kind of, I don't know, bizarro brainwashing that you either convinced yourself or somebody taught you that.
1: Right.
0: Because who sits there and says, well, you know, my life. Okay, who? I don't like that guy. Actually, I like that guy. But they don't have the right color skin. You either like somebody and learn to love somebody or not. That's it.
1: No, that's what it comes down to.
0: That's you know, that's it. To be focused. I focused my life, my romantic partner, my marriage on me assimilating into the white majority.
1: I don't even know what that means.
0: I don't know what it means.
1: I don't know what it means for you as a person, how that, I don't know how that works.
0: Right. Where's this great, and I'm sure the, wait a minute, can the elite white liberal explain this to us?
1: Please don't. don't write this. I don't want to hear from you.
0: And so this is,
1: I appreciate you listening, but don't.
0: And that's what came to mind after I saw the Frank Luntz thing talking about, you know, who voted for Syed or not, and they're finding out that these socialists, you know, these socialists, these communists,
1: yeah,
0: and he is just trying to, you know, I'm not an anti-Semite. Well, Hassan Piker is there at my campaign rally. He's there the day that the election takes place. Oh my God, that guy's he's a insane Jew hater, communist, nutbag.
1: Yes, yes.
0: And then and so we're like, well, the people you say are being left behind aren't the ones that are being turned on by your message.
1: You saw the clip where he's sitting talking to somebody at some kind of, I don't know, get together, and and they're sitting and blaming Bill Clinton, and they're blaming other older Democrats. They're blaming Carville. They're blaming all these other people.
0: Oh, yeah, yeah.
1: I mean, which, by the way, prove Eric and Gary right. At some point, I don't care where you are in the Democratic Party, at some point, you're going to be the oppressor. You may be the hero today. Mom Donnie's already feeling just a little bit of that kind of pressure. Because if you can't come out, in fact, it was a piker that came out and said, you know, that Mom Donnie needs to, you know, he needs to basically stick to his socialist roots or whatever. You can't talk like a mayor. You can't be diplomatic.
0: Right.
1: You know, I mean, they're going to come after you. At some point, you don't fit the mold of what they want, which is all-out radicalism, vocal radicalism, and active radicalism in terms of campaigning.
3: So, Jonathan Turley, his post yesterday. El Sayed is celebrating his win by assuring Jewish people that they will be safe under his leadership. I cannot imagine why there would be any doubt. Oh, wait. And there's a picture of him with Hassan Piker. Oh my God.
1: Wow. You know, and that's it. You know, it's bizarre because you think, you know, you mentioned gays for Palestine. And yeah. And all of this, you know, there has been, it is very similar to the thought that's been around for a while on the left, that if we pretend, well, I don't think they're pretending, but if we show our favoritism for that side, remember when California was talking about, well, we don't want to have offshore drilling because that would make us a target of the terrorists. Or, you know, this apology tour that Obama did, you know, that basically if we turn our backs on the enemy, if you turn your backs on the enemy or show favoritism to the enemy, that group, whatever group you're talking about, is going to favor you in return. There is zero logic in that, and I don't get it. I don't get it at all. Yet in Texas or Florida, if they separate bathrooms by gender and don't allow the other gender to go in the other bathroom, I'm sorry, we're never going to support. We need to protest Texas. And they're supporting Palestine.
3: Well, as I said yesterday again, not only that, but they've got no problem with what is still a crime, I believe, in every state, and that's a male going in and exposing themselves to a female.
1: Yeah, yeah.
3: That's part of caring.
1: Right.
3: I mean, these are highly, and that's the whole point. Highly educated people. They're not highly educated.
1: Well, I saw an article the other day. And these women in women's prisons, and they said, we're basically being held captive, you know, in a situation where the state, and I got to go back and look at what state that was in. I think it was in California. But the practice is that if a male prisoner says he's a transgender, you put him in the female population. That's moronic. And, of course, all they have to do is say it. All they have to do is say it. And you have to accommodate them. And the women that are in those prisons are subject to whatever that person is going to do. This isn't new. It's extremely dangerous when it comes to a situation like that. When it comes to a situation like surgeons performing irreversible surgery on minors, this is alarmingly dangerous mentality. When you get into the socialism, the DSA mantra, what they want to do, their list of goals to do away with national defense, police, prisons, the Senate.
3: Well, we did learn one thing. that it's now the Comocrat Party.
1: Yeah.
3: And next year, next year, the DNC will be renamed Comic-Con.
1: It will. Yeah. San Diego.
3: Jonathan Turley said, can we finally, Jonathan Turley yesterday, can we finally tonight put to bed the delusion that radicals like Al Sayed are a fringe element of the Democratic Party with DSA candidate Francisca Hong leading in Wisconsin?
1: Yes.
3: Al Sayed is likely to win Michigan over the united opposition of the Democrat establishment. We said that.
1: Yep.
3: The party is now the Communist Party.
1: They're winning elections. Yep.
3: We are Red Eye Radio.
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0: We are Reddit Radio. He's Eric Carly, and I'm Gary McNamara. You know, I'm back like 20 years ago, where if I, and I wouldn't have, but if I said something like the Democratic Party, you know, has become the Communist Party, it would be like, oh, you're just way over the top. And it's like, well, that's not the case. And how do we know it? Because they're saying it. And yeah. as you, and we said it last week when you had both Jeffries, this late on into the primaries, Jeffries say it's a part of the big tent. When you had Schumer refuse to criticize the fact that they wished to get rid of the Senate, he wouldn't address it. You knew at that point when the leadership of the Democratic Party had said, And when you see that the big corporate money for the DNC has dried up, there's a reason.
1: Yeah. Yeah.
0: It's because they're socialist communists. Right. Or Pinkos.
1: Yes.
0: Enabling communism.
1: Exactly.
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3: ABC News, I'm Stephanie Officer. The Trump administration's immigration crackdown saw a record number of deportations in July. ABC's Armando Garcia.
4: 51,000 arrests in July. That is the largest monthly arrest number in DHS history. What we don't know is who is being targeted. Are these people with final orders of removal? Are these people with criminal convictions? What we do know, however, is that this does come as DHS has strengthened their ties with TSA, collaborating to target and arrest people who have overstayed their visas. It is another example of how the Trump administration is not only arresting people at historic levels, but they're also increasing the number of people that are susceptible to deportation.
3: The race for U.S. Senate in Michigan taking shape. On Tuesday night, Democrats in the state chose progressive candidate Dr. Abdul El-Sayed as the party's nomination. ABC's Stephen Portnoy.
5: There was a real effort by El-Sayed today to extend an olive branch and to consolidate the party behind him. Haley Stevens offered her statement of support. El-Sayed himself specifically mentioned his commitment to what he called Jewish safety, saying it's the same commitment he has to the safety of his own daughters. That after making his own antipathy toward Israel and its war on Hamas a central focus of his campaign.
3: Well, you're still basking in summer's glow, but a popular coffee flavor and the season associated with it are just around the corner. ABC's Rebecca Jarvis with a PSL preview.
24: Pumpkin spice and everything nice. But is fall coming too soon, even for lovers of the autumnal drink?
25: I'm still soaking in summer, so I'm like not quite ready.
24: Pumpkin spice is big business for the coffee giants and countless other businesses with pumpkin spice products. One estimate saying that the pumpkin spice market is worth $1.7 billion globally.
3: Beyoncé surprise dropped the Morning Dew remix pack, including this track with husband Jay-Z.
26: No more slow jams, no more R&B.
3: It's expected that it will appear on the 20th anniversary edition of Beyoncé's V-Day album next month. You're listening to ABC News.
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3: Officials at a German airport say they discovered a drone packed with explosives near a Ukrainian cargo jet.
29: The drone was located in a cargo area separate from the passenger terminal. Moments later, police say a DHL cargo plane struck a second unidentified object near that same airport after aborting its landing amid the security scare. The DHL aircraft sustaining minor damage. That incident now also being investigated.
3: ABC's Tom Sufi-Burridge. Australian airliner Jetstar plans on charging passengers for using the overhead compartments next year. The airline says it wants to streamline boarding and improve on-time departures. A day after saying the condition of an injured bald eagle worsened, rescuers ordered a lab workup.
24: The famous bald eagle Jackie has recovered well from anesthesia. That's according to the Ogier Raptor Center that has been treating her anemia. Anemia is a condition where the body does not have enough healthy red blood cells to carry oxygen to the body's tissues. The center says that Jackie has gone through a CT scan and a bone marrow biopsy. As you may recall, Jackie is one half of the extremely popular Big Bear Valley Nest Cam duo Jackie and Shadow. Jackie's care team plans to review her test results and says that there is still lab work to be done.
3: Maryland wildlife officials say for the second time in as many weeks, a beaver bit someone in Cunningham Falls State Park. Both beavers were euthanized and now areas of the park are closed off for safety. I'm Stephanie Officer, ABC News.
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20: 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Gary McNamara and Eric Harley talk about everything from politics to social issues and news of the day. Whether you're up late or you're just starting your day, welcome to the show from the Relief Factor Studios. This is Red Eye Radio.
0: All across the USA, we are Red Eye Radio. He is Eric Harley, and I'm Gary McNamara. Good morning. Thank you for being here.
1: Thank you.
0: You know, this is really interesting. Yesterday, I just happened to see this, it appears all five Democrats on the Senate Judiciary Committee on the federal courts will boycott, and they did. They boycotted the committee hearing on the influence of the Muslim Brotherhood in the United States, arguing that they believe the GOP will use it to scapegoat all Muslims. Democrats have no intention of indulging this political creep show, the Democrats said in a joint statement. The hearing, called by Senate Republicans and chaired by Representative Ted Cruz, is titled Hidden in Plain Sight, Confronting the Muslim Brotherhood Network in America. Here's the point, and we talked about the Democrats not showing up for the fraud hearings.
1: Right.
0: They don't show up because they don't think they can make a defense of it.
1: Yeah. No, that's exactly right.
0: If they really thought the Republicans were way out of bounds and had nothing whatsoever, they'd be there.
1: Oh, no, they'd be there in order to demonstrate that and defeat the Republicans. We've said quite often, when they don't show, when they don't debate, and we've said this to, if you're a progressive, if you're a rank and file liberal and you support these individuals, you should be furious. Because if you think they've won and they're winning on the merits that they're on the right side of history, then you would want them fighting and making the points. And what are the points? I mean, I can't tell you the points because they never debate.
0: Well, you would be out there saying this is pure Islamophobia, and here's why.
1: Yeah.
0: Right?
1: Right, sure.
0: That's what you would do.
1: And it's demonstrate. And here's another thing, too. You would count on them. You would want them to, if you're, again, a rank-and-file Democrat and you're supporting this far-left individual, this radical, you would want them to have a different tone. The tone matters. You can be right, and the wrong tone will crush your campaign. And that's, you know, they come in with this smug... This is what Mamdani did. The smile was ever present during his campaign season. It started to go away when he started, again, lining out who he's going to target for higher taxes or whatever it's going to be. And somebody made the point. I forget who it was that I follow on X, but they posted the video of Mamdani, you know, talking about his policies. And he's very, you could see this very serious look on his face. And it's a different tone. But you had it to the point that the guy was always smiling. He seems intelligent. He seems, he's young. He's, you know, blah, blah, blah, blah, blah, blah, blah. And a chunk of those people who were polled before the election said, we believe he's going, and it was a sizable chunk. It wasn't the majority, but it was a sizable portion of the people who were supporting him and said they were going to vote for him, but we don't believe his policies are going to work. It tells you, again, the tone changes everything. So you would want them to debate with strong points, not just name calling and being dismissive. You know, we played it the other day. The Berkeley professor going back and forth with the senator.
9: I said Josh Allen. Yeah. I'm thinking the quarterback of the Bills.
1: Yeah.
9: Josh Hawley.
1: Josh Hawley from Missouri. Thank you. And you know, her attitude was dismissive and as if, again, she had already won. It's an arrogance that you see quite often. And the arrogance, by the way, that tone turns people off. The idea,
9: right,
1: turn a lot of people off too. But if you're a progressive following them, rank and file, you would want them to have a serious tone about what they're talking about, not anger, but a serious tone, and be able to and show up and debate those points, but they can't.
9: No, I think where I would differ with you there is I think the Berkeley professor and the people that agree with her loved what she did. They thought she was winning.
1: No,
9: I think that they would be happy.
1: Oh, no.
9: I think they would be happy if the Democrat senators came in and just screamed insanely, this is Islamophobia. Well, I don't think the left is looking for coherent arguments.
1: Well, they're clearly winning elections.
9: It's the senators that are afraid. The senators are afraid because senators, remember, they represent an entire state. This is the whole thing about the Senate. They don't represent an AOC district that would continue to put her into office.
1: Mm-hmm.
9: You know, this is an entire state. They're afraid. They are the people that are afraid to come out and just scream the insanity because they believe they might lose their state in the next election if they defend the Muslim Brotherhood.
1: And to clarify my point, the people who follow them and are already supporting them are already on board. But what you would want out of a prospective candidate or a current candidate is them to come in with a serious nature, not dismissive. They have to do the smiley thing like Mamdani did while he was out there, you know, taking pictures with his terrorist buddies. And you would want them to have a serious tone and to debate, not to keep the rank and file that are already on board, but to appeal to a wider base. And they can't do that.
9: We were talking, you know, you talk about arrogant. We talked about this yesterday where Mamdani went on with Joy Reid, formerly of MS Now,
1: Yeah, MS at the current time.
0: Exactly. And
1: MS for
0: came,
1: the time
0: came
1: being.
0: Out, and you know, and they said, see, MAGA, and there was a Forbes or somebody, maybe it wasn't Forbes, somebody had the article yesterday.
1: Yeah,
0: MAGA's wrong. She wasn't talking about an ID card.
1: Right,
0: they're talking about a library card that would be like a loyalty card. No, they weren't.
1: No, they're not. They're talking about a city ID.
0: Right, and so he goes, you have to admire. This is Jonathan Turley again, not a lifelong Republican or Trump supporter.
1: Right.
0: The opposite. You have to admire the sheer audacity of Mamdani and some of the media. Here's Mamdani and Joy Reid laughing off the news claims that you might need an ID card for his city-run markets. It was Mamdani's aide who made that now laughable claim as Mamdani stood next to her. That was the claim they make. They make a claim. Watch how many times this happens. Sort of like the Wisconsin Francisca Hong, how she backed off. No, I've always loved Thanksgiving. What are you talking about? Remember when what's-his-name did it in Georgia? I don't know anybody who was against voter ID.
1: Right.
0: No, we don't know anybody. There's nobody we know.
1: Well, I mean, Tallarico in Texas, you know, the campaign is vegan, and then he's like, I like barbecue.
0: Right.
1: But you're the campaign.
0: Right. You're the campaign. I never said that. I said the campaign. You're the damn campaign.
1: Right.
0: But, you know, so it happened here. They came out, and we had talked about this the other day, that they couldn't say ID. You know, how are you going to make sure that New Yorkers can do it? And now he can't win this one, because now that there's not going to be ID, what they made clear is this is open to anybody from any place, any income level.
1: Yeah.
0: Well, you just lost the point that you were trying to make, is you're trying to make it cheaper for the poor people. And as we said, the argument they can't win is if Mamdani really cared, if he really cared about the poor, he wouldn't go through and build an infrastructure of supermarkets.
1: No.
0: He'd simply give you, at a certain income level, vouchers to a supermarket, a voucher, food stamp, whatever, to go to that store and buy, and you
1: directly
0: get extra money.
1: You.
0: It goes directly to you. You get it, and you don't have to build this entire bureaucracy and infrastructure, which is way over the cost. You don't lose the property taxes from these mean grocery store corporations. You keep the property taxes. You keep everything that happens there. And he's not doing this because the goal is not to help people. The goal is to BS people that government-run businesses like a supermarket is a better alternative than a regular private market grocery store. And if you've ever been into a private market grocery store, which everybody has because we all have to eat, and compare it to any city-run grocery store, I'll just put it this way. If you've been to a Wegmans, I don't have to go any further.
1: Yeah, right. But by the way, to people who are 21 and younger, just now getting out on their own, it's the private grocery store is the one that delivers those groceries to your door. My oldest grandkids are getting delivery on their groceries. No, I don't have time to shop, and I do it, and boom, boom, boom. And I'm like, no, it's a smart way to shop.
0: I cannot tell you. I mean, thank you for bringing this up, because just to change, well, it all relates. It's changed the topic. We never change the topic. We just
1: it's all part of one.
0: We just relate it to the next story.
1: It's all part of the collective.
0: the time I save, you know, the criticism of Amazon or whatever.
1: Yeah.
0: This week, you know, my refrigerator, get a new filter. I don't have time to go to the store. You know, time to get a new water filter.
1: Yeah.
0: My new refrigerator has an air filter in it.
1: Yeah.
0: An air filter. No wonder I had
1: an air filter.
0: Is
1: it on the back?
0: No, it's inside. An air filter to filter the air inside the refrigerator. So
1: to keep it fresh.
0: Exactly. I have no idea whether it works, because I had a pool party the other day and got a pizza, and the pizza was gone, and I could still smell the pizza. I was like, did I drop a piece of pizza in here? And right after that, it said, change your filter. I go, maybe the filter isn't working. But I didn't get I needed a water filter because I use it all the time. It comes up now, change water filter. So I went, don't have time to go to the store. I've ordered about, I'm not kidding, 20 things over the last 2 weeks that would have taken me, if I had to go to the store to find everything, because there are certain things I had to find the little hose that goes from the wall toilet valve up to the
1: shutoff valve. Oh, between the flex hose.
0: The flex hose.
1: Yeah.
0: You know?
1: Yeah.
0: You know, and just one of 20 different things that probably, and I'm not kidding, it probably would have taken me 8 hours to find all the things that I found. Remember?
1: Well, yeah.
0: Remember when you used to need an electrical widget and you go to Radio Shack?
1: Yeah.
0: I mean, this is just, I lived in my house and was doing that, going to, and you're going, they don't have it. Well, there's another Radio Shack. Yeah, there's one.
1: Driving around 7 miles.
0: You're driving around all day to find one little stinking electronic component.
1: Yeah.
0: What technology, and not even just technology, the concept of Henry Ford in shipping and delivering.
1: No, you think about that. Yeah.
0: Has changed. I mean, it has given me so much time and made me so productive. We talk about, you know, the smartphone.
1: Yeah. And Harvey Firestone, the founder of Firestone Tires, you know, shipped by truck. That was, you know, that was his idea that he learned during wartime. He was like, wow, what if we could have a national system of roads, which eventually led to the idea of interstates. And now you look at the infrastructure, the supply chains that we have, and they are amazing, which is why we rely on shipping, trucking, and everything else to get us what we want. And we expect it to be there, but you're absolutely right. I always consider how grateful I am because my parents, my dad is at the point now where he's got an online list on Walmart. Like, so when it builds to a certain point of groceries and he has it delivered, you know, and at 93, he's battling cancer. Mom, also dealing with dementia, and he's taking care of her. They're still in their home, and they have nurses and everything that come in. But if dad can have, that's one less thing. Dad can have that brought in, and they will actually bring it inside for him. And it's a big deal. So for people who have limited mobility, for people who have a very busy life, whatever, you know, everything in between, quite frankly, for people who are just lazy, like me, at times, and usually it's because I'm just too tired. And you can get those things shipped, and they bring it to your doorstep. You know, they'll bring it to your, Walmart actually has a plan where they'll bring it in and put it up in your pantry. I mean, and for people with limited mobility.
0: No way.
1: Yeah.
0: You know, that's the one thing I've never done. I've never got groceries delivered. I've never done that.
1: And I do it not on a regular basis because the grocery store is pretty close to the house. And, you know, I don't have limited mobility. But if I have limited time in that day and something and it's like, okay, look, I need to get a grocery order done. It's that program. When I first thought about that, it was like, I'm not sure if I want them coming into my pantry. First of all, I haven't dusted my pantry in a while. But for people with limited mobility, it's brilliant. And if you can afford it, I mean, it's great. And, you know, I love the idea that we have that available. It really is great.
0: We are Red Eye Radio.
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0: We are Red Eye Radio. He's Eric Carlin. I'm Gary McNamara. So expect between now and the midterms, so many of these Democrat candidates, who, by the way, whether they're part of the Democrat Socialist of America or not, we have said are pinkos. And you're like, what's that? Well, pinko is a communist enabler.
1: Yeah. It's not someone who is a fan of the artist Pink.
0: Yes. But you're going to see this a lot, you know, where we talked about Mamdani and Joy Reid, where Mamdani comes out and basically says, as we have said, implies to everyone, we're going to have an ID so the people of New York can benefit here. And then when the Republicans attack him, come out and going, what are you talking about? Well, we're not going to have an ID. We're talking about library cards, which are like a loyalty card to a supermarket, which, yeah, of course, is ridiculous.
1: Right.
0: Expect them to say something. Then when they're criticize Republicans for bringing it up and saying Republicans are false, and then come out with the
2: BV opposite. Today. 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
3: And he's Eric Carly, and I'm Gary McNamara. Coming up in just 1 minute, the polls.
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3: Yeah, I'm an old guy, and I'm still going to do what I want to do. Like tomorrow, Shamrock makes an appearance. Shamrock is my...
4: Oh, are you going to Fillmore?
3: I'm going to Fillmore for the mockumentary, Mobbed Up to be Mobbed Down.
4: Oh, do you dress a certain way? Did they ask you, like...
3: No,
4: you put a suit on, or is it?
3: It's really amazing.
4: A jogging suit,
3: because Mark, who is the producer, director, and the lead actor, he's basically the mob boss.
4: Yeah,
3: and he's been involved in all this stuff, independent stuff, for years.
4: Yeah,
3: the mockumentary. I don't even know what I'm going to be doing. I'm just going down the road to the coffee shop tomorrow where they film a lot of stuff.
4: Right.
3: He just said, I'm coming back from the dentist today. He goes, how about 9 o'clock tomorrow morning? Fine with me. I'll wake up. What I told him initially, I said, I'm an Irish mobster, so we don't dress
4: right
3: like the Sicilian mobsters.
4: Well, let me ask you, are the other actors in the in this mockumentary, are they fully clothed?
3: It's not...
4: I've never asked about that. So
3: yes, they're fully clothed.
4: Good, good.
3: But okay, I'm really the only non-actor.
4: Yeah, yeah.
3: No, they're all
4: all done something.
3: I'm really but everything I have done with him, especially on this mockumentary, I had a bit part on a TV series that became part of this mockumentary.
4: Yeah.
3: Because I just happened to show up. That's how I got to know him. I was showing up because the guy who ran the coffee shop, this goes back about 2.5 years ago.
4: Right.
3: Said, hey,
4: right,
3: we're filming here. Come on by. Have some good coffee. And you know, I think I responded, yeah, I'll do it. And I got up and I went, I don't want to do this. I don't want to go. Because I actually took a nap on a Friday afternoon. It was like early December of 2024. I'm like, I don't want to go.
4: Right.
3: I woke up. I'm going to sit, watch TV. It's a, you know, December Friday night. I went, you said you'd go. Go. I show up. I'm half asleep. An hour later, I'm in a scene. I mean, I just went to witness it.
4: Right.
3: And then at you know, that point, he's contacted me. Supposed to come out this year. I'm not even sure. He told me that they were in post-production and actually had 3 20-minute things done. So I'm not really sure what I'm doing. I just I don't really ask the questions. I just enjoy the process.
4: Yeah.
3: I just go, well, I think we're going to, you know, shoot a scene. If we get in there at 9, he'll say, here's what I want you to do, this, this, this. It's not really scripted because he wants

0: it like a mockumentary or like a documentary.
1: It needs to sound real. Yeah.
0: Right.
1: Yeah.
0: So if I make a mistake or, well, whatever, yeah. Well, that's part of it. It looks more real. And it's a much easier setup because you just got a single camera doing it.
1: Yeah.
0: You might have some lights, but they're not even big on the light because they want it to look
1: like a documentary.
0: Like a documentary, right. Which, again, isn't flashy.
1: Right. It's not. And, it's not filmmaking. And it's not right. Like filmmaking.
0: So I just wear I don't know where I got it from. Maybe I got it from the Irish mobster in the Denzel Washington thing where he's the Equalizer.
1: Oh yeah.
0: Where they go into the Irish mobsters and none of them are dressed up. So I just wear whatever.
1: Right. Yeah.
0: You know the only thing I do bring with me is because I did one and it's in the trailer. You can find the trailer on Instagram. Mobbed Up to Be Mobbed Down. You can see me in it in that interview from last year where I'm just sitting there. It just shows me. I'm just there for a second because it's a trailer. The story is about a mob boss that gets out of prison and is trying to straighten up his life.
1: Right.
0: He's
1: right.
0: Found God.
1: Right. Okay.
0: And so he's found God. He deals with his sister a lot. Deals with the other guy. I can't think of the other guy's name. Who does look like a mobster. A couple of you. And then there's he was the boss, and then the crew was basically, you know, two other guys who are supposed to be Italian, and then me.
1: Yeah.
0: And the funny thing is, I'm an Irish mobster who came from Buffalo, and I basically based it on when I was a bill collector.
1: Right.
0: When I told him the story, that sort of became who I was.
1: Right.
0: When I was a bill collector, I was 18 years old, and a guy by the name of Peter Magadino came down for me to collect his line of credit. This is actually a true story.
1: Right.
0: And so I had to call him, and he had taken over the mob at that point from his father, Stefano Magadino. Remember the Appalachia meeting, that big meeting back in the late 50s, early 60s, mm-hmm. where they really connected that, you know, the mob, there was a conspiracy, you know, all the families were together.
1: Right.
0: That was his father that did it. Well, he came down to Lincoln. I had to call him. I'm 18 years old.
1: By the way, the FBI called that just the greatest opportunity they ever had because they were like, are you kidding me?
0: So what I did was we came up with the story was I was an Irish mobster and I was a collector.
1: Right. Okay.
0: And I collected from a made man.
1: Right.
0: And so they were coming after me. And so I took off to go to New York City and that's where I met Sal.
1: Right.
0: And Sal took me aboard and I said, Sal didn't care whether, you know, that I was Irish. He didn't. All he cared was I could make money, you know, and that was. And so everything I've done with him has been first take. And I think we've done this would be the fourth scene that we've done as they build the story. I still don't know where it's going. I have no idea. I know initially he wanted me whacked, but that. And that still may come to be because the entire thing is his former crew, we don't buy it. We don't buy that he's found religion. That's the whole point.
1: Oh, okay.
0: You know, best part was we did it, I think the last thing we did a few months ago in the pizzeria across from the coffee shop. He films almost everything in that little downtown area of Cedar Hill, Texas.
1: Yeah.
0: Which is the haircutting place for the... which used to be a bank that the Bonnie and Clyde crew robbed one time.
1: Right, right.
0: Which is right across the street from the pizzeria.
1: Right.
0: The pizzeria was the best thing because we're all sitting. There's like 10 of us, and it's Sal coming, you know, out of prison, and he pulls up in a car and everything else. We all meet him. I was standing outside. We all go into the pizzeria. Well, we did this when the pizzeria was closed. Well, the thing started. It opened up, and people are walking around, and we've got, you know, the cameras and the lights and everything else, and everybody's just walking around like they didn't even bother us. Nobody was like, it kept going. And we did the entire scene there. I thought that was really cool because you see all these people in the background that you think are extras. Now, when I filmed in December 2024, I'm on the street walking into his mob's Christmas party. And there's a ton of people. Those were all extras there.
1: Yeah.
0: But the mockumentary, you just do it. Doesn't matter if there's a mistake or somebody goes, hey, what's going on? This is what happens when you do a documentary, which is a mockumentary.
1: Right, right.
0: So yeah.
1: Now, is it from the perspective of a documentary maker asking questions to these individuals?
0: Yes.
1: Okay.
0: Yes, we're being asked questions.
1: Okay.
0: were being asked questions. And there is one scene that I know there's a trailer out there in one scene where it's just, you know, Sal, you know, it was at the pizza place where he comes up and he goes, hey, you know, hey, Shamrock, what do you think? And it's like, oh, I'm doing really good. And I'm looking at it and I said, you know, I'm the Irish mobster. I want to look like, and I don't know why, I just squinted my eyes and the way I was, I wanted to be, look like I was a little drunk. And it looks like I'm a little drunk. And I was like, right, oh, I pulled it off.
1: Right on.
0: And I go, are you just being straight? You really cleaning, you know, up? You really cleaning up your act? And he goes, yeah. And I went, and he goes, ah, Shamrock. And then he moved on to the next guy. It was a very, very short scene. That's
1: right,
0: the only one.
1: Right.
0: But everything else has been me being asked questions by the documentary, the fake documentary filmmaker.
1: Right.
0: I don't know whether that's going to be a scene where I'm answering questions again or whether it's basically, you know, here was, you know, here's what happened when Shamrock and I were talking about this, you know, we're in Sal's voice to the documentary guy. And then it flashes to us arguing. I told him, I said, I want to get in an argument. I don't want to be this happy Irish mobster, you know, because we don't buy into what you're doing. And so it's okay that you're out of prison, but we got money to make.
1: Right.
0: And, you know, we really have no interest.
1: The organization needs to keep going.
0: Right. We really have no interest in, we've kept the organization going, really have no interest in the fact that, you know, you've found God.
1: Same thing happened with my crew when I got out of prison. It was, they were like, you know, we need to make money. I'm like, guys, I'm out. I don't do that anymore.
0: But it's hilarious because I know I'm not an actor. And so it's just funny when he goes, okay, we do it. He goes, okay, great. First take, okay. And the thing is, I think some of the other people actually think I'm an actor because somehow I'm able to do it. Maybe it's because I told him, I said, he goes, oh, you do it really well. And I said, I think it's because I do it all the time on the radio. You ad lib. We're not acting.
1: We're not scripting, and we don't have to act, you know, like something. We don't have to pretend to be something.
0: But this is a forced scene I will do, and the best part is I know what I have to do now. I don't have to think about it. Mm-hmm. I know what the whole basic thing is, and so he'll just say, "Hey, here's what's going on," blah blah blah blah blah, and just, you know, do this and ask me this or do this or the question's going to be this and just come up with an answer, you know, 20 to 30 seconds.
1: Yeah. Yeah.
0: And it's like, okay, fine. As if we get there at 9 and they're ready, well, we'll be done by 9:30.
1: Oh, yeah.
0: They move quick.
1: Yeah.
0: There is no,
1: well, you want it to look genuine. So you don't want to do like too many takes. You want it to be
0: right.
1: You know, it's the way it works in documentaries, you know?
0: So.
1: I have a friend who's an actor, and he gets a lot of work in different types of jobs. A lot of recreations on like Discovery Channel and, you know, History Channel, things like that. He was in one documentary about the Uruguayan rugby team airline crash. Remember a 72?
0: Oh yeah,
1: where they
0: absolutely
1: ended up having to cannibalize other passengers who perished. But he was in that, and I was telling my daughter one time, this is the funniest thing, my second daughter, I said, hey, my friend Mark, he's an actor, you know, and we've been friends since high school, and now he's an actor. And she goes, well, maybe he was just acting like he's your friend. I said, he's a really good actor. And she goes, maybe he was acting like he was your friend. But it's interesting, very interesting, we're being on the set watching Peter Bogdanovich on the set of the movie Texasville, to me, was very fascinating. Mm-hmm. It's a lot of waiting around. Annie Potts was in the movie, and she was hilarious. She was funny off, you know, when the camera stopped. She, very funny and likable person. Jeff Bridges was on the, and Civil Shepherd were both in the movie. But watching the director work was very fascinating.
0: Yeah. By the way, it's a total volunteer thing for me. I made that clear early on. I have no idea whether they pay or not. I was just
1: I got paid to be an extra in that Texasville, and then don't ever see me.
0: Well, my company owns my image and likeness, so I don't officially.
1: Yeah, well,
0: so this is a hobby thing. This is like doing a high school or college play.
1: Right.
0: Volunteer.
1: Yeah. So. Doesn't mean you can't join a real mob, though.
0: That's true.
1: Yeah.
0: I wouldn't be a good
1: side
0: mobster.
1: Gig. You know, lots of side gigs these days.
0: Maybe.
1: Yeah.
0: We're Red Eye Radio.
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0: We are Red Eye Radio. He's Eric Carlin. I'm Gary McNamara. I do want to make this one announcement, though. Some big producer there sees the quality of my acting, I'm just going to jettison this show and head to Hollywood.
1: It's what I would do. A friend of mine, I've talked about him, Mike Ryan. He does big rig stunts, driving stunts. They're not all big rig stunts, but they're driving stunts for many movies. He's got a long list, and I always remind him, yeah, you also did the remake of Herbie the Love Bug. And so he told me, he said, Hollywood is just, it's drying up. He's a rare conservative in Hollywood. He said a lot of the stunt performers are conservatives. And he said, but it's just, it's slowing down. But other states are picking up, you know, thanks to Taylor Sheridan. Texas is becoming a big state for television and movie production, you know?

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5: From ABC News, I'm Stephanie Officer. The New Mexico property Jeffrey Epstein once owned is now at the center of a lawsuit. The state's attorney general sues the DOJ, claiming they're refusing to hand over necessary records.
6: Torres accused the Department of Justice of obstructing his office's investigation into the crimes committed at the sprawling ranch Epstein once owned in New Mexico. He says his office requested unredacted Epstein files 10 times to assist their investigation, but the Department of Justice has only turned over a fraction of the requested records. He asked a federal judge in Washington to declare the withholding of records unlawful and force the Department of Justice to provide his office with access to unredacted Epstein files. The DOJ says they're complying with the law and that turning over the records may violate the privacy of victims. Peter Haralambos, ABC News.
5: A Marine Corps veteran in custody after he was spotted allegedly scoping out President Trump's California golf club twice, just days before his high-profile visit. ABC's Kana Whitworth.
7: Authorities now say the suspect first visited the golf club last Friday, wearing an earpiece and taking photographs and videos of the federal agents. The suspect visiting Trump's golf club again Sunday, when officials say he told federal agents he worked for the State Department and was at the course for a security detail, claiming he had a loaded gun in his car. Those federal agents calling local law enforcement who took Taylee into custody.
5: Taylor is facing federal and state firearm charges as investigators search for a motive. At least one person is dead, several others injured in an apartment explosion in the Bronx, New York City, Wednesday. Fire Commissioner Lillian Bonsignore says the fire started on the third floor, reached five alarms, and included a collapse.
8: There was a total of 11 patients. Seven of them were civilians. Four of them were firefighters.
9: You can take...
5: 30 years after comedian Tommy Davidson left his indelible mark on Martin as Varnell Hill, he's getting his own spinoff, The Varnell Hill Show. It'll focus on the fictional talk show host trying to stay relevant. It drops September 1st on Paramount Plus. 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
5: New court filing shows the Trump administration paid a milestone $100 billion in tariff refunds through July.
6: The Trump administration owes a total of $166 billion to thousands of American businesses who pay the tariffs that were struck down by the Supreme Court. While companies are beginning to get those refunds, most consumers aren't seeing that money go back into their pockets, even though they paid higher prices because of the tariffs. The Nonpartisan Tax Foundation estimated that Trump's first round of tariffs cost the average American household $700 last year. Even with the Supreme Court striking the tariffs down, Trump is still attempted to use other tools to impose tariffs on nearly all imported goods. Peter Haralambos, ABC News.
5: Water levels in Lake Mead and Lake Powell are so low, federal officials say they're approaching records. Drought and exceptionally low snowpack are hurting several Colorado River Basin reservoirs. A rude awakening in Orange County, California, where a 22-year-old lost control of his Tesla.
12: Car careening some 20 feet down that embankment, slamming into multiple homes, debris shattering windows, and on one home there were tire marks spotted 10 feet up. While many people were in the homes at the time, none of them were injured. Investigators say the 22-year-old driver suffered a medical emergency and lost control.
5: ABC's Trevor Ault. The NFL exhibition season kicks off Thursday night with Carson Beck making his professional debut. The Arizona Cardinals face the Carolina Panthers in the Hall of Fame game in Ohio. I'm Stephanie Officer, ABC News.
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0: Now, it's Red Eye Radio. Gary McNamara and Eric Hurley talk about everything from politics to social issues. and news of the day. Whether you're up late or you're just starting your day, welcome to the show. From the Relief Factor Studios, this is Red Eye Radio.
18: All across America, welcome and good morning. He is Eric Harley and I'm Gary McNamara. All right, let's take a look at polling out there, because this is absolutely fascinating when you look at polling in the past and look at what polling is going to be like in the future. All right. The polling in the Hugh Hewitt had this yesterday. The polling in the Michigan Senate Democrat primary is reminiscent of the polling in the Wisconsin state race in the 2020 presidential race, where a Washington Post poll had Biden beating Trump by 17 points the week before the vote, which Biden, of course, won by less than 1%. Mm. The 2020 polling generally was awful everywhere. Stevens in the race yesterday in Michigan will be justifiably angry as huge polling errors tampering down voter enthusiasm and turnout. Polling has been broken for a quarter century and cannot be fixed, but it is still used by legacy media because it almost always, in almost 100% of cases, favors Democrats. And now we see a bias for the far left radical Democrats. And then said, I'll go a step further. Stevens could have won if the last week's poll hadn't shown the race was over. There has to be a reckoning. And I think, as he said, you had that poll that showed 17 points, and then he had another one. He goes, this also is like the Des Moines Register poll. Remember that one?
19: Mm-hmm.
18: Released Saturday night before Tuesday's election in 2024. It widely differed from the actual vote. The poll showed Vice President Kamala Harris leading by 3 percentage points, but Trump won the state by 13 points. That's a 16-point difference. The Des Moines Register reporting on its epic miss for 2024. No doubt they will tell us they have corrected their errors and will be reporting their polling between now and November. And in this case, I took a look at the polling yesterday. The average of the polls, not one poll, the average of the polls was El Sayed winning by 10.5 points. Mm. He won by one. And so the question is, are we going to see, what are we going to see come this November? Now, a lot of these are state races, and that means Trafalgar will be a part of it.
19: Right.
18: When you do the state races like this, I don't know. Let me just look to see if Trafalgar, if there was any polling that I could see here.
19: Mm-hmm.
18: For that race had anything to do with, let me just see here. We go back. Okay, here we go. Looking at all the different polling numbers out there. Okay. I'm trying to get the general thing for, this is Rogers. They're already doing the election there.
19: Mm.
18: I was looking at it yesterday, and I just can't find what I'm looking for right now because it was fascinating. Okay, let me see if they have it here. Here it is, okay?
19: Okay.
18: These are all, let's go through it right here. Okay, there's still Rogers versus Stevens. I'm not looking for that.
19: Mm.
18: I actually put it wasn't Rogers versus Stevens. I clicked it and it went to something that I wasn't looking for. It seemed to have disappeared.
19: Yeah.
18: Mm. Why has it disappeared here? Mm. I was looking at it yesterday.
19: Mm.
18: Well, it was 10.5 points.
19: Yeah.
18: okay. is what the average of the polls show. One was actually 17 in the last week.
2: Okay.
18: And, okay, this should be it right here. Hang on one second. Okay, here we go. All right.
2: Okay.
18: 10.2 they have. 10.2 is the average.
2: All right.
18: And he won by one.
2: Okay.
18: Mitchell Research, Syed, 14. Emerson, all late July, Syed, 15. Another one. I'll just give it to you. Plus 14, plus 15, plus 10, plus 16, plus 13.
2: All right.
18: Those are the polling numbers. Now, there was one Detroit News had Stevens plus 7.
2: Hmm.
18: Every other one had double-digit numbers in July for that.
2: Hmm. Wow.
18: And so you look at it and you go, oh, okay. Now, you had President Trump the other day say, he's got the best polling numbers ever. Wow. All the polls are wrong.
2: Okay.
18: And the question was, well, what polls are you looking at? Because there isn't one poll, as was brought up by conservatives, there isn't one poll, not one Republican poll, that has him with the highest numbers ever.
2: Yeah, right.
18: And he's just on, he's down now, he's, you know, doing a lot of speeches now, and it's the best polling numbers ever, it's the best economy ever, everything is the best ever. And as we have said, the problem with the president right now when he's out there, when you start talking about things and you start disagreeing with what is self-evident to people, that's a huge problem. You might as well say nothing.
2: That's it. You know, this is a skill set that the president, okay, so we go after the GOP in general for saying nothing for far too long. But when you get very specific on something, as you mentioned, that is self-evident, that's the time when you do say nothing.
18: It's why Biden lost.
2: Yep.
18: And on all the major topics, what he was saying was self-evident to the American people was not true.
2: Right.
18: And, you know, when you have right now with the president, right, and by the way, I don't know if he talked about it in Vegas. He needs to drop the reflecting pool.
2: Yes.
18: Drop it.
2: Yeah, yeah.
18: Drop it. Drop anything that has to do with decorations in D.C.
2: Yeah, yeah.
18: That's got not an iota to do with whether Republicans are going to win.
2: Right.
18: Drop it.
2: Right.
18: Drop the Jeanine Pirro thing.
2: Yeah.
18: You go on the most conservative Facebook sites, you know, and social media sites yesterday. They're saying he needs to stop it.
2: Look, here's
18: when you lose, he lost. What's his name? From CNN, the Republican. Scott Jennings. He lost Scott Jennings on that.
2: Yeah.
18: Scott Jennings was like, this is horrendous. They've got to just drop this. They had nothing on this guy.
2: Right.
18: And did you hear the story that her assistant and then they went into the Oval Office. It was apparently a very heated meeting where they brought the lack of evidence with them. And the president's still out there saying, well, I don't know about Jeanine Pirro. Oh, she's this and she's that. You need to shut up about that because you cannot find a more loyal person that is loved by MAGA than Jeanine Pirro.
2: Right. Yeah.
18: And you're picking fights now that, number one, don't matter, about things that don't matter at all. And you've already lost. You've got to, I've said it again, you need to shut up until you have something going on legitimately with Iran. You need to stop talking about it every day. And you need to stop putting things out. Well, there's a possibility that we can get a deal and they really want a deal. No, they don't. It's self-evident to anybody who's paying attention, especially people, your most loyalist out there, that you cannot trust Iran. Don't talk like you can.
2: Well, you know, the messaging is a problem all throughout. And because if you think the reflecting pool thing could have been very simple. we're going to get to the bottom of it. And I'm going to hire, we're going to have somebody that I trust to fully get to the bottom of it. And we'll find out what happened. And then we're going to fix it. And leave it at that.
19: Right.
2: And that's because you're not over-promising anything except for the fact that you're going to fix it. And something will be done. You know, when you identify a problem with something like that, all right, he has the power to fix that. He or the administration, the government has the power to fix that. So, all right, move on. You look at the situation with Mark Wayne Mullen, like over the weekend talking about visas and work visas. Work visas are, you know, kind of a tricky thing to talk about. Now, this is a different situation because it's so tricky. And right now, people don't want to hear about work visas. And there is some word that, you know, there's with the administration, they're not happy with the answer of, well, work visas are necessary. It's something the president has talked about before. Now, he hasn't talked about it here lately in a big way, but back in his first term, he talked about, well, if the economy is growing, we're going to need more people to come here mm-hmm. and work, come here legally and work. You can't have all of these conflicts within the administration over and over again playing out. How many people have to be let go, fired, quit, move on? How many battles do you have to pick with your own people before you learn that you look, I don't care if they're screaming at each other in the Oval Office or in the hallway or whatever, but it is a horrible look when you've got them. It's clear you're calling them out on social media. You know, and when he called out Pirro over this weekend, I thought, her days are numbered. I don't know when it's going to happen, but she's not going to be there long.
19: Here's Todd Blanche talking about it. A reporter asked him about it yesterday, the acting attorney general, still at the moment, about the Jeanine Pirro situation.
20: Mm. Yeah, I mean, so you've declined to say whether you stand by Jeanine Pirro's decision to drop that case. I'm just, what message does it send, though, if President Trump fires a U.S. attorney because she determined there was not sufficient evidence to charge four people with a crime?
21: Did he fire her?
20: What message would it send us, Ed?
21: Hypothetically, if the president chose to fire a United States attorney, it turns out he's allowed to do that because he's the president of the United States. So I don't. And by the way, if President Trump wanted to fire anybody, right, and within his administration, he understands he has the power to do that. So when he makes a decision about whether to fire a U.S. attorney or anybody else, that's his. As far as any message, what I said earlier, Alex, is true, which is that when you look at the D.C. U.S. Attorney's Office body of work over the past year and a half, and where we are in this city compared to where we were, they are doing a phenomenal job. Now, does that mean that every case goes exactly the way that President Trump or I want or U.S. Attorney Pirro wants? I mean, of course not. It doesn't. So I think that what you've seen play out in the press with respect to President Trump and U.S. Attorney Pirro is it's all out there already. But I don't think that changes the fact that her prosecutors, her office, what they've done over the past year to transform the city into a place that we can all now walk around in after sunset is something that's incredible. So
2: look, there's no question about, you know, he can fire her.
19: Yeah, we know that.
2: It's right. It's on the why.
19: And this is I took that from, you know, one of the sites that you could look at as a influencer that supports this president on a consistent basis, Red Wave Press, writes underneath that firing Jeanine Pirro would be a massive mistake.
2: Yeah.
19: And, you know, and I know National Review's been on this. They had a thing going, the part-time president, that he's concerned about stuff that nobody cares about. It's nice to have a nice reflecting pool if you can do it. Look, it's nice to have, you know, the as I said, decorating Washington, D.C., but it's not why people vote for you, and it doesn't deserve the press that it's getting and the outrage of this particular case where you're losing. Think about this. Mm. You're not losing. I mean, you're losing a lot of your base over how you're attempting to manage a war instead of winning a war. Well, because, I mean, that's been a problem. But to lose Scott Jennings, think about this, mm-hmm. over the reflecting pool.
1: Yeah, yeah.
19: You know, it's just like there's panic in the White House and there's panic in this president now.
2: Well, and you know, I
19: voted for him three times.
2: I want him to win.
19: I
2: want him to be successful.
19: Yep.
2: I want him to be able to fulfill his agenda, tariffs notwithstanding. I want him, except for in certain cases, I'm putting asterisks here. But here's the thing. I want him to complete the mission in Iran, and I can't understand why. It's a political reason, obviously. Everything is a political reason. But it's, I need it. We need, as a nation, free people all over the globe need Iran, the regime, to be defeated. And I don't know where it's going. And the messages are back and forth every day, and that cannot remain.
19: We are Red Eye Radio.
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19: We are Red Eye Radio. He's Eric Carlin. I'm Gary McNamara. So finally, for the polling there, Rasmussen polling, some of the polling they have, and they're a Republican pollster, as we all know. The SAVE Act,
2: right,
19: with all the back and forth and the Democrats all against it, it's remained the same. 62% of likely U.S. voters support the SAVE Act, including 46% who strongly support the legislation, 33% are opposed to the bill, 22% who strongly oppose the bill. So when you're talking about 33%, you're talking about the far left, which, again, is the mainstream of the Democratic Party now.
2: Yeah, right.
19: Excuse me.
2: The
19: Commie-crat Party.
2: Yeah, right.
19: And they also have here, let me see, only 19% of likely U.S. voters agree with the DSA proposal to abolish prisons as part of a long-term program. We'll have a couple more of the things that are on this poll coming up next.
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1: And he is Eric Cronin. I'm Gary McNamara.
2: It seems like it never stops.
3: I know.
2: But he's Eric Cronin and I'm Gary McNamara.
3: Yeah.
2: The last thing on polling, the Rasmussen polling out there, which shows 62% of likely voters want the SAVE Act passed, hasn't changed since May.
3: Right.
2: It's remained the same. Now, this is from Rasmussen, which is the Republican pollster. On the other issue that they printed, the rest is behind a paywall. And my question is no media source buying this so they can promote it? We'll get to that in just a second.
3: Mm.
2: Because this one finds just 19% of likely U.S. voters agree with the DSA, the Democrat, the communist, that agree with the commies' proposal to abolish prisons as part of a long-term program. As part of a long-term program, only 19%. Mm. 74% disagree. The rest are,
4: I don't know. Mm. I don't know. I can't figure out. Mm. Give me another doobie.
2: Does anybody use the word doobie anymore? I'm sorry.
3: No.
2: Give me another edible.
3: Only the band.
2: Oh, okay.
3: The Doobie
2: Brothers. Yeah. Including 57% who strongly disagree. Mm-hmm. Now, just some of the other questions that they asked. And my question when I say, why hasn't a media source bought this so they can report it?
3: Mm-hmm.
2: Maybe Fox will. I don't know. I haven't seen it anywhere. I've not seen it anywhere. Here are the questions that they asked, okay?
3: Okay.
2: Do you agree or disagree with the proposal to replace the presidency and Supreme Court as we now know them? Do you agree or disagree with a proposal to abolish borders and give amnesty to anyone currently in the U.S. illegally?
3: Hmm.
2: Do you agree or disagree with a proposal to defund the Pentagon? Do you agree or disagree with a proposal to abolish prisons as part of a long-term program? Hmm. Which is interesting because that's exactly how they're phrasing it.
3: Yeah.
2: Well, we know we have prisons now, but this would be part of a long-term program. My question is, on polling in general, how come you don't see the media polling on the actual issues? They are here. I'm talking about the other mainstream polling that, for example, got the Michigan Senate race completely wrong.
3: Yeah, right.
2: Are they going to ignore all the issues? As we have said before, the frustrating thing, if you're a Republican or support Republican ideas, is the fact that when you break down just the ideas and the issues on all the major issues, they disagree with where the Democrats are going by landslide numbers and agree with Republicans. Here's a point. 62% of likely voters believe the SAVE Act should pass.
3: Hmm.
2: Only 33% do not. Has there ever been an issue so strongly in support of the voters that Congress could not pass?
3: I can't think of one.
2: Yeah, I can't. There might be one out there. I can't think of one either. And so you look at it, is the media going to stay away from the actual polling on the issues between now and November, because it may hurt the party that they support or wish to enable? Because I'd love to see, and it might come out in the next week if someone buys the polling, but I want to see, do you agree or disagree with the proposal to replace the presidency and Supreme Court as we now know them?
3: Hmm.
2: There's nothing in the question. Trump believes. It's simply a question on an issue, how they put it there. I want to see, do you agree or disagree with a proposal to abolish borders and give amnesty to anyone currently in the U.S. illegally, which is the Democratic Party's position?
3: Right.
2: Do you agree or disagree with a proposal to defund the Pentagon? I want to see what those numbers are.
3: Yeah, I would too.
2: We know what the numbers are on prisons. They gave that one.
3: Yeah.
2: And we know what the numbers are on the SAVE Act, which apparently was a separate question in a separate poll. That wasn't. Mm-hmm. Those mm-hmm. are the questions of how they asked that. But I want to see those numbers.
3: Yeah.
2: And I couldn't.

0: find anything else on it in, you know, in the news, the Republican poll, or excuse me, the Rasmussen poll on the issues, it just brings you right back to Rasmussen. The issues of the DSA. I'll do it again, see if it comes up this time. Nope. They come up with the prison. AI comes up with the prison part. Oh, here we go. Okay.
1: What do you got?
0: They do have it. They have this one, all right?
1: All right.
0: Okay, they've got this one.
1: What do you got?
0: All right. Replacing the presidency and the Supreme Court. 33% of all voters support replacing the presidency and the Supreme Court with an executive and judiciary subordinate to Congress. That's the exact same that supports abolishing prisons. Oh, no, that was 19%. The 33% was the SAVE Act.
1: Yeah.
0: 56% disagree. The rest, I don't know. Wow. 50% of Democrat voters support replacing the presidency and Supreme Court. Now, 75% of Republicans oppose replacing the presidency and the Supreme Court. Who the hell are those 25% of Republicans that are saying replace the presidency and the Supreme Court?
1: Sorry, you're lying. I don't buy. Okay. I have to say this first. Let's just take the word conservative. I don't know how many different definitions there are or what the criteria is in different people's minds, people that call themselves conservative, right? So people that call themselves Republican to a pollster?
0: That's a great point. No, that's a solid point. It's a great point.
1: Because if you're saying that, because there is an effort, there's been an effort for a long time to mislead the public and the whole thing. There was a video floating around the other day, and it was an interviewer talking to, I think it was three different female voters who have voted Republican most of their lives or something to that effect, but they're voting for Tallarico. Don't buy it. I don't buy it at all. No, it's theater.
0: Neither do I.
1: Tell me what you actually believe. Yeah. Tell me what you believe and tell me how that fits Tallarico. Tell me how that works. Because, you know, I don't know. How do you qualify if you're a pollster? How do you qualify? Now, if it's registered voter, but if you're in a state that doesn't have, I mean, you know, you look at like the state of Texas, we have open primaries. So you're not going to find a registered Republican unless maybe they registered in another state or something. I don't know how you confirm that 25%. That entire 25% are Republicans.
0: But I would say overall, based on the fact that if you look at the polling that has been done out there on the three branches of government, where the majority of America, or excuse me, in some polls a majority, and in every case a plurality, we have seen, do not know what the three branches of government are. If you've got half the country who doesn't know what the three branches of government are, then they don't understand the separation of powers. If you don't understand the separation of powers, you have no idea why this country came into existence. You have no idea the concept of what the country stands for and why it exists.
1: Right.
0: Because the separation of powers is it. The separation of powers is so you can't have communism. The separation of powers is so you cannot have a monarchy. The entire concept of the separation of powers is keeping power from growing and becoming one part of a government system.
1: Right.
0: That's one of the reasons. I mean, that's part of the fury over the power that the bureaucracy has had that the Supreme Court has shut down.
1: Yeah.
0: Where all of a sudden... Yeah. Their bureaucracy is making rules and regulations, and it's like, whoa, that's not That's not fault. You're a bureaucrat making that call. You know, like the entire the Chevron decision.
1: Right. Right.
0: When we look at that, and when you look at, you know, the entire thing we're the EPA, we're going to regulate whatever we want. No, Congress dictates what you regulate.
1: Yep.
0: You don't get to do it. And the Supreme Court that's saying on abortion. And there isn't one person I've talked to that can answer it after I explain the decision from a couple of years ago. I forgot the name of it. Not Brock, not Block. What is it? Oh, can't think of the name of it.
1: Mm.
0: The abortion decision, which they go, the Supreme Court saying that abortion is illegal. They have no right. They didn't say the abortion is illegal.
1: Right.
0: What they said was Congress has not made a law on it. Well, and the liberal Supreme Court, by creating a law that doesn't exist, they don't have that power to do that.
1: Dobbs,
0: yes.
1: AOC railed in the days after it, a day or two after it, saying, this is what's wrong with the Supreme Court, so we need to take it up in Congress. That's actually what the Supreme Court said.
0: And I remember the editorials going, AOC, that's the entire...
1: That was the decision.
0: You agree with their point. What they're saying is judges don't get to make law.
1: Right.
0: Because if judges make law, if judges are appointed, you know, they're not elected. They're not elected representatives of the people. They don't get to make law. And every person, not... Because I went through, I've explained a couple of them that I went through when I explained it, and I got a blank look.
1: Yeah.
0: I'll never forget the one woman when I was up in Buffalo, the one woman couple that I met, not the couple that I met a few months ago, but this goes back a few years ago.
1: Mm.
0: And I explained to her, well, that's not what they said. Here's what they said. And she was like, but it's wrong. I go, well, then if it's wrong, Congress should take it up.
1: Right.
0: We don't live in a monarchy. We
1: petition
0: don't live
1: for your representatives to take it up.
0: We don't live in a dictatorship.
1: No.
0: Her husband is behind her going like this, clapping behind, listening to me talk.
1: Right.
0: And he's just smiling. I'm thinking to myself, he apparently understands the separation of powers argument. That is it. That you want to talk about, Scalia said it. And it's absolutely true.
1: Yep.
0: If you ask most people what's the most important part of the Constitution, they're going to tell you the Bill of Rights. They're absolutely wrong. Because if you don't have the separation of powers, the Bill of Rights goes away.
1: Right.
0: The Bill of Rights goes away, and that's the entire thing the Founding Fathers were concerned about. The tyranny of the majority working against the minority.
1: And it is... And I don't know if I reposted it the other day. I know I hit the like button on it. Somebody posted it, though. He was testifying, actually, on Capitol Hill. And he just laid it out. Scalia. And it's something that we've talked about. And it's perfect. That the greatest part about our Constitution is the separation of powers.
0: Mm-hmm.
1: Because if you look at the Bill of Rights, if you look at the amendments, you know, it's like, you know, all these things that came along. But the separation of powers is what makes us unique.
0: And that's why things move slow. It was intended to be that way.
1: Right.
0: Things move too slow. We need to be. No. They're supposed to move slow.
1: Right. Because you think, and I think he cited, you know, like in Great Britain, all of a sudden, oh, they don't like the prime minister. Boom. Vote of confidence. Let's move on. And it happens all, we see it all the time over there. You know? And it's ridiculous. But the DSA wants it even further. You know, we want our control, no control by the other side. And if we want it permanent, because in communism it actually becomes a dictatorship. It has to.
0: We are Red Eye Radio.
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0: We are Red Eye Radio. He is Eric Carney and I'm Gary McNamara. Okay, quickly, some Babylon Bee headlines.
1: Yeah.
0: Update. Moroccans who invaded Spain now registered to vote in New Jersey. The Middle East expanded to include Michigan. What was the other one that I saw that was just... Oh, government-run stores to allow anyone to buy groceries as long as they have a special mark on their hand or forehead. Oh, Trump warns Iran this is their fourth to last chance at peace. And Democrats express concern over the increase in gun violence against active shooters.
1: Yeah.
0: Oh. Wow.
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2: From ABC News, I'm Stephanie Officer. The Trump administration's immigration crackdown saw a record number of deportations in July. ABC's Armando Garcia.
3: 51,000 arrests in July. That is the largest monthly arrest number in DHS history. What we don't know is who is being targeted. Are these people with final orders of removal? Are these people with criminal convictions? What we do know, however, is that this does come as DHS has strengthened their ties with TSA, collaborating to target and arrest people who have overstayed their visas. It is another example of how the Trump administration is not only arresting people at historic levels, but they're also increasing the number of people that are susceptible to deportation.
2: The race for U.S. Senate in Michigan taking shape. On Tuesday night, Democrats in the state chose progressive candidate Dr. Abdul El-Sayed as the party's nomination. ABC's Stephen Portnoy.
4: There was a real effort by El-Sayed today to extend an olive branch and to consolidate the party behind him. Haley Stevens offered her statement of support. El-Sayed himself specifically mentioned his commitment to what he called Jewish safety, saying it's the same commitment he has to the safety of his own daughters. That after making his own antipathy toward Israel and its war on Hamas a central focus of his campaign.
2: Well, you're still basking in summer's glow, but a popular coffee flavor and the season associated with it are just around the corner. ABC's Rebecca Jarvis with a PSL preview.
5: Pumpkin spice and everything nice. But is fall coming too soon, even for lovers of the autumnal drink?
6: I'm still soaking in summer, so I'm like not quite ready.
5: Pumpkin spice is big business for the coffee giants and countless other businesses with pumpkin spice products. One estimate saying that the pumpkin spice market is worth $1.7 billion globally.
2: Beyoncé surprise dropped the Morning Dew remix pack, including this track with husband Jay-Z.
7: No more slow jams, no more R&B, no more.
2: It's expected that it will appear on the 20th anniversary edition of Beyoncé's B-Day album next month. 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
2: Officials at a German airport say they discovered a drone packed with explosives near a Ukrainian cargo jet.
28: The drone was located in a cargo area separate from the passenger terminal. Moments later, police say a DHL cargo plane struck a second unidentified object near that same airport after aborting its landing amid the security scare. The DHL aircraft sustaining minor damage. That incident now also being investigated.
2: ABC's Tom Sufi-Burridge. Australian airliner Jetstar plans on charging passengers for using the overhead compartments next year. The airline says it wants to streamline boarding and improve on-time departures. A day after saying the condition of an injured bald eagle worsened, rescuers ordered a lab workup.
29: The famous bald eagle Jackie has recovered well from anesthesia. That's according to the Ogier Raptor Center that has been treating her anemia. Anemia is a condition where the body does not have enough healthy red blood cells to carry oxygen to the body's tissues. The center says that Jackie has gone through a CT scan and a bone marrow biopsy. As you may recall, Jackie is one half of the extremely popular Big Bear Valley Nest Cam duo, Jackie and Shadow. Jackie's care team plans to review her test results and says that there is still lab work to be done.
2: Maryland wildlife officials say for the second time in as many weeks, a beaver bit someone in Cunningham Falls State Park. Both beavers were euthanized and now areas of the park are closed off for safety. I'm Stephanie Officer, ABC News.
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1: Hi.
0: Good morning.
1: How are you? Welcome back, Gary.
0: You are delusional.
1: What?
0: You are you are sick.
1: Leave me alone. I'm old.
0: I was yesterday when I was young. yesterday when you texted me and said I think I'll be in. I was the happiest person on the entire planet because I got up yesterday, did a few things and head to the dentist.
1: Yeah.
0: And I was in the dentist chair for 3.5 hours. Nothing really. I mean, even though they had to, you know, even though I had to get the lidocaine and the gas, as I told my my dentist, Ashley,
1: yeah,
0: and her assistant Beatrice, I said, well, now I can I'm catching a buzz with two beautiful women, and they burst out laughing. It was great. I said, this is the only time I get to party, but I was completely zonked. I was back home. I could drive all right. Everything was fine coming back, you know, because it was just the gas. But, man, I'm telling you, I was home about 15 minutes laying on the couch, and all of a sudden your text came in, and I went, thank God, because I was so zonked I didn't know if I could sleep. But I did. I slept great, and now good. I feel good.
1: Good.
0: So everything is all right. So actually going to cover some stuff yesterday that I want to get your opinion on a little bit later on in the show.
1: Yeah, okay.
0: There's some stuff, okay, you know, I was telling you right before we went on the air, I said, the best part is, it's great when you come back, if you're out of day, and you were just out of day.
1: Right.
0: Because then I can bring stuff up that I haven't heard your opinion on, that I talked about the day before.
1: Yeah, sure.
0: But before we get there, this just caught my attention, you know, after the Democrat Senate primary in Michigan yesterday, where Abdu El Sayed won, beat Haley Stevens. Mm. Frank Luntz put this out, and I burst out laughing. He said, this race was not so much about class as it is about education level. And I wanted to say one, oh no, brainwashing level. Sayed won 58.4% of the vote in counties where at least 30% of adults have a college degree. Haley Stevens won 51.4% of the vote in counties where less than 30% of adults went to college. And my first thought was, well, you're assuming that going to college means you are, when you say more educated, you're implying smarter.
1: Because, you know, here's the thing. I have a friend who has a master's degree. She's a teacher. If you follow her on Facebook, you wonder how she graduated high school. Her spelling is so bad.
0: You're not even talking about politics.
1: I tease her. We've been friends for 40 years. But I told her, I said, look, your phone has spell check. Use it. But no, it's that's the thing. The left and pollsters and, you know, they get into this whole educated versus non-educated. And the question is, what does educated mean? Because I'll take the fourth grader, the 9-year-old, who can tell you the governors of all 50 states. You'll see that sometimes come up on, I don't know, you know, YouTube or something like this. This incredibly smart kid or a kid that's at least, at the very least, very capable of memorizing things, which is important. But if you look at the layout of this, you know, educated versus non-educated, I'll take the guy who can open the hood and tell you exactly what's going on with the engine, of how it works. Go to a work site, work all day, 10, maybe 12 hours, tell you why, and I got a buddy just like this that I've known since fourth grade from Del Rio. And he'll tell you why that the cement they're laying down for the foundation of whatever is going to work or not going to work, what they're doing, what they're not doing. Experience, not classroom education, experience, which is why in certain fields, engineering, if you go in and get a degree in engineering, if you go into medical fields, if you go into certain, like, had a family member go through aviation repair. So you have to go through, you got to get it right. So they need to real world test you. But that's the experience you build. If you're a doctor, I have a niece who's a doctor. You have to go in. You have to do your time in a hospital. And you have to do, you know, all of these things have to include real education, has to include some kind of real-world application experience. And so when they get to this thing, it means nothing to me anymore. I'm a high school graduate. Now, I'm not the best example because I don't know a lot of things.
0: I'm a college graduate.
1: You know, they're telling me, you know, you lived in Del Rio for the longest time. You should know more Spanish. Look, I should know more English. Let's be clear. I'm working on my first language. But this is, you know, but you go through experiences, you know, and you'll realize, you know, people, this entire game of educated, non-educated is exactly a couple of things of what your dad, John McNamara, has said over the years. It's told you, and you've talked about over the years, I should say. That is, people want to be BS'd because it is clear BS. But also, people get a title, and they think they have an infusion immediately of brains.
0: Of brains.
1: And so that's, you know, when you apply all of that, everything I just talked about there, it just negates. There is no... I can see, you can look at correlation. You cannot prove to me causation.
0: When you, and this was Frank Luntz had that, he responded to the post from Politico that said, as results come in the Michigan hotly contested Senate race, a class divide is emerging. El Sayed is performing best in places with higher incomes and education levels, while Stevens is doing better in the more working class areas. And then Frank Luntz said it's not so much about class, but education level. And I would add income, but education level, I call it brainwashing level.
1: Yeah.
0: You know, you've got a ton of college students out there that are saying, queers for Palestine. Yeah. How smart are they?
1: Right.
0: You know, when you and I talked about, you know, you mentioned the medical profession. If you're a doctor, you've got to get it right.
1: Yeah.
0: But what about all these managements and even the doctors that said, oh, okay, you know, we're going to perform surgery on children.
1: Yeah.
0: How smart were they not knowing what was going to come down the line in lawsuits?
1: I'm telling you right now, I cannot wrap my brain around that, because that's what concerns me the most, is that you can talk about agenda up to the certain point. When agenda gets into the mind of someone who is a surgeon, who has years of experience, training, and education in the medical field, and they decide that the surgery is the right thing for that person who was a minor, there is something absolutely wrong with that individual. It tells me that agenda has taken over. When agenda overtakes your entire training and what you know to be right and wrong, then you're done. There is something fundamentally wrong with you. And you, by the way, those people that are doing that in the medical field that are making that happen should be in prison.
0: If you go to college, and I saw, did you see how many, for example, Syracuse University, it just came up again. They did this back a few months ago, dropped dozens upon dozens of degrees.
1: Yeah.
0: Said nobody's taking them anymore.
1: Right.
0: There's nobody taking them. But for a significant period of time, they had these different curriculums that you could get a degree in that people were actually taking. How smart is somebody who actually took a gender studies degree, got $100,000 in debt, and actually thought they were going to have a lifetime of employment?
1: Yeah, it's insane.
0: How smart, if you don't have basic, as I call, street sense,
1: right?
0: How smart are you, are you? I always, and I said one of the big things, when I was in my 20s, and I wasn't paying that much attention to politics. I just wasn't. It wasn't until I became, until I was forced to be a radio talk show host. And I still, somebody would come in, a mayor or a city council person, and I would just assume I didn't listen to my dad.
1: Yeah, yeah.
0: I assume because they had a title, they had an infusion of brains.
1: Yes. No, this is what happened with Fauci.
0: Right. And so now I look at it and I don't care who you are anymore. Everything is based on the substance of the argument that you make based on critical thinking and connecting the dots. And if you don't have it, I don't care if you're a doctor. I don't care if you're a president. I don't care if you're a Berkeley professor. I had to throw that one in.
1: All right.
0: I don't care. The title means nothing. It's the argument. It's the debate points. It's what you do there. Titles mean nothing. But what I think is the most interesting thing is, we talked about how everything on the left doesn't make sense anymore. Well, think about this. All the socialists are out there saying we're doing everything for the people that are left behind.
1: Right.
0: Which are viewed as the working class.
1: Mm-hmm.
0: The working class aren't the ones that are supporting the socialist.
1: No.
0: It's the ones with the higher incomes and the college degrees.
1: Yes.
0: What the hell's going on there? So the main promotion that they're making is not the target audience that actually is passionate about putting them in.
1: Right. Right.
0: And I do think it gets back to the same thing of what we see, with identity politics, which is, the racism of identity politics. And you look at it, and it's promoted by so many that are making a lot of money and elite. And you and I have talked about this before. We said we believe there is such a thing called white guilt.
1: Yeah.
0: And the left feels it all the time.
1: Yeah.
0: And so they sit there and they go, they believe we're going to be the savior by taking care of you.
1: That's right.
0: And they don't even realize the racism of low expectations that they have. They don't even, that's gone right by them. That was never addressed in college to them.
1: Right.
0: It was never addressed that you deal, this whole thing that I'm going to apologize for being white. That's completely and totally asinine.
1: Right. Well, you think about that idea, if you look at Fauci, again, a perfect example. Here's somebody who believed they were beyond reproach. By the way, the Wall Street Journal, in an exclusive article just hours ago, says that the Senate panel says they have their Fauci's
0: the phone,
1: COVID era phone.
0: Yeah.
1: I'm highly curious. So now you look at all that. These are people who believe they're not going to be affected by socialist policy. They think it's going to be, these people are going to take care of you. I'm not going to be affected. If you're in the elitist crowd, if you're a high earner, you're going to be the most affected. You're going to be the one who's going to be, everybody would be affected But if it went into there is no exclusion. You know, there was somebody, and I forget the person's name, that supported Mamdani, and Mamdani put him on the hit list.
0: Yeah.
1: He's like, what? No, I support your policies. And he put him on the hit list because you're a high earner. You think you're an elitist. You're educated.
0: Right.
1: You're all of these things, and you think you're beyond all of this, that it's only going to help the poor. It's only going to affect the poor. It's not going to come into my neighborhood, this whole socialism thing, because, quite frankly, I know it doesn't work. But I'm going to pretend to be the hero for the people that live in other neighborhoods, and it's going to help them. And then I get to be the hero by clicking a button saying, yay. It doesn't work that way in real life. And, you know, this is the world we're in right now. These people are absolutely clueless. Well, I don't know what level of education they have, what that makes them think that all of this is going to work. But it is pure ignorance that is driving it.
0: It's ignorance. It's delusion. How can you be highly educated?
1: Yeah.
0: And highly educated, making lots of money.
1: Right.
0: How can you believe? Number one, I want to know what you do for your job. But how can you, are you out in the private sector?
1: Right.
0: How can you actually believe that a man can change biological sex by saying that he's a different sex, or right, vice versa?
1: Simply by saying so.
0: Right. How can you, it's insane.
1: Right.
0: It's absolutely, right, you know, it's nuts.
1: Right.
0: And that's why I talked yesterday. That's why to us, that was always the benchmark. The benchmark is, I remember when we were talking about this early on, we said, no, this is the benchmark. Because if you can convince the population that something that is so self-evident, that is completely devoid of any scientific research at all, that it is true, well, then you can convince, that gives you the incentive to convince the population of anything, and that's exactly what you have seen.
1: Yes.
0: Something that is so insane. It doesn't mean you don't have compassion. And as we've said, that's why we say, don't apologize, attack. The left has no compassion for transgenders.
1: None.
0: They don't give a damn about minorities.
1: No.
0: It's simply the power base. We will BS them. We will BS in order to hopefully get some type of power base, which they've accomplished.
1: Right.
0: And so
1: right,
0: they're continuing on that same path.
1: Right.
0: I'll bring up a perfect example when you were gone yesterday, what we played, just the insanity of how the left thinks. And it's the Francisca Hong, who's running for Wisconsin governor. And this is where she was talking about the fact that she was so focused on having romantic relationships with a white person so she could assimilate into the white majority.
1: Right.
0: And you had, I think it was Bernie Sanders, one of Bernie Sanders' campaign people defended her, and Matt Taibbi just said, you're insane. You people are nuts.
1: Yeah.
0: You're absolutely nuts. We'll get to that coming up. We are Red Eye Radio.
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0: We are Red Eye Radio, and he's Eric Cronin. I'm Gary McNamara. Coming up on the bottom of the hour, Iran, the president yesterday speaking in Vegas. And again, it's blah, blah, blah, blah, blah, blah, blah. Sorry, but that's what it is.
1: Yeah.
0: Right now, you've got more every single day. As we said, there is no doubt in our minds that you can see it if you pay attention to social media, if you pay attention to who supports this president, who's been major supporters of this president on Iran. He's lost his base on Iran.
1: Yeah.
0: They have no idea. He's saying one thing. They're saying another thing. The deal is closed. could be signed by Wednesday. Iran saying, nah, we're going to keep our nuclear weapons. Well, we'll have some kind of deal on Hormuz. What are you talking about? Yeah. It's about nuclear weapons, isn't it? Plus, we'll get to what we were just talking about, something I want to share with you that we did yesterday, all coming up.
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0: By the way, one of the things yesterday we talked a lot about that Francisco Hong, who's running for governor in Wisconsin, who's just a complete nutcase.
1: Mm.
0: She's now endorsing Thanksgiving and saying it's one of her favorite holidays.
1: Okay.
0: She had to reverse on Thanksgiving.
1: Here's the thing. They went into the campaign headquarters, you know, whatever that is, went into the office. Hey, what do we do about this whole Thanksgiving thing? I don't know. We're gonna do something different. We're gonna have to, what do we say? We say we like Thanksgiving? Do we want to say that? I don't know. Let's go around the room. Jim, what do you think? Well, I personally hate Thanksgiving. I hate people. I hate giving thanks. I hate being thankful. What about you, Ellen? I don't mind Thanksgiving. I mean, we have some good pie. But, you know, really the message has to be about the campaign. How does the campaign feel? How does the candidate feel about Thanksgiving? Do you really hate Thanksgiving? I guess I like Thanksgiving. We'll go with that.
0: So, yeah, she's reversed on that. But this is the one that I saw yesterday.
1: Mm.
0: I was laughing so hard. I mean, I was laughing so hard. And it was Greg Price who posted the video. It said, Francisco Hong describes having a half-white son as being in the proximity to whiteness. And the audio cut, the video's there, the audio. And then this was one of the campaign managers for Bernie Sanders in 2020 saying, I'm sorry, what's the issue here? She's talking about how she hasn't always been attuned to the concerns of other people of color communities and what they face because she was focused on assimilation into the white majority as evidenced by her romantic choices. Then Matt Taibbi, not a Republican conservative. Matt Taibbi, who we all know from, you know, part of the Twitter files.
1: Right.
0: If Hong really made sexual romantic choices and had children with someone because she was focused on assimilation into the white majority, then she was and is nuts. You both are. Now, let's play what she said, okay?
1: Okay, all right.
0: Here's what she said, because this shows you how caught up they are on identity politics. How it's part, and I don't know how you get to this point. Because to get to the point of identity politics, judging people by groups, worried about your race on a consistent basis, does not, in my opinion, show any type of higher intellectual capacity at all.
1: Yeah, right.
0: Racist or people that are caught up in their skin color or ethnicity and spend any time working, concerned about it, need to go to therapy.
1: Yes.
0: But if they go to therapy, the therapist might focus more than they are on their, quote, identity.
1: No, that's a great point.
0: But here it is. All right. Here we go.
2: I wasn't always aware of the struggles of other communities of color because for me, assimilation always kind of took over. And so I did marry my proximity to whiteness continues, right? My son is biracial. He's half white and half Korean. And I think

0: navigating, you know, what his identity is and how people perceive him is always at the back of my mind as well.
1: Wow.
2: So she lived her life. She married, had children with, I'm assuming, a white guy.
1: Yeah.
2: Because her concern was focused on assimilation into the white majority. I don't even know what the hell that means. As I said yesterday, the white people have a variety of different opinions. Well, I don't understand.
1: Well, yeah, which white community are you trying? Right. Would you be trying to assimilate into? I don't get it.
2: Yeah, I don't know. Assimilation into the white. I don't even know what the hell that means.
1: Yeah, right.
2: But to be focused on that, you know, and this is where they talk about, well, the higher intellect and the higher. No, that's some kind of, I don't know, bizarro brainwashing that you either convinced yourself or somebody taught you that.
1: Right.
2: Because who sits there and says, well, you know, my life. Okay, who? I don't like that guy. Actually, I like that guy. But they don't have the right color skin. You either like somebody and learn to love somebody or not. That's it.
1: No, that's what it comes down to.
2: That's it. To be focused. I focused my life, my romantic partner, my marriage on me assimilating into the white majority. I don't know what it means.
1: I don't know what it means for you as a person. I don't know how that works.
2: Right. Where's this great? And I'm sure the. Wait a minute. Can the elite white liberal explain this to us?
1: Please don't. don't write us. I don't want to hear from you.
2: And so this is,
1: I appreciate you listening, but don't.
2: And that's what came to mind after I saw the Frank Luntz thing talking about, you know, who voted for Syed or not, and they're finding out that these socialists, you know, these socialists, these communists,
1: yeah.
2: and he is just trying to, you know, I'm not an anti-Semite. Well, Hassan Piker is there at my campaign rally. He's there the day that the election takes place. Oh my God, that guy's he's a insane Jew hater, communist,
1: yeah,
2: nutbag.
1: Yes, yes.
2: And so we're like, well, the people you say are being left behind aren't the ones that are being turned on by your message.
1: You saw the clip where he's sitting talking to somebody at some kind of, I don't know, get together, and they're sitting and blaming Bill Clinton, and they're blaming other older Democrats. They're blaming Carville. They're blaming all these other people.
2: Oh, yeah, yeah.
1: I mean, which, by the way, prove Eric and Gary right. At some point, I don't care where you are in the Democratic Party, at some point, you're going to be the oppressor. You may be the hero today. Mom Donnie's already feeling just a little bit of that kind of pressure. Because if you can't come out, in fact, it was a Piker that came out and said, you know, that Mom Donnie needs to, you know, he needs to basically stick to his socialist roots or whatever. You can't talk like a mayor. You can't be diplomatic.
2: Right.
1: You know, I mean, they're going to come after you. At some point, you don't fit the mold of what they want, which is all out radicalism. Vocal radicalism and active radicalism in terms of campaigning.
2: So Jonathan Turley, his post yesterday, El Sayed is celebrating his win by assuring Jewish people that they will be safe under his leadership. I cannot imagine why there would be any doubt. Oh, wait. And there's a picture of him with Hassan Piker.
1: Oh my. Wow. You know, and that's it. You know, it's bizarre because you think, you know, you mentioned Gays for Palestine, and yeah, and all of this, you know, there has been, it is very similar to the thought that's been around for a while on the left, that if we pretend, well, I don't think they're pretending, but if we show our favoritism for that side. Remember when California was talking about, well, we don't want to have offshore drilling because that would make us a target of the terrorists. Or, you know, this apology tour that Obama did, you know, that basically if we turn our backs on the enemy, if you turn your backs on the enemy or show favoritism to the enemy, that group, whatever group you're talking about, is going to favor you in return. There is zero logic in that, and I don't get it. I don't get it at all. Yet in Texas or Florida, if they separate bathrooms by gender and don't allow the other gender to go in the other bathroom, I'm sorry, we're never going to support. We need to protest Texas. And they're supporting Palestine.
2: Well, as I said yesterday again, not only that, but they've got no problem with what is still a crime, I believe, in every state, and that's a male going in and exposing themselves to a female.
1: Yeah. Yeah.
2: That's part of caring.
1: Right.
2: I mean, these are highly, and that's the whole point. These are highly educated people. They're not highly educated.
1: Well, I saw an article the other day, and these women in women's prisons, and they said, we're basically being held captive, you know, in a situation where the state, and I got to go back and look at what state that was in. I think it was in California. But the practice is that if a male prisoner says he's a transgender, you put him in the female population. That's moronic. And, of course, all they have to do is say it. All they have to do is say it. And you have to accommodate them. And the women that are in those prisons are subject to whatever that person is going to do. This isn't new. It's extremely dangerous when it comes to a situation like that. When it comes to a situation like surgeons performing irreversible surgery on minors, this is alarmingly dangerous mentality. When you get into the socialism, the DSA mantra, what they want to do, their list of goals, to do away with national defense, police, prisons, the Senate.
2: Well, we did learn one thing, that it's now the Comocrat Party.
1: Yeah.
2: And next year, the DNC will be renamed Comic-Con.
1: It will. Yeah. in San Diego.
2: Jonathan Turley said, can we finally tonight put to bed the delusion that radicals like Al Sayed are a fringe element of the Democratic Party? With DSA candidate Francisca Hong leading in Wisconsin,
1: yes,
2: Al Sayed is likely to win Michigan over the united opposition of the Democrat establishment. We said that.
1: Yep.
2: The party is now the Communist Party.
1: They're winning elections.
2: We are Red Eye Radio.
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2: We are Red Eye Radio. He's Eric Carly and I'm Gary McNamara. You know, I'm back like 20 years ago, where if I, and I wouldn't have, but if I said something like the Democratic Party, you know, has become the Communist Party, it would be like, yeah, you're just way over the top. And it's like, well, that's not the case. And how do we know it? Because they're saying it. And yeah. As you, and we said it last week when you had both Jeffries this late on into the primaries, Jeffries say it's a part of the big tent. When you had Schumer, refused to criticize the fact that they wished to get rid of the Senate. He wouldn't address it. You knew at that point when the leadership of the Democratic Party had said, And when you see that the big corporate money for the DNC has dried up, there's a reason.
1: Yeah. Yeah.
2: It's because they're socialist communists.
1: Right.
2: Or PINKOs.
1: Yes.
2: Enabling communism.
1: Exactly.
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15: From ABC News, I'm Sherry Preston. Michigan gearing up to be in the middle of the fight for control of the Senate after a victory by a political newcomer in the Democratic primary. Here's ABC's Jay O'Brien.
16: A major victory for progressives, Dr. Abdul Al-Sayed winning the Democratic nomination in the country's most watched Senate primary. But now comes the hard part. Al-Sayed setting out to unite Democrats and independents around their shared interests.
17: I hope that you'll join this movement now.
16: Al-Sayed's former opponent, Congresswoman Haley Stevens, quick to endorse him, calling him a dedicated Michigander, adding, I am proud to offer my support.
15: On the Republican side of the race, former Congressman Mike Rogers, who has called Al-Sayed an extremist and dangerous. Iran now saying it is in the final stage of drafting an agreement with Oman over control of the Strait of Hormuz. No word yet on details or whether President Trump will approve. New Mexico's attorney general is now going to court, suing the Justice Department. ABC's Peter Haralambo says it's over property that Jeffrey Epstein owned in the state and the investigation that New Mexico wants to carry out.
17: He says his office requested unredacted Epstein files 10 times to assist their investigation, but the Department of Justice has only turned over a fraction of the requested records. He asked the federal judge in Washington to declare the withholding of records unlawful and force the Department of Justice to provide his office with access to unredacted Epstein files.
15: An investigation underway after a drone packed with explosives was found at the airport in Leipzig, Germany, that airport used by allies helping Ukraine.
18: U.S. officials say American intelligence is assisting the investigation, examining components of that drone packed with explosives and calling this a serious and concerning possible escalation linked to Russia's war in Ukraine.
15: ABC's Tom Sophie Burridge. The wildfires are still burning around Spokane, Washington. They're now blamed for damaging or destroying nearly 850 buildings, mostly homes. This is ABC News.
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15: Police in California are still investigating the Marine Corps veteran arrested near the Trump Golf Course in Los Angeles County. Former DHS official John Cohen.
21: Was this an individual who was scouting a location because he intended to conduct an attack? Or was this somebody who was possibly experiencing some type of mental health crisis who felt some type of satisfaction by posing as a law enforcement officer pretending to be involved in the security preparations?
15: The man was allegedly taking pictures. A Senate committee set to hold a vote today on holding Dr. Anthony Fauci in contempt of Congress after he pled the fifth during a hearing about the COVID pandemic. A wild ride for an out-of-control Tesla. The ABC's Trevor Ault.
22: It happened just after midnight in Orange County, California, near Los Angeles. A car careening some 20 feet down that embankment, slamming into multiple homes, debris shattering windows, and on one home there were tire marks spotted 10 feet up. While many people were in the homes at the time, none of them were injured. Investigators say the 22-year-old driver suffered a medical emergency and lost control. Authorities say first responders had to pull the driver from the car, but he was not seriously hurt from the crash.
15: And a new court filing says the Trump administration has refunded $100 billion in tariffs that the Supreme Court ruled were illegal. What companies are doing with it varies. Some say they're reinvesting it. Very few, however, are offering refunds to customers who paid those higher prices. Sherry Preston, ABC News.
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3: Now, it's Red Eye Radio. Gary McNamara and Eric Harley talk about everything from politics to social issues and news of the day. 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
2: All across the USA, we are Red Eye Radio. He is Eric Harley, and I'm Gary McNamara. Good morning. Thank you for being here.
1: Thank you.
2: You know, this is really interesting. Yesterday, I just happened to see this, it appears all five Democrats on the Senate Judiciary Committee on the federal courts will boycott, and they did. They boycotted the committee hearing on the influence of the Muslim Brotherhood in the United States, arguing that they believe the GOP will use it to scapegoat all Muslims. Democrats have no intention of indulging this political creep show, the Democrats said in a joint statement. The hearing, called by Senate Republicans and chaired by Representative Ted Cruz, is titled Hidden in Plain Sight, Confronting the Muslim Brotherhood Network in America. Here's the point, and we talked about the Democrats not showing up for the fraud hearings.
1: Right.
2: They don't show up because they don't think they can make a defense of it.
1: Yeah. No, that's exactly right.
2: If they really thought the Republicans were way out of bounds and had nothing whatsoever, they'd be there.
1: Oh, no, they'd be there in order to demonstrate that and defeat the Republicans. We've said quite often, when they don't show, when they don't debate, and we've said this to, if you're a progressive, if you're a rank and file liberal and you support these individuals, you should be furious. Because if you think they've won and they're winning on the merits, that they're on the right side of history, then you would want them fighting and making the points. And what are the points?
2: Right.
1: I mean, I can't tell you the points because they never debate.
2: Well, you would be out there saying this is pure Islamophobia and here's why.
1: Yeah.
2: Right?
1: Right, sure.
2: That's what you would do.
1: And it's demonstrate, and here's another thing too. You would count on them. You would want them to, if you're again a rank and file Democrat and you're supporting this far left individual, this radical, you would want them to have a different tone. The tone matters. You can be right and the wrong tone will crush your campaign. And that's, you know, they come in with this smug, this is what Mamdani did. The smile was ever present during his campaign season. It started to go away when he started, again, lining out who he's going to target for higher taxes or whatever it's going to be. And somebody made the point. I forget who it was that I follow on X, but they posted the video of Mamdani, you know, talking about his policies. And he's very, you could see this very serious look on his face. And it's a different tone. But you had it to the point, the guy was always smiling. He seems intelligent. He seems, he's young. He's, you know, blah, blah, blah, blah, blah, blah, blah. And a chunk of those people who were polled before the election said, we believe he's going, and it was a sizable chunk. It wasn't the majority, but it was a sizable portion of the people who were supporting him and said they were going to vote for him, but we don't believe his policies are going to work. It tells you, again, the tone changes everything. So you would want them to debate with strong points, not just name calling and being dismissive. You know, we played it the other day. The Berkeley professor going back and forth with the senator.
2: I said Josh Allen. Yeah. I'm thinking the quarterback of the Bills.
1: Yeah.
2: Josh Hawley.
1: Josh Hawley from Missouri. Thank you. And, you know, her attitude was dismissive and as if, again, she had already won. It's an arrogance that you see quite often. And the arrogance, by the way, that tone turns people off. The idea,
2: right,
1: turn a lot of people off too. But if you're a progressive following them, rank and file, you would want them to have a serious tone about what they're talking about. Not anger, but a serious tone and be able to show up and debate those points, but they can't.
2: No, I think where I would differ with you there is I think the Berkeley professor and the people that agree with her loved what she did. They thought she was winning.
1: No,
2: I think that they would be happy.
1: Oh, no.
2: I think they would be happy if the Democrat senators came in and just screamed insanely, this is Islamophobia. Well, I don't think the left is looking for coherent arguments.
1: Well, they're clearly because they're winning elections.
2: It's the senators that are afraid. The senators are afraid because senators, remember, they represent an entire state. This is the whole thing about the Senate. They don't represent an AOC district that would continue to put her into office.
1: Mm-hmm.
2: You know, this is an entire state. They're afraid. They are the people that are afraid to come out and just scream the insanity because they believe they might lose their state in the next election if they defend the Muslim Brotherhood.
1: And to clarify my point, the people who follow them and are already supporting them are already on board. But what you would want out of a prospective candidate or a current candidate is them to come in with a serious nature, not dismissive. They have to do the smiley thing like Mom Donnie did while he was out there, you know, taking pictures with his terrorist buddies. And you would want them to have a serious tone and to debate, not to keep the rank and file that are already on board, but to appeal to a wider base. And they can't do that.
2: We were talking, you know, you talk about arrogant. We talked about this yesterday where Mandami went on with Joy Reid, formerly of MS Now.
1: Yeah, MS at the current time.
2: Exactly. And
1: MS for
2: came,
1: the time
2: came
1: being.
2: Out and you know and they said see MAGA, and there was a Forbes or somebody, maybe it wasn't Forbes, somebody had the article yesterday,
1: but
2: MAGA's wrong, she wasn't talking about an ID card,
1: right.
2: They're talking about a library card that would be like a loyalty card. No, they weren't. They're talking
1: about a city ID.
2: Right. And so he goes, you have to admire, this is Jonathan Turley again, not a lifelong Republican or Trump supporter.
1: Right.
2: The opposite. You have to admire the sheer audacity of Mamdani and some of the media. Here's Mamdani and Joy Reid laughing off the news claims that you might need an ID card for his city-run markets. It was Mamdani's aide who made that now laughable claim as Mamdani stood next to her. That was the claim they make. They make a claim. Watch how many times this happens. Sort of like the Wisconsin Francisca Hong, how she backed off. No, I've always loved Thanksgiving. What are you talking about? Remember when what's-his-name did it in Georgia? I don't know anybody who was against voter ID.
1: Right.
2: No, we don't know anybody. There's nobody we know.
1: Well, I mean, Tallarico in Texas, you know, the campaign is vegan, and then he's like, I like barbecue.
2: Right.
1: But you're the campaign.
2: Right. You're the campaign. I never said that. I said the campaign. You're the damn campaign.
1: Right.
2: So it happened here. They came out, and we had talked about this the other day, that they couldn't say ID You know, how are you going to make sure that New Yorkers can do it? And now he can't win this one because now that there's not going to be ID, what they made clear is this is open to anybody from any place, any income level.
1: Yeah.
2: Well, you just lost the point that you were trying to make is you're trying to make it cheaper for the poor people. And as we said, the argument they can't win is if Mamdani really cared, if he really cared about the poor, he wouldn't go through and build an infrastructure of supermarkets.
1: No.
2: He'd simply give you, at a certain income level, vouchers to a supermarket, a voucher, food stamp, whatever, to go to that store and buy, and you
1: directly
2: get extra money.
1: You.
2: It goes directly to you. You get it, and you don't have to build this entire bureaucracy and infrastructure, which is way over the cost. You don't lose the property taxes from these mean grocery store corporations. You keep the property taxes. You keep everything that happens there. And he's not doing this because the goal is not to help people. The goal is to BS people that government-run businesses like a supermarket is a better alternative than a regular private market grocery store. And if you've ever been into a private market grocery store, which everybody has because we all have to eat, and compare it to any city-run grocery store, I'll just put it this way. If you've been to a Wegmans, I don't have to go any further.
1: Yeah, right. But by the way, to people who are 21 and younger, just now getting out on their own, it's the private grocery store is the one that delivers those groceries to your door. My oldest grandkids are getting delivery on their groceries. No, I don't have time to shop, and I do it, and boom, boom, boom. And I'm like, no, it's a smart way to start, a smart way to shop.
2: I cannot tell you. I mean, thank you for bringing this up because just to change, well, it all relates. It's changed the topic. We never change the topic. We just,
1: it's all part of one.
2: We just relate it to the next story.
1: It's all part of the collective.
2: the time I save, you know, the criticism of Amazon or whatever.
1: Yeah.
2: This week, you know, my refrigerator, get a new filter. I don't have time to go to the store. You know, time to get a new water filter.
1: Yeah.
2: My new refrigerator has an air filter in it.
1: Yeah.
2: Air filter. No wonder I had.
1: An air filter?
2: Is it
1: on the back?
2: No, it's inside.
1: Really?
2: An air filter to filter the air inside the refrigerator. So,
1: to keep it fresh.
2: Exactly. I have no idea whether it works because I had a pool party the other day and got a pizza, and the pizza was gone, and I could still smell the pizza. I was like, did I drop a piece of pizza in here? And right after that, it said, change your filter. I go, maybe the filter isn't working. But I needed a water filter because I use it all the time. It comes up now, change water filter. So I went, don't have time to go to the store. I've ordered about, I'm not kidding, 20 things over the last 2 weeks that would have taken me, if I had to go to the store to find everything, because there are certain things I had to find the little hose that goes from the wall toilet valve up to the
1: shut off valve. Oh, between the flex hose.
2: And just one of 20 different things that probably, and I'm not kidding, it probably would have taken me 8 hours to find all the things that I found. Remember?
1: Well, yeah.
2: Remember when you used to need an electrical widget and you go to Radio Shack?
1: Yeah.
2: I mean, this is just, I lived in my house and was doing that, and you're going, they don't have it. Well, there's another Radio Shack. Yeah, there's one.
1: Driving around
2: 7
1: all day.
2: You're driving around all day to find one little stinking electronic component.
1: Yeah.
2: What technology, and not even just technology, the concept of Henry Ford in shipping and delivering.
1: No, you think about that, yeah.
2: Has changed. I mean, it has given me so much time and made me so productive. We talk about, you know, the smartphone.
1: Yeah, and Harvey Firestone, the founder of Firestone Tires, you know, shipped by truck. That was You know, that was his idea that he learned during wartime. He was like, wow, what if we could have a national system of roads, which eventually led to the idea of interstates. And now you look at the infrastructure, the supply chains that we have, and they are amazing, which is why we rely on shipping, trucking, and everything else to get us what we want. And we expect it to be there, but you're absolutely right. I never take that I always consider how grateful I am because my parents, my dad is at the point now where he's got an online list on Walmart. Like, so when it builds to a certain point of groceries and he has it delivered, you know, and at 93, he's battling cancer. Mom, also dealing with dementia and he's taking care of her. They're still in their home and they have nurses and everything that come in. But if dad can have, that's one less thing. Dad can have that brought in and they will actually bring it inside for him. And it's a big deal. So for people who have limited mobility, for people who have a very busy life, whatever, you know, everything in between, for quite frankly, for people who are just lazy, like me, at times, and usually it's because I'm just too tired, and you can get those things shipped and they bring it to your doorstep. You know, they'll bring it to your, Walmart actually has a plan where they'll bring it in and put it up in your pantry. I mean, and for people with limited mobility.
2: No way.
1: Yeah.
2: You know, that's the one thing I've never done. I've never got groceries delivered. I've never done that.
1: And I do it not on a regular basis because the grocery store is pretty close to the house. And, you know, I don't have limited mobility. But if I have limited time in that day and something and it's like, okay, look, I need to get a grocery order done. So it's that program. When I first thought about that, it was like, I'm not sure if I want them coming into my pantry. First of all, I haven't dusted my pantry in a while, but for people with limited mobility, it's brilliant. And if you can afford it, I mean, it's great. And, you know, I love the idea that we have that available. It really is great.
2: We are Red Eye Radio.
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2: We're Red Eye Radio. He's Eric Carly, and I'm Gary McNamara. So expect between now and the midterms, so many of these Democrat candidates, who, by the way, whether they're part of the Democrat Socialist of America or not, we have said are pinkos. And you're like, what's that? Well, pinko is a communist enabler.
1: Yeah. It's not someone who is a fan of the artist Pink.
2: Yes, but you're going to see this a lot. You know, where we talked about Mamdani and Joy Reid. Where Mamdani comes out and basically says, as we have said, implies to everyone, we're going to have an ID so the people of New York can benefit here. And then when the Republicans attack him, come out and going, what are you talking about? Well, we're not going to have an ID. We're talking about library cards, which are like a loyalty card to a supermarket, which, of course, is ridiculous.
1: Right.
2: Expect them to say something. Then when they're criticize Republicans for bringing it up and saying Republicans are false, and then come out with the opposite view of what they stated just 24 hours before.
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2: 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Coming up in just 1 minute, the polls.
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1: Yeah, I'm an old guy, and I'm still going to do what I want to do. Like tomorrow, Shamrock makes an appearance. Shamrock is my...
0: Oh, are you going to Fillmore?
1: I'm going to Fillmore for the mockumentary, Mobbed Up to be Mobbed Down.
0: Oh, do you dress a certain way? Did they ask you to, like...
1: It's really amazing.
0: A jogging suit?
1: Because Mark, who is the, you know, the producer, director, and the lead actor, he's basically the mob boss.
0: Yeah.
1: And he's been involved in all this stuff, independent stuff, for years.
0: Yeah.
1: The mockumentary, I don't even know what I'm going to be doing. I'm just going down the road to the coffee shop tomorrow where they film a lot of stuff.
0: Right.
1: He just said, I'm coming back from the dentist today. He goes, how about 9 o'clock tomorrow morning? Fine with me. I'll wake up. What I told him initially, I said, I'm an Irish mobster, so we don't dress
0: right
1: like the Sicilian mobsters.
0: Well, let me ask you, are the other actors in the in this mockumentary, are they fully clothed?
1: It's not...
0: I've never asked about that. So
1: yes, they're fully clothed.
0: Good.
1: But they're okay. I mean, I'm really the only non-actor.
0: Yeah. Yeah.
1: No, they're all
0: all done something.
1: They've all done something. I'm really the, but everything I have done with him, especially on this mockumentary, I had a bit part on a TV series that became part of this mockumentary.
0: Yeah.
1: Because I just happened to show up. That's how I got to know him.
0: I was showing up
1: because the guy who ran the coffee shop, this goes back about 2.5 years ago.
0: Right.
1: Said, hey,
0: right,
1: we're filming here. Come on by. Have some good coffee. And you know, I think I responded, yeah, I'll do it. And I got up and I went, I don't want to do this. I don't want to go. Because I actually took a nap on a Friday afternoon. It was like early December of 2024. I'm like, I don't want to go.
0: Right.
1: I woke up. I'm going to watch TV. It's a, you know, December Friday night. I went, you said you'd go. I show up. I'm half asleep. An hour later, I'm in a scene. I mean, I went just to witness it.
0: Right.
1: And then at you know, that point, he's contacted me. Supposed to come out this year. I'm not even sure. He told me that they were in post-production and actually had 3 20-minute things done. So I'm not really sure what I'm doing. I just I don't really ask the questions. I just enjoy the process.
0: Yeah.
1: I just go, well, I think we're going to, you know, shoot a scene. If we get in there at 9, he'll say, here's what I want you to do, this. It's not really scripted because he wants it like a mockumentary or like a documentary.
0: It needs to sound real. Yeah.
1: Right.
0: Yeah.
1: So if I make a mistake or, well, whatever, well, that's part of it. It looks more real. And it's a much easier setup because you just got a single camera doing it.
0: Yeah.
1: You might have some lights, but they're not even big on the light because they want it to look...
0: They want it to look like a documentary.
1: Like a documentary, right, which, again, isn't flashy.
0: Right. It's not filmmaking. It's not like filmmaking.
1: So I just wear basically... I don't know where I got it from. Maybe I got it from the Irish mobster in... the Denzel Washington thing where he's the Equalizer.
0: Oh, yeah. Yeah, yeah.
1: Where they go into the Irish mobsters and none of them are dressed up. So I just wear whatever.
0: Right. Yeah.
1: You know, the only thing I do bring with me is because I did one and it's in the trailer. You can find the trailer on Instagram, Mobbed Up to be Mobbed Down. You can see me in it in that interview from last year where I'm just sitting there. It just shows me I'm just there for a second because it's a trailer where the story is about a mob boss that gets out of prison and is trying to straighten up his life.
0: Right.
1: He's found God.
0: Right. Okay.
1: And so he's found God. He deals with his sister a lot. Deals with the other guy. I can't think of the other guy's name, who does look like a mobster. A couple of two. And then there's he was the boss, and then the crew was basically, you know, two other guys who are supposed to be Italian, and then me.
0: Yeah.
1: And the funny thing is I'm an Irish mobster who came from Buffalo. and I basically based it

0: on when I've told the story when I was a bill collector.
1: Right.
0: When I told him the story, that sort of became who I was.
1: Right.
0: When I was a bill collector, I was 18 years old, and a guy by the name of Peter Magadino came down for me to collect his line of credit. This is actually a true story.
1: Right.
0: And so I had to call him, and he had taken over the mob at that point from his father, Stefano Magadino. Remember the Appalachia meeting, that big meeting back in the late 50s, early 60s, where they really connected that, you know, the mob, there was a conspiracy, you know, all the families were together.
1: Right.
0: That was his father that did it. Well, he came down to Lincoln. I had to call him. I'm 18 years old.
1: By the way, the FBI called that just the greatest opportunity they ever had because they were like, are you kidding me?
0: So what I did was we came up with the story was I was an Irish mobster and I was a collector.
1: Right. Okay.
0: And I collected from a made man.
1: Right.
0: And so they were coming after me. And so I took off to go to New York City, and that's where I met Sal.
1: Right.
0: And Sal took me aboard, and I said, Sal didn't care. Sal didn't care whether, you know, that I was Irish. All he cared was I could make money, you know, and that was, and so everything I've done with him has been First Take. And I think we've done, this would be the fourth scene that we've done as they build the story. I still don't know where it's going. I have no idea. I know initially he wanted me whacked, but that, and that still may come to be because the entire thing is his former crew, we don't buy it. We don't buy that he's found religion. That's the whole point.
1: Oh, okay.
0: You know, but the best part was we did it, I think the last scene we did a few months ago in the pizzeria across from the coffee shop. He films almost everything in that little downtown area of Cedar Hill, Texas.
1: Yeah.
0: Which is the haircutting place where which used to be a bank that the Bonnie and Clyde crew robbed one time.
1: Right, right.
0: Which is right across the street from the pizzeria.
1: Right.
0: The pizzeria was the best thing because we're all sitting, there's like 10 of us, and it's Sal coming, you know, out of prison, and he pulls up in a car and everything else. We all meet him out standing outside. We all go into the pizzeria. Well, we did this when the pizzeria was closed. Well, the thing started, it opened up, and people are walking around, and we've got, you know, the cameras and the lights and everything else, and everybody's just walking around like they didn't even bother us. Nobody was like, it kept going. And we did the entire scene there. I thought that was really cool because you see all these people in the background that you think are extras. Now, when I filmed in December 2024, I'm on the street walking into his mob's Christmas party, and there's a ton of people. Those were all extras there.
1: Yeah.
0: But the mockumentary, you just do it. Doesn't matter if there's a mistake or somebody goes, hey, what's going on? This is what happens when you do a documentary, which is a mockumentary.
1: Right, right.
0: So
1: Now, is it from the perspective of a documentary maker asking questions to these individuals?
0: Yes.
1: Okay.
0: Yes, we're being asked questions.
1: Okay.
0: We're being asked questions. And there is one scene that I know there's a trailer out there in one scene where it's just, you know, Sal. Sell, you know, it was at the pizza place where he comes up and he goes, hey, you know, hey, Shamrock, what do you think? And it's like, oh, I'm doing really good. And I'm looking at it. And I said, you know, I'm the Irish mobster. I want to look like, and I don't know why, I just squinted my eyes and the way I wanted to look like I was a little drunk. And it looks like I'm a little drunk. And I was like,
1: right,
0: oh, I pulled it off.
1: Right on.
0: And I go, are you just being straight? You really cleaning up your act? And he goes, yeah. And I went, and he goes, Shamrock. And then he moved on to the next guy. It was a very, very short scene. That's
1: right,
0: the only one.
1: Right.
0: But everything else has been me being asked questions by the documentary, the fake documentary filmmaker.
1: Right.
0: I don't know whether that's going to be a scene where I'm answering questions again or whether it's basically... here's what happened when Shamrock and I were talking about this, you know, we're in Sal's voice to the documentary guy. And then it flashes to us arguing. I told him, I said, I want to get in an argument. I don't want to be this happy Irish mobster, you know, cause we don't buy into what you're doing. And so it's okay that you're out of prison, but we got money to make.
1: Right.
0: And, you know, we really have no interest.
1: Your organization needs to keep going.
0: Right. We really have no interest we've kept the organization going. Really have no interest in the fact that, you know, you've found God.
1: Same thing happened
0: monsters.
1: With my crew when I got out of prison. It was, they were like, you know, we need to make money. I'm like, guys, I'm out. I don't do that anymore.
0: But it's hilarious because I know I'm not an actor. and so it's just funny when he goes, okay, we do it. And he goes, okay, great. First take, okay. And the thing is, I think some of the other people actually think I'm an actor because somehow I'm able to do it. Maybe it's because I told him, I said, he goes, oh, you do it really well. And I said, I think it's because I do it all the time on the radio. You ad lib.
1: We're not scripting. We don't have to act, you know, like something. We don't have to pretend to be something.
0: But this is a four scene I will do. And the best part is I know what I have to do now. I don't have to think about it. Mm-hmm. I know what the whole basic thing is. And so he'll just say, hey, here's what's going on, blah, blah, blah, blah, blah. And just, you know, do this and ask me this or do this or the question's going to be this. And just come up with an answer, you know, 20 to 30 seconds.
1: Yeah, yeah.
0: And it's like, okay, fine. If we get there at 9 and they're ready, well, we'll be done by 9:30.
1: Oh, yeah.
0: They move quick.
1: Yeah.
0: There is no...
1: Well, you want it to look genuine, so you don't want to do, like, too many takes. You want it to be...
0: Right.
1: You know, yeah. It's the way it works in documentaries.
0: Yeah,
1: you know?
0: So...
1: I have a friend who's an actor, and he does a lot of... He gets a lot of work in different types of jobs. A lot of recreations on, like, Discovery Channel and, you know, History Channel, things like that. He was in one documentary about the Uruguayan rugby team airline crash, remember, of 72?
0: Oh, yeah, yeah.
1: Where they
0: absolutely
1: ended up having to cannibalize other passengers who perished. But he was in that. And I was telling my daughter one time, this is the funniest thing, my second daughter, I said, hey, my friend Mark, he's an actor, you know, and we've been friends since high school, and now he's an actor. And she goes, well, maybe he was just acting like he's your friend. I said, he's a really good actor. And she goes, maybe he was acting like he was your friend. But it's interesting, very interesting. We're being on the set watching Peter Bogdanovich on the set of the movie Texasville, to me, was very fascinating. It's a lot of waiting around. Annie Potts was in the movie, and she was hilarious. She was funny off, you know, when the camera stopped. She, very funny and likable person. Jeff Bridges was on the, and Civil Shepherd were both in the movie. But watching the director work was very fascinating.
0: Yeah. By the way, it's a total volunteer thing for me. I made that clear early on. I have no idea whether they pay or not. I was just this is...
1: I got paid to be an extra in that Texasville, and then don't ever see me.
0: Well, my company owns my image and likeness, so I don't officially...
1: Yeah, well...
0: So this is a hobby thing. This is like doing a high school or college play.
1: Right.
0: Volunteer.
1: Yeah. So. Doesn't mean you can't join a real mob, though.
0: That's true.
1: Yeah.
0: I wouldn't be a good
1: side gig. You know, lots of side gigs these days.
0: Maybe.
1: Yeah.
0: We're Red Eye Radio.
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0: We are Red Eye Radio. He is Eric Carly, and I'm Gary McNamara. I do want to make this one announcement, though. Some big producer there sees the quality of my acting, I'm just going to jettison this show and head to Hollywood.
1: It's what I would do. A friend of mine, I've talked about him, Mike Ryan. He does big rig stunts, driving stunts. They're not all big rig stunts, but they're driving stunts for many movies. He's got a long list, and I always remind him. Yeah, you also did the remake of Herbie the Love Bug, and so he told me, he said, Hollywood is it's drying up. He's a rare conservative in Hollywood. He said a lot of the stunt performers are conservatives. And he said, but it's slowing down. But other states are picking up, you know, thanks to Taylor Sheridan. Texas is becoming a big state for television and movie production, you know? Mm-hmm.

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8: From ABC News, I'm Sherry Preston. The latest state to report cyber attacks on its water systems is New Jersey, with two facilities targeted. No drinking water was compromised, but the breach is concerning, says ABC's Sophie Flay.
9: A dozen states have been impacted so far, and sources say it appears Iran may have been laying the groundwork for the attacks months before the war started. An intelligence note reviewed by ABC News said last November, officials in Utah identified targeted reconnaissance linked to Iran against its water infrastructure. They identified nearly 500 attempted intrusions in a 46-minute window.
8: 345 people have gotten sick from eating jalapenos distributed to Chipotle and Qdoba Mexican restaurants. The salmonella outbreak now affecting 27 states. Still no deal with the Strait of Hormuz. Iran hasn't signed any pact with the U.S., but is working on agreement with Oman, says ABC's Hannah Pataa.
10: President Trump says negotiations to reopen the Strait of Hormuz is going well, but cautioned, quote, "You never know what could happen." Earlier, Iran said it's in the final stage of drafting an agreement with Oman in the Strait, which has been closed to most ships. Trump claims Iran was influenced by the severity of the U.S. strikes he was threatening to launch last week.
8: The Michigan Senate race front and center ahead of the midterms, now that progressive Dr. Abdul El-Sayed has secured the Democratic nomination. Here's ABC Stephen Portnoy.
11: El-Sayed seems aware that his identity is going to be used against him. He said his name is not raising anybody's gas prices. Recent history would indicate that it's Mike Rogers, who may have the uphill climb, given that Republicans haven't won a Senate race in Michigan since 1994.
8: El-Sayed defeated moderate Haley Stevens by a narrow margin in Tuesday's primary. Dozens of health workers at the center of the Ebola outbreak in the Congo have walked off the job, demanding they get paid for work they've been doing since mid-May. The deadly disease is spreading at an alarming rate, and the doctors and nurses say they have not been compensated. You're listening to ABC News.
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8: Another health fear that can spread in hospitals. ABC's Sony Salzman has more on the Candida auris fungus.
14: This is a multi-drug resistant infection. What that means is that right now we have very few drugs that can treat it. And so when someone is infected, it can be a very serious condition. And that's particularly true because this fungus tends to stalk hospital wards, nursing homes, places where people are already very vulnerable.
8: We're learning more about the Oval Office meeting between President Trump, U.S. Attorney Jeanine Pirro, and Interior Secretary Doug Burgum over the now-dropped vandalism charges related to the D.C. reflecting pool. Here's ABC's Olivia Rubin.
15: Sources say during this meeting, Pirro lashed out at Burgum directly and had blamed him for misleading the president about the evidence that was in this case. Another sort of key aspect here is, what did the president know before this case was dropped? Well, sources say that Pirro did give some in the White House a heads up that it was going to get dropped, but it's not clear what Trump personally knew ahead of time, and that's why potentially he could be so upset.
8: Some think the president will fire Pirro still over the whole thing. FIFA President Gianni Infantino has apologized for his plan to sell stakes in the World Cup, but he'll keep his job. FIFA senior staff throwing its support behind him, even as they acknowledged mistakes were made. Sherry Preston, ABC News.
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23: This is America in the Morning from Westwood One. Good morning, I'm John Trout. It's Thursday, August 6th, 2026. Here's what's coming up on America in the Morning.
24: Democratic progressives now face a crucial test in a key battleground state this fall.
0: Sagar, Meghani, Washington.
1: President Trump says a deal with Iran is imminent.
2: A lot of progress has been made.
1: But history shows imminent is not immediate. I'm Jim Roop.
3: North Carolina Republican Congressman Chuck Edwards has withdrawn from his re-election campaign. I'm Lisa Dwyer.
24: Some Republicans seemingly still on the fence regarding Todd Blanche. I'm Clayton Neville.
25: Investigators are looking at why a plane was allowed to take off as President Trump's helicopter approached. Ed Donahue, Washington.
23: Wall Street's midweek update and legal trouble for a man found with weapons at a Trump-owned golf course. All ahead on America in the Morning. It's 7 after. Although it took hours for all the ballots to be counted in Michigan, Democrats are now putting their differences aside and standing with progressive candidate Abdul El-Sayed, who won the Senate primary in the key battleground state that could decide the balance of power in the United States Senate. Washington correspondent Sagar Meghani reports the November midterms will pose a key test for progressives as Republicans are gearing up to make a political statement 13 weeks from now.
26: Democratic progressives now face a crucial test in a key battleground state this fall after scoring a major primary win.
27: And whatever differences that we might have had in the primary, they pale in comparison to what unifies us, a recognition that so long as we want to keep our democracy, that democracy better be working for people, and that all of us have to come together to make sure that we never let Mike Rogers see the inside of the U.S. Senate. So, Congresswoman, thank you for your race.
26: Abdul El-Sayed is Michigan's Democratic Senate nominee after narrowly winning a bruising fight.
27: You know, in the words of Muhammad Ali, we shook up the world.
26: With what progressive leader Bernie Sanders calls the most extraordinary win in modern American party politics.
28: He took on the national Democratic establishment.
26: Now he has to unite Democrats in a state key to retaking the Senate majority and beat the GOP's Mike Rogers to claim the seat of retiring Democrat Gary Peters, who says El-Sayed has to immediately start reaching out to fellow Democrats.
28: Which he assured me will happen. Well, I'll certainly congratulate his victory. I talked to him this morning and congratulated him on a victory. We have to win Michigan. It's absolutely essential for us to keep that state blue, my state blue, and so that we can take the majority here in the U.S. Senate. So he's going to work hard, and we're going to now unite the party behind him.
26: Top Senate Republican John Thune says the GOP is now in a pretty good spot in Michigan.
29: I mean, this is the extreme radical choice that the Democrats made, and now they're going to have to, accept those positions that he has been advocating for in a general election setting, which I think puts us in a pretty good spot.
26: Sagar Meghani, Washington.
23: President Trump, optimistic a deal with Iran is within reach in a day or sooner for the opening of the Strait of Hormuz, saying both sides are talking despite Iran claiming no talks with the U.S. are happening, and instead they're only talking with Oman. Jim Roop reports that the president is still threatening military action if the stalemate continues.
1: The president tells reporters the deal could happen any time now.
2: And they called me and they said, please, let's talk. They want to talk. But the funny thing is they never mentioned that. They always say, we're not talking. But they called. They wanted to talk. We've been talking. They want to make a deal. They do not want to be hit.
1: A hit, he says, that is poised to be the hardest hit since World War II.
2: They did not, and they saw it happening. They saw all the goods being loaded. They saw everything. They knew exactly what was happening.
1: Now, this may prove to be difficult, as both Reuters and CBS News are reporting. Not only is the U.S. offensive weapons stockpile low, but the defensive weapons, like missile interceptors, also in short supply. Secretary of War Pete Hegseth says the U.S. still has plenty of weapons, both offensive and defensive. The president also telling reporters that Tuesday's talks went very well. In his words, they had a good day. Which is why he said Wednesday a deal could have been struck then or the next day or the next day. All the while, as he mentioned a moment ago, Iran is denying talks are even happening. The Iranian deputy foreign minister says on state media, quote, there have been no negotiations. Now, we are 6 months into this war. The Strait of Hormuz not fully open. President Trump tells Fox News he's confident a deal could fully open the strait, which would lead to lower gas prices, and says oil companies have to do their part as well.
4: The oil companies have to start going. You know, they're making too much money, and they've got to start lowering it. But we're going to be down into the threes and maybe the twos pretty soon per gallon.
1: Now, there has been some progress in the Strait of Hormuz. Iran and Oman have agreed to a route for ships going through the strait and are reportedly putting the final touches on arrangements for managing the strait together. Between the president saying talks are going well and Iran saying there are no talks happening at all, skepticism about an Iran deal continues to grow like gas prices. I'm Jim Roop.
23: 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It's 12 past. U.S. Congressman bows out over alleged unprofessional conduct when America in the Morning continues after these messages.
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23: Welcome back. You're with America in the Morning. Wildfire threats continue in the West with the latest and the forecast. Here's AccuWeather.com meteorologist LaTroy Thornton.
13: Nearly all of the western U.S. has at least a somewhat elevated risk for the start and spread of wildfires, not only today but through the weekend, helped by strengthening high pressure over the southwest. While that high pressure will promote sunshine and a heat wave continuing for much of the west into at least Friday, those hot and sunny conditions also contribute to that risk for wildfires. The risk should be the highest from northeastern Oregon and eastern Washington, across northern and central Idaho, into northwestern Wyoming and southern and western Montana, a zone where numerous wildfires are already burning as conditions continue to support new wildfire development. Any chance for precipitation west of the plains looks to be largely confined to whichever monsoon thunderstorms can develop this afternoon, mainly focused over Arizona and New Mexico, with a spotty thunderstorm also over portions of Kansas, the Dakotas, and into Minnesota today. Somewhat similar risk for spotty afternoon storms extends from southeast Texas through much of Arkansas and Louisiana, eastward along the Gulf Coast into Florida, and northward from there through nearly all of the southeast, even reaching portions of the mid-Atlantic, especially away from the coast. Look for showers and storms to become more numerous, not only today, but right into the start of the weekend, from areas such as West Virginia and Maryland, northward through much of Pennsylvania and upstate New York, as well as at least western portions of New England. But some coastal zones may still end up with at least a stray afternoon thunderstorm, as showers also stretch from portions of lower Michigan through the Ohio Valley into Missouri. In Paducah, Kentucky, hot and humid with sunshine and an afternoon thunderstorm around, the high 90. For Seaside, Oregon, today instead brings a partly sunny sky and the high getting up to 69. That's the nation's weather. I'm AccuWeather.com meteorologist LaTroy Thornton.
23: 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The man who replaced Madison Cawthorn in Congress after he lost his primary following a series of personal and political scandals is now ending his own campaign to stay in office. Lisa Dwyer reports that North Carolina Representative Chuck Edwards, facing censure for unprofessional conduct, is dropping his reelection bid.
3: North Carolina Republican Congressman Chuck Edwards has withdrawn from his re-election campaign days after the House Ethics Committee recommended that he be censured for unprofessional and inappropriate conduct towards two young female aides. The 65-year-old Edwards has denied any of his conduct was intended as a sexual or romantic advance, but the committee says his behavior would lead a reasonable observer to interpret it as such. Edwards says on social media he made the decision to drop his bid for a third term after much prayer and reflection. I'm Lisa Dwyer.
23: The U.S. Senate has confirmed Dr. Erica Schwartz to lead the Centers for Disease Control and Prevention. Correspondent Clayton Neville reports the confirmation allows for the agency's first permanent director in close to a year.
8: Dr. Erica Schwartz served as Deputy Surgeon General during President Trump's first term. She's also served as a Navy physician and a chief medical officer in the Coast Guard.
12: For my family, service was not a job. It was a calling. It was a responsibility. And it was an act of faith.
8: Schwartz touted her commitment to service during her confirmation hearing.
12: My father and my older sister were in the Navy. My older brother was in the Marines. And my younger brother was in the Army. And I had the privilege of serving both in the Navy and with the Coast Guard.
8: A series of acting health directors has led the CDC since August of last year. The vote to confirm stuck to party lines for the most part, with Democrat Tim Kaine voting with Republicans. Dr. Schwartz takes the position as the United States deals with its highest number of measles cases in more than three decades and a continued cyclosporiasis outbreak, which doctors say causes explosive diarrhea and is connected to a parasitic infection linked to lettuce. I'm Clayton Neville.
23: 19 after. When we continue on America in the Morning, where's the beef? Under the high price sign. 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

0: Welcome back. You're with America in the Morning. It's 21 after. Wednesday was another record close for the Dow Jones Industrial Average, powered by strong earnings by tech giant NVIDIA. Oil prices were stable Wednesday after falling Tuesday, when Treasury Secretary Scott Bessent said that the U.S. and Iran could be closing in on a deal to reopen the Strait of Hormuz. However, Wall Street is also keeping an eye on key economic indicators after a Federal Reserve Governor, Lisa Cook, said that she's ready to back an interest rate hike, warning that inflation is too high. Seth Soutell has more from Wall Street.
1: I'm Seth Soutell, and this is the AP Markets Report. Stocks drifted to a mixed finish on Wall Street. The S&P 500 slipped 0.2% Wednesday from the all-time high it set a day earlier. The Dow added 263 points, that's about 0.5%. The Nasdaq Composite lost 0.8%. SpaceX sank 13.6%. Elon Musk's rocket, satellite, internet, and AI company said it was stepping up its spending on artificial intelligence. Disney climbed 3.6%. The entertainment giant reported better results, including a big box office haul from its latest Toy Story movie. The price of Brent crude was little changed at about $79 a barrel. Treasury yields slipped in the bond market. The yield on the 10-year Treasury fell to 4.61%. Seth Soutell, New York.
0: American consumers are continuing to face elevated beef prices amid the ongoing cattle shortage, which is also hitting the bottom line of major meatpacking companies. According to Fox News, the U.S. cattle herd is at its lowest level in over 70 years due to drought-reducing foraging areas in key ranching regions, which forced ranchers to liquidate cattle. Ranchers are also facing higher operating costs for feed, labor, fuel, and equipment, while some live cattle imports have also been constrained due to concerns over diseases affecting livestock. Beef prices have risen nearly 12% over the last year and increased nearly 2% on a monthly basis in June, according to the most recent Consumer Price Index data released by the Bureau of Labor Statistics. Cattle imports from Mexico suspended due to an outbreak of the New World screwworm, which poses a threat to domestic livestock. Roast beef is up 13.6%, steak prices 16.6% higher, ground beef 12.8% higher on a year-over-year basis in August. It's 24 after. When we return on America in the Morning, questions are swirling over the skies above Washington. A close call for the president's helicopter after these messages.
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0: Now 26 after, America in the Morning continues. Serious questions are being raised in Washington, D.C. after there was a close call in the sky involving the president's helicopter. As correspondent Ed Donahue reports this, following new rules being put into place after a helicopter and commuter plane crash that happened just a few miles away.
10: Investigators are looking at why a plane was allowed to take off as President Trump's helicopter approached. Marine One had left the White House with the president on board and was approaching Reagan National Airport near Washington Tuesday. It's an apparent violation of safety procedures put in place after last year's mid-air collision between an airliner and an Army helicopter in the same area. 67 people were killed. In this case, the airplane that took off was climbing above Marine One as the helicopter approached, so the two aircraft were not on a collision course. The FAA says the air traffic controller was in contact with both the commercial pilot and Marine One pilot at the time. The White House emphasizes President Trump was never in any danger. Ed Donahue, Washington.
0: Authorities say a man who was arrested at President Trump's Los Angeles area golf course has pleaded not guilty to all charges, including federal felonies. Correspondent Mike Hempen reports.
11: The Los Angeles County Sheriff's Department says 38-year-old Janine John Taylor was taking photos and video and had a 16-round magazine with ammunition in his pocket. Authorities recovered a loaded pistol in his car. Taylor was arrested Sunday after appearing to monitor security preparations at Trump National Golf Course 2 days before the president's fundraiser there. Investigators searched Taylor's home in Downey, California, and found several firearms, magazines, and ammunition, body armor, and a notebook that contains what authorities describe as concerning statements. I'm Mike Hempen.
0: America in the Morning for Thursday, August 6th, 2026 is produced by Jeff McKay. I'm John Trout. This is Westwood One.
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0: This is America in the Morning from Westwood One. Coming up this half hour.
5: Some Republicans seemingly still on the fence regarding Todd Blanche. I'm Clayton Neville.
15: Fighting words over Epstein files.
21: Both hypocritical and cowardly.
15: As one state files suit against the Department of Justice. I'm Joan Jones.
27: The government is taking steps to decertify a Kentucky organ donation nonprofit. I'm Jennifer King.
28: The Trump administration has detained dozens of parents and spouses of active duty U.S. troops. I'm Ed Donahue.
29: 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I'm the new old tech guy, Chuck Palm.
30: Internet personality Perez Hilton posted a disturbing video of himself leading to hospitalization. I'm Kevin Carr.
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1: 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We won't let them down. So tune in Robinson, Clifton, and Smith for traffic and weather together on the sevens for your commute. 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
0: We're back on America in the Morning. Heavy rounds of rain expected for portions of the East Coast. Here's AccuWeather.com meteorologist LaTroy Thornton.
39: Rounds of deep moisture rotating off the Atlantic into the eastern states through the start of the weekend will combine with some waves of energy in the atmosphere to provide the setup for days of downpours from the Carolinas northward through all but coastal portions of the Mid-Atlantic and the Northeast, including mainly western parts of New England. Repeated showers and some drenching thunderstorms can be expected each day through Saturday, with the result being areas of flash flooding likely to develop wherever multiple thunderstorms can track in a short span. Some of the storms may even turn severe at times with gusty winds, perhaps most likely on Friday afternoon and evening. But even outside of any risk for severe weather, any thunderstorm today and through the end of the week may drop a rather intense downpour. The risk for organized severe weather may not be very high today, but there can still be at least a spotty afternoon thunderstorm from portions of Kentucky and Tennessee through essentially the entire southeast and as far west as portions of southeast Texas, even into Arkansas. The risk for a shower or thunderstorm at any time looks to be

0: Streets Hill. Despite getting past the Senate committee that approved his nomination, some key Republicans are still on the fence as Senate leadership hopes to take Acting Attorney General Todd Blanche's confirmation vote to the floor before a month-long recess begins Friday. Correspondent Clayton Neville reports.
1: It's still unclear if Acting Attorney General Todd Blanche will have enough Senate votes to be confirmed. He recently got the nod from Senators John Cornyn and Tom Tillis after reportedly confirming that President Trump's anti-weaponization fund is dead. Blanche was Trump's lawyer in several high-profile cases against the president, including his hush money trial and cases involving alleged election fraud and his classified documents case. Blanche was asked by reporters if he's concerned that he won't get enough votes from Republicans.
2: Well, my message, I've been talking to Republicans and Democrats for the past several months, and I'll continue to do so. And my team has been as well. So, no, I'm not worried about what's going to happen over the next couple of days. I'm hopeful that the body of work the department has done over the past year and a half, of which I'm a very small part of, is something that the Senate recognizes.
1: The comments came after Maine Republican Senator Susan Collins said that she won't vote to confirm Blanche.
2: Look, I mean, I'm not going to do anything except continue to communicate with anybody who has questions about anything involving the department that I can answer, or me personally that I can answer. So
1: Blanche does have the support of Senator Chuck Grassley and others.
3: The Justice Department has thrived under his leadership, among other things. Mr. Blanche has led major successes in thwarting federal program fraud, ending racial discrimination, and restoring the safety of every American.
1: Democrats say Blanche is not qualified to serve as Attorney General. Senator Richard Blumenthal.
4: He was, he is now, and he will be Donald Trump's lawyer, his personal lawyer.
1: Senator Dick Durbin.
5: Mr. Blanche has aided and abetted the most corrupt administration in the history of the United States.
1: Blanche met behind closed doors on Wednesday with Senators Bill Cassidy and Lisa Murkowski, who've been hesitant to confirm him. Cassidy said that he won't make a decision until the vote. He and Murkowski both said that they had a good conversation with Blanche. The vote could come any day now. Senate Republican leader John Thune says he wants to confirm Blanche before the chamber leaves D.C. for a month-long recess. That's scheduled to begin this week. I'm Clayton Neville.
0: One state is going after the federal government over the Epstein files and comes at a time when Todd Blanche is facing Senate confirmation. New Mexico has filed a 40-page lawsuit against the Department of Justice for what they say is failing to comply with repeated records requests. Correspondent Joan Jones reports this related to the investigation into Jeffrey Epstein, Ghislaine Maxwell, and Epstein's Zorro Ranch located in Santa Fe County.
6: New Mexico Attorney General Raul Torres tells NBC News that Todd Blanche and the DOJ is stonewalling him.
7: It's been 173 days since we first asked for unredacted access to the complete Epstein files, and we still don't have that access, despite repeated assurances from Mr. Blanche, Jay Clayton, and others that they would cooperate with this investigation and help us move things forward so we could try and hold people accountable here in New Mexico.
6: His lawsuit is asking a federal court to step in and force the federal government to turn over the materials he's requesting. In December, the Justice Department started releasing its Epstein investigative records, but Torres says most of it was not helpful to his investigation into Zorro Ranch.
7: When there are 13,000 references in the open source files that we know about, and the department hands us back 31 pages of recycled, you know, news clippings and correspondence from our own agency, it's pretty obvious that they're stonewalling.
6: In a statement, the Justice Department said federal courts have banned disclosing victim identifying information carte blanche, and New Mexico has provided no lawful basis to justify such sweeping disclosures. For America in the Morning, I'm Joan Jones.
0: The federal government moves to shut down a Kentucky organ donation group after an HHS investigation. Correspondent Jennifer King explains.
8: I'm announcing that HHS has begun the decertification of Network for Hope, the organ procurement organization serving Kentucky and parts of Indiana, Ohio, and West Virginia.
9: Health Secretary Robert F. Kennedy Jr. says the government is taking steps to decertify a Kentucky organ donation nonprofit, Network for Hope, which merged with Kentucky Organ.

0: in donor affiliates.
1: Most organ procurement organizations carry out this work with professionalism, compassion, and deep respect for both donors and recipients. But Network for Hope repeatedly failed to meet those standards. It was a bad apple.
0: They were accused in 2021 of continuing plans to retrieve organs from patients who unexpectedly showed signs of life.
1: We reached this decision after extensive reviews by CMS and HRSA found persistent patient safety failures despite repeated oversight, repeated warnings, corrective action plans, and multiple opportunities to improve.
2: I saw what happened to my brother. They prepared to recover his organs while he was still alive. During that honor walk, his eyes were open. He was tracking me, and they told me it was just reflexes. Then during the heart cath, he was thrashing, crying, and grabbing the doctor's hands to stop him. Even after those signs, the organ procurement process continued until the physician refused to proceed.
0: Donna Rohr says her brother, T.J. Hoover, suffers PTSD after waking up during the harvesting procedure.
2: When they finally stopped and acknowledged T.J. was still alive, they sent him home with me and said, make him comfortable. He will not last. Well, it's been 5 years and he's still here.
0: The group says it strongly disagrees with the secretary's decision and will appeal. I'm Jennifer King.
3: It's 16 till. First, luggage fees. Could carry-ons be the next target for airlines? And water utility hackers. Those stories and more when America in the Morning continues after these messages.
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7: It's 14 till. America in the Morning continues. Wildfire update. The situation is worsening in Washington state as officials confirm at least 846 structures have been destroyed by wildfire in the Spokane area. Fire leaders say there are now 1,500 firefighters in the area staying at the base camp, which will be transitioning to the county fairgrounds in the next couple days. A new fire has sparked west of Spokane, which has led officials to issue new evacuation orders. This after a man with a criminal record was arrested and charged with starting one of those fires. The situation's also expected to deteriorate starting today with drier and hotter conditions, which could make fire conditions worse. Air quality throughout all of the Pacific Northwest is a danger to people's health. Portland, Oregon was rated Wednesday to have the worst air quality of any major city in the world. Shifting gears, a new report says that the nation's immigration crackdown is taking its toll on active U.S. military families. Details from correspondent Ed Donahue.
8: An AP investigation reveals the Trump administration has detained dozens of parents and spouses of active duty U.S. troops. Since Donald Trump took office for a second term, more than 50 family members have been detained, with at least six deported. That includes Army veteran Wilmer Trujillo's wife.
9: We would go once a year, and she would, go and check in, and they would tell her, okay, your stuff is in process. We see that. You have lawyers, we see that, come back in a year.
8: Then
9: this time they decided to, your wife is being deported.
8: Homeland Security Secretary Mark Wayne Mullen has intervened in a few cases after public backlash.
9: I can't explain why they're doing this, especially to service members, because we're all about loyalty. We're all about doing the right thing. I miss her. I miss her a lot.
8: The Pentagon declined comment on the AP's findings. I'm Ed Donahue.
7: A word from the White House is leave hemp alone. President Trump and top White House officials are privately lobbying Republican senators to delay a ban on intoxicating hemp that's set to kick off this fall. The Senate is working to push off the forthcoming ban of some cannabis products derived from hemp, but several Republican senators are demanding a vote to strip the delay out and let that prohibition kick in come November. Politico is reporting that the Trump administration is seeking a modest 4-week delay through the December 11th expiration of the funding patch to allow for productive conversations to continue. America in the Morning continues. We pay more for seats, our luggage, and even to board a plane earlier than others. Your carry-ons could be next. Correspondent Charles de Ledesma reports an Australian airline is going to charge passengers to use the overhead bins for their bags.
10: For passengers on the budget Australian airline Jetstar, the days of cramming your bag into an overhead locker already full of your seatmates' full-size suitcases are coming to an end. But there's a catch. The carrier will charge passengers for stowing carry-on bags beginning in February 2027. The move comes after passengers and airline staff named having bags weighed at the gate and struggling to find room in overhead lockers as one of the most stressful parts of the airport experience. It makes Jetstar the latest low-cost carrier to introduce a payment system for carry-on bags, with budget airlines in the US and Europe commonly charging passengers to use the compartments. I'm Charles de Ledesma.
7: Hackers hit water utilities in at least seven states this week. Federal investigators still haven't confirmed who's behind it. The new old tech guy, Chuck Palm, is following the story.
11: On July 26, hackers broke into internet-connected controls at water systems in at least seven different states, over 30 in Minnesota, nine more in Michigan, and they went about changing administrators' passwords and knocking some systems into manual mode. The headline should be, Water Utility System Failed to Change Administrators' Passwords. These were not fancy exploits, but simple security failures that every systems administrator should already have in place. CISA and FBI have already warned the water sector to lock down those same internet-facing controls. Officials in Michigan and Minnesota both say every system kept running safely, but this hit the pressure and monitoring systems, not your drinking water. The speculation is this playbook matches a 2023 Iran-linked hack on a Pittsburgh area water authority, and it lands amid rising U.S.-Iran tensions. But no official attribution yet, just some pattern recognition. Given earlier warnings, this should have been locked down 3 years ago. The CISA's fix is free, simply stronger passwords, and taking that connection offline. Here's what you can do. Find your water utility's website and sign up for their text or email alert system. It's better to hear it from them than from me. I'm the new old tech guy, Chuck Palm.
7: Sports on America in the Morning is sponsored by Robinhood. Your money, your move. Here's Robert Workman.
12: Baseball Wednesday, the Cubs held off the Dodgers 7-6 to complete the three-game sweep. Shohei Ohtani and Pete Crow Armstrong exchanged leadoff first-inning dingers. PCA went deep again as Chicago opened up a six-run lead, then L.A. rallied. Ohtani's two-run shot in the eighth, getting things close before Jacob Webb slammed the door. Dodger manager Dave Roberts.
13: There's a lot of talk about those two guys, you know, being the front runners for the MVP. So they both showed out. And you can see that they hear what's being said about them. And that was fun for the fans, certainly.
12: Six straight losses for L.A. At the other end of the thermometer, the Braves beat the Marlins 4-1 for their seventh consecutive win. Bryce Elder allowed just one hit over seven innings. The red-hot Red Sox whitewashed the White Sox 4-0 for their seventh win in a row. Sonny Gray got his league-leading 14th victory. Rangers shut out the Giants 6-0. Rays blocked out the Rockies 4-0. Brewers sank the Pirates 4-2. Kyle Harrison fanned the last eight batters he faced. Diamondbacks drubbed the Padres 10-4. Mitch Bratt fired seven innings of one-hit ball for the Snakes. The Reds handed the A's their seventh straight loss. Nationals scored six times in the 11th to flatten the Phils and snap a seven-game slide. Extra inning dubs for the Mets and Blue Jays. Wins for the Orioles, Mariners, Cardinals, and Royals. And if you're ready for some football, or at least some football uniforms, if not recognizable players, NFL 26 opens tonight with the Hall of Fame game in Canton, Ohio, between the Cardinals and the Panthers. That's Thursday Sports.
7: Thank you, sir. 7 till. Trial set to begin in the decades-old murder of rapper Tupac Shakur when America in the Morning continues after these messages.
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7: It's 5 till. America in the Morning continues. Gossip influencer Perez Hilton has landed in the hospital following a troubling live stream that had some viewers calling 911. Entertainment reporter Kevin Carr picks up the story.
23: Celebrity blogger turned influencer Perez Hilton was involved in an alarming incident on Tuesday. Hilton, whose real name is Mario Armando Lavandera Jr., broadcast a live stream on TikTok from his home in Miami and appeared to engage in self-harm. Hilton was seen naked and covered in what appeared to be blood. He wielded a large kitchen knife and was cutting himself. In spite of the graphic details, TikTok did not immediately take the content down, which Hilton even acknowledged.
24: I'm surprised TikTok lets this stay.
23: Later, TikTok said this was due to a moderator error. The authorities received multiple calls, and the sheriff's office was quickly dispatched to Hilton's home, heard in this audio obtained by TMZ.
25: 3 suicide attempt. Rescue 3 and Engine 47 to make an entry into the house. Police.
23: Hilton noted the police arrival live.
24: The police are here.
23: A neighbor captured footage of the officers calling on him to come out, heard in this Instagram post from Only in Dade.
26: Mario, 9 minutes.
23: Hilton was treated on the scene and taken to the hospital where he is undergoing a psychological evaluation. Hilton had recently spent time in the hospital for a perforated ulcer and sepsis. He also recently moved from Las Vegas to Miami for his aging mother, which took an emotional toll. Hilton's family released a statement thanking his fans for support and requesting privacy. I'm Kevin Carr.
7: A killing that shook the entertainment world 30 years ago, and now after three decades have passed, a trial is set to begin next week involving the man accused of the murder of rapper and actor Tupac Shakur. Correspondent Lisa Dwyer reports.
27: The man who prosecutors say orchestrated the 1996 killing of rap icon Tupac Shakur is scheduled to go on trial Monday, almost 30 years after the fatal drive-by shooting in Las Vegas.
28: It's been 30 years.
27: Tupac's stepbrother, Maurice Shakur.
28: The optimism comes in for the simple fact that something has happened.
27: 63-year-old Dwayne Keefe D. Davis faces a single count of murder with a deadly weapon with the intent to promote or assist a criminal gang in Shakur's death. Davis has been jailed since late 2023 and has pleaded not guilty. Gunfire came from the Cadillac that Davis was in, and he's one of the only people there that night who is still alive. Prosecutors say if Davis had not written explicitly about the killing or talked about it, it's likely no one would have been charged. I'm Lisa Dwyer.
7: That's our show for today, Thursday, August 6th. 2026. America in the Morning is produced by Jeff McKay. I'm John Trout. This is Westwood One.
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3: 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We won't let them down. 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
4: From ABC News, I'm Sherry Preston. Oil prices once again study today as investors wait to see if there is indeed a deal on reopening the Strait of Hormuz. Iran says it's close to a deal, not with the U.S., with Oman on opening part of the crucial waterway. President Trump calling the victory of progressive Abdul El-Sayed in Michigan, a Democratic primary, a good thing for the Republicans. El-Sayed says he's pleased the president has taken notice. Here's ABC's Karen Waugh.
6: He's vowed to fight anti-Semitism, and last night he brushed off Trump's comments.
8: The man can't stay on focus. We're living through an affordability crisis that is generational. People are paying nearly $5 in gas because of a war he started. And half the time, if he's not talking about me, he's talking about the drapes in his ballroom.
6: The closer than expected primary win by El-Sayed, who's never held elected office, exposes a divided Democratic Party. His positions have been called extreme by critics.
4: Prosecutors in Israel have now filed manslaughter charges against a settler in the West Bank in the killing of a Palestinian activist last year. It is extremely rare for Israel to charge settlers with violence against Palestinians living in the West Bank. First, it was cyclosporiasis. Now, new questions about salmonella nationwide.
9: The CDC says a salmonella outbreak linked to jalapenos distributed to restaurant chains including Chipotle and Qdoba is growing. Officials now say 345 people have gotten sick in 27 states and dozens of people have been hospitalized. The peppers were grown in Mexico and both restaurant chains have now removed them from their menus.
4: ABC Sophie Flay. One problem detecting these kinds of things is money, says ABC Medical Unit Director Dr. Alok Patel.
10: Funding cuts across federal, state, and local levels that have affected our ability to prevent, detect, and investigate these foodborne illnesses.
4: New Jersey, the latest state to report cyber attacks on water systems that possibly have been linked to Iran. You're listening to ABC News.
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4: Pretty concerning air traffic safety incident involving Marine One with President Trump on board. ABC Transportation correspondent Gio Benitez says a passenger jet came very close to the helicopter recently.
31: The FAA and NTSB are investigating why this passenger jet was allowed to take off from Reagan National Airport near D.C. Tuesday, moments before President Trump took off from the White House on Marine One when airspace should have been cleared. The two aircraft breaching the FAA's minimum safe distance protocol.
4: Maryland's governor, along with the Maryland Jockey Club, announcing that the Preakness is moving to a new date. giving owners and trainers more challenges before the big race.
11: The second leg of the Triple Crown Quest, the Preakness Stakes, is off to the races and shifting days. Maryland's governor and the Maryland Jockey Club say to 3 weeks and a day after the Kentucky Derby. The race will also be run on a Sunday for the first time. Since 1950, the Preakness has been held on the third Saturday in May, or 2 weeks following the Kentucky Derby. The goal is to get more overall Derby horses to participate. Three of the past 5 year Derby winners have bypassed the Preakness altogether to aim for the final race in the Triple Crown, the Belmont Stakes. Michelle Franzen, ABC News.
4: DoorDash says the next couple of months could be very busy. The delivery service is forecasting larger order volume and higher profits for the third quarter after beating estimates last quarter. I'm Sherry Preston, ABC News.
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7: This is America in the Morning from Westwood One. Good morning, I'm John Trout. It's Thursday, August 6th, 2026. Here's what's coming up on America in the Morning.
14: Democratic progressives now face a crucial test in a key battleground state this fall. Sagar Meghani, Washington.
15: President Trump says a deal with Iran is imminent.
16: A lot of progress has been made.
15: But history shows imminent is not immediate. I'm Jim Roop.
18: North Carolina Republican Congressman Chuck Edwards has withdrawn from his re-election campaign. I'm Lisa Dwyer.
19: Some Republicans seemingly still on the fence regarding Todd Blanche. I'm Clayton Neville.
20: Investigators are looking at why a plane was allowed to take off as President Trump's helicopter approached. Ed Donahue, Washington.
7: Wall Street's midweek update and legal trouble for a man found with weapons at a Trump-owned golf course. All ahead on America in the Morning. It's 7 after. Although it took hours for all the ballots to be counted in Michigan, Democrats are now putting their differences aside and standing with progressive candidate Abdul El-Sayed, who won the Senate primary in the key battleground state that could decide the balance of power in the United States Senate. Washington correspondent Sagar Meghani reports the November midterms will pose a key test for progressives as Republicans are gearing up to make a political statement 13 weeks from now.
14: Democratic progressives now face a crucial test in a key battleground state this fall after scoring a major primary win.
21: And whatever differences that we might have had in the primary, they pale in comparison to what unifies us. A recognition that so long as we want to keep our democracy, that democracy better be working for people, and that all of us have to come together to make sure that we never let Mike Rogers see the inside of the U.S. Senate. So, Congresswoman, thank you for your race.
14: Abdul El-Sayed is Michigan's Democratic Senate nominee after narrowly winning a bruising fight.
21: You know, in the words of Muhammad Ali, we shook up the world.
14: With what progressive leader Bernie Sanders calls the most extraordinary win in modern American party politics.
0: He took on the national Democratic establishment.
14: Now he has to unite Democrats in a state key to retaking the Senate majority and beat the GOP's Mike Rogers to claim the seat of retiring Democrat Gary Peters, who says El-Sayed has to immediately start reaching out to fellow Democrats.
0: Which he assured me will happen. Well, I'll certainly congratulate his victory. I talked to him this morning and congratulated him on a victory. We have to win Michigan. It's absolutely essential for us to keep that state blue, my state blue, and so that we can take the majority here in the U.S. Senate. So he's going to work hard, and we're going to now unite the party behind him.
14: Top Senate Republican John Thune says the GOP is now in a pretty good spot in Michigan.
1: I mean, this is the extreme radical choice that the Democrats made, and now they're going to have to, accept those positions that he has been advocating for in a general election setting, which I think puts us in a pretty good spot.
14: Sagar Meghani, Washington.
7: President Trump, optimistic a deal with Iran is within reach in a day or sooner for the opening of the Strait of Hormuz, saying both sides are talking despite Iran claiming no talks with the U.S. are happening, and instead they're only talking with Oman. Jim Roop reports that the president is still threatening military action if the stalemate continues.
2: The president tells reporters the deal could happen anytime now.
5: And they called me and they said, please, let's talk. They want to talk. But the funny thing is they never mentioned that. They always say, we're not talking. But they called. They wanted to talk. We've been talking. They want to make a deal. They do not want to be hit.
2: A hit, he says, that is poised to be the hardest hit since World War II.
5: They did not, and they saw it happening. They saw all the goods being loaded, so everything, they knew exactly what was happening.
2: Now, this may prove to be difficult, as both Reuters and CBS News are reporting. Not only is the U.S. offensive weapons stockpile low, but the defensive weapons, like missile interceptors, also in short supply. Secretary of War Pete Hegseth says the U.S. still has plenty of weapons, both offensive and defensive. The president also telling reporters that Tuesday's talks went very well. In his words, they had a good day. Which is why he said Wednesday a deal could have been struck then or the next day or the next day. All the while, as he mentioned a moment ago, Iran is denying talks are even happening. The Iranian deputy foreign minister says on state media, quote, there have been no negotiations. Now, we are 6 months into this war. The Strait of Hormuz not fully open. President Trump tells Fox News he's confident a deal could fully open the strait, which would lead to lower gas prices, and says oil companies have to do their part as well.
23: The oil companies have to start going. You know, they're making too much money, and they've got to start lowering it. But we're going to be down into the threes and maybe the twos pretty soon per gallon.
2: Now, there has been some progress in the Strait of Hormuz. Iran and Oman have agreed to a route for ships going through the strait and are reportedly putting the final touches on arrangements for managing the strait together. Between the president saying talks are going well and Iran saying there are no talks happening at all, skepticism about an Iran deal continues to grow like gas prices. I'm Jim Roop.
7: 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It's 12 past. U.S. Congressman bows out over alleged unprofessional conduct when America in the Morning continues after these messages.
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7: Forecast, here's AccuWeather.com meteorologist LaTroy Thornton.
22: Nearly all of the western U.S. has at least a somewhat elevated risk for the start and spread of wildfires, not only today but through the weekend, helped by strengthening high pressure over the southwest. While that high pressure will promote sunshine and a heat wave continuing for much of the west into at least Friday, those hot and sunny conditions also contribute to that risk for wildfires. The risk should be the highest from northeastern Oregon and eastern Washington, across northern and central Idaho, into northwestern Wyoming and southern and western Montana. A zone where numerous wildfires are already burning as conditions continue to support new wildfire development. Any chance for precipitation west of the plains looks to be largely confined to whichever monsoon thunderstorms can develop this afternoon, mainly focused over Arizona and New Mexico, with a spotty thunderstorm also over portions of Kansas, the Dakotas, and into Minnesota today. Somewhat similar risk for spotty afternoon storms extends from southeast Texas through much of Arkansas and Louisiana, eastward along the Gulf Coast into Florida, and northward from there through nearly all of the southeast, even reaching portions of the mid-Atlantic, especially away from the coast. Look for showers and storms to become more numerous, not only today, but right into the start of the weekend, from areas such as West Virginia and Maryland, northward through much of Pennsylvania and upstate New York, as well as at least western portions of New England. But some coastal zones may still end up with at least a stray afternoon thunderstorm, as showers also stretch from portions of lower Michigan through the Ohio Valley into Missouri. In Paducah, Kentucky, hot and humid with sunshine and an afternoon thunderstorm around, the high 90. For Seaside, Oregon, today instead brings a partly sunny sky and the high getting up to 69. That's the nation's weather. I'm AccuWeather.com meteorologist LaTroy Thornton.
7: 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The man who replaced Madison Cawthorn in Congress after he lost his primary following a series of personal and political scandals is now ending his own campaign to stay in office. Lisa Dwyer reports that North Carolina Representative Chuck Edwards, facing censure for unprofessional conduct, is dropping his reelection bid.
18: North Carolina Republican Congressman Chuck Edwards has withdrawn from his re-election campaign days after the House Ethics Committee recommended that he be censured for unprofessional and inappropriate conduct towards two young female aides. The 65-year-old Edwards has denied any of his conduct was intended as a sexual or romantic advance, but the committee says his behavior would lead a reasonable observer to interpret it as such. Edwards says on social media he made the decision to drop his bid for a third term after much prayer and reflection.
4: I'm Lisa Dwyer.
7: The U.S. Senate has confirmed Dr. Erica Schwartz to lead the Centers for Disease Control and Prevention. Correspondent Clayton Neville reports the confirmation allows for the agency's first permanent director in close to a year.
19: Dr. Erica Schwartz served as Deputy Surgeon General during President Trump's first term. She's also served as a Navy physician and a chief medical officer in the Coast Guard.
11: For my family, service was not a job. It was a calling. It was a responsibility. And it was an act of faith.
19: Schwartz touted her commitment to service during her confirmation hearing.
11: My father and my older sister were in the Navy. My older brother was in the Marines. And my younger brother was in the Army. And I had the privilege of serving both in the Navy and with the Coast Guard.
19: A series of acting health directors has led the CDC since August of last year. The vote to confirm stuck to party lines for the most part, with Democrat Tim Kaine voting with Republicans. Dr. Schwartz takes the position as the United States deals with its highest number of measles cases in more than three decades and a continued cyclosporiasis outbreak, which doctors say causes explosive diarrhea and is connected to a parasitic infection linked to lettuce. I'm Clayton Neville.
7: 19 after. When we continue on America in the Morning, where's the beef? Under the high price sign. Business news is next after these messages.
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0: Welcome back. You're with America in the Morning. It's 21 after. Wednesday was another record close for the Dow Jones Industrial Average, powered by strong earnings by tech giant NVIDIA. Oil prices were stable Wednesday after falling Tuesday, when Treasury Secretary Scott Bessent said that the U.S. and Iran could be closing in on a deal to reopen the Strait of Hormuz. However, Wall Street is also keeping an eye on key economic indicators after a Federal Reserve Governor, Lisa Cook, said that she's ready to back an interest rate hike, warning that inflation is too high. Seth Soutell has more from Wall Street.
1: I'm Seth Soutell, and this is the AP Markets Report. Stocks drifted to a mixed finish on Wall Street. The S&P 500 slipped 0.2% Wednesday from the all-time high it set a day earlier. The Dow added 263 points, that's about 0.5%. The Nasdaq Composite lost 0.8%. SpaceX sank 13.6%. Elon Musk's rocket, satellite, internet, and AI company said it was stepping up its spending on artificial intelligence. Disney climbed 3.6%. The entertainment giant reported better results, including a big box office haul from its latest Toy Story movie. The price of Brent crude was little changed at about $79 a barrel. Treasury yields slipped in the bond market. The yield on the 10-year Treasury fell to 4.61%. Seth Soutell, New York.
0: American consumers are continuing to face elevated beef prices amid the ongoing cattle shortage, which is also hitting the bottom line of major meatpacking companies. According to Fox News, the U.S. cattle herd is at its lowest level in over 70 years due to drought-reducing foraging areas in key ranching regions, which forced ranchers to liquidate cattle. Ranchers are also facing higher operating costs for feed, labor, fuel, and equipment, while some live cattle imports have also been constrained due to concerns over diseases affecting livestock. Beef prices have risen nearly 12% over the last year and increased nearly 2% on a monthly basis in June, according to the most recent Consumer Price Index data released by the Bureau of Labor Statistics. Cattle imports from Mexico suspended due to an outbreak of the New World screwworm, which poses a threat to domestic livestock. Roast beef is up 13.6%, steak prices 16.6% higher, ground beef 12.8% higher on a year-over-year basis in August. It's 24 after. When we return on America in the Morning, questions are swirling over the skies above Washington. A close call for the president's helicopter after these messages.
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0: Washington, D.C. after there was a close call in the sky involving the president's helicopter. As correspondent Ed Donahue reports this, following new rules being put into place after a helicopter and commuter plane crash that happened just a few miles away.
7: Investigators are looking at why a plane was allowed to take off as President Trump's helicopter approached. Marine One had left the White House with the president on board and was approaching Reagan National Airport near Washington Tuesday. It's an apparent violation of safety procedures put in place after last year's mid-air collision between an airliner and an Army helicopter in the same area. 67 people were killed. In this case, the airplane that took off was climbing above Marine One as the helicopter approached, so the two aircraft were not on a collision course. The FAA says the air traffic controller was in contact with both the commercial pilot and Marine One pilot at the time. The White House emphasizes President Trump was never in any danger. Ed Donahue, Washington.
0: Authorities say a man who was arrested at President Trump's Los Angeles area golf course has pleaded not guilty to all charges, including federal felonies. Correspondent Mike Hempen reports.
8: The Los Angeles County Sheriff's Department says 38-year-old Janine John Taylor was taking photos and video and had a 16-round magazine with ammunition in his pocket. Authorities recovered a loaded pistol in his car. Taylor was arrested Sunday after appearing to monitor security preparations at Trump National Golf Course 2 days before the president's fundraiser there. Investigators searched Taylor's home in Downey, California, and found several firearms, magazines, and ammunition, body armor, and a notebook that contains what authorities describe as concerning statements. I'm Mike Hempen.
0: America in the Morning for Thursday, August 6th, 2026 is produced by Jeff McKay. I'm John Trout. This is Westwood One.
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17: Good morning, New Mexico. It's 5:31, and today is Thursday, the 6th of August, 2026. Here's the latest news from 96.3 News Radio KKOB. Right now in Albuquerque, 78 degrees. At the airport, 76 here in downtown. 100 is the expected high for today. Yesterday's high was 101. Santa Fe right now, 68 degrees, looking for a high of 91. I'm Sultan Chani Salcedo. A legal battle is underway between New Mexico and the U.S. Department of Justice over records connected to Jeffrey Epstein. State Attorney General Raul Torres has filed a federal lawsuit seeking unredacted investigative files related to Epstein's former Zorro Ranch in Santa Fe County. New Mexico officials say the records could contain information needed to pursue leads in an ongoing criminal investigation. The lawsuit claims federal authorities promised to share relevant information after their investigation concluded, but have not done so. State investigators say access to the files could help determine the full scope of alleged crimes connected to the ranch. KKOB News Time, 5:32. Albuquerque Fire Rescue responding to an aircraft emergency at Double Eagle Airport yesterday. Officials say crews were dispatched after receiving reports that a plane had landed and then veered off the runway. The two people on board were able to exit the aircraft before emergency personnel arrived. No injuries were reported, and the incident remains under investigation. Albuquerque Metro Crime Stoppers looking for the public's help in nabbing some copper thieves. On or about June 12, several pieces of copper piping were stolen from 505 Marquette right here in downtown. The suspects entered the area by posing as a concrete company. They were driving an older model tan Ford F-150 with black rims and a white trailer. A male and female were inside the vehicle. Anyone with information regarding the whereabouts of the suspects is encouraged to call Crime Stoppers at 843-STOP. The popular low-cost breakfast program at 8 senior centers in the city raised its menu prices and cut back items on July 10th. Since then, many seniors have not been taking the changes lightly. Here's more from KKOB's Mike Aba.
18: City of Albuquerque Senior Affairs Director Ana Sanchez said that since the initial increase last month, the city has released a revised menu last week with a few more options, adding that having the previous dozen a la carte options was too expensive for them to continue with given inflation. The revised menu includes oatmeal for $1, a breakfast taco for $2 with an egg in a tortilla, and a no-egg muffin sandwich for $2. Along with, of course, red or green chili by request. The city says they're working to put out a suggestion box for seniors to let them know what exactly they'd like back so they can put it under consideration. Mike Gaba, News Radio, KKOB.
17: KKOB News Time, 5:34. The start of the school year is just one day away for APS. Albuquerque officials are preparing for increased traffic around campuses. APS students returning to classroom tomorrow, and with that comes the return of active school zones and crossing guards. Well, the same can be said this morning for Rio Rancho. Today is the first day of school for Rio Rancho Public Schools. City leaders around both cities, are encouraging drivers to be alert near schools, especially during arrival and dismissal times. The reminder follows incidents in which crossing guards were hit by passing vehicles while helping students crossing the street. Well, the forecast for today, another scorcher. 100 is the expected high, and again, it could hit 101. Yesterday was 101, and that broke a record. The high up in Santa Fe, 91. Right now in Rio Rancho, it's 72 degrees. 68 up in the capital city, 76 here in downtown, and 78 at the Sunport. Stand by for the morning show with Bob Clark. We also have traffic coming up with Candy at 5:35. You're up to date. I'm Sultan Chani Salcedo, 96.3 News Radio, KKOB.
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23: 5:36 is the time. Bob Clark with you on this Thursday, August 6th, 96.3 News Radio KKOB. Lots of sixes right there. DC behind the board. Candy's traffic coming up here in just a few moments. Good morning, DC. And good morning to you, Candy Cruz. How are you doing this morning?
24: I'm doing all right. How are you, buddy?
23: Well, I'm fine. You sound like
1: I've had a, I'm agitated a little.
23: Already?
1: I came in here to some of the stupidest email I've ever had.
23: From?
1: Well, it's a message, I guess. Not an email, but on Facebook. Some moron talking nonsense. But it's a...
23: Specifically to you, or is it just a...

0: follow this ridiculous nonsense?
1: Do you not understand that half of the, more than probably 75% of the time, that's exactly what they're hoping to do? They're goading you into a reaction. They're goading you into a response. And that just makes that makes their day. So you're only just rewarding them for something they're trying to do in the first place. All right, do whatever you want. And then next thing you know, they're probably harvesting your responses, and then they send them off to Jeff Barry and say, look how rude Candy Cruz is being to me.
0: Oh, that's right. I have been in trouble for that multiple times.
1: Exactly.
2: Multiple times.
0: A mouthy one.
3: This is why I'm not on social media.
0: Yeah. You're smart.
1: Yeah. Oh, I'm on Facebook, but I don't have a show page.
2: Yeah.
1: I mean, but we have a texting. We have the texting line here, and it's just, have a nice day.
3: Yes. Yeah. Yes, indeed.
1: That's all you need. Have a nice day.
3: Thank you for listening.
2: Just
1: and then
2: keep it to your friends only.
1: That sort of generic have a nice day response ends up ruining their day.
2: Mm-hmm. Yep.
0: Well, I haven't cussed yet, so I feel like I'm still doing really good. But I got to have a show page because, you know, got to sell the Michellanders so that we can get money for
1: dogs. No. I'm not suggesting you shut it down. I'm just saying, but if you're going to have one, you just have to realize that every once in a while.
0: It doesn't happen very often anymore.
1: No, but when it does, you got to learn to just move on. And just delete it.
0: Tell them they're morons and then move on.
1: Okay. All right, let's get an update on traffic this morning. Here's Candy Cruz.
0: I got to get it out. Right now, the streets look good, though. No crashes to worry about. You've got little slow spots. Westbound Paseo, busy at I-25. Also, southbound tramway approaching Central. Everything else really clear. I'm Candy Cruz with KKOB Traffic. Every 10 minutes on the 7s.
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7: Today is an impact weather day for heat with record challenging highs expected. We have a heat advisory until 8 p.m. 100 Albuquerque, 93 Santa Fe. Tonight, partly cloudy and mild, 70 in Albuquerque, 62 in Santa Fe. On Friday, the heat holds on as temperatures continue to trend well above average. 98 Albuquerque, 92 Santa Fe. I'm meteorologist Olga Breeze for KOAT 7.
1: Here in Albuquerque this morning, we do have a temperature right now of 72 degrees, 70 in Rio Rancho. Around the state at 65 degrees this morning, up in Farmington at 74 degrees in Socorro. 65 is the temperature in Grants at 64 degrees in Edgewood. That's over in the East Mountains, of course. And then up in Santa Fe, the temperature is 66 degrees. We'll have more traffic for you. Next report for Candy coming up at 5:47. Then also stay tuned. 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
4: 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They crossed perilous seas, leaving all that they had behind. Their names were McKenna, Gambino, and Wang. They came from different lands, and they spoke different tongues, but they all shared the same dream, America. They came for freedom, for opportunity, and traffic and weather together on the sevens. We won't let them down. So tune in McKenna, Gambino, and Wang for traffic and weather updates on the sevens for your commute. 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Merchant ships like the Mayflower, the Speedwell, or the Concorde drifted across an ocean to a new world led by names like Robinson, Clifton, and Smith. They left everyone they knew behind, but they all shared the same dream, America. They left to seek out religious freedom, adventure, and to find traffic and weather together on the sevens. We won't let them down. So tune in Robinson, Clifton, and Smith for traffic and weather together on the sevens for your commute. 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
6: 5:45 is the time this morning in our news headlines. President Trump says a deal to provide cargo ships safe passage through the Strait of Hormuz could come as soon as today. Senate Homeland Security Committee expected to vote later this morning on whether to hold Anthony Fauci in contempt of Congress. The Florida Attorney General sent subpoenas to Dr. Fauci as the state there is considering launching a civil or criminal investigation into his COVID response. Senate confirms a new CDC director. The 37-year-old convicted felon who's now charged with setting one of the current wildfires in Spokane, Washington, makes his first appearance in court. He's being held on a $1 million bond. New Mexico AG sues the DOJ over blocked access to unredacted Epstein files for the state investigation. The New Mexico Epstein Truth Commission releases its initial report on findings of the investigation into Zorro Ranch. The final report is scheduled to be released at the end of the year. A second whistleblower lawsuit is filed by a former state budget director claiming retaliation in connection to funding for the state's universal child care program. A serial shoplifter who was part of an Albuquerque area retail theft ring is sentenced to 17 years in prison. APD arrests a C&M student for making threats on campus, and it's back to school today in Rio Rancho, APS. The students there return tomorrow. Bob Clark, along with Dale Cornelius, Zoltan in the newsroom, Candy Cruz Traffic, 96.3 News Radio, KKOB in sports. The Isotopes, they'll be playing Sugarland today at noon. Topes beat Sugarland last night. 7-6 was the final score there.
7: Some people call me the space cowboy.
8: Albuquerque Isotopes.
6: So for Albuquerque students, right, taking a matinee today, one final day of summer vacation. Also, NFL preseason, the openers tonight in Canton, Ohio, the Hall of Fame game, Arizona versus Carolina. That'll start at 6 o'clock. And, you know, I was with this preseason game tonight, moving forward now, there will be a football game of some sort every single week until mid-February of 2027. Because you have the NFL preseason now, so the single game tonight, then next week, all of the other NFL teams begin their preseason on Thursday, Friday, Saturday, Sunday as well. and that will continue through August. Then the college football regular season will begin with, I think, about 10 or 11 games on the so-called week zero. These are the teams that get to play 13 games this year, August 29th. The NFL regular season starts on September 9th. So all of September, October, November, through December and January, obviously NFL college football playoffs get underway. There'll be bowl games. Then the NFL playoffs will start, and they'll continue through January 31st of the AFC and NFC championship games. The Pro Bowl, which is, if you want to count that, that's the following Sunday, February 7th, and then the Super Bowl on Valentine's Day and President's Day weekend. Sunday, February 14th, so actually on Valentine's Day, the Super Bowl, and then the following Monday, the very next day, President's Day holiday. So I know a lot of people have said, we should make Super Bowl Sunday, and the day after Super Bowl Sunday, a holiday. Well, this coming Super Bowl it is, if you're off for President's Day.
9: Okay.
6: And a lot of people are.
9: That's true.
6: I know I will be. Yeah. That's for sure.
9: Okay. We've got to write that down.
6: So that means the next, after starting tonight, the next week where there is not a football game of any sort will be February 21st.
9: Wow.
10: Oh.
6: How about that for a football calendar?
11: That's crazy. On Valentine's Day?
6: Yeah.
11: Uh-oh.
10: Yes, I was thinking the same thing.
11: Uh-oh.
10: That might cause conflict.
11: It's going to cause a lot of conflict. You guys are going to have to pick.
6: Or you can just do, you can do a Super Bowl situation where you're including your special someone.
11: Oh, no, they're not falling for that one.
10: Yeah, that's a tough one. Tough sell.
11: There's no way. Nice try, though, guys.
10: Although if the Vikings make it, I'm in a perfect spot.
6: That's exactly. I wouldn't count on that, though.
10: No, I'm not.
9: Let's not hold our breath.
11: We all just want to pat you on the back and give you a little hug for that.
6: You can do something on Saturday the 13th for Valentine's Day and then watch the Super Bowl. I think you might be overplaying a little bit the possible conflict here, because a lot of women like to watch the Super Bowl.
11: In New Mexico, yeah, there's definitely a higher percentage.
9: Yeah.
6: Well, everywhere.
9: Everywhere.
6: Yeah. Yes. It's the most watched televised event every single year.
9: I say that in some cases, that's the only game.
6: Yes.
9: That's
6: exactly
9: instances.
6: Right. Yeah. All right, let's get an update on traffic. Here's Candy Cruz.
11: Right now, the streets are still really clear. No crashes to worry about. Southbound Tramway with a little slowdown at Central. Westbound Paseo at I-25 and southbound Coors approaching Tower Road. I'm Candy Cruz with KKOB Traffic every 10 minutes on the 7s. If you see an accident, call the Traffic Tracker Hotline, 505-767-9167. I'm Candy Cruz from the 96.3 News Radio KKOB Traffic Center.
12: Today is an impact weather day for heat with record challenging highs expected. We have a heat advisory until 8 p.m. 100 Albuquerque, 93 Santa Fe. Tonight, partly cloudy and mild, 70 in Albuquerque, 62 in Santa Fe. On Friday, the heat holds on as temperatures continue to trend well above average. 98 Albuquerque, 92 Santa Fe. I'm meteorologist Olga Breeze for KOAT7.
6: Here in Albuquerque right now, we do have a temperature this morning of 72 degrees at 69 in Rio Rancho. Elsewhere around the state this morning, up in Farmington at 65 degrees, 74 down in Socorro. It's 64 degrees in Grant, 63 over in the East Mountains in Edgewood. And up in Santa Fe, it's 66 degrees. The time is 5:51 this morning here on 96.3 News Radio KKOB.
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6: 5:54 this morning. The stock market was mixed on Wednesday, but another record high at the close for the Dow, which was up 263 points. S&P was down 13, and NASDAQ was down 221 points. The futures are mixed this morning as well. The Dow's up a little bit, around 94 points. S&P's up 12, and NASDAQ right now is down 120 points. And we'll have the opening numbers for you coming up at 7:43. We'll do our stock and business update with Lee Munson from Portfolio Wealth Advisors, and the opening bell is sponsored by Sandia Area Federal Credit Union. Bob Clark, along with Dale Cornelius, Zoltan of the newsroom, Candy Cruz Traffic, 96.3 News Radio KKOB. This morning at 7:24-ish, that's going to be your chance to win two tickets to go see Billy Idol. He'll be in concert at First Financial Credit Union Amphitheater coming up on September 27th, and you can purchase tickets online, LiveNation.com. 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
25: oh,
6: 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And be sure to try their brand new Route 66 Centennial Celebration cookie made with real bourbon, brown butter, pecans, and chocolate chips. I had one of those yesterday, and they're really, really good.
25: Oh, their cookies are just amazing. They're the best cookies.
6: The Isleta New Mexico Bowl cookie was very well, very good too. That had the green chili caramel swirl.
10: Oh, nice.
6: In it.
10: Nice.
6: So I told Jeff Simbidi after the show, you were delicious. He appreciated that very much.
10: Sure he did.
6: All right, the summer driving season is winding down and wrapping up. Back to school driving season getting underway today in Rio Rancho and tomorrow here in Albuquerque. And a new survey found that just driving, parents driving their kids to and from school and other activities related to all of that, they average 38 minutes a day. Okay, you're thinking, that's not too bad. But you need to get out your abacus or your calculator and start adding it up. Over a full school year, that adds up to 6,858 minutes, which is nearly 15 8-hour shifts, workday shifts.
10: Oh, my.
6: Yeah. See?
10: I never thought of it like that.
6: That's exactly right. How far is the drive from your house to where Jack goes to school? Does he take the bus?
10: He does now.
6: Oh, nice.
10: Yes, he does. And he's very excited.
6: That's a load off.
10: It really is. And really, the drive's not bad. It was only 6 or 7 minutes, but you do it twice a day, go there and go back. It adds up quickly. Yeah.
6: It says here also in the survey, 77% of the parents who took part say back to school season makes life more hectic. Just 77% of you? I would have thought that would be as close to 100% as you could get.
25: I feel like the other percentage has nannies or something.
6: Maybe. 5:57. Here's Candy with traffic.
25: You got some slowdowns out there. Eastbound Paseo, just a little east of Coors. You've got a little slowdown there. Also southbound Coors approaching Tower Road and southbound Tramway at Central. I'm Candy Cruz with KKOB Traffic every 10 minutes on the 7s.
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3: Today is an impact weather day for heat with record challenging highs expected. We have a heat advisory until 8 p.m. 100 Albuquerque, 93 Santa Fe. Tonight, partly cloudy and mild, 70 in Albuquerque, 62 in Santa Fe. On Friday, the heat holds on as temperatures continue to trend well above average. 98 Albuquerque, 92 Santa Fe. I'm meteorologist Olga Breeze for KOAT7.
6: Here in Albuquerque this morning, we do have partly cloudy skies. The temperature is 72 degrees. It's 69 in Rio Rancho. Elsewhere around the state, it's 65 degrees up in Farmington, 74 in Socorro. It's 64 degrees in Grants, 63 in the East Mountains in Edgewood, and right now up in Santa Fe. The temperature in the capital, 66 degrees. Thanks for being with us. Stay tuned for the news. That is coming up next here on 96.3 News Radio KKOB.
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4: From ABC News, I'm Sherry Preston. New Jersey and South Dakota are the latest two states to announce their water infrastructure systems have been tampered with. And says ABC Chief Investigative Correspondent Aaron Katursky, there's also growing evidence showing who may be responsible.
5: An intelligence note reviewed by ABC News provides the clearest indication yet that Iran may be behind cyber attacks targeting water and wastewater utilities in more than a dozen states and prepared for them months in advance. The note says public safety officials in Utah identified targeted reconnaissance against water infrastructure in their state using an internet signature linked to Iran.
4: Water officials insist that all their drinking water is safe. A salmonella outbreak linked to jalapeno peppers is expanding.
7: Chipotle already removed jalapenos from affected restaurants in multiple states. Now we are learning that people also got the bacterial illness after eating at the restaurant chain Qdoba. The company tells us that it proactively removed jalapenos from all of its restaurants. Because of that, the FDA says that it is safe right now to eat at Chipotle and Qdoba.
4: ABC's Elizabeth Schulze, 27 states have been affected by the Salmonella outbreak, 15 by the Cyclosporiasis outbreak linked to iceberg lettuce. The battle for control of the U.S. Senate goes straight through the state of Michigan, where Mike Rogers will represent the Republicans. And now we know that Abdul El-Sayed will be on the ballot for the Democrats. Here's ABC National Correspondent Stephen Portnoy.
26: It's critical for Democrats that they hold this seat. They're going to have to spend money to do it. Gary Peters is the incumbent Democrat. He's leaving office. He's retiring. To win control of the chamber, Democrats have to hold that seat in Michigan and the seat in Georgia and then flip for more seats in places like North Carolina, Ohio, Alaska, Iowa, maybe even Texas.
4: A rare move by Israel charging a Jewish settler with manslaughter in the killing of a Palestinian activist in the West Bank. You're listening to ABC News.
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31: 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Right now in Albuquerque, 76 degrees here in the downtown area. 100 degrees is the expected high. Santa Fe, 68 right now and looking for a high of 91. Yesterday's high in Albuquerque was 101, and we could definitely reach that again today. The heat advisory once again starting at noon. Going all the way until 8 o'clock as the city of Albuquerque and the metro area continues to be under that advisory for the rest of the afternoon. Temperatures can fluctuate all the way up to 103 degrees for today. So, again, once again, be weather aware and try to stay out of the heat. And if you need to look for a place to be, cooling centers in Albuquerque, also up in Santa Fe, are available. The Epstein Truth Commission presented a 119-page interim report yesterday at the Roundhouse up in Santa Fe, documenting allegations of abuse and activities tied to Jeffrey Epstein here in the state of New Mexico. The commission stated that this was the first report. It's the first time any government has documented what is known about Epstein and what he did here in New Mexico. And according to the report, Epstein's Zorro Ranch employed 50 employees and had an annual payroll of $7 million. The commission has issued 24 subpoenas and received over 100,000 pages of documents, with much of the information coming from Epstein's files and other sources. Four of the subpoenas are new. There's one now that has been that was sent out to the 10,000 Wave Spa up in Santa Fe. Meanwhile, Attorney General Raul Torres has filed a federal lawsuit against the Department of Justice seeking access to unredacted investigative files related to Jeffrey Epstein and his Zorro Ranch. More from KKOB's Natasha Leyva.
8: The state says those records are critical to its ongoing criminal investigation into allegations of sexual abuse, trafficking, and other crimes that may have occurred in New Mexico. According to the lawsuit, federal officials have refused to provide the unredacted documents, hindering the state's ability to identify potential victims, witnesses, and additional criminal activity. The state is asking a federal court to order the release of the records or require the Justice Department to reconsider the request. Natasha Leyva, News Radio, KKOB.
31: KKOB News Time, 6:04. Albuquerque Fire Rescue conducting a couple of fire investigations this morning as a commercial building fire happened last night at 108 Mesilla Northeast around 7 o'clock. Ladder 5 arriving on the scene, reporting flames and smoke showing from a small single-story vacant building. The fire was put out in a very short time. There was fire, smoke, and water damage throughout the structure. No injuries were reported, but there was apparently someone living inside the building. Yesterday morning, around 7 o'clock in the morning, a much larger incident happened at a house fire on the 11,000 block of Manitoba in Northeast Heights area. It took about 40 minutes and 30 firefighters to get the fire under control, including assistance from Bernalillo County Fire. There was a hazmat unit also on the scene. No further information has been provided. As I said, the investigation continues. Well, stand by for more of the morning show with Bob Clark. Traffic is also coming up next with Candy. Right now in Belen, it's 75 degrees. In Rio Rancho, it's 72, 68 up in Santa Fe, and 76 here in downtown Albuquerque. At 6:06, you're up to date. I'm Sultan Chani Salcedo, 96.3 News Radio KKOB.
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6: 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Bob Clark with you here on 96.3 News Radio KKOB. It is 6:07, and it's back to school today in Rio Rancho, Albuquerque tomorrow. And guess who's still going to be there to welcome the students back? The Heat Dome. Another record coming up. Here's Candy Cruz.
11: Right now, we do have a minor accident reported eastbound Paseo, just a little bit east of Coors. Looks like that is moved to the shoulder. We do have some slight congestion, but no big delays. I'm Candy Cruz with KKOB Traffic every 10 minutes on the 7s. If you see an accident, call the Traffic Tracker Hotline, 505-767-9167. I'm Candy Cruz from the 96.3 News Radio KKOB Traffic Center.
3: Today is an impact weather day for heat with record challenging highs expected. We have a heat advisory until 8 p.m. 100 Albuquerque, 93 Santa Fe. Tonight, partly cloudy and mild, 70 in Albuquerque, 62 in Santa Fe. On Friday, the heat holds on as temperatures continue to trend well above average. 98 Albuquerque, 92 Santa Fe. I'm meteorologist Olga Breeze for KOAT7.
6: Heat holds on. Let go, please. Let go. Here in Albuquerque this morning, we do have a temperature right now of 72 degrees with partly cloudy skies. It's 69 in Rio Rancho and 65 right now up in Santa Fe.
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6: Broken record, Bob Clark, along with Dale Cornelius, Zoltan of the Newsroom, Candy Cruz Traffic, 96.3 News Radio, KKOB. Yeah, we're starting to sound like a broken record. I mean, this is the third straight day. We're like, more record heat. 101.
21: More heat advisory.
6: Yeah.
11: It is unpleasant.
6: 101 degrees again yesterday. That's the third straight day, right? Of 101?
21: Yes.
6: And another record high. So that's 17. That's the ninth time this summer now we've hit 100 degrees or more in Albuquerque. Fifth time in the last 7 days. So we hit 100 degrees last Thursday and Friday, the final 2 days of July. The temperatures retreated a little bit to mid-upper 90s on Saturday and Sunday. And then August 3rd, 4th, and yesterday the 5th, 100 degrees.
21: Wow.
6: Yeah. And in fact, when you go back just a few summers ago, when we had 17 days of 100 degrees or more, we had 15 of them in July and 2 in early August. So we already have more 100 degree days this year in August than we did that year just 3 years ago. How about that?
11: Yeah.
6: And more triple digits in the forecast.
21: Mm-hmm.
6: Today and tomorrow. So.
11: Well, you're just full of great news. Thanks, Bob.
6: Well, let me take a look at the Dublin weather right now.
11: Oh, here you go.
21: Here we go.
11: Here comes the
21: smirk. Here we go.
6: Yeah, look at that. Mostly cloudy and 65 degrees.
21: Oh, that sounds perfect.
11: Right?
6: We get there. Our first full day in Dublin will be Saturday. Because of the time change, and the high there is expected to be 72 degrees with, and pretty much the whole trip, it's not rain every day, but when it is rain, it's like 50 to 60% chance of rain, but most of the temperatures we're looking at upper 60s, low 70s. I mean, this is going to be like the Nestea plunge over there. Absolutely fantastic. Looking forward to that. And then, as I've said, hopefully by the time we get back, this heat dome nonsense will be long gone. Well, fingers crossed.
11: Well, we're all hoping the best.
21: Yeah.
6: Exactly.
11: Good luck.
6: And of course, with AP, and Rio Rancho kids are back at school today. And DC, you're actually going to break out of here a little early.
21: Yes,
6: so you
21: sir.
6: Can take Jack to school on the first day.
21: That's right. We're very, very excited. We met the teacher last night.
6: And actually, it's the same teacher he had last year in first grade. So she moved up to second grade along with Jack.
21: Exactly. Miss Williams in the house.
6: Miss Williams.
21: Oh, that's nice.
11: She probably did it just for Jack.
6: Good morning, yeah. Miss Williams.
21: That's exactly what it was.
6: Oh, man. And she apparently is a very popular teacher.
21: Very much so, yes. She had kids of all ages coming to say hello last night. Very nice. I found that to be very impressive.
6: Yeah. Absolutely.
11: Well, that's a good sign.
6: That is a good sign. Yes. And it's also, it's kind of cool that, you know, I don't know how nervous he is about each year as he progresses and moves up to another grade, but from first to second. But it's just neat that he has the same teacher that he had last year. So there's a comfort level there to begin with.
21: That is such a fantastic point, because you're right. He would be so nervous if it was a new person. He knows Miss Williams very well, so he is excited now. He is ready to go. I am more nervous than he is right now. I'm so excited. Yeah, he's ready to go. It's going to be a good year.
6: It seems like it was just 2 years ago that we were talking about him going to kindergarten, because it was literally just 2 years ago.
21: You are right.
6: But still, second grade comes awfully fast, doesn't it?
21: Oh, my gosh. You are so right. Every time you say it goes fast, I'm like, it's not that fast. But then here we are talking about two years ago, like, nothing. It's crazy.
6: Absolutely.
11: That is crazy.
6: Yeah. And then, of course, back to school tomorrow here in Albuquerque, starting on a Friday. Get that one day in, and then you got the weekend. So I'm assuming tomorrow's first day of school for most of the students and teachers will be just sort of like settling in and getting ready. And then you hit the ground running on Monday.
21: That's right.
6: That'd be so. If I were a teacher at APS, I'd give everybody homework to do over the weekend.
11: Just for fun.
6: Don't you think?
21: It's a good test.
6: And then they also could, at some APS schools anyway, because this is a story every single year, but especially now with the heat dome still over us, teachers and students might be spending some time on their first day of school tomorrow toweling off, because it does get hot.
11: Yeah.
6: And look, I'm sure there are some AC units that are in need of repair and maybe whatever they did over the summer doesn't hold. I'm sure there are some actual mechanical issues, but the main problem is it's just 70% of APS classrooms still are on evaporative coolers.
0: Wow.
6: And swamp coolers. And when it gets this stinking hot and then you add 30 kids to the mix and a teacher and an educational assistant in some classes, especially in these portable classrooms, it's going to be hot.
21: Yeah. It is going to be very hot.
6: No matter what they do. So I know sometimes they try to bring in portable coolers for some of some of the classrooms as well.
0: Are those big gigantic fans?
6: Yes.
0: Yeah.
6: To try to circulate that warm air.
0: By the way, today is actually the first day for freshmen in APS.
6: I thought it was like sort of optional.
0: I'm not sure. Yeah, today is jump. It's called Jump Start Day.
6: Yeah.
0: Yeah.
6: So what I mean by optional, at least that's what I understand it to be. Maybe not. Who cares? I mean, APS is back tomorrow.
0: Yeah, for sure.
6: You know, we're not going to start breaking it down by grade.
0: Well, no, I just think it's a good thing. There's a lot of school
6: districts.
0: It's sort
6: of an orientation day is what it is for freshmen who are entering high school for the first time.
0: Yes.
11: So you make it optional and nobody shows up.
6: Well, I don't know. That's what I had heard.
0: No.
11: I'm just thinking it's funny.
0: Yeah. No. They started this.
6: Because it's not the first day of school.
0: No.
6: It's a special.
0: Yeah. Just for them.
6: If they want to go for orientation, that's basically what it is. Tomorrow, all students are back to school. The first day of class here in Albuquerque. There are upgrades underway for the AC, but there's only so many they can do. I think 20 schools right now are being upgraded to refrigerated air. Hmm. But it's basically just the newer schools that have been built from scratch with the refrigerated air. But it takes time.
11: You'll be fine, kids.
6: Takes a lot of money. Yeah, well, I'm not, no. And that's the other thing, too. I want to make it very clear. And I'm sure this will become a story again, because there'll be a parent or two calls the local TV stations and they'll do a big story on about how APS in the last 2 years has sent out a survey asking parents specifically, you know, one of the things we can do to try to mitigate the issue is push back the start of the school year a couple of weeks at minimum. But it means the kids are going to have to stay in school through early June. And the overwhelming result of the surveys from the parents is nope, not interested. We'll just keep the year. So they know that you just need to be prepared. This is the way it's going to be, especially when it's this hot, like it is right now. One of the other things too that APS is instituting is a clear bag policy at certain schools. I think 8 campuses as sort of a pilot program, if you will. And this is one of the things they're doing to try to help cut down on guns coming into schools. But at Wilson Middle School, Kennedy, Hayes, Washington, Cleveland, and Taylor Middle School, and then Del Norte High School is instituting this policy back to school this year. Some of those schools actually started it late last year when there was still a couple of months left in school, and the district handed out the plastic clear backpacks to the students. And at one school, some of them failed. They didn't last very long. But a district-wide survey, 88% of the students responded saying they opposed the clear backpack policy.
11: That sounds about right.
6: Yeah, that doesn't surprise me at all. 61% of the parents who responded also oppose it.
11: Well, they're not as strong. I can imagine them tearing a lot and having to replace them constantly.
6: Yeah, I wouldn't take a district-issued clear bag policy. You know, I wouldn't take a district-issued
11: clear plastic. Clear plastic. It's just not going to hold up. Like,
6: you can find
11: actual
6: some that are,
11: cloth.
6: But if you go to a real store, you can. And I mean, I don't know how expensive they are, but you can certainly find some that are better than the ones that APS apparently handed out last year. 51% of the staff support it. 39% oppose it. So,
0: of the staff? Wow.
6: Yeah, 39%. But 51% support it. So staff is basically pretty much split on it. We'll see where this goes with the clear backpacks. But yeah, 88% of the students. That's a super majority.
21: Yes, yeah, for sure.
6: And then some.
21: Yeah.
6: Which is not a surprise. Here's Candy with traffic.
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11: That earlier crash has already been cleared. We've got some slow spots out there, but that's about it. Southbound Coors, busy at Paseo. Also north and southbound Coors at Audinall. I'm Candy Cruz with KKOB Traffic every 10 minutes on the 7s.
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3: Today is an impact weather day for heat with record-challenging highs expected. We have a heat advisory until 8 p.m. 100 Albuquerque, 93 Santa Fe. Tonight, partly cloudy and mild, 70 in Albuquerque, 62 in Santa Fe. On Friday, the heat holds on as temperatures continue to trend well above average. 98 Albuquerque, 92 Santa Fe. I'm meteorologist Olga Breeze for KOAT7.
6: Here in Albuquerque right now, we do have a temperature this morning with partly cloudy skies. It is 73 degrees, 68 is the temperature in Rio Rancho, and it's 66 degrees in Santa Fe. All right, coming up next hour at about 7:24, that's going to be your chance today to win two tickets to go see Billy Idol. September 27th, he'll be performing at the First Financial Credit Union Amphitheater, and you can get tickets to that show online and the other shows that are on the schedule as well, including next Monday night with Toto, Christopher Cross, and the Romantics, LiveNation.com. 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And our news headlines for you this morning at 6:21. President Trump says a deal to provide cargo ships safe passage through the Strait of Hormuz could come as soon as today. Senate Homeland Security Committee later this morning expected to vote on whether to hold Anthony Fauci in contempt of Congress after his testimony last week invoking the Fifth Amendment 111 times. Florida Attorney General sends subpoenas to Dr. Fauci as that state is considering launching a civil or criminal investigation into his COVID response. Senate confirms new CDC director, 37-year-old convicted felon who is charged with setting one of the current wildfires in Spokane, Washington, makes his first appearance in court. He's being held on a $1 million bond. The New Mexico Attorney General sues the DOJ over blocked access to unredacted Epstein files for the state investigation. The New Mexico Epstein Truth Commission releases its initial report on findings of the investigation into Zorro Ranch. The final report is due at the end of the year. A second whistleblower lawsuit is filed by a former state budget director claiming retaliation in connection to funding shortfalls for the state's universal child care program. A serial shoplifter who was part of an Albuquerque area retail theft operation is sentenced to 17 years in prison. APD arrests a CNM student for making threats on campus, and it's back to school today in Rio Rancho. APS starts tomorrow. In sports, NFL preseason opener tonight, the Hall of Fame game in Canton, Ohio, Arizona versus Carolina. That'll start at 6. Baseball, the Isotopes beat Sugar Land last night 7-6. Those two teams will be playing a matinee that starts at noon today at the ballpark, and you'll be able to follow the action on The Sports Animal. Those are your headlines right now on 96.3 News Radio KKOB.
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6: 6:25 is the time this morning. The stock market was mixed on Wednesday, but it was another record high at the close for the Dow, which was up 264 points yesterday. The S&P was down 13 and NASDAQ was down 222 points. The futures are mixed this morning. Dow's up again, a little more than 100 points. S&P's basically flat, up 5. And NASDAQ right now is down 178 points. And we'll have those opening numbers for you coming up at 7:43 this morning. We'll do our stock and business update. 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Bob Clark along with Dale Cornelius Zoltan in the newsroom. Candy Cruz Traffic, News Radio KKOB. On this eve of traveling to Ireland with a wonderful group of KKOB listeners, we welcome our favorite Irish lad to the show today coming up at 9 o'clock. Darren White.
25: Woo-hoo.
6: And you're all set. You brought in Darren the traffic shark today, right?
25: I'm also wearing shark socks, shark shirt, my shark hair tie, or scrunchie.
6: I did see your shark shirt that you're wearing when we passed each other in the hallway earlier. It's a pretty sharp shirt.
25: Isn't it cool?
6: It is.
25: It's a synchronized shark.
6: Oh, it is?
25: A synchronized swimming shark. He's being held up by a bunch of mermaids. It's adorable. It's probably my favorite, funniest shark shirt.
6: I can see why.
25: Shark shirt.
6: I didn't get a chance to look at it closely, so I didn't see all of that detail. I will next time. You know, I'd have to be a little careful when we're passing in the hallway. Yeah. I stop and just start staring.
25: Chicks kind of frown on that.
6: At your shirt.
25: You just walk up and start staring at their shirt.
6: Yeah.
25: That can go awry.
6: I'm sure you said, what is he really looking at? What?
25: I used to have a shirt that said, quick, what color are my eyes?
21: That's awesome.
25: My boyfriend hated it.
6: Well, because he probably couldn't remember the color of your eyes. Here's Candy Cruz with an update on traffic.
11: Well, we just got a new accident reported eastbound on Paseo again. This one's right near Jefferson, or a little bit west of Jefferson. It's not causing any big delays so far. I'm Candy Cruz with KKOB Traffic every 10 minutes on the 7s. If you see an accident, call the Traffic Tracker Hotline, 505-767-9167. I'm Candy Cruz from the 96.3 News Radio KKOB Traffic Center.
3: Today is an impact weather day for heat with record challenging highs expected. We have a heat advisory until 8 p.m. 100 Albuquerque, 93 Santa Fe. Tonight, partly cloudy and mild, 70 in Albuquerque, 62 in Santa Fe. On Friday, the heat holds on as temperatures continue to trend well above average. 98 Albuquerque, 92 Santa Fe. I'm meteorologist Olga Breeze for KOAT7.
6: Here in Albuquerque right now, we do have partly cloudy skies this morning. And the temperature right now is 73 degrees. It is 70 in Rio Rancho, and 65 is the temperature right now up in Santa Fe. 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
0: Good morning, New Mexico. 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Here is the latest news from 96.3 News Radio KKOB, brought to you by your New Mexico Honda dealers. Right now in Albuquerque, 76 degrees here in the downtown area, looking for a high of 100. Yesterday's high was 101, so we could hit 101 again today. Santa Fe, 68 right now, looking for a high of 91. We are under a heat advisory once again, starting around noon, going all the way until 8 o'clock. And the different parts of the communities around the metro area could reach up to 103 degrees for today. Well, a judge has sentenced an Albuquerque man to 17 years in prison for repeatedly shoplifting from multiple stores across the city. Jason Hurd has a criminal history going back to 2015 and is a convicted repeat shoplifter. Hurd was accused of stealing from two different Target locations on 14 different occasions. In June, Hurd pleaded guilty to organized retail crime and received the 17-year sentence on Wednesday. Benjamin Monson of Albuquerque was found guilty of attacking a man with a power drill and sentenced to 9 years behind bars yesterday morning. Here's more from KKOB's Mike Aba.
18: In August 2025, he and an accomplice tried to force a victim out of his RV. During that attack, Monson hit the victim in the face with a power drill more than a dozen times. Despite severe injuries, the victim was able to escape and call 911. Court documents said that after the assault, Monson and the co-defendant stole the victim's truck. Judge Cindy Leos sentenced Monson to the maximum of 9 years in prison. Mike Gaben, News Radio KKOB.
0: KKOB News Time, 6:31. Albuquerque Fire Rescue conducting a couple of fire investigations this morning as a commercial building fire happened last night at 108 Mesilla Northeast. Ladder 5 arriving on the scene and reporting flames and smoke showing from a small single-story vacant building. The fire was put out in a very short time. There was fire, smoke, and water damage throughout the structure. No injuries were reported, But apparently there was someone living inside the building, and so that investigation continues. Meanwhile, yesterday morning around 7 a.m., a much larger incident happened at a house fire on the 11,000 block of Manitoba in northeast Albuquerque. It took about 40 minutes and 30 firefighters to get that fire under control, including assistance from Bernalillo County Fire. There was a hazmat unit also on the scene. No further information has been provided as the investigation continues. Well, the Albuquerque Isotopes unveiling a new mariachi lowrider jersey for this year's Lowrider Night, which is happening Saturday, August the 22nd. KKLB's Francino Walker was there and has the details.
5: Lowrider Night is one of the biggest events of the season, and in line with baseball and community, the Isotopes have a new mariachi lowrider jersey that the players will wear that night. The jerseys will be auctioned off after the game, with proceeds benefiting the Duke City Lowrider After School Program. City Councilor Clarissa Pena spoke about the program.
7: How does an after school program that builds lowriders teach kids anything? Well, boy, going from 8 to now 75 to a waiting list of almost 100 to get into this program, I think it's teaching them a lot. This is really what it's really about, how it's a game changer in terms of bringing something that's culturally relevant to our community and bolstering our kids who then have something that relates to them.
5: The specialty jerseys were designed by prominent lowrider artists Rob Vanderslice and Joseph Blastaleba. A lowrider car show happens before the game, along with a special bobblehead giveaway for the first 3,000 fans on August 22nd. Francina Walker, News Radio, KKOB.
0: 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The Morning Show with Bob Clark continues. Candy also has traffic coming up on the 7th. 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Right now in Belen, 75 degrees. In Los Lunas, it's 72. Same thing in Rio Rancho, 72 right now. Up in Santa Fe, 68. And it's 76 here in downtown Albuquerque. At 6:34, you're up to date. I'm Sultan Chani Salcedo, 96.3 News Radio, KKOB.
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6: A familiar spot, Bob Clark, along with Dale Cornelius Zoltan of the newsroom, Candy Cruz Traffic, 96.3 News Radio KKOB. Another back-to-school story for you, with Rio Rancho kids returning today and tomorrow. All of APS will be returning. And a brand-new report on states and the quality of public education. This from Wallet Hub. Now, before we get to the rankings here, their study obviously looks at student outcomes and test scores, all right? But they do more than that. They also look at school safety issues as well, and they've come up with their list, the best and worst school systems for 2026. So the states with the best school systems overall, at the top of the list, Massachusetts, followed by Connecticut, New Jersey, New Hampshire, Wisconsin, Virginia, Vermont, New York, Rhode Island, and North Dakota. And then the states with the worst school systems. And New Mexico's in a familiar spot. But Hawaii, Alabama, Louisiana, Nevada, this is the bottom 10. Arizona, one of our neighboring states, at 46. West Virginia at 47. 48 is Oregon. 49, another neighboring state of ours, Oklahoma. 50th is Alaska. So we actually come in at, they included D.C., Washington, not Dale Cornelius.
11: What?
6: They included the District of Columbia.
11: Okay. That's awesome.
6: So we came in. At number 50 is Dale Cornelius.
0: Yeah.
6: And then the state of New Mexico at number 51.
21: Followed by the state of New Mexico.
11: That's how I'd rank them.
6: You know, that saying the full term actually would be a pretty cool nickname for you, D.C. District of Columbia.
0: Yeah.
6: Hey, look, it's District of Columbia.
11: District of Cornelius.
6: Yes. What they looked at in terms of student outcomes and performance, the presence of public schools ranked in the top 700 best U.S. schools. I think that's U.S. News and World Report. They come out with that list every year. The graduation rate. And there are a lot of people who follow education issues very closely who don't put a lot of weight into the graduation rate because they do vary from state to state. The dropout rate, math test scores, and reading test scores. Those are Those are the two main student outcomes that we see every year that a lot of states where the rankings are really based. And, of course, as we know, New Mexico, when it comes to third and eighth graders, our math scores and our reading scores are just atrocious. So that's really the driving force behind our low rankings, usually at 50, but in this case we're at 51. There are some reports that actually include Puerto Rico and Guam, U.S. territories, and we finish below them.
25: Oh. No kidding?
6: I'm not kidding. Oh, my God. No, I've seen that. I've seen a report where we actually finished 53rd.
25: Get it together.
6: And then they look at safety, pupil-teacher ratios, ACT scores, SAT scores.

0: other neighboring states, Utah is actually at number 19, Colorado at 27, and then Texas came in at number 32. There was something else that stood out to me in terms of this WalletHub story. They say over the entire country, the average spending per student is $16,500. Here in New Mexico, the most recent numbers I was able to find from 2023, so it's even higher than this, the average student per statewide, the average number that we spend on each student in New Mexico is $19,700. So money's not the issue. We spend more on average per student than the rest of the country.
1: Spend more and get less.
0: Exactly.
2: Wow.
0: And yet here we sit at number 51.
1: Yep.
0: So money's not the issue. It's the policies. Let's get an update on traffic now. Here's Candy Cruz.
1: Oh, we just have that minor crash reported eastbound on Paseo. It's a little bit west of Jefferson. That's already on the shoulder. No big delays. I'm Candy Cruz with KKOB traffic every 10 minutes on the 7s. If you see an accident, call the Traffic Tracker Hotline, 505-767-9167. I'm Candy Cruz from the 96.3 News Radio KKOB Traffic Center.
3: Today is an impact weather day for heat with record challenging highs expected. We have a heat advisory until 8 p.m. 100 Albuquerque, 93 Santa Fe. Tonight, partly cloudy and mild, 70 in Albuquerque, 62 in Santa Fe. On Friday, the heat holds on as temperatures continue to trend well above average. 98 Albuquerque, 92 Santa Fe. I'm meteorologist Olga Breeze for KOAT 7.
0: Here in Albuquerque right now, we do have partly cloudy skies as we reach daybreak. The temperature is 72 degrees. It is 69 in Rio Rancho and 66 is the temperature this morning in Santa Fe. This morning's news headlines are coming up next. Plus, what's the deal with New York City? 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
0: Hi, everybody. 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
1: 6:44 is the time this morning in our news headlines for you. President Trump says a deal to provide cargo ships safe passage through the Strait of Hormuz could come as soon as today. The Senate Homeland Security Committee to vote this morning on whether to hold Anthony Fauci in contempt of Congress after his testimony last week included invoking his Fifth Amendment rights 111 times. The Florida Attorney General sends subpoenas to Dr. Fauci as the state there is considering launching a civil or criminal investigation into his COVID response. Senate confirms the new CDC director, the 37-year-old convicted felon, who is charged with setting one of the current wildfires in Spokane, Washington, makes his first appearance in court, and he's being held on a $1 million bond. New Mexico Attorney General sues the DOJ over blocked access to unredacted Epstein files for the state investigation. The New Mexico Epstein Truth Commission releases its initial report on findings of their investigation so far into Zorro Ranch. A final report is due at the end of the year. A second whistleblower lawsuit is filed by a former state budget director claiming retaliation in connection with funding shortfalls for the state's universal child care program. A serial shoplifter who was part of an Albuquerque area retail theft ring is sentenced to 17 years in prison. APD arrests a C&M student for making threats on campus. It's back to school today in Rio Rancho, and APS will start tomorrow. In sports, NFL preseason opener tonight in Canton, Ohio. Arizona versus Carolina. It's the Hall of Fame game, and that'll start at 6 o'clock. And in baseball, the Isotopes, they beat Sugar Land last night. 7-6 was the final score there.
3: Some people call me the space cowboy.
4: Albuquerque Isotopes.
1: And they'll be playing ball again, those same two teams. It's a matinee today. Noon over at the ballpark. And you can follow the action, of course, over on the Sports Animal. Bob Clark along with Dale Cornelius, Old Town in the Newsroom, Candy Cruise Traffic, 96.3 News Radio KKOB. If Jerry, I don't know if Jerry Seinfeld's touring right now, but if he's doing a show tonight, he might open the show with, what's the deal with New York City? Because obviously New York City is a hell of a lot different today than it was back in the day when it was, you know, Seinfeld was set in New York City. I don't think they filmed a lot in New York City, but it was set in New York City. So I happened to notice this on social media yesterday. This has gone viral, and it's absolutely hilarious. And the hypothetical, what if Seinfeld were still on TV today in New York City?
5: I feel like I have to dump her, George. She has a huge Palestine flag hanging in her bedroom. But I am hesitant because she is hot and definitely on the younger side. Look on the bright side, Jerry. At least she's passionate about boundaries. Mam Donnie has completely ruined this city, George. Palestine doesn't exist. Look at them, unemployed and misinformed.
6: Well, at least they're getting some fresh air, Jer.
5: The slogan of New York used to be so simple. You step into traffic, it's, hey, I'm walking here. Suddenly now you cross the street and it's Allahu Akbar. I mean, Mayor Mamdani, what is going on? We went from jaywalking to holy war overnight.
1: Trump.
5: Is there anything you can do to stop Mamdani?
7: Oh, come on, Jerry. Embrace the little guy. He's harmless. Look at those chubby cheeks. How can you stay mad at that smile?
5: So, Mayor Mamdani says he's given us free buses. Free buses! Have you been on a New York bus lately? It's not public transit. It's a mobile hostage situation. Who wants a free hostage situation? Mayor Mamdani is a complete failure, and his followers are getting so radical.
7: Tell me about it. I can't even eat a pretzel without a protest breaking out.
1: Favor.
7: Don't blame me. I voted for Sliwa.
8: That's adorable.
9: The handiwork of AI.
10: Yes, yes, indeed. It's funny, though. Jerry is in New York today.
9: No kidding.
10: In Jamestown, yes.
9: Well, I hope he certainly opens this show with, what's the deal with New York City?
10: I hope he does, too.
9: Oh, my goodness. Chris, I remember when he was here a couple of years ago at Kiva Auditorium, and of course there were protesters outside because Jerry's Jewish, so he's supposed to fix everything in the Middle East, I guess.
8: That's so stupid.
9: It was just ridiculous.
10: It really was.
8: God, people are chanting, morons.
9: Calling him a Zionist and all this stuff. He mentioned it briefly when he came out on stage that night. But
10: he did.
9: Moved on pretty quickly. Let's get an update on traffic. Here's Candy Cruz.
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13: Well, we just had that one minor accident eastbound Paseo, a little bit west of Jefferson. That's on the shoulder with no big delays. I'm Candy Cruz with KKOB Traffic every 10 minutes on the 7s. If you see an accident, call the Traffic Tracker Hotline, 505-767-9167. I'm Candy Cruz from the 96.3 News Radio KKOB Traffic Center.
14: Today is an impact weather day for heat with record challenging highs expected. We have a heat advisory until 8 p.m. 100 Albuquerque, 93 Santa Fe. Tonight, partly cloudy and mild, 70 in Albuquerque, 62 in Santa Fe. On Friday, the heat holds on as temperatures continue to trend well above average. 98 Albuquerque, 92 Santa Fe. I'm meteorologist Olga Breeze for KOAT 7.
9: We do have partly cloudy skies this morning at sunrise here in Albuquerque. The temperature is 72 degrees. It's 69 in Rio Rancho, and 66 is the temperature this morning up in Santa Fe. All right, stay tuned. Coming up in about 30 minutes, around 7:24, that's going to be your chance today to win two tickets to go see Billy Idol. He'll be in concert September 27th at the First Financial Credit Union Amphitheater. 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Go to livenation.com. But your chance to win coming up in about 30 minutes right here on 96.3 News Radio KKOB.
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1: 5:54 is the time this morning. The stock market was mixed on Wednesday at the closing bell, but the Dow was up, which means another record high at the close for the Dow, which was up 263 points yesterday afternoon. The S&P was down 13 and NASDAQ was down 221 points. The futures this morning are mixed. Dow is up right now, 135 points. S&P is up 9 and NASDAQ futures, they're down 180 points. And we'll have those opening numbers for you coming up next hour at 7:43. We'll do our stock and business update with Lee Munson from Portfolio Wealth Advisors. 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Bob Clark along with Dale Cornelius, Zoltan in the newsroom, Candy Cruz Traffic, 96.3 News Radio KKOB. We will have a brand new sweet deal for you coming up on the show tomorrow, but the previous sweet deal from earlier this week on Tuesday, Candy's favorite, Snuggle Cubs cookies. 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Hey, I wanted to pass along something that happened at the city council meeting on Monday night, because we were telling you Monday that there was going to be a third try for a gross receipts tax increase, another effort to get this passed quickly and get it on the ballot coming up in November. And this is a proposal that was sponsored this time solely by Clarissa Pena, the council president, but in the past, she has been on board with Brooke Besson, but apparently Brooke didn't want to put her name on it this time. But anyway, I just assumed it was being introduced Monday, which was the attempt, and then it would come up for a full vote on August 17th. And then that would be about a week, if it were to pass, that would have been about a week ahead of the deadline necessary to get it on the ballot. But as council president, Clarissa Pena tried a maneuver to, I guess, push it to a vote quickly. However, most of the councilors, seven other city councilors, ended up balking at that. Nice. And voted it down, citing Robert's Rules of Order. And Tammy Thebelkorn was the leader on this.
23: Way to go, Thebes!
1: Oh, yeah. She and I aren't on the same page politically, but on this gross receipts tax thing.
23: Right?
1: Yeah.
23: A rare high five.
1: Yes, absolutely. It was a 7-2 vote. The council voted to uphold the objection. So this will not end up on the ballot coming up in November. It is dead now.
23: Excellent.
1: So the only two counselors who voted for it, of course, Clarissa Pena, but also Brooke Besson. She was one of the votes against the objection. So, but anyway, the other seven city counselors all voted to kill this proposal for a third time now, and hopefully the last. Let's get an update on traffic at 6:57. Here's Candy Cruz.
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23: Well, we got a new accident to report. This crash is going to be right at the ramp from southbound I-25 to I-40. Looks like it's on the shoulder. We're not really seeing any big delays so far. I'm Candy Cruz with KKOB Traffic every 10 minutes on the 7s. If you see an accident, call the Traffic Tracker Hotline, 505-767-9167. I'm Candy Cruz from the 96.3 News Radio KKOB Traffic Center.
14: Today is an impact weather day for heat with record-challenging highs expected. We have a heat advisory until 8 p.m. 100 Albuquerque, 93 Santa Fe. Tonight, partly cloudy and mild, 70 in Albuquerque, 62 in Santa Fe. On Friday, the heat holds on as temperatures continue to trend well above average. 98 Albuquerque, 92 Santa Fe. I'm meteorologist Olga Breeze for KOAT7.
4: Here in Albuquerque at sunrise, we do have some scattered high clouds. The temperature is 72 degrees. It's 69 in Rio Rancho. Around the state this morning, 64 is the temperature in Farmington. It's 74 degrees in Socorro, 64 in Grants. Over in the East Mountains in Edgewood, it's 63. And this morning in Santa Fe, it's 66. 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
5: 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I need a check.
6: 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I need a check.
7: 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I need a check.
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27: From ABC News, I'm Sherry Preston. The Senate Homeland Security Committee voting this morning on whether to hold Dr. Anthony Fauci in contempt for his testimony last week, in which he said this over and over again during questioning about the pandemic.
28: Under the advice of my attorneys, I will invoke my right under the Fifth Amendment of the Constitution to refrain from answering your questions.
27: Committee Chair, Kentucky Senator Rand Paul.
29: Dr. Fauci faced no risk of federal prosecution. All he had to do was tell the truth. More than 100 times, though, he refused.
27: Fauci accuses Rand Paul of having a vendetta against him. Republican Senator Susan Collins says she will not vote to confirm Todd Blanche to be the next attorney general. So what's next?
30: Without Collins, Blanche can likely only afford to lose one more Republican vote and still be confirmed. And this morning, at least two others are still on the fence. Senator Lisa Murkowski of Alaska and Louisiana Senator Bill Cassidy, who has increasingly been defying the president since losing to a Trump-backed primary challenger. The two skeptical senators meeting with Blanche for over an hour late yesterday, but emerging tight-lipped.
27: ABC Chief White House Correspondent Mary Bruce. Growing concerns after New Jersey and North Dakota became the two latest states to report tampering with water supplies. Here's ABC's Aaron Katursky.
31: Officials in New Jersey are now confirming two municipal water utilities in their state were targeted, temporarily blinding operators when automated systems went down. Both utilities shifted to manual controls and there was no disruption to service. In Rapid City, South Dakota, officials discovered what they called a cyber incident in the city's wastewater system. It was quickly resolved, and officials said at no time was the city's water or wastewater infrastructure systems placed in jeopardy.
27: The number of Americans filing for unemployment benefits last week rose, but still remains at a healthy range. 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
0: Good morning, New Mexico. It's 7:02. Here's the latest news from 96.3 News Radio KKOB, brought to you by your New Mexico Honda dealers. I'm Sultan Chani Salcedo. Right now in Albuquerque, 77 degrees at the airport, 73 here in downtown. The high today, 100. Up in Santa Fe, 65 right now, looking for a high of 91. APD investigating threats made at Central New Mexico Community College, which led to an arrest of a student. According to the school, the student was overheard threatening violence. After CNM security questioned the student, a firearm was found and the student was detained. APD responded to the scene and took the student into custody. No more details have been provided by APD as the investigation continues. A 119-page interim report was presented yesterday by state's Epstein Truth Commission, documenting allegations of abuse and activities tied to Jeffrey Epstein in New Mexico. It's the first time any government has documented what is known about Epstein and what he did in our state, according to the commission. The commission also says that Epstein's Zorro Ranch employed 50 people and had an annual payroll of $7 million. The commission has issued 24 subpoenas and received over 100,000 pages of documents, with much of the information coming from Epstein's files and other sources. Here's more from our news partner KOAT and John Rapallo.
1: The report says five women and girls were abused at Zorro Ranch between 1996 and 2012, but the commission believes there were more.
2: And the commission has counted at least 30 other individuals who potentially were abused in New Mexico. People we cannot yet confirm in most cases because their names are blacked out of the federal record.
1: Between 1992 and 2019, there were 227 flights into New Mexico on Epstein's aircraft. Epstein was on 140 of those flights.
2: But the most important numbers on this slide are the ones that might be missing. 80 of those flights that we have obtained on the lists contain no passenger information at all. And roughly 26 passengers appear as female first names or initials.
1: Survivor Rachel Benavides addressed the commission. She says she was abused at Zorro Ranch and that the government is holding back New Mexico State evidence collected on Epstein.
2: They are still refusing to give it back to us. Was this in part an attempt to cover up evidence that could have potentially exposed political corruption and the dishonest missteps our government made in allowing him to roam free here in New Mexico unchecked?
1: The commission's final report will be released at the end of the year. John Rapallo, KOAT, Action 7 News.
0: Meanwhile, a legal battle is underway between the state and the U.S. Department of Justice over records connected to Jeffrey Epstein. State Attorney General Raul Torres has filed a federal lawsuit seeking unredacted investigative files related to Epstein's former Zorro Ranch up in Santa Fe. APS freshmen are getting an early start to the school year today through a new program called Jumpstart Day. All traditional Albuquerque public high schools are welcoming incoming ninth graders to campuses before classes begin officially tomorrow. The goal is to help students navigate the transition to high school by allowing them to find classrooms, explore campus, and meet fellow students. Today is the first day of school in Rio Rancho, so people are being reminded to be careful in active school zones, urging drivers to slow down, follow posted school zone speeds. The forecast for today looks like another hot one. High today, 100 in Albuquerque, could even hit 101. Yeah, that was the high yesterday. Right now in Las Vegas, it's nice, 59 degrees, the same up in Taos. Here in Albuquerque, it's 73, and at 65 up in Santa Fe. At 7:06, you're up to date. I'm Sultan Chani Salcedo, 96.3 News Radio, KKOB.
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4: Good morning, everybody. The time is 7:07. Bob Clark with you here on News Radio KKOB. It is back to school today in Rio Rancho, tomorrow for APS. And, of course, the Heat Dome will be welcoming students and teachers back into the classrooms. We'll have details on yet another record for you. But first, let's get an update on traffic. Here's Candy Cruz. How's rush hour looking, Candy?
5: Doesn't look too bad right now. We've got a minor crash on the ramp from southbound I-25 to I-40. Looks like that's on the shoulder. We're not seeing delays there. Also, construction westbound on Paseo, a little bit west of Rio Grande. That's got your left lane and shoulder blocked. I'm Candy Cruz with KKOB traffic every 10 minutes on the 7s. If you see an accident, call the Traffic Tracker Hotline, 505-767-9167. I'm Candy Cruz from the 96.3 News Radio KKOB Traffic Center.
13: Today is an impact weather day for heat with record-challenging highs expected. We have a heat advisory until 8 p.m. 100 Albuquerque, 93 Santa Fe. Tonight, partly cloudy and mild, 70 in Albuquerque, 62 in Santa Fe. On Friday, the heat holds on as temperatures continue to trend well above average. 98 Albuquerque, 92 Santa Fe. I'm meteorologist Olga Breeze for KOAT7.
4: Here in Albuquerque right now, we do have a temperature this morning with scattered high clouds and sunshine. It is 72 degrees. It's 69 in Rio Rancho and 67. Right now is the temperature up in Santa Fe.
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16: It's all right.
4: Sorry. I think that's one of the very few times I've ever flubbed your name.
16: No problem.
4: Yeah.
16: I'm used to it.
4: Well, it was quite innocent, too.
16: It was.
4: It's not like...
16: It's not like Strauss.
4: When, what has he called you in the past?
16: He called me Candy Cruzini for like
4: Cruzini.
16: 2 years.
4: Well, that's just sort of a playful nickname. I just legitimately like botched stripper. The pronunciation of your name.
16: I'll take the botch.
4: That would happen to me occasionally, especially on the TV side. I think at every TV stop I had in my career before I moved full-time to radio, whether it be KWTX-TV in Waco, KTSM-TV down in El Paso, KOB-TV here in Albuquerque, an anchor inevitably at least once, including the great ones like Carla Aragon, they would introduce me. Here's Blob Clark.
16: That is hysterical. Oh, my gosh. That's so funny.
4: At least once. It's just... Wow. And when Carla did it, bless her heart, she's such a sweet person. She was mortified. When I got back to the studio after the newscast, she's like going on. And it's like, Carla, it's okay. It happened before. She goes, oh, okay.
16: So very funny. Nice.
4: Yeah.
16: Oh, that's
17: great. I don't
16: think
17: I ever got that, man. Yeah. That's
16: Blob Clark.
4: All right. So we, we sound like a broken record right now because for the third straight day, it's like more record heat. And the temperature for a third straight day yesterday in Albuquerque did hit 101 degrees. So that's 17 record highs now in Albuquerque. That's the ninth time this summer we've hit 100 degrees. In fact, it's the fifth time in the past 7 days. We hit 100 officially last Thursday and Friday, the final 2 days of August. Got a little bit of a break over the weekend, Saturday and Sunday. But every day so far this week, Monday, Tuesday, and Wednesday, we've hit 101 degrees here in Albuquerque, and there's potentially more triple-digit heat in the forecast for today and tomorrow as well. So, this heat dome is just won't break free and go somewhere else. And, of course, now the kids are heading back to school. Rio Rancho is a much smaller school district. It has fewer buildings, so I don't know how often this is a problem. I think occasionally you'll see an AC issue at one of the elementary schools or something. I think there was last year, but it's not nearly even close to the issues they have to deal with every single year back to school at APS. And I'm sure there are some mechanical issues that do come up. But the bigger problem is the fact that 70% of APS classrooms are still on evaporative coolers. The newer buildings, of course, have refrigerated air. They are continuing to upgrade schools a little bit at a time with the money that they have available to do that. I think they're in the middle right now of a $40 million AC upgrade at 20 schools, but it's not all ready to go because that does take time. But it's the fact that you get the evaporative coolers in these rooms when it's 100 degrees or 95 degrees or 90. There's only so much cooling off an evaporative cooler can do. For those of you who have swamp coolers, you know that's the case. And then when you fill these classrooms with 30 students and a teacher and an educational assistant, and then you're talking about in these portable classrooms especially.
6: Oh, yeah.
4: I mean, it's just... So I guess they try their best to have portable coolers, as many as they could possibly get, to help out a little bit. But you get the feeling it's even going to be worse over the next several days than it typically is at the start of the school year, because we're in the heat dome, so with 100 degrees in the forecast over the next several days here coming up as well. But it'll end up being in the news. However, you know, parents are asked, and they've this has been part of the survey that APS has sent home to parents and APS families. You know, one way they've thought about trying to mitigate it is starting the school year a little later, which it should anyway. You know, going back to school August 6th and August 7th, I'm sorry, but that's just ridiculous.
7: It really is.
4: It's way too early. It should be closer. Lee Munson told us, you know, Weston goes to the Albuquerque Academy. Their first day of class is August 21st. And they have to follow the same requirements for school days as at any other school in the state. So if they can figure out a way to put the calendar together to have a later start. But what APS told parents was, we can start maybe a couple of weeks later, but the kids will have to then stay in school into early June. And the parent, overwhelming the response from the parents has been, nope, let's don't want to do that. Let's just stick with the early start. So.
6: Well, Las Cruces started in July.
4: Well, I think they're kind of technically year-round.
6: No, I checked on that. It's not a year-round school calendar.
4: Well, it sounds pretty close to one if they're in back to school in July.
6: It sounds like it, but it's not.
4: It may be as close to year-round without. Yeah. Well, I mean, even year-round schools, that's a misnomer.
6: Yeah.
4: But it's year-round in the sense that they don't have an official summer break. They have like two. I think every quarter they have like a 2-week break or a 10-day break or something along those lines.
6: Yeah, but
4: I think it's typically how the year-round schedule works, but.
6: In Cruces, it starts in July and it ends in May, end of May.
4: Okay.
6: Yeah.
4: I don't know why they would be going if they because that's when APS wraps up is a few days after Memorial Day, at the end of May, every year. And if that's when Las Cruces wraps up their school year too, I don't know why in the world they would be going back in late July. But oh well, it gets hot down there too.
6: That's even hotter. Even hotter.
4: Yeah. Absolutely. And then, of course, one of the other things that APS is doing this year, and they talked about school security, and, of course, guns on campus, especially at the beginning of last year, was a major issue. So one of the things they're starting to institute is a clear backpack policy, a clear bag policy. And at 8 campuses this year, including Del Norte High School, but also middle schools Wilson, Kennedy, Hayes, Washington, Cleveland, and Taylor Middle School. Some of those, I think most of those schools actually started this late last year with maybe a couple of months left. And APS actually distributed the bags to the family so they wouldn't have to go out and buy one. But when you're buying in bulk like that, the quality of the clear bags, not the highest. So there were some schools where just after a week or two, they didn't even last very long. They were starting to shred. And if kids, you know, kids can be pretty rough on backpacks in general, regardless of whether they're clear or not.
7: And clear plastic in general is not the strongest material either.
4: Well, there are some better than others, but it's not certainly going to be a situation where those are the ones that APS is buying for the kids. So I'm sure parents at these schools, you buy your own. And I was looking at the cost of a typical clear basket. And there are, let's see here, 10 best. They have like the 10 best heavy-duty clear backpacks based on ratings and reviews. So you can find some better quality ones out there. I don't know where they, you know, where they stand in terms of a fabric kind of a backpack. But there are some good-looking ones out there that look pretty sturdy. Whether they last a whole school year, who knows?
7: Yeah.
4: I don't know if a regular backpack ends up lasting a whole school year, again, when you're talking about kids. But the price I'm seeing here is like $27, $28. That sounds
7: I got one for like $15 on Amazon, and that thing held like over $1,000 worth of merch one time at a concert.
4: All right. So, I mean, that to me, now I haven't gone back to school shopping in a long time. DC, perhaps you can help. If it's $27, $28 for what they call a heavy-duty clear backpack, that sounds actually cheaper than some of the regular backpacks out there.
8: Yeah, that sounds like a good deal, really.
4: Because aren't those closer to like 40?
8: $40 is kind of what you would go in expecting to pay.
4: Interesting.
6: Yeah. I would agree with that.
4: Mm-hmm. Well, we do know that the survey that APS sent out last year 88% of the students aren't fond of this new clear backpack policy and don't want to see it go district-wide, but we'll see how that plays out. Even 61% of the parents opposed it. Staff was pretty much split. Before we get to Candy's traffic here, you know, we're talking about the heat dome. Today, and this is perfect for the first day of school in Rio Rancho, maybe a nice little after-school treat. But I guess the word is while supplies last. But today's National Root Beer Float Day.
10: Oh, I love it.
4: So that's a nice way to cool off on a really hot day.
10: Yum.
4: But I guess it's while supplies last. You can get them at A&W. Do you have to, based on what you're looking at, is it like sort of buy one, get one free? Is it a BOGO deal, DC?
15: No, it's while supplies last.
4: Oh, yeah, okay.
15: No purchase necessary.
4: They probably give you like their smallest size probably of a root beer float.
15: It says small. It didn't say how many ounces.
4: The A&W, that's the only one in the Albuquerque metro area, I believe, the one over in Rio Rancho. There's one down south, right, like in Berlin?
15: That is correct.
4: But yes, that's about it. There used to be an A&W here in Albuquerque back in the day, as they like to say,
6: yeah,
4: at one of the malls. It was either Coronado or Winrock. I mean, that's how far we're going back.
10: Hmm. I'm almost certain I've seen one on Coors.
4: Mm. Here?
10: Yeah.
4: I mean, just recently?
10: Yeah.
4: Okay, because
6: I saw the one in Rio Rancho.
4: Yeah.
10: That's the one on the west side of Coors, I'm almost certain.
4: Okay. There's no indication that there's an A&W location in Albuquerque on their own map.
10: Maybe
4: so.
10: It's on 528.
4: That's the one in Rio Rancho.
6: Rio Rancho. Oh.
10: The other Coors.
6: The other Coors.
10: This is why I don't pass one to Bo, everybody.
4: Well, but see, but based on your street name philosophy, you're technically correct. It's on course. Because you don't support it turning into 528 when it gets to Rio Rancho. All right, here's Candy Cruz with traffic.
10: That's right.
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10: We have two accidents right now. Both are pretty minor. One on the ramp from southbound I-25 to I-40. That's partially blocking your right lane. No delays there. You also have a crash reported on the exit ramp to eastbound Paseo from northbound I-25. Expect to see some ramp congestion. I'm Candy Cruz with KKOB Traffic every 10 minutes on the 7s.
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20: Today is an impact weather day for heat with record challenging highs expected. We have a heat advisory until 8 p.m. 100 Albuquerque, 93 Santa Fe. Tonight, partly cloudy and mild, 70 in Albuquerque, 62 in Santa Fe. On Friday, the heat holds on as temperatures continue to trend well above average. 98 Albuquerque, 92 Santa Fe. I'm meteorologist Olga Breeze for KOAT7.
4: Here in Albuquerque right now, we do have a temperature this morning of 72 degrees. It's 70 in Rio Rancho and 67 is the temperature in Santa Fe. At 7:21 in our news headlines for you this morning, President Trump says a deal to provide cargo ships safe passage through the Strait of Hormuz could come as soon as today. Senate Homeland Security Committee to vote this morning on whether to hold Anthony Fauci in contempt of Congress. Florida Attorney General sends subpoenas to Dr. Fauci as that state is considering launching a civil or criminal investigation into his COVID response. Senate confirms the new CDC director, the 37-year-old convicted felon who is charged with setting one of the current wildfires up in Spokane, Washington, makes his first appearance in court, and he's being held on a $1 million bond. The investigation continues as to whether he is responsible for some other wildfires in that area. New Mexico Attorney General sues the DOJ over blocked access to unredacted Epstein files for the state's investigation. New Mexico Epstein Truth Commission releases its initial report on findings to their investigation early on at the Zorro Ranch. A final report is scheduled to be turned in at the end of this year. A second whistleblower lawsuit is filed by a former state budget director now claiming retaliation in connection with the funding gaps for the state's universal child care program. A serial shoplifter who was part of an Albuquerque area retail theft ring is sentenced to 17 years in prison. APD arrests a C&M student for making threats on campus. It's back to school today, as we mentioned, in Rio Rancho, and APS starts tomorrow. In sports, NFL preseason openers tonight in Canton, Ohio, the Hall of Fame game between Arizona and Carolina at 6 o'clock. And baseball, the Isotopes beat Sugarland last night at the ballpark. 7-6 was the final. Those two teams play a noon game today over at the stadium, and you can follow the action on The Sports Animal. Those are your headlines right now on 96.3 News Radio KKOB.
0: 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The event is Saturday, October 17th at El Pinto on 4th Street, and this year we're officially part of the Great Pumpkin Commonwealth, who do the pumpkin growing events across the country and around the world. 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
4: All right, before we get to Candy's next traffic report here, we have those concert tickets to give away for you right now. Seventh caller at 505-243-3333. You'll win two tickets to go see Billy Idol. 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But the seventh caller right now at 243-3333, you will be winning the two tickets to Billy Idol. 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
10: You got a crash on the ramp from southbound I-25 to I-40. That's just partially blocking your right lane and shoulder. You've also got a crash on the exit ramp to eastbound Paseo from northbound I-25. Expect ramp delays. And you have that construction westbound on Paseo just west of Rio Grande. That's blocking your left lane and shoulder. I'm Candy Cruz with KKOB Traffic every 10 minutes on the 7s. If you see an accident, call the Traffic Tracker Hotline, 505-767-9167. I'm Candy Cruz from the 96.3 News Radio KKOB Traffic Center.
20: Today is an impact weather day for heat with record-challenging highs expected. We have a heat advisory until 8 p.m. 100 Albuquerque, 93 Santa Fe. Tonight, partly cloudy and mild, 70 in Albuquerque, 62 in Santa Fe. On Friday, the heat holds on as temperatures continue to trend well above average. 98 Albuquerque, 92 Santa Fe. I'm meteorologist Olga Breeze for KOAT 7.
4: Right now, we do have some scattered high clouds with sunshine. The temperature is 73 degrees. It's 70 in Rio Rancho and elsewhere around the state. 66 is the temperature up in Farmington. It's 75 degrees in Socorro. 65 is the temperature in Grants. It's also 65 degrees in the East Mountains in Edgewood and 67. The temperature right now up in Santa Fe. We have our winner of the Billy Idol tickets. Bob says Simon of Albuquerque is the winner. Of course, you can purchase tickets online, LiveNation.com. Another chance to win these tickets coming up on the show tomorrow morning. Zoltan has the news next here on 96.3 News Radio KKOB.
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5: 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Here's the latest news from 96.3 News Radio KKOB. Right now in Albuquerque, we have a temperature of 77 degrees over at the airport. The high today, 100. Up in Santa Fe right now, it's 65, looking for a high of 91. The news brought to you by your New Mexico Honda dealers. A 119-page interim report was presented yesterday by the state's Epstein Truth Commission, documenting allegations of abuse and activities tied to Jeffrey Epstein in New Mexico at his ranch south of Santa Fe. According to the report, despite being a convicted sex offender in 2008, Epstein avoided having to register as a sex offender in New Mexico due to a loophole in state law, and there is no evidence that any law enforcement agency ever searched the Zorro Ranch. Chairwoman Andrea Romero of Santa Fe stated, "What we've seen in here is there may have been preferential treatment to Epstein as he came and went in New Mexico." Here's more details on the report from our news partner KOAT and John Rupolo.
12: The report says five women and girls were abused at Zorro Ranch between 1996 and 2012, but the commission believes there were more.
13: And the commission has counted at least 30 other individuals who potentially were abused in New Mexico. People we cannot yet confirm in most cases because their names are blacked out of the federal record.
12: Between 1992 and 2019, there were 227 flights into New Mexico on Epstein's aircraft. Epstein was on 140 of those flights.
13: But the most important numbers on this slide are the ones that might be missing. 80 of those flights that we have obtained on the lists contain no passenger information at all. and roughly 26 passengers appear as female first names or initials.
12: Survivor Rachel Benavides addressed the commission. She says she was abused at Zoa Ranch and that the government is holding back New Mexico State evidence collected on Epstein.
7: They are still refusing to give it back to us. Was this, in part, an attempt to cover up evidence that could have potentially exposed political corruption and the dishonest missteps our government made in allowing him to roam free here in New Mexico unchecked?
12: The commission's final report will be released at the end of the year. John Rapolo, KOAT, Action 7 News.
6: And also, according to the report, the ranch employed 50 people and had an annual payroll of $7 million. KKOB News Time, 7:32. Emergency crews were called to Double Eagle Airport yesterday after an aircraft veered off the runway. According to Albuquerque Fire Rescue, the plane had already landed when the incident happened. Two occupants safely exited the aircraft before firefighters arrived at the scene. And officials say no injuries were reported. Albuquerque Fire Rescue conducting a couple of fire investigations today as a commercial building fire happened last night around 7:30 at 108 Mesilla Northeast. Ladder 5 arriving at the scene reporting flames and smoke showing from the small single-story vacant building. The fire was put out in a very short time. There was fire, smoke, and water damage throughout the structure. There were no injuries, although there believed to be someone living inside the building. Yesterday morning, a larger incident happening at a house fire on the 11,000 block of Manitoba in northeast Albuquerque. It took 40 minutes and 30 firefighters to get that fire under control, including assistance from Bernalillo County Fire. A hazmat unit was also on the scene. No further information has been provided. And like I said, investigations continue. Well, here they come. No new cases of New World screwworm have been detected in New Mexico for more than a month. However, while addressing state lawmakers this week, the state's top veterinarian, Samantha Hollick, says that the parasitic fly definitely is headed this way, and a widespread infection would quickly exhaust the state's resources. KKOB's Mike Gaba has more.
4: She also said that the state is urgently finalizing a program that would increase the number of certified livestock inspectors to help private veterinarians, along with state and federal officials, contain a screwworm outbreak. The fly made its first new incursion to the U.S. in early June when it was detected in a South Texas calf. And then officials identified a separate infection in a Lee County dog in New Mexico a few days later. Since then, the number of cases has increased in Texas and in Mexican states along the U.S.-Mexico border. As of Monday, Texas tallied 43 total infections, including 8 new cases. Chihuahua, which borders New Mexico, has 57 cases, a case count which Hollick said, quote, has risen rather quickly. Mike Gaba, News Radio, KKOB.
6: Well, stand by for more of the morning show with Bob Clark. Candy also has traffic coming your way. The news brought to you by your New Mexico Honda dealers. Right now up in Los Alamos, it's 65. Taos coming in at 59. Right now in Albuquerque, 73 here in downtown. Up in Santa Fe, it's 65. And 71 in Rio Rancho and in Bernalillo. I'm Sultan Chani Salcedo, 96.3 News Radio, KKOB at 735.
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4: 7:35, Bob Clark along with Dale Cornelius, Zoltan of the Newsroom, Candy Cruise Traffic, 96.3 News Radio KKOB. So State Senator Jay Block was on the show with us yesterday. In studio in the 9 o'clock hour. It's always fun having him on.
8: Yes, it is.
4: And it was a good hour, too. We dove into a lot of big issues. And if you would like to hear it, it's available on our podcasting link on our website, on my show page. Just click on my face, and that will take you to...
14: Oddly satisfying.
4: Yes, I'm sorry. Some people might want to take a hammer to my face. But you'll break your computer screen if you do that. I'd hate to see you do that. But anyway, before we got started... and Candy, he gave you one, but he brought in these beautiful America 250 hats.
14: Oh, they're great hats.
4: Oh, what they're, yeah, I mean, it's just beautiful stitching and everything, but also unique in the sense that on the bill of the cap is the image of the signing of the Declaration of Independence. It's very nice. It's almost too nice to wear.
14: It's pretty fancy.
4: I'm not much of a hat person to begin with, but if I do wear a hat occasionally, it's a ballpark, you know, baseball kind of cap style, which is what this is. I guess, or as the kids call them today, lids.
14: Is that what the kids are saying?
4: I don't
14: know. That sounds right, though.
4: There's a hat store actually called Lids.
14: There is.
4: They're
14: not.
4: Yeah. But anyway. So he brought two of them in. The one he gave you is sort of white for the most part. Yeah. And then I got the dark cap as well. So are you going to wear yours?
14: I wore it yesterday. I'm
4: you
14: not
4: did?
14: A big, because of, you know, girl hair. And then you have to, like, take it off when you put your headphones on. It's a whole thing.
4: Okay. But you did wear it briefly yesterday.
14: But I did, yeah.
4: Okay.
14: I wear them in the summer more often. Like, on vacation, I'll wear them more than I do, like, here in the city.
4: I didn't wear mine because I've decided I'm going to give it away. And I am going to give this hat to actually someone who is traveling with the group to Ireland. Mike and his wife, Stella.

0: cap that you gave me. I don't want to make it seem like I'm just re-gifting it.
1: Right.
0: Willy-nilly. So he gave me a thumbs up, approval on that. So looking forward to it. I was looking at another one of the emails that Ken Chase sent out from Conservative Tours, where everyone's emails included. And so I'm continuing to go and look at the names and stuff. And there are, for those of you traveling with us for the first time, we are really looking forward to it. You're going to love it. But we have so many repeat listeners on this trip, too. Just a lot of fun.
1: Yeah.
0: Including Dewey. Dewey's coming along.
2: Oh, all right.
0: You know Dewey, D.C.
2: Oh, yes. I've taken
0: it. Oh, yeah. It's not uncommon. I don't know what Dewey has, but he's got the knack for winning prizes.
3: He does.
0: He really does.
3: He sure does.
0: I don't know. It's just blind luck. When Dewey was on one of the trips to Italy with us, we actually walked by a little radio station in this one village, and as we walked by, I said, "Hey, Dewey, I think you just were the seventh caller. I think you just won a prize with the station here." So we're looking forward to seeing everybody tomorrow out at the airport to get this trip started. Here's Candy with traffic.
1: Right now, just minor crashes. One on the Paseo, eastbound Paseo exit ramp from northbound I-25. Just showing a little ramp congestion there. That is in the clearing stage. You've also got a crash on the ramp from southbound I-25 to I-40. That is partially blocking off your right lane and shoulder. Then you have that construction westbound Paseo west of Rio Grande. That's blocking your left lane and shoulder. I'm Candy Cruz with KKOB Traffic every 10 minutes on the 7s. If you see an accident, call the Traffic Tracker Hotline, 505-767-9167. I'm Candy Cruz from the 96.3 News Radio KKOB Traffic Center.
4: Today is an impact weather day for heat with record challenging highs expected. We have a heat advisory until 8 p.m. 100 Albuquerque, 93 Santa Fe. Tonight, partly cloudy and mild, 70 in Albuquerque, 62 in Santa Fe. I'm meteorologist Olga Breeze for KOAT7.
0: Here in Albuquerque right now, we do have a temperature this morning of 74 degrees. It's 71 in Rio Rancho. 69 is the temperature this morning in Santa Fe. We'll have Lee Munson on our stock update. 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
2: Well, the stock market was mixed on Wednesday afternoon, but it was another record high for the Dow, which was up 263 points. S&P was down 13. NASDAQ was down 221 points. We're flat and mixed this morning as we get started. The Dow's up 83 points. S&P is up 7. And NASDAQ is down 13. 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He's not just a nationally recognized financial advisor, quoted in the Wall Street Journal, regular guest on Fox News, Fox Biz, CNBC, and Yahoo. He is one of our own living right here in the 505. Lee Munson, founder and chief investment officer of Portfolio Wealth Advisors. And Lee, today you want to talk about a subject that you don't discuss very often. You don't get into it much, but SpaceX. What's going on with SpaceX?
3: Yeah, I don't like to get into it because I'm not here to make bets on a single man's whims. And I don't like the governance of SpaceX. It was a huge thing when this company came out, and I think most people will probably notice I made no comments when that IPO was coming out because I don't even want to encourage the conversation or have people think about it. And again, let me just remind you, why am I not a fan? Because there is no governance. It's not really a publicly traded company that has where there's a board of directors, where there's shareholder rights. It's a dual class system where Elon Musk controls the totality of that. And I don't think one man should be controlling a multi-trillion dollar publicly traded company that individual investors can do. That being said, the people who own it right now, they have a unilateral long bet on Elon Musk. It's just a bet on a man.
2: Okay.
3: Right? And so today, it's all over the news, at least on Wall Street news. I don't know if it's going to be on the evening news. But the only thing people can talk about is the lockup today. Now, this is a company that after it came public a few days, hit 215, it's 108. So if you bought it at that rush a few days after that peak, you've lost 50% of your money, right? If you bought it on the IPO day, you've lost 30% of your money, right? So this hasn't treated people well, right? If you got the IPO price and you were one of the lucky little winners that got to buy it on the IPO when everything else was selling, you're still down almost 30%.
2: Okay.
3: So the only people who've made money on this thing are the ones that have owned it over the last 20 years as a private company, right? And they're trying to sell it to the public. It means I have these private shares that I accumulate prop, and you're the sucker public. You, in particular, Bob.
2: Well, not me. No,
3: you're not. Bob ain't no sucker. We're just JK-ing us, And so what's happening today, the stock's been kicked in the teeth. They had earnings. It just wasn't good enough, right? Even though they beat earnings. Today, almost a billion shares, not $1 billion, 911 million shares are getting unlocked today.
2: Oh, wow.
3: So that means insiders who have owned this thing over the last 20 years, they have the ability now to sell in the open market almost a billion shares. And this is just the start. We've never in the history of 400 years of publicly traded companies had a lockup like this. Most IPOs, there's a 180-day window. You go public, and if you're one of the insiders, and so 180 days after an IPO, usually you're worried about management selling it. Or let's say you and I owned a company, and like 6 months after it goes IPO, we can sell our shares. And so everybody kind of knows it, and usually it causes volatility. This is unlike anything we've seen, and this is just the start of the lockups. Like, there's going to be more over the next few months. So what's the stock going to do? I don't know. Like when I walked in here, let me see if like SpaceX wasn't even open, right? You couldn't even get a bid. And right now, if you look, it's like it says chart unavailable on the daily chart.
2: Okay.
3: We can't even open this stock yet because there's so much imbalance, right? So why am I talking about this? As we go through the frontier AIs, Anthropic, OpenAI, all these things coming public, you've got to look at these public disclosures because one of the reasons the stock has done so poorly, and it's not just because it was overvalued, it's not just because it's a complicated thing, it's in debt, there's only Starlink that's really making the cash flow here. The issue with this company is that you have a lot of institutional investors that are scared off. Anybody who cares about governance can't touch this. It's not going into the main indexes, again, because of governance issues. So just because something seems like the most fantastic, like, oh, I can bet on this, it's like you have to think, is, are you going to have institutional ownership? Because right now, I can just tell you, the people own it, and then everybody else. How are you going to induce me to buy something when I have no shareholder rights? How are you going to induce other major institutions or like pension funds that actually have guidelines about buying companies, mm-hmm. right? And this company, you just can't check a few boxes on it. So as you hear all this, it's not just about SpaceX. It's about the long chain of companies we're going to see over the next year trying to cash in on the AI. Just make sure when you buy a publicly traded company, do shareholders have any rights? And if they don't, let me just tell you, that's not really public. That's just a single person trying to take their private holdings and get you to cash them out.
4: All right.
3: That's the moral of the story.
2: That's good information, though. That's nothing that ever really crossed my mind before.
3: Well, let me tell you, people sitting on 50% losses, it's starting to cross their mind.
2: Okay,
3: they're starting to think, why I thought this was supposed to be easier.
2: Here's, let's see, let everyone know how they can reach you and your team.
3: Give me a buzz. You know, I'm here to help people stay retired, live off their assets, and, you know, avoid little things like this. 505-884-3445.
2: All right, we'll see you next week. Let's get an update on traffic. Here's Candy Cruz.
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9: Two minor crashes, one on the ramp from southbound I-25 to I-40. That is still partially blocking your right lane and shoulder. You've also got that crash on the exit ramp to eastbound Paseo from northbound I-25. Just ramp congestion there. And construction westbound Paseo west of Rio Grande. That's blocking your left lane. I'm Candy Cruz with KKOB Traffic every 10 minutes on the 7s. If you see an accident, call the Traffic Tracker Hotline, 505-767-9167. I'm Candy Cruz from the 96.3 News Radio KKOB Traffic Center.
10: Today is an impact weather day for heat with record challenging highs expected. We have a heat advisory until 8 p.m. 100 Albuquerque, 93 Santa Fe. Tonight, partly cloudy and mild, 70 in Albuquerque, 62 in Santa Fe. I'm meteorologist Olga Breeze for KOAT 7.
2: Here in Albuquerque right now, we do have a mix of high clouds and sunshine. The temperature is 74 degrees at 72 in Rio Rancho and 70 right now up in Santa Fe. 7:51 in our news headlines for you. This news just in on a party line vote. The Senate Homeland Security Committee did vote to hold Anthony Fauci in contempt of court. The case is now referred over to the Department of Justice, where they will consider the case and decide whether or not to file charges against Dr. Fauci. President Trump says a deal to provide cargo ships safe passage through the Strait of Hormuz could come as soon as today. Also, this Fauci news, too, a Florida attorney general sends subpoenas to Dr. Fauci as that state considers launching a civil or criminal investigation into his COVID response. Senate confirms a new CDC director, a 37-year-old convicted felon who is charged with setting one of the current wildfires up in Spokane, Washington, makes his first appearance in court. He's held on a $1 million bond. New Mexico Attorney General sues the DOJ over blocked access to unredacted Epstein files for the state investigation. New Mexico Epstein Truth Commission releases its initial report on findings of the investigation early on into Zorro Ranch. A second whistleblower lawsuit is filed by a former state budget director claiming retaliation in connection to funding shortfalls for the state's universal child care program. A serial shoplifter who was part of an Albuquerque area retail theft operation is sentenced to 17 years in prison. APD arrests a C&M student for making threats on campus. And it's back to school today in Rio Rancho. APS returns tomorrow. NFL preseason opener tonight in Canton, Ohio. It's the Hall of Fame game, Arizona and Carolina at 6 o'clock. And then baseball, the Isotopes, they beat Sugarland last night 7-6. Those same two teams play at noon today. You can follow the action on The Sports Animal. Those are your headlines right now at 7:53 here on 96.3 News Radio KKOB.
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15: 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We have the Maverick Nomad Edition. It's anniversary priced this year, starting at $27,927. 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Another one that we've got that's under $30,000 is the Bronco Sport Shock Edition. It starts at $28,927. And as an example with that one, that's a savings of over $4,900 off of the MSRP. We've also got the Mustang California Special Edition starting at $30,927, the Ranger Rebel at $31,927, even the Ford Explorer Sierra Edition at $36,927. And then our ever popular one is the F-150 Thunder Edition. It starts at $37,927 during the sale. So we've got the largest selection of new car inventory in the state of New Mexico. We've also got the largest used car department in the state of New Mexico, also based on those Ford stats. 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We've got Misfit, the monster truck crushing cars up at the Edgewood store. You can register to win a travel trailer. 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
2: All right, we will have a brand new sweet deal for you coming up on the show tomorrow, so stay tuned for details on that. 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Candy Cruz.
9: Well, that crash on southbound I-25 at the interchange has now been cleared. We've still got the minor accident on the exit ramp to eastbound Paseo from northbound I-25. That's just causing some congestion. Plus, construction westbound on Paseo, a little west of Rio Grande. That's still blocking your left lane and shoulder. I'm Candy Cruz with KKOB Traffic every 10 minutes on the 7s. If you see an accident, call the Traffic Tracker Hotline, 505-767-9167. I'm Candy Cruz from the 96.3 News Radio KKOB Traffic Center.
10: Today is an impact weather day for heat with record-challenging highs expected. We have a heat advisory until 8 p.m. 100 Albuquerque, 93 Santa Fe. Tonight, partly cloudy and mild, 70 in Albuquerque, 62 in Santa Fe. On Friday, the heat holds on as temperatures continue to trend well above average. 98 Albuquerque, 92 Santa Fe. I'm meteorologist Olga Breeze for KOAT7.
2: Here in Albuquerque right now, we do have a mix of high clouds and sunshine. The temperature is 74 degrees. It's 73 in Rio Rancho. Around the state of New Mexico so far this morning, right now it's 69 degrees up in Farmington. 78 is the temperature down in Socorro. It's 68 degrees in Grants. 68 as well is the temperature in Edgewood. And right now up in Santa Fe, the temperature in the capital is 71 degrees. The switch is underway. DC getting ready to take off to take his boy to the first day of school in Rio Rancho. And Jerry Wright will be stepping in to start pushing the buttons. Or for you millennials out there, buttons. Gen Zers. 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
17: From ABC News, I'm Sherry Preston. The Senate Homeland Security Committee responds to Dr. Anthony Fauci's testimony, or lack thereof, last week on the COVID-19 pandemic.
18: On this vote, the yeas are 8, the nays are 5, and the motion is agreed to.
17: The motion to hold Dr. Fauci in contempt because he pleaded the fifth more than 100 times during his testimony. This is Committee Chairman Senator Rand Paul and Ranking Member Senator Gary Peters.
19: Holding a witness in contempt is a serious thing, and it should be rare. But the contempt power exists for precisely this circumstance.
20: Criminal contempt is punitive. It does not compel a witness to answer questions or produce the documents we'd all like to see. What it will do is create a damaging precedent that future witnesses will use to resist legitimate congressional oversight.
17: Republicans don't have the votes in the full Senate to follow through on the contempt resolution, so Rand Paul has been talking about passing it on straight to the Justice Department. A strike against the confirmation of Attorney General wannabe Todd Blanche.
21: Maine Senator Susan Collins, who's in a tough re-election fight, announcing she's a no and will vote against Blanche. Without Collins, Blanche can likely only afford to lose one more Republican vote, and at least two others are still on the fence. Senator Lisa Murkowski of Alaska and Louisiana Senator Bill Cassidy, who has increasingly been defying the president since losing to a Trump-backed primary challenger.
17: ABC's Mary Bruce. Foodborne illness on the rise.
22: That salmonella outbreak tied to jalapenos is now expanding. The CDC reports that 345 people have gotten sick across 27 states. The highest number of cases in Minnesota and Colorado. 36 people have been hospitalized.
17: ABC's Elizabeth Schulze. The FDA has voted to approve Moderna's first ever mRNA seasonal flu vaccine for people 50 and older. 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
24: 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Here's the latest news from 96.3 News Radio KKOB, brought to you by your New Mexico Honda dealers. Right now in Albuquerque, 77 degrees at the airport, 74 here in downtown, 100 degrees for a high today. Could even hit 101 as we continue in that heat advisory situation throughout the day today. And also, sun sections could reach up to 103. Santa Fe, 70 right now, looking for a high of 99. A 119-page interim report was presented subpoenaed yesterday by the state's Epstein Truth Commission, documenting allegations of abuse and activities tied to Jeffrey Epstein in New Mexico at his ranch south of Santa Fe. It's the first time any government has documented what is known about Epstein and what he did in our state, according to the commission. The report indicates that Epstein's ranch employed 50 people and had an annual payroll of $7 million. Also, despite being a convicted sex offender in 2008, Epstein avoided having to register as a sex offender in New Mexico due to a loophole in state law, and there's no evidence that any law enforcement agency actually searched the ranch. Chairwoman Representative Andrea Romero of Santa Fe stated, "What we've seen is there may have been preferential treatment to Epstein as he came and went here in New Mexico." Meanwhile, the state attorney general, Raul Torres, has filed a lawsuit against the U.S. Department of Justice seeking access to the unredacted investigative files. Here's more from KKOB's Natasha Leyva.
0: The state says those records are critical to its ongoing criminal investigation into allegations of sexual abuse, trafficking, and other crimes that may occurred in New Mexico. According to the lawsuit, federal officials have refused to provide the unredacted documents, hindering the state's ability to identify potential victims, witnesses, and additional criminal activity. The state is asking a federal court to order the release of the records or require the Justice Department to reconsider the request. Natasha Leyva, News Radio, KKOB.
24: KKOB News Time, 804. APD investigating threats made at Central New Mexico Community College, which led to an arrest of a student. According to the school, the student was overheard threatening violence after CNM security questioned him. A firearm was found and he was detained. APD responded to the scene, taking the student into custody. No further information have been provided as the investigation continues. A judge has sentenced an Albuquerque man to 17 years in prison for repeatedly shoplifting from multiple stores across the city. Jason Hurd has a criminal history going back to 2015 and is a convicted repeat shoplifter. Hurd was accused of stealing from two different Target locations on 14 separate occasions. In June, Hurd pleaded guilty to organized retail crime and received the 17-year sentence on Wednesday. Stand by for more of the morning show with Bob Clark. The news brought to you by your New Mexico Honda dealers. Traffic is coming up also with Candy, and we'll have another news update for you in about 30 minutes, but you can also get news 24/7 downloading our News Radio KKOB app from your Apple or Google Play Store. Right now, up in Los Alamos, it's 66 degrees. In Taos, it's 59. In Santa Fe, it's 70. Rio Rancho coming in at 73. And it's 74 here in downtown Albuquerque. At 8:06, you're up to date. I'm Sultan Chani Salcedo, 96.3 News Radio, KKOB.
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2: 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Good morning. Bob Clark with you here on 96.3 News Radio KKOB. It is 8:07. Jerry Wright there, Candy Crew, now taking over at the board, filling in for D.C.
7: Oh, that's touching.
2: How's rush hour looking right now?
9: Oh, Jer Bear. We had a new crash reported eastbound Montaño, just a little bit west of 5th Street. That is a busy spot. Expect to see a backup past Guadalupe Trail. I'm Candy Cruz with KKOB Traffic every 10 minutes on the 7s.
4: 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I'm Candy Cruz from the 96.3 News Radio KKOB Traffic Center.
10: Today is an impact weather day for heat with record-challenging highs expected. We have a heat advisory until 8 p.m. 100 Albuquerque, 93 Santa Fe. Tonight, partly cloudy and mild, 70 in Albuquerque, 62 in Santa Fe. On Friday, the heat holds on as temperatures continue to trend well above average. 98 Albuquerque, 92 Santa Fe. I'm meteorologist Olga Breeze for KOAT7.
2: Here in Albuquerque right now, we do have a mix of some high clouds and sunshine. The temperature is 75 degrees at 73 in Rio Rancho and 72 right now up in Santa Fe.
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2: Back to school, Bob Clark along with Jerry Wright now in for DC. Candy Cruz traffic, Zoltan in the newsroom. Jerry, thanks for coming in.
26: You're welcome.
2: To relieve DC.
9: What a champ.
2: So he could be taking his son to school here.
26: It's such a sweet day. I mean, how could I refuse? Oh, that's touching.
2: You know,
26: I will never let that down, huh?
9: That is the best Jerry Wright impression ever. Or hotkey.
2: Yes. And it's his only hotkey. I don't know if you realize this.
26: So far.
9: It's really all you need.
2: On the morning show board.
26: Yeah.
2: But it's a classic. I don't know, since the last time you filled in on the morning show, since I've been, you know, with me here hosting, we actually now have 13 Candy Cruz-related hotkeys.
26: Well, yeah.
2: A baker's dozen. Here.
9: That's a little too much candy.
26: Let me play. Have a candy page.
2: Oh, we're getting close to needing one.
9: That chick can't shut up.
2: Here we go.
9: Paseo also. Sorry, Eastbound Rio Bravo at Broadway.
26: What?
9: So maddening.
2: It's my favorite.
9: Oh, it makes me insane. I'm Candy. Oops. That's my favorite.
2: All right, you got to listen closely for this one. And here's another one of my favorites.
9: Well, shark farts.
2: I think we're all caught up.
26: Yeah. 13, wow.
2: Yes, exactly.
9: My lucky number.
26: Yeah, I know.
2: All right, with Rio Rancho back at school today, APS is back at school tomorrow. A lot of back-to-school stories are out there, and Candy, I thought you'd get a kick out of this one, because when it comes to school discipline, detention is not as common as it used to be.
9: At one time, it
2: was the go-to punishment, especially after corporal punishment was... outlawed and banned in just about every state now. But anyway, there's a survey on how often people would get detention when they were in school. Because, you know, when you start talking about back to school, it's not uncommon to just start sort of reminiscing a little bit about the days when you were in school and relive some of those memories, or maybe PTSD comes back for you in some form or fashion. But they did a survey here of 16,000 adults and asked them the question, how often, if ever, did you get detention when you were at school? 4% of them said often. They got detention often.
26: Wow.
2: Not exactly sure what that means. Did you fall into that category, Candy Cruz?
9: I spent a fair amount of time in detention, or tips, as we would call it, which is...
2: Be careful.
9: Total in-school suspension.
2: Oh.
9: They would do that instead of, like, sending you home.
2: Yeah. Well, detention is different from suspension. Detention is when you would, after school, you'd have to go to a classroom.
9: Yeah.
2: Because I got it often enough when I was in school to remember how it worked. And you would just hang out. I don't know if it was 40 minutes or 45 minutes or an hour. But you would have, and basically they would just sit there. There'd be a teacher who was assigned detention patrol, if you will. And they would rotate that every week. And then they would just, you know, sit in the class while four or five or six or seven or ten students were in there. And basically, you would just do your homework.
26: So you got detention, too?
2: Occasionally, I did,
26: yeah. Wow, look at you guys. I never got detention.
2: Once.
26: Never.
2: One time.
26: I was a model student in high school.
2: Or a teacher's pet, yeah. However you want to.
9: Or a liar.
26: I was senior class president.
2: Were you really?
26: Yeah, I was.
2: Okay.
26: Yeah.
2: I mean, I didn't mean to sound surprised.
9: I did.
2: But 4% of the people said detention. Jerry, what about you?
1: One time.
2: Just one time?
1: One
9: really?
1: Time.
9: Yep.
2: Wow. Okay.
9: Bunch of show-offs in here.
2: I mean, I don't necessarily fall into the often category, but I would say probably at least maybe once, sometimes twice a school year.
1: Oh, really?
2: Yeah.
26: Wow.
9: Look
26: well,
9: at
26: that's,
9: you.
26: That's
9: well,
26: 8 times.
2: You have to understand something. It's not like I was, it's not that I was a bad kid, but I did a lot of talking. Gee, there's a
9: that
2: shock.
9: Tracks.
26: Oh, wow,
9: yeah.
26: There you go.
2: Oh, yeah. In fact, I would get caught talking to other people so often, and because, of course, whenever I did talk, when I thought I was whispering, it wasn't whispering.
9: Right, yeah.
2: But I remember in sixth grade, my teacher told me one time, she goes, you really, I don't know what you're, you, what you're thinking of doing when you get older, but you need to get into, you need to work in radio.
9: Ah, there you go.
2: All you do is really? Talk, and you've got these big booming pipes.
1: It's sixth grade, huh?
2: Even in the sixth grade.
26: Wow.
2: Yeah.
26: Oh, wow.
2: I apparently, I guess, I'm trying to remember exactly when my voice changed. But it might have been around that time.
26: I was on radio in high school, and so that you know, that I already had started by then. But on the opposite side, I was such a talker that I would talk my way out of getting into detention.
2: Oh. That's interesting.
26: Yeah.
2: That didn't work for me.
26: In fact, my mom still to this day would say, you should have been a lawyer.
2: Really?
9: I get that.
26: Yeah. Because of how I'm able to talk my way out of things.
2: Some other results from the survey, 13% of the people who took part said they would sometimes get detention. That probably is the category I would fall into. It wasn't often, but sometimes. 26% said rarely. And then, Zoltan, you fall into the majority. At least that's what they're claiming anyway. 54% said that they never, ever got detention.
26: There we are.
2: 4% said they didn't want to answer.
26: Oh, wow.
2: You know, there is a statute of limitations. I don't think you really need to worry about it. Admitting as an adult,
26: right,
2: that you got detention,
26: yeah.
2: And oh boy, here's a shock: men more than women. The results of this survey admitted to regularly getting detention. Oh, that is not a surprise.
26: Yeah, not at all,
2: whatsoever.
26: Yeah,
2: except for maybe Candy.
9: Yeah, I buck all the trends.
2: Now, when you would end up getting when you got detention. Now, I'm not talking in school suspension, but I guess you would just sit the same thing, but it would be all day.
9: Right.
2: So detention is something that would happen more frequently, like, as I mentioned, for like a class period after school.
9: Right.
2: But in school suspension. So what would you do during the course of the day when you were there?
9: Well, you didn't really have a lot of choices. You had to just sit there and study or do homework.
2: Okay.
9: It's basically detention.
2: Mm-hmm. So but it's all day, though.
9: Hardcore detention.
2: So basically what you were in school suspension, because I never got suspended, but in school suspension is basically nothing more than a longer detention period, because
9: right.
2: when you're in school, I'm assuming you still ended up getting the classwork that was delivered to the room for you to do, right?
9: Right.
2: So I guess in-school suspension is better than forcing the kids to stay home. But,
9: correct. That's when right. that kind yeah. of came about, because mm-hmm. parents don't want to stay home with their kids, too, because they got to go to work. And
2: well, then what do they do, too? They don't. I mean, there's nothing productive usually that ends up happening in terms of classwork if you're at home
9: right.
2: during a suspension.
9: Yeah. So it's that. Yeah, that's when they started the in-school.
2: But look, I'm far removed. My daughters are all grown up. They're career women. So I'm far removed from whatever the current thing is when it comes to school discipline. I did some looking up, and again, on a national level, they did say that detention is still used, but it's not as common as it used to be. They talked about how they try to use now what they refer to as restorative punishment.
26: What is
2: or
26: that?
2: Or it's sort of behavioral health kind of stuff.
26: Yeah.
2: Try to correct the issues that are getting these kids into trouble to begin with.
26: I don't think it's working.
2: Well, it sure as hell didn't work for me, because I haven't stopped talking since.
9: Swing and a miss.
2: Now I get paid for it.
9: Yeah. Right, baby.
2: Absolutely. So for those of you parents who currently have kids in school right now, I mean, what sort of is kind of the go-to when it comes to school punishment? Is it is there still detention on some level? Is there in-school suspension? Out of school suspension?
1: I think they still have all those.
26: They still have ISS.
2: But they perhaps maybe don't use them as often as they used to. But anyway, you can send us a text message at 505 243-3333. Let's get an update on traffic now. Here's Candy Cruz.
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9: We just had that one accident eastbound Montaño, a little bit west of 5th Street. That's now on the shoulder with no delays. I'm Candy Cruz with KKOB Traffic every 10 minutes on the 7s. If you see an accident, call the Traffic Tracker Hotline, 505-767-9167. I'm Candy Cruz from the 96.3 News Radio KKOB Traffic Center.
10: Today is an impact weather day for heat with record challenging highs expected. We have a heat advisory until 8 p.m. 100 Albuquerque, 93 Santa Fe. Tonight, partly cloudy and mild, 70 in Albuquerque, 62 in Santa Fe. I'm meteorologist Olga Breeze for KOAT 7.
2: Here in Albuquerque right now, we do have a temperature this morning of 76 degrees at 74 in Rio Rancho, and 72 is the temperature this morning up in Santa Fe. .819, Bob Clark along with Jerry Wright in for D.C.'s Old Town in the Newsroom, Candy Cruz. 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Talking about the results of the survey here. Now adults, how often they ended up getting detention when they were still in school. I don't know if, Candy, you've ever really kind of specifically answered. So you fall into the sometimes category?
9: Probably sometimes plus.
2: Yeah. Sometimes plus. Oh wait, we've come
1: not
2: up.
1: Not often.
2: We've like, come up with a new.
9: Not quite a ton.
2: Okay, so you don't. You not
9: above
2: often.
9: Average. It's like a B.
2: You don't fall into the often category, but a little bit more than sometimes.
9: Yeah.
2: Sometimes.
9: Gee. I wasn't a horrible kid. I was just a little naughty.
2: Okay.
9: Just a little bit, time to time.
2: So can you share with us what would typically
9: pranks
2: get
9: that
2: you
9: go wrong? Fist pranks. Fights.
2: Fist fights.
9: Couple fist fights. You want me to be honest?
2: No, I'm not judging you. I'm just laughing.
9: A lot of bus trouble. I got kicked off the bus. Probably I got in more trouble on the bus than in school by far.
2: That's interesting. Wow.
9: Yeah,
2: that was interesting.
9: A real nightmare on the bus
2: because I got into trouble a couple of times on the bus too. But I always we had a school bus driver. She was a little sensitive.
9: Yeah, I had a few of those.
2: But, you know, it was more about me standing up. I was sitting in the back of the bus with with our friends, and it would be more about standing up or, you know, looking backward and, you know, standing on the seat with your knees, and then you're looking back and talking. And, of course, I was always talking.
9: Yeah. We lit some fires. We played bloody knuckles.
2: The way that would work would be we'd get to school, and then she would, the bus would empty. And then she would walk into the school with me and take me to the principal's office. And then she would leave. That's how that worked.
9: See, we would just get bus suspension.
26: Make you walk.
9: Well, no, I can't walk to town. So my parents would have to drive me in.
2: Yeah, because out the East Mountain, you would attend Manzano High School there.
9: Right.
26: Oh, okay. Yeah.
2: All and right. That's still the case.
9: And that's when you get in the most trouble, is if your parents are inconvenienced.
26: Mm-hmm.
2: Yeah, oh yeah.
26: Yeah.
2: I mean, sometimes there would be school discipline, and then you'd get home.
9: Home discipline.
2: And then mom and usually mom. My mom was a stay-at-home mom when I was in school, so she was the one I would have to deal with.
26: Now, I did have to deal with that with my kids.
2: Oh, okay. So your kids didn't follow your lead in terms of never getting into trouble.
26: Once in a great while, but they did get it. They're on that percentage that did have it at least once.
9: Maybe they're just better fibbers.
2: Maybe they
26: didn't have the gift of gab.
2: I was going
9: to
2: say,
9: copy your autograph.
2: Maybe they're just not a smooth talker like you are.
26: Yeah,
9: I got in a lot less trouble. Well, they learned to copy the autograph.
26: They were as they got older.
2: Uh huh.
26: Because they talked me out of stuff.
2: That's just being a regular old parent,
26: right?
2: You know.
26: Yeah.
2: One parent says no, you go to the other one.
26: Yeah.
2: Right. All right. It's 8:22 here on 96.3 News Radio KKOV.
13: 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The news, the politics, the Lobos, the weather, the traffic, and whatever else has New Mexico fired up before noon. This is New Mexico thinking out loud, 96.3 News Radio KKOB.
2: Hey there, Darren Wade. The 27th anniversary celebration for Rich Ford and Edgewood continues. BV's going to be out there this Saturday morning to hang out with you. I enjoyed seeing you last weekend, so tell us what's happening.
14: Yeah, it was fun. It was fun to talk about the Explorer and the travels throughout New Mexico, that's for sure. And I'll give BB, I promise, I'll give BB a hard time while he's up there.
2: Very good.
14: Definitely.
2: Very good.
14: I'm gonna wear my cowboy hat, so that'll throw him off too.
2: Hey, I have to tell you, you pulled it off. That was a nice hat, and it looked good on you.
14: Thanks. You know, our general sales manager, Scott Lewis, comes from a ranching community, and he decided I needed boots. And once you get boots, then you got to get a hat.
2: Absolutely, you know, you do.
14: That's right. Well, I'll tell you, this 27-year anniversary has kicked off incredibly well. We had a great weekend. It's the best weekend we've had in easily 10 years. It was 1999 when the Rich Ford store opened up, and we've sold 12,000 vehicles up there. It's just a short 20-minute drive from Albuquerque. We're right across from the Edgewood Post Office. But we actually have people that come from all over the state specifically for the sale. You know, we talked about the pricing strategy is what makes the difference. These are the lowest prices of the year that we do at this location. And if you don't like the big city buying process, you should come try out this store. It has got that country feel to it. There's 25 employees that are there. It's a really fun experience. And, of course, it wouldn't be an Edgewood anniversary sale if we didn't have a bunch of things to do. This weekend we've got Felon, the monster truck, is going to be crushing cars on Saturday and Sunday. We've got the Rio Grande Mustang Club displaying all of their Mustangs from the 1960s all the way to current. They'll be out there Saturday. We've got the pet adoption event that's out there, so that'll be really fun. Don't forget, you can register to win a 2026 travel trailer from our friends at Rocky Mountain RV and Marine. 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And then based on some of the experience that I've seen with New Mexico drivers, we actually even have a free vision screening test up there that some of you might actually want to take a part of. 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Don't forget, we've got used cars. 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
2: All right, 8:26 this morning. On this eve of traveling to Ireland with a wonderful group of KKOB listeners in studio at 9 o'clock, our favorite Irish lad, Darren White, will be with us. Of course, he has Irish roots.
1: Oh, because shouldn't be going to.
2: In part, documented. In part documented in the book about his grandpa, Buzzsaw.
20: There you go. That's number two.
2: Yeah.
20: We got to get that hotkey.
2: He's going to have to do it yourself. Hey, Jerry, can you grab that hotkey from Jerry and turn it into a hotkey?
20: Oh, sure. So cute.
2: What did you do again? What did you say again?
1: Well, be gosh and be gore.
2: That's pretty damn good. So we'll talk to Darren coming up. And several topics we'll discuss with him as well, including the corruption trial in federal court here in Albuquerque for Cheryl Williams Stapleton and how that's playing out so far. And her very interesting defense, basically her attorney's telling the jury in opening statements, she's guilty, but just not that guilty. It's a little confusing.
20: So funny.
2: She stole the money, but she didn't defraud the federal government. So
20: I'm still a thief.
2: Yes.
20: Just a different kind of thief.
2: Exactly. 8:27, here's Candy Cruz with traffic.
25: Well, right now we just have one accident eastbound Montaño west of 5th Street. That is now moved to the shoulder and is not causing any big delays. You do still have construction on westbound Paseo west of Rio Grande. That's blocking your left lane and shoulder. I'm Candy Cruz with KKOB traffic every 10 minutes on the 7s. If you see an accident, call the Traffic Tracker Hotline, 505-767-9167. I'm Candy Cruz from the 96.3 News Radio KKOB Traffic Center.
10: Today is an impact weather day for heat with record challenging highs expected. We have a heat advisory until 8 p.m. 100 Albuquerque, 93 Santa Fe. Tonight, partly cloudy and mild, 70 in Albuquerque, 62 in Santa Fe. On Friday, the heat holds on as temperatures continue to trend well above average. 98 Albuquerque, 92 Santa Fe. I'm meteorologist Olga Breeze for KOAT7.
2: Here in Albuquerque right now, we do have a temperature this morning with a mix of high clouds and sunshine. It is 77 degrees. It's 74 in Rio Rancho. Elsewhere around the state this morning, 71 is the temperature up in Farmington. It's 80 degrees down in Socorro. 69 is the temperature in Grants. It's also 69 degrees in Edgewood. And this morning up in Santa Fe, the temperature in the capital is 72 degrees. Stay tuned. 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
26: Good morning, New Mexico. 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Here's the latest news from 96.3 News Radio KKOB, brought to you by your New Mexico Honda dealers. I'm Sultan Chani Salcedo. Right now in Albuquerque, 75 degrees at the airport, 74 here in downtown, the high today 100. Up in Santa Fe at 75 and looking for a high of 91. Well, here they come. No new cases of New World screwworm have been detected in New Mexico for more than a month. However, while addressing state lawmakers on Tuesday, the state's top veterinarian saying the parasitic fly definitely is headed this way. Here's more from KKOB's Mike Gaba.
3: She also said that the state is urgently finalizing a program that would increase the number of certified livestock inspectors to help private veterinarians, along with state and federal officials, contain a screwworm outbreak. The fly made its first new incursion to the U.S. in early June when it was detected in a South Texas calf. And then officials identified a separate infection in a Lee County dog in New Mexico a few days later. Since then, the number of cases has increased in Texas and in Mexican states along the U.S.-Mexico border. As of Monday, Texas tallied 43 total infections, including 8 new cases. Chihuahua, which borders New Mexico, has 57 cases. A case count, which Holick said, quote, has risen rather quickly. Mike Gaba, News Radio, KKOB.
26: KKOB News Time, 8:31. Benjamin Monzon of Albuquerque was found guilty of attacking a man with a power drill and sentenced to 9 years behind bars. In August of 2025, he and an accomplice tried to force a victim out of his RV. During that attack, Monzon hit the victim in the face with a power drill more than a dozen times. Despite severe injuries, the victim was able to escape and call 911. Court records said that after the assault, Monzon and the co-defendant stole the victim's truck. The Monzon received a 9-year sentence, which is the highest amount available by New Mexico law. Albuquerque Fire Rescue conducting a couple of fire investigations today as a commercial building fire happened last night at 108 Mesilla Northeast. Ladder 5 arriving on the scene, reporting flames and smoke showing. There were no injuries. The fire was put out in a short time, but the building did receive smoke, fire, and water damage. Apparently, there was somebody living inside the building as well. Yesterday morning, around 7, a much larger incident happening at a house on the 11,000 block of Manitoba in northeast Albuquerque. It took about 40 minutes and 30 firefighters to get that one under control, and also with assistance of the Bernalillo County Fire Department. No further information provided, like I said, as the investigation continues. Firefighters are working to contain two lightning-caused fires burning on the Cuba Ranger District of the Santa Fe National Forest. Officials say the larger Lodgen fire has grown to about 6 acres and is showing active fire behavior, including flames reaching into tree canopies and spot fires developing nearby. Helicopters are being used to assist with the fire suppression efforts. The smaller spring fire has containment lines in place. The two fires are burning about a mile apart. APS freshmen are getting an early start to the school year today through a program called Jump Start Day. All traditional Albuquerque public schools will open tomorrow, but today they're welcoming ninth graders to campus a day before classes. The goal is to help students navigate the transition to high school by allowing them to find classrooms, explore campus, and meet fellow students. Freshmen will also be paired with link crew leaders, upperclassmen volunteers, who will help guide them through their first year. Tomorrow is also the first day of school in Santa Fe. Today is the first day of school for students in Rio Rancho. The popular low-cost breakfast program at 8 senior centers in the city raised its menu prices and cut back items on July the 10th. Since then, many seniors have not been taking the raises lightly. City of Albuquerque Senior Affairs Director Ana Sanchez said that since the initial increase last month, the city had released a revised menu last week with a few more options, adding that having the previous dozen a la carte options was too expensive for them to continue with, given inflation. The revised menu includes oatmeal for $1, a breakfast taco for $2, which includes an egg in a tortilla, and a no-egg muffin sandwich for $2, along with red and green chili, of course, by request. The city says they're working to put out a suggestion box for seniors to let them know what exactly they'd like back so they can take it into consideration. Well, another news update coming up for you in about half an hour. For News 24/7, download the News Radio KKOB app at your Apple or Google store. 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The morning show with Bob continues. Candy has traffic coming up next. Right now in Taos, it's 68 degrees. Up in Santa Fe, it's 72. Right now in Los Lunas, it's 75. And we have in Albuquerque, 74 degrees here in downtown, 72 up in Santa Fe. I'm Sultan Chani Salcedo, 96.3 News Radio, KKOB.
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2: 8:35, Bob Clark, along with Jerry Wright in for D.C. Zoltan in the newsroom, Candy Cruise Traffic, 96.3 News Radio, KKOB. All right, I got a text message from a former student at Manzano High School.
26: Oh.
20: Hey, friend.
2: And I get the impression he was somewhat of a regular when it came to school discipline. In fact, he says he spent a lot of time in what was referred to then. I don't know if it still is, or was it when you were back in the day, they called it the Lion's Den? Does that sound familiar, Candy?
20: I mostly got in trouble in middle school. Once I got to high school, like I was at other schools a lot of the day.
2: Okay. But at the Lion's Den at Manzano High School, he goes, I was a regular and basically had my own desk.
20: Nice.
2: And he goes, it was in the basement below the main office.
26: Oh.
2: That's kind of cool when you have a dungeon-like room.
20: Right.
2: Down in the basement students.
26: Your own desk.
2: Discipline. Yeah.
26: Nameplate.
2: We have another Manzano connection, too. Jerry's wife is a teacher at Manzano.
20: No kidding.
6: Yeah. Yep, teaching calculus.
26: Oh.
6: AP calculus.
20: AP calculus? Yeah, I never made it to that one.
26: Yeah, neither did I.
2: I was going to say.
20: Me.
2: Yeah, if I were a student at Manzano, I would not be in the class with your wife.
20: Yeah.
2: Not just calculus.
6: AP.
2: But AP calculus.
6: Advanced placement calculus. Oh, yeah.
20: I got like
6: she's good at math.
26: Oh, well, obviously.
2: Yes, I would think so.
6: Yeah.
20: I had like AP edition.
6: At a wine event when I met her, I wooed her by talking about pie. I swear that is true.
2: Yeah.
26: And we're not talking pecan pie.
6: We're not talking pecan. Yes. We're talking the number.
2: Very good. Absolutely. That's fantastic.
26: That's funny.
2: Oh, my goodness. Yeah. And, of course, we're hearing from a lot of people who obviously say, you know, when you're talking about the, I mean, now, obviously, when I'm talking about the kind of trouble I would get into back in the day when I was in school, we're not talking about iPhones and social media.
26: Right. Oh, yeah. Oh, yeah.
2: I mean,
26: yeah,
2: when there was bullying going on, it was face-to-face bullying back in those days.
26: Right.
2: Or the most you could do is just pass notes. Sometimes you get into trouble passing notes to other students. But that wasn't something I did. Again, as I said, I was just a talker, a loud talker, apparently, even though I thought that I was whispering. And you know the thing about when you're talking about social media today, and that is probably the more common thing that leads to a suspension or detention related to bullying. And the way I believe it works is that if you just happen to be on a texting chain with, let's say, 7 or 8 other students, and one of them is bullying another, you're not involved in the bullying at all, but you're on the text chain. You get into trouble too.
25: Really?
2: Yep. Oh, absolutely.
26: Well, that's good. I agree with that.
2: Even if they're not involved?
25: What?
26: If they're on the chain, man.
2: Well, but that just, maybe it's from a text that

0: you've got a crash on eastbound Montagna west of 5th Street. That is on the shoulder now. It is no longer causing any delays. Hopefully that'll be completely cleared in the next few minutes. We also have slow spots, though. I-40 eastbound approaching the interchange, and southbound I-25 still a little busy between Osuna and Montagna. I'm Candy Cruz with KKOB Traffic every 10 minutes on the 7th. If you see an accident, call the Traffic Tracker Hotline, 505-767-9167. I'm Candy Cruz from the 96.3 News Radio KKOB Traffic Center.
1: Today is an impact weather day for heat with record challenging highs expected. We have a heat advisory until 8 p.m. 100 Albuquerque, 93 Santa Fe. Tonight, partly cloudy and mild, 70 in Albuquerque, 62 in Santa Fe. I'm meteorologist Olga Breeze for KOAT 7.
2: Here in Albuquerque right now, we do have a temperature this morning with a mix of high clouds and sunshine. It's 77 degrees, 76 in Rio Rancho, and 73 is the temperature right now in Santa Fe. 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
1: 8:44 is the time. Bob Clark along with Jerry Wright in for D.C. Old Town in the newsroom, Candy Cruz traffic. Back to school today in Rio Rancho tomorrow for APS. Although, as Zoltan, he's had the story this morning that ninth graders new to high school here in Albuquerque, there's like sort of an orientation today.
2: Yeah.
1: Before they head back and start book learning.
2: Huh. Also, tomorrow is first day for school in Santa Fe as well.
1: Okay. Very good. Mm-hmm. Get that that one day in before you have the weekend.
2: Yeah.
1: And then start. I asked BV, because his kids, they attend school over in Moriarty. And okay. I said, when's their first day of school? He said, Monday.
2: That makes sense.
1: Yeah. But maybe Moriarty it's just like, usually does. They might be thinking, you know, just you get in, you get that one day under your belt, and you know, just sort of kind of ease into the school year. You get the weekend, and then you hit the ground running first thing Monday. Mm. Instead of having to spend part of Monday at least getting the classroom set up and getting things organized, getting your textbooks. And
3: that's why Therese loves the idea.
1: Did I just say textbooks?
3: Textbooks.
1: Do they still have textbooks? In?
3: I think so, yeah.
1: Okay.
2: Yeah, they do.
3: Yeah,
1: yeah, I guess they don't. Mm-hmm. I wasn't sure if, you know, they use tablets and things like that.
2: Well, they do both now.
1: Okay.
2: Yeah.
4: Are they still made by Macmillan?
1: Macmillan.
3: And why?
1: Yeah. That's an old school TV show.
4: That's the only thing I remember Macmillan from any textbook is the...
2: is the name of the...
4: it's the name of the publisher.
2: The print, the publisher.
4: I don't remember anything in the book, but I know it's made by Macmillan.
1: That is funny.
2: That is funny.
4: I remember very randomly weird things.
1: The image of the publisher of the textbook is seared into your brain. Because when you first said the word McMullen or Macmillan, I was kind of like, oh, I wonder what she's talking about. But yeah, you're right.
2: All of a sudden, it kind of clicked.
1: And then Jerry drops Macmillan and Wife. Was that Rock Hudson?
3: Sure. I don't even remember.
1: And Macmillan and Wife?
3: I don't even remember.
1: Because I know it was part of...
3: I think maybe that sounds...
1: Macmillan and Wife sounds like one of those shows that was part of a rotating NBC where, McLeod.
3: Yeah.
1: The guy with the horse.
3: Yeah.
4: MacGyver.
1: Well, no, that was his own show. That was
4: before
1: this. Yeah, we're Macmillan and Wife. We're going way, way back.
3: Yeah.
1: To like early 70s.
3: Yeah.
1: Oh, I think somewhere in that.
3: Pre Rockford Files.
1: Right. Rockford Files was his own show, and that was a kick ass.
3: That was a great show.
1: James Garner, I'm telling you.
3: He did so good.
1: He is one of the more underrated actors of our time. Now, it's been a while now since he's passed away, but he was a great actor.
3: I loved his character in Rockford Files because he always got hurt. And
1: yes.
3: Up to that point, detectives would be in fights or got beat up, and they were never really hurt.
1: Yeah.
3: But he was like, afterwards, he's like, you know, ice pack on his face or something.
1: And he
3: like,
1: drove a cool car, too.
3: And he had the cool car. What was the car?
4: Jerry wants to see that pain.
1: It was a Camaro? Mustang? I'll have to look it up.
3: Yeah. I rejoice in Schadenfreude.
1: Yeah.
2: Yeah, it was Rock Hudson.
1: For Macmillan and Wife. Yes. And who played his wife? Wasn't Suzanne Plouchette?
2: No.
1: Okay.
2: Susan St. James.
1: Susan St. James.
3: Yeah.
1: I knew that.
3: Susan.
1: I knew it was a Suze.
2: Beautiful.
3: All the Susans.
2: Beautiful Susan St. James.
4: Suze.
2: Yeah. It was from 71 to 77 on NBC.
1: Wonder if the director would yell, cut. All right, Suze. And she'd turn around and say, it's Susan. I'm not a Suze. All right, let's get an update on traffic. Here's Katie Cruz.
4: Well, looks like that earlier crash was cleared. No new accidents, everybody. No crashes whatsoever. We do have little slow spots. Southbound I-25, still busy mostly between Osuna and Montaño. Also I-40 eastbound with congestion approaching the interchange. I'm Candy Cruz with KKOB Traffic every 10 minutes on the 7s. If you see an accident, call the Traffic Tracker Hotline, 505-767-9167. I'm Candy Cruz from the 96.3 News Radio KKOB Traffic Center.
5: Today is an impact weather day for heat with record challenging highs expected. We have a heat advisory until 8 p.m. 100 Albuquerque, 93 Santa Fe. Tonight, partly cloudy and mild, 70 in Albuquerque, 62 in Santa Fe. I'm meteorologist Olga Breeze for KOAT7.
1: Here in Albuquerque right now, we do have a temperature this morning of 77 degrees at 76 in Rio Rancho, and 74 right now is the temperature up in Santa Fe. All right, I was curious. After we brought up the Rockford Files and the cool car that James Garner's character drove, a gold Pontiac Firebird.
2: Oh, yes.
1: And the gold was not a factory color. So I guess that is a piece of information that's out there, because I've got to imagine that there were so many people. when they would watch the Rockford Files go, I want
2: that car.
1: Yeah. I want a gold Firebird. So they'd go, hey, can I get a Firebird and a gold one just like on the Rockford Files? It's like, we don't have that color. It's not a factory color. So,
2: yeah.
1: And James Garner one time, I saw an interview with him, and they were talking to him about his acting style. And he said basically he tried – there were a few actors that were very influential on him, but Spencer Tracy was the one that he mentioned in terms of just having this almost effortless – acting style to where you didn't even think they were acting.
2: Mm-hmm.
1: You know, it was just very natural.
2: He was very natural.
1: Yes, he was. Yeah. No.
2: Yeah. He was. I liked him in Maverick.
1: Yes.
2: The TV show, Maverick.
1: Absolutely. Mm-hmm. So, I'm not sure. How did we end up? Oh, because you brought up McMillan and wife.
2: Right.
1: And that, it's just Candy's talking about the school.
4: I know. Candy's talking. That's how this all started.
1: Yeah.
2: She's talking about the school books.
1: She's talking about textbooks. Next thing you know, he's going on about McMillan and wife, and then next thing you know, we're in the Rockford Files.
4: This one isn't my fault.
1: No, not at all.
2: No.
1: Well, no, and plus I enjoyed reminiscing
2: a
1: little bit about the Rockford Files and McMillan and wife and McCloud.
4: Well, you're welcome.
1: McCloud was
2: and Susan St. James.
1: Well, I was, Jerry's the one who veered us off into this path. You were making a legitimate point about McMillan, the publisher of these textbooks, for whatever reason that you remember. That's what was on page five, Candy? Can't tell you.
4: I don't remember saying anything in it.
1: But on that inside cover.
4: McMillan.
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4: So weird.
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9: 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Most of them have been there for a very long time. 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
1: 8:55 is the time this morning. We will have a brand new sweet deal on the show for you tomorrow. 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
4: Oh, my gosh. That's the only commercial I've ever cried to.
1: Absolutely.
4: I was pregnant at the time, but...
1: Oh, of course. Yeah. Well, you know.
4: Oh, bawling.
1: Your hormones. Little haywire when you're pregnant. Following up on the Rockford Files and the gold Pontiac Firebird, apparently James Gardner, for his character Jim Rockford, that was quite a stretch, was chosen by him personally, because apparently he did all of the J-turn, they called it, his reverse 180. It was also referred to by some people as the Rockford maneuver in his car. So that was one of the reasons why he wanted the Firebird, so he could do his cool little tricks. And then, of course, following up on McLeod, which was a part of that rotating series that NBC, I believe, in the day did. It was called, actually, NBC Mystery Movie, and they had... And it aired from 1970 to 1977. And McLeod was one of those shows, along with McMillan and Wife. And they would kind of rotate the episodes on that evening. But McLeod, played by Dennis Weaver, he was actually, the character was the sheriff from Taos County here in New Mexico.
4: Oh, that's cool.
1: And he ended up being loaned to the New York City Police Department for a special investigation. And he took his horse with him. And that's all the whole concept of
3: him. I remember him riding a horse across the bridge.
1: The opening theme and the opening credits. And he's like galloping down through Times Square on his horse. It was actually pretty cool.
4: Rusty!
1: But I was reminded by a listener through a text message that technically his character got to New York City from Taos, New Mexico. He was the sheriff out there.
4: That's bananas.
1: Yeah. All right. So Darren White, our favorite Irish lad, he'll be popping in. Coming up next after the 9 o'clock news. But first, let's get a final check of traffic at 8:57 with Candy Cruz.
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4: Right now, we just have slow spots. Eastbound Alameda with delays approaching 4th Street. Also, southbound I-25, still a little bit busy between Jefferson and Montaño. I'm Candy Cruz with KKOB Traffic every 10 minutes on the 7s.
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5: Today is an impact weather day for heat with record-challenging highs expected. We have a heat advisory until 8 p.m. 100 Albuquerque, 93 Santa Fe. Tonight, partly cloudy and mild, 70 in Albuquerque, 62 in Santa Fe. I'm meteorologist Olga Breeze for KOAT7.
1: Here in Albuquerque right now, we do have a mix of high clouds and sunshine. The temperature is 79 degrees already. 76 is the temperature in Rio Rancho. And this morning up in Santa Fe, the temperature in the capital is 74 degrees. Stay tuned for the news from Zoltan coming up next here on 96.3 News Radio KKOB.
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16: From ABC News, I'm Sherry Preston. The Senate Homeland Security Committee voting to hold Dr. Anthony Fauci in contempt of Congress for last week's appearance, in which he said this more than 100 times.
17: Under the advice of my attorneys, I will invoke my right under the Fifth Amendment of the Constitution to refrain from answering your questions.
16: Committee Chair Senator Rand Paul on today's contempt vote.
18: That is what we are voting on today. Not his opinions, not his policies, not anything he said from a podium 6 years ago. We are voting on whether a witness who has received the benefit of a sweeping federal pardon can be ordered by this committee to answer questions and then defy that order without consequence.
16: Paul doesn't have the votes to take the issue to the full Senate, so is eyeing sending the case straight to the Justice Department. With the war grinding on in Iran, ABC News has confirmed that U.S. stocks of air defense missiles have been significantly depleted. ABC senior Pentagon reporter Louis Martinez has more on why that's a big deal.
19: It is very concerning because this is impacting the decision-making by the president, because if you're going to go on the offensive, as he has hinted against Iran, you also need a good defense. And because Iran still has many missiles and drones that they can fire at the U.S. and their allies, and if you can't defend forces, you can't really go on the offensive right now.
16: The FDA approving Moderna's first ever mRNA flu vaccine for people 50 and older.
20: They showed that this vaccine was about 27% more effective than the traditional flu vaccine. There did not seem to be any safety signals or concerning risks other than the traditional side effects that we see.
16: ABC News Chief Medical Correspondent Dr. Tara Narula. The Trump administration says it's planning to overhaul the Head Start program, tossing regulations that serve about 700,000 children. Last year, the administration laid off much of Head Start's support staff. This is ABC News.
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25: 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Right now in Albuquerque, we have a temperature of 77 degrees here in the downtown area, 75 at the airport. The high today, 100. Yesterday's high was 101, and we could hit 101 again today. Santa Fe, 72 right now, looking for a high of 91. And we are going to be in a heat advisory starting at noon. Temperature around the metro area, depending on the community you live in, could hit 103 degrees. The United States has suspended avocado inspections in Michoacán, Mexico, because of threats made to U.S. interests in the state. The inspections of avocados inside Mexico are required before they are exported to the United States. The suspension of avocado inspections could disrupt imports into the U.S. Michoacán Governor Alfredo Ramírez Bedoya said on social media that the temporary halt to inspections was intended to safeguard workers following recent arrests linked to extortion. The U.S. Department of Agriculture sends inspectors into Mexico to monitor plantations and packing houses to ensure that exported produce is free of pests. Threats and violence against the inspectors have caused the U.S. to suspend inspections in the past. Mexico supplies about 80% of U.S. avocado imports, and so far this year, that's increased by 35% and sold $3.65 billion worth of avocados in the U.S. last year. Well, here in New Mexico, the issue with the screwworm, New World screwworm, had not been a problem, but apparently it could happen soon. Here's more from, according to KKOB's Mike Gaba. He was telling us, however, that Samantha Hollick from the New Mexico Department of Agriculture has said that the issue here in New Mexico could be taking a turn for the worse. She says that the state is urgently finalizing a program that would increase the number of certified livestock inspectors to help private veterinarians, along with state and federal officials, contain a possible screwworm outbreak. The fly made its way in its first new incursion to the United States in early June when it was detected in South Texas. And then there was an incident in Lee County where a dog here in New Mexico became infected. The state of Texas has now reported 43 infections, including 8 new cases. And Chihuahua has now reported 57 cases, which is a count Hollick says is has risen rather quickly. The Albuquerque Isotopes are unveiling a new mariachi lowrider jersey for this year's Lowrider Night, this upcoming 22nd of August. Here's more from KKOB's Francina Walker.
0: Lowrider Night is one of the biggest events of the season, and in line with baseball and community, the Isotopes have a new mariachi lowrider jersey that the players will wear that night. The jerseys will be auctioned off after the game, with proceeds benefiting the Duke City Lowrider After School Program. City Councilor Clarissa Pena spoke about the program.
2: How does an after school program that builds lowriders teach kids anything? Well, boy, going from 8 to now 75 to a waiting list of almost 100 to get into this program, I think it's teaching them a lot. This is really what it's really about, how it's a game changer in terms of bringing something that's culturally relevant to our community and bolstering our kids who then have something that relates to them.
0: The specialty jerseys were designed by prominent lowrider artists Rob Vanderslice and Joseph Blastedleba. A lowrider car show happens before the game, along with a special bobblehead giveaway for the first 3,000 fans on August 22nd. Francina Walker, News Radio, KKOB.
8: I'm Jeff Symbieta with your Sports Animal Short, brought to you by Sandia Resort and Casino. Loberg quarterback Jack Lane is out for what head coach Jason Eck says the near future while rehabbing his nagging elbow injury. Fall practice started yesterday, and the returning starting quarterback is out. He had the injury last season, didn't throw during spring practice, recovered from an off-season surgery to repair the torn tendon in his right elbow. So who's up next? Well, UNM split reps with the first team offense between James Lobstein, Luke Moga, and Toa Fave on Wednesday. Indianapolis Colts and Jonathan Taylor have agreed to terms on a two-year, $44 million extension for the running back. The deal has a maximum value of $47 million. $39 million guaranteed. It's the third largest deal for a running back in NFL history. Last night out at the ball pitch, Isotopes were winners 7-6 over Sugarland. Same two teams tonight. You can listen over on the Sports Animal, and the NFL starts tonight. Hall of Fame game, Cardinals and Panthers. Want more? We're talking sports on 95.9 FM and AM 610, the Sports Animal. I'm Jeff Symbieta.
25: Okay, Jeff, thanks a lot. Right now in Santa Fe, it's 72 degrees, 77 here in Albuquerque, 74 up in Taos. And for more weather, let's go to our friends at KOAT, Action 7 News.
3: Today is an impact weather day for heat with record challenging highs expected. We have a heat advisory until 8 p.m. 100 Albuquerque, 93 Santa Fe. Tonight, partly cloudy and mild, 70 in Albuquerque, 62 in Santa Fe. On Friday, the heat holds on as temperatures continue to trend well above average. 98 Albuquerque, 92 Santa Fe. I'm meteorologist Olga Breeze for KOAT 7.
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0: What else would we be enjoying on this eve of Dublin?
1: When do you leave?
0: Tomorrow. Bob Clark, along with Jerry Wright, in for DC this morning. Since DC's taking his son Jack, probably as we speak right now, dropping him off.
1: Very cool.
0: First day of school out in Rio Rancho for very the second grade. And on this eve of traveling to Ireland, we leave tomorrow with a wonderful group of KKOB listeners. And when I look at the names on the list, we are going to enjoy the company of brand new KKOB listeners who've never traveled with us before.
1: Oh, because you have a lot of regulars.
0: But we have a lot of returning travelers, especially from last year's trip to Italy. So on this eve, I wanted to invite my favorite Irish lad, Darren White, on the show. So
1: thanks,
0: got a lot of Irish roots, and of course you've been to Ireland. And
1: I got a lot of Irish roots, man.
0: That's
1: for sure. Yeah,
0: you do.
1: We grew up very proud. My father was all things Irish. He was like 5'4". When he had hair, it was red. He was a red-headed Irishman.
0: Wow.
1: Yeah, and so when he had the pup by forearms and. It was
0: pretty much
1: all things Irish in our household.
0: It's all pretty much stereotypical. Irish.
1: Yeah, no, he was like the image. I'm telling you, if you could cast somebody for an Irish movie, it would be him.
0: Yeah, and we've got some topics we'll talk about a little later, but I did want to start with our trip to Ireland because you've been there.
1: Mm-hmm.
0: In fact, obviously, as we've talked about before, your book Buzzsaw about your grandpa, I know your Irish roots are laid out. Part of that story as well from his days back in New York up in Niagara Falls. Slowly I turn.
1: Yeah.
0: But anyway, so...
1: John Joseph.
0: When's the last time you were in Ireland?
1: So I went 3 years ago. God, it's 3 years ago. I went with Jared.
0: Yeah.
2: Buddy!
1: Hey! So I love that, dude. I just love that. Yeah, so what he said was, I had not been, and he was on a trip in Europe with his family. And he said, I'm there. I'll meet you there. You got to go. And he really pushed me into it. Mm-hmm. And it was the best. We were only there for 4 or 5 days. But it was amazing because one of the things that we did is we traveled to my homeland. The town is called Nina.
0: Okay.
1: And it was about 2 hours, I guess, from Dublin, the drive. It wasn't too bad. And then we had a couple of other stops along the way. But we stayed in Nina that night, I believe. Yes. But it was fantastic. And I got to learn a ton about my family because, you know, the Catholic Church was and still is the holder of the records.
0: Gotcha.
1: Basically. Yeah. I mean, if you need to know something about your family in Ireland, it's going to be the Catholic Church. And that's exactly what happened. I went over. I asked somebody about trying to find out about my great-grandfather, John Joseph. And they said, go over to the church, showed me where it was at. And the first thing she says to me, how do you spell your last name? I was like, W-H-I-T-E, just like the color.
0: Okay, but over there.
1: She said, are you sure it was with an I and not a Y? And I was like.
0: Interesting.
1: I've never heard that. And she's like, well, you know, I'm looking at the time frame because I had his date of birth and all. And she's like, okay. She says, I'll be back. I'm going downstairs. And she went downstairs, and she was gone by 10, 15 minutes, and she came up, and she said, I found it. She said, and your name is spelled with a Y.
0: There. But I'm assuming when your ancestors came over to America, that's when it changed to an I.
1: I think
0: White.
1: That's what she said. When your great-grandfather, she said, it was probably then when they got here. She goes, because that was the common spelling in America, because he got here in 1885. And so he was 20 years old. Came by himself, too. I think there's got to be some connection, though. I'd love to know that connection. Why Niagara Falls? Why did he get off the boat and travel right to Niagara Falls and start a job with the railroad?
0: Yeah.
1: And so, but that's fascinating. In fact, the tattoo that I have now with the family crest, I spelled it with the Y.
0: That's neat.
1: Yeah. I was like, yeah.
0: Where's the tattoo? Is it a place
1: you like
0: to know? Show
1: it to me? Would you like to know? Yeah, it's on the back of my leg.
0: Oh, on the back of your leg.
1: Yeah, it's right here.
0: Oh, that is, I saw a picture of that when you first got it. That's an impressive tattoo.
1: Yeah, it's...
0: especially with the Irish spelling.
1: Yes, and I thought it was only appropriate to pay respects to the name as it was written. And Ireland is fascinating. It really is. I'm going to go back. I obviously want to go back because there was a lovely lady there that said, look, she told me where my family was from. Mm-hmm. She said, look, this was all families. She said, if you tell me the family, I can tell you where they were. And it's farmland now. She said, that's all farmland. And it probably was then. But and then we got to go to a couple of pubs in Neenah.
0: Oh, well, yes. Yeah,
1: of course.
0: A couple. Just a couple?
1: Just a couple. And so, but you know me, I'm like you, Bob. I'm chatty.
0: Yeah.
1: And so I started telling them this is where I'm from. And they're like, oh, my God. They knew family. They're like, it's got to be your family. And so the next time I go back, it's the mission to find some of the whites.
0: And stay longer.
1: Yeah, and stay longer. Yeah. It was, as I said, it was really thrown together pretty quick. But I'm really grateful that Jared pushed me to do it. And as I said, you're going on the tour, so you're going to see Ireland.
0: Mm-hmm.
1: And like we did, we got out of Dublin in our little car. And, oh, that's an experience, by the way. That's an experience. Jared tried to kill me, just so you know.
0: Okay.
1: He didn't drive.
0: Not surprising.
1: He made me drive.
0: Okay.
1: Because he had been driving in Europe the whole week.
0: Of course.
1: And so
0: he's tired of driving on that side of the road.
1: Let me tell you, this is a one-lane road, Bob.
0: Okay.
1: And you're on the opposite side of the road. And I was watching large trucks come at me at what seemed like 100 miles an hour.
0: Wow.
1: And I didn't know what to do. And so I just drove off the road. I was like, my hands hurt when I would get to our destination
0: from
1: gripping the wheels.
0: I'm glad we have a professional,
1: you have the professional
0: motor coach driver who is who's from Ireland, so they know the routine there.
1: Exactly. But see, I hadn't finished the book yet while I was there.
0: Okay.
1: And so it really helped me get a better perspective on my family. Because
0: yeah,
1: you're right, the book has a lot to do. You know, in the book, The Buzzsaw, you know, my grandfather, when my grandfather's getting arrested, John Joseph, my great grandfather, when he would do his census, he would write the Irish Free State because he was proud that he was part of the Free State. And you know, they have to denounce the Queen and the whole nine yards. So I use that based on the information that I had to where John Joseph lectures my grandfather about you being a gangster and a thug, and there are young boys back in Ireland who are fighting for the cause. And, you know, while we're proud of you as a fighter, is this what you want them to know you as? You come here to this country to make a better way for yourself while the boys back there are dying for the Free State? Mm-hmm. And so I use that in the book as a kind of him being lectured by John Joseph. Of course, I don't know that, but that's the part of the book that I just add to it.
0: You're entitled to a little poetic license.
1: Absolutely.
0: So your great-grandfather, as you said, he came to the United States by himself. Was Buzzsaw, your grandpa, was he born in the United States?
1: Yes, he was.
0: Okay.
1: He was born in the United States.
0: And your grandfather didn't meet his mom until he got here?
1: Yes.
0: Okay,
1: he met her here.
0: In Niagara Falls?
1: He was 20 years old. Yep. And she was Irish herself.
0: Sure.
1: You know, my dad told me once, my dad didn't talk a lot. He didn't talk a lot about the family. But one time he did tell me that when he would get in trouble by his grandfather, John Joseph, he said, I couldn't understand a damn word he said. He said he would yell at me at the top of his lungs. And he's like, you know, I knew I was in trouble. He goes, but I never knew what I was in trouble for because I could never understand him.
0: Yeah. Well, one of the other things Darren told me before we came on the air, we're certainly not going to list these words, but you warned me that there are certain words that in this country, in the English language, would be a no-no.
1: Yeah.
0: In terms of using, they are nasty words, but over there, they're commonly used.
1: Yeah, and we can't say, right.
0: Yeah.
1: And it's,
0: so we just have to be, you have to be prepared for that, I guess.
1: And so I wanted to keep the book pure, especially when John was talking, right? I really wanted to, and I used words. I'm going to give you a couple that you could use, Bobby.
0: Okay.
1: I'm going to give you a couple. So in the book, Maggie, when she's, but that's Buzzsaw's sister, mm-hmm. and she's the one that ribs him a lot, but it's out of love. She refers to him as idiot.
0: Okay.
1: She's like, you're an idiot. You know, stop being an idiot. Get away from the mirror. And that's an idiot.
0: Okay.
1: And it's common. You'll hear it. If you watch Peaky, you'll hear idiot and Peaky Blinders a lot.
0: So if while I'm over in Ireland, if someone, hey, idiot, you're an idiot.
1: Yeah.
0: And I know it's calling me an idiot.
1: Yeah. Okay. He's calling you an idiot. Yep.
0: I'll be prepared for that one. Get out of the way, you idiot.
1: There's a it's spelled differently, but it's crack. It's spelled C-R-A-I-C. And you'll hear people say, what's the crack? And that's basically like, what's going on?
0: Okay.
1: Yoke. Like if you don't know the word for something, if you can't remember what the word is, you'll say, you know, that yoke.
0: Okay.
1: That yoke. And the other one is, it's a little, it's called, it's gobshite. You know what that is. Gobshite is, it's a little bit more You could say idiot jokingly, but if you call somebody a gobshite, it's you're saying they're stupid.
0: Okay.
1: And so it's
0: but
1: more.
0: That's not a playful term.
1: It's not a playful term. But if you hear that coming your way.
0: Yeah.
1: So those are just a few for you, Bobby.
0: And then and then the other one you told me about. Okay.
1: Yeah, no. It's we would never use that term.
0: No, absolutely.
1: In America, but there it is. Common.
0: Yes. Okay. But thanks for the heads up on that.
1: Oh, yeah.
0: It's 9:20. We'll have more with Darren next here on News Radio KKOV.
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0: 8:25 is the time. Bob Clark, we continue with our favorite Irish lad on this eve of traveling to Ireland with a wonderful group of KKOB listeners. This trip is going to be so much fun. And we all appreciate very much the heads up on certain words that are not viewed favorably commonly used over there.
1: Yes.
0: Since we were talking about your family roots, remind people where they can get Buzzsaw.
1: And oh, it's on Amazon.
0: Your grandpa.
1: Yeah, it's on Amazon. And you just put in the Buzzsaw and it comes right up. Obviously, Darren White and the Buzzsaw. And it's been fun. I've even learned, I still do the research, right?
0: Sure.
1: Because I'm working on the screenplay,
0: okay.
1: Which I did first. I wrote the screenplay first, then I wrote the book, and now I'm going back to the screenplay.
0: Because you know more.
1: Because I know more. Yeah. And, I found out that he was truly the Canadian champion. So I learned things, and I learned he got arrested a few more times, which, God bless America. As they'd say, Jesus, Joseph, and Mary. That was the word. That was one of the things, I guess, that my grandpa said all the time, too, was Jesus, Joseph, and Mary.
0: All right, so you're working on the Buzzsaw screenplay, but I don't know how much you can get into this, but you can be as generic if you want. But you're working on another project that actually you're trying to turn around pretty quickly in time for Halloween.
1: Right.
0: And that would be here in Albuquerque.
1: Yeah, yeah.
0: This project. So,
1: it's
0: a play.
1: It's a play, right. And I can say it's going to be called Serial Killer Cafe, which we had Killer Cafe.
0: Yeah.
1: But this is Serial Killer Cafe.
0: That was your movie with Keith Jardine, but that ultimately, when that got released, it was known as Kill You Again.
1: Kill Me Again.
0: Kill Me Again.
1: Yeah, the distributors thought the name was too foreign sounding. Because remember, it was Killer Cafe with the K. K's.
0: Yeah.
1: And they didn't like the accent. They thought that people would pass it over.
0: All right.
1: And so, but this is based on serial killers. And it's going to be the weekend before, the 23rd, 24th, 25th. It's going to be at the Lobo Theater. And we're pushing it out. We're getting it done.
0: Do you already have the time and the space booked?
1: Oh, yeah, I had to.
0: No. Well, yeah, that's what I was thinking.
1: Because I wouldn't have done it if I couldn't get it close to Halloween.
0: Yeah.
1: Because it's part of the whole, people enjoy. But we're using hopefully a very good chance that we'll use Brendan Fair. And so I've been talking to Brendan, and he's just an amazing actor. And he kind of looks like Bundy. So yeah. I'm just going to throw that out.
0: And he was
1: there.
0: In your movie.
1: And he was in the movie, yeah. And did just, I mean, the performance that Brendan Fair did was just
0: crazy. When did this light go off that you was like, I want to do this? How long ago was this?
1: 3 months ago.
0: That's it?
1: Mm-hmm. Yeah.
0: Writing a play in 3 months.
1: Yeah, but it's their monologues.
0: Yeah, okay.
1: It's the whole thing. And the concept behind it is there's going to be a group of serial killers, and they're going to try to convince the audience who is the most notorious. And there's a couple of twists at the end, as there should be. So that's it. It's not like, some of those dinner theaters where you solve the murders and stuff like that. It's not going to be like that. But we're just going to try to scare the hell out of you for about 90 minutes.
0: Okay. That sounds interesting.
1: Yeah.
0: That sounds like an interesting concept. Well,
1: yeah. And so we've been working on the scripts, heavily on the scripts, and talking to folks. Jared is just has so many contacts, as you know. And so we're talking with people that have done improv, and how do we make this more immersive? Because that's the whole idea. You want it to be interactive. So more to come. More to come.
0: All right.
1: We're getting close.
0: And we'll have more to come with Darren White next after the news with Sultan here on 96.3 News Radio KKOB.
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14: 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It's 9:31. Here's the latest news from 96.3 News Radio KKOB. Right now in Albuquerque, 79 degrees. At the airport, 80 downtown. The high today, 100. Could even hit 101 today. Santa Fe, 77 right now, looking for a high of 91. A 119-page interim report presented yesterday by the state's Epstein Truth Commission documenting allegations of abuse and activities tied to Jeffrey Epstein in New Mexico at his ranch south of Santa Fe. According to the report, despite being a convicted sex offender in 2008, Epstein avoided having to register as a sex offender in New Mexico due to a loophole in the state law. And there's no evidence that any law enforcement agency actually searched the Zorro Ranch. Chairwoman Representative Andrea Romero of Santa Fe stating, "What we've seen is there may have been preferential treatment to Epstein here in the state of New Mexico." Meanwhile, the state attorney general, Raul Torres, has filed a lawsuit against the U.S. Department of Justice seeking access to unredacted investigative files related to Jeffrey Epstein and the ranch south of Santa Fe. Here's more from KKOB's Natasha Leyva.
15: The state says those records are critical to its ongoing criminal investigation into allegations of sexual abuse, trafficking, and other crimes that may occur in New Mexico. According to the lawsuit, federal officials have refused to provide the unredacted documents, hindering the state's ability to identify potential victims, witnesses, and additional criminal activity. The state is asking a federal court to order the release of the records or require the Justice Department to reconsider the request. Natasha Leyva, News Radio, KKOB.
14: The popular low-cost breakfast program at 8 senior centers in the city raised its menu prices and a cutback of items on July the 10th. Since then, many seniors have not been taking the changes lightly. Here's Mike Gaba with more.
16: City of Albuquerque Senior Affairs Director Ana Sanchez said that since the initial increase last month, the city has released a revised menu last week with a few more options, adding that having the previous dozen a la carte options was too expensive for them to continue with given inflation. The revised menu includes oatmeal for $1, a breakfast taco for $2 with an egg in a tortilla, and a no-egg muffin sandwich for $2, along with, of course, red or green chili by request. The city says they're working to put out a suggestion box for seniors to let them know what exactly they'd like back, so they can put it under consideration. Mike Gaba, News Radio, KKOB.
14: KKOB News Time, 9:34. New Mexico scientists have identified a new dinosaur species from fossils found in the northwest part of the state. Researchers at the New Mexico Museum of Natural History and Science say the dinosaur named Divenator robustus lived about 73 million years ago. The fossil was discovered in 2005 in the San Juan Basin, but scientists recently confirmed it belonged to a previously unknown species. Researchers say the dinosaur was about 8 to 10 feet long, had bird-like features, and helped provide new insight into the animals that once roamed the state of New Mexico. Well, stand by for another news update in 30 minutes with Natasha Leyva for News 24/7. 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Right now in Rio Rancho, it's 79 degrees. Bernalillo, 80, 82 in Belen, 80 here in Albuquerque, and 77 in Santa Fe. 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
17: Today is an impact weather day for heat with record challenging highs expected. We have a heat advisory until 8 p.m. 100 Albuquerque, 93 Santa Fe. Tonight, partly cloudy and mild, 70 in Albuquerque, 62 in Santa Fe. On Friday, the heat holds on as temperatures continue to trend well above average. 98 Albuquerque, 92 Santa Fe. I'm meteorologist Olga Breeze for KOAT 7.
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1: Next time, get us a little flogging Molly.
0: Our favorite Irish lad, Darren White. I just sit here wistfully staring at the weather in Dublin.
1: Yeah.
0: Because I'm sick and tired of this heat dome. Yeah. It's not supposed
1: to be
0: this hot.
1: Over there.
0: No. That's, I mean, right now, let's see, it's 4:36 p.m.
1: That's right.
0: In Dublin, and it's 67 degrees. That's,
1: ooh, is it raining?
0: Cloudy.
1: Cloudy, yeah.
0: Yeah.
1: It's either cloudy or raining.
0: Or raining. But some of the days we're there, it looks like, obviously, you know, it's Ireland, so you're expecting rain. But the high temperatures basically are like 68 to 71.
1: Yeah. Yeah, you actually, and if you know if it does rain, you'd have to, you could get away with like a light jacket.
0: Yeah, well, I bought a rain slicker.
1: There you go.
0: I don't think I've ever bought a rain slicker since I've lived in New Mexico, but I bought one for this trip.
1: Wise purchase, man.
0: Absolutely. Got a lot of dry fit shirts and pants that I can wear day after day after day after day.
1: And it's still summer, but it's still humid too.
0: Yes, absolutely.
1: And so that's the folks traveling from Albuquerque will realize pretty quick. It's a little more humid than
0: here. No question about it. And my wife Carol has naturally curly hair, so she's got plan B.
1: Yeah.
0: Ready to go. Baseball cap and I don't know if it's a scrunchie or
1: a scrunchie,
0: tie.
1: They pull them back.
0: Like that.
1: Oh yeah.
0: Yeah.
1: But it'll be crazy.
0: You know, with you've had quite the interesting career. You've done many different things. Obviously law enforcement's always been at the cornerstone of it, but now that you're retired, I mean you're writing screenplays, you're writing novels about your grandpa. Now you're writing a play. Some people might be wondering, where did this creative streak for Darren White, has it always been there? Or is it something you've nurtured now that you've had more time in retirement? I can tell you this. I think it's always been there. Because when I first moved to Albuquerque in 1990 to work at KOB TV, Darren White, Officer White, was part of this APD rock band. And you called yourselves The Force.
1: Yep.
0: And I remember covering a story for Channel 4. I think it was the dedication of the new substation way up in the Northeast Heights.
1: Yeah.
0: Right there, right off of Wyoming.
1: Oh, the John Carrillo.
0: John Carrillo. Yep. That's exactly what it was. Yep. And The Force was playing at that dedication. Yeah. And you guys, I forget what song it was, but I'm sitting there watching APD officers playing guitar and drums.
1: We could play Johnny Be Good.
0: And you were a singer. You were one of the singers, too.
1: We could play Johnny Be Good.
0: Do you remember who else was in The Force with
1: you? Oh, my God, yes. Al Cimbala. George Taylor, oh God rest his soul. Yeah. AJ, oh my God, it's beautiful getting old, isn't it? AJ and
0: first names are fine.
1: Oh my God, it's so bad. Jerry Gallegos was a drummer. It was a great group of guys and all had been musicians, right?
0: Yeah.
1: Everybody, like me, it's like my dad was a very good musician. And so I learned from him and we all played in bands. And so,
0: you guys come up with this idea?
1: They did. I joined late.
0: Okay.
1: I joined late. They were,
0: but this was a band that obviously APD, they officially sanctioned this. They didn't, because what a great recruitment tool.
1: Yeah. Yeah. AJ Romero. But anyway, sorry, AJ. And it was fun. And, you know, Chief Stover

0: bit of one out of 12.
1: And so I always, my dream was that I would try to play baseball, and if not, then I would become a cop. And I did, you know, as soon as I realized I couldn't play anymore, I was like, all right. And I joined the Houston Police Department. That was the first agency I was with.
2: One out of 12, one out of 12, a 211 in progress, one out of 12, handle code 3. Yeah.
1: See the man. I always love that. See him? Okay. One out of 12, see the man. Oh, I love that show, man. I love that show.
2: Absolutely fantastic. And you mentioned Bob Stover, who was the chief. Prior to that, he was the Bernalillo County Sheriff as well at one point, right?
1: He was also the city manager at one point. I mean, Bob did a lot, but I loved Bob. I absolutely adored Bob. And I work for good chiefs, don't get me wrong. I work for Joe Polizar, great chief. Bob Stover is the best chief I ever worked for.
2: You know, it's funny how many Albuquerque police officers now retired who worked for Chief Stover at that time. Mm-hmm. They all say the same thing.
1: Yeah, he was the cop's cop.
2: Absolutely. Yep. And it's just great, too, to see Linda Stover still very much a part of the scene around here. 8 years as Bernalillo County Clerk. And then she wins the Democratic nomination, beating incumbent Damian Latta. Obviously the heavy favorite to become the next county assessor.
1: And I hope she does.
2: Yeah.
1: Because I love her too. She is amazing and she'll do a good job. She'll do a damn good job. And look, I'm a Republican. I'm not a Democrat. I just want somebody to do a good job, especially what we've had to put up with for the last 4 years. And so, I know if Linda Stover gets in there, she'll do a fantastic job.
2: And she's just a great person.
1: She is.
2: She's just so much fun.
1: She's so much fun.
2: Such a bright smile. Whenever we have her on the show,
1: exactly. I just love her.
2: All right, we'll take a break. We'll have more with Darren White coming up next here on 96.3 News Radio KKOV.
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2: 9:46 is the time. Bob Clark, we continue now with Darren White. And, you know, everything we just talked about, Darren, in terms of your creative side that you have been nurturing full-time now since your retirement, everything you're involved in. He's also involved with the New Mexico Goatheads, the brand new professional hockey franchise that starts play now in less than 2 months, Darren.
3: October
2: 16th.
3: Yep.
2: So is the home opener. And since the last time we talked to you, you've got a new head coach, yeah. Zach Stortini. Your first ever.
3: Your first ever inaugural
2: head coach. And then, of course, you've signed the team has signed some players.
3: Yeah, it's over 10, season. I think. I'm pretty sure. We're super excited. October the 16th. People are asking me a lot about the ticket sales yet. We're not. So we're still selling the season tickets.
2: But not single game tickets.
3: We're half game. Half season, which is 18 games. And quarter season, which are 9 games. Those are ticket packages that you can buy. And we're hoping for the 17th, around the 17th of August, for the first weekend.
2: Okay.
3: Single season. Yeah, or single tickets, individual tickets. So that's what we're shooting for. And I'm going to tip my hat to Jared Johnson and the crew out there. They are so wonderful. Bob, I went out there pick up some merch and... they were literally running back and forth packages because the merch is like crazy.
2: First off, it's a great logo. You're wearing a New Mexico Goathead sweatshirt right now, and the jerseys were also debuted the other day.
3: Yes,
2: or I guess the other week. And I actually stole a picture from the Goathead's website and used it as my phone wallpaper of the. Look at that, same thing.
3: And I stole it from you. I love that. But no, so we're super excited. Again, they're doing a great job. Part of it is too, and this, it's not just hockey, which is super exciting and everybody's going to love it. It's the production, right?
2: Yeah.
3: I mean, it's, and people are, I think the wow factor is going to be amazing. So we're getting there, man. My son and I started this venture 5 years ago looking for investors.
2: It was a long time coming before you finally got the franchise and you're ready to start play this October.
3: Went through two groups before we found Rev Entertainment, which is the principal owner, which is the Texas Rangers. And Sean Decker and his crew, these are the best of the best in professional sports. And I think people are going to be pleasantly surprised with what we offer.
2: And just to kind of give you a comparison, the ECHL is sort of the AA level for the NHL. So it'd be like baseball. Isotopes are AAA for the Rockies, but they also have a AA franchise. I'm not exactly sure where it is off the top of my head, but that's the way it is. So they come up through the system. So the Goatheads have a formal, and this is what's different from when the Scorpions were here. Now, Scorpions had a great 12-year run, but they were sort of completely an independent team in the CHL. They didn't have an NHL affiliation. This league does.
3: So Avalanche.
2: You're the AA team for the Colorado Avalanche.
3: And they have been very involved with the selection of Coach Stort, the players. They're very, very helpful because they have a vested interest in this.
2: Sure.
3: These are players that you're going to be watching players with the New Mexico Goatheads that are going to be one day playing in the NHL.
2: Yeah, they're coming up through the system.
3: Exactly. And the best part of having that affiliate relationship is if a player currently on the Avalanche needs to be rehab or they want him to work on something, then they very well will send them down here to New Mexico for whatever period of time that is. So, you'll be seeing top-notch hockey. And the Scorpions were beloved.
2: Oh, absolutely.
3: Beloved.
2: I went to a lot of their games.
3: Yeah, and you'll notice it's kind of hard because of the gap, but even that level of experience being independent to the ECHL, you'll notice that there's a difference in the play. These guys are...
2: It is hard to believe it's already been 17 years since the Scorpions left. Their 2009 was their last season.
3: Yeah.
2: But it's great to have professional hockey back, and we're really looking forward to it. And, man, you got to end up with a great schedule, too.
3: Yeah, we got lucky.
2: You're at home over the major holidays. You're at home the weekend over Thanksgiving and Christmas.
3: Yeah. No, we're to the crew.
2: You spend Boxing Day over at the Rio Rancho Event Center.
3: Exactly.
2: Watch some hockey.
3: The ECHL was very gracious to us. We've got a great schedule. And, the sales have been amazing. Over 1,700 season tickets. Yeah. No, I'm nothing but real positive good things coming. But, Bob, I also think people are ready, right? I mean, we support our Isotopes. We support the New Mexico United. And I think this is, we also have the Chupacabras.
2: Yeah.
3: But this is going to be one more of high-level professional sports entertainment for folks in New Mexico.
2: And Colorado, obviously, was just the slam-dunk affiliation here just because of the proximity of Albuquerque to Denver. I know their AAA team in the American League is actually just north of Denver in Broomfield.
3: Colorado Springs, right?
2: Something like that.
3: Yeah, the AHL.
2: I think it's actually a little north of Denver, mm-hmm. but I think it's Broomfield. But either way, and their AA affiliation was up for grabs because they used to have it in Salt Lake, but now Salt Lake has an NHL team.
3: Exactly. So it worked. The timing was absolutely perfect. And as I said, the response has been just overwhelming, and we're just super excited about October the 16th.
2: All right, we'll come back and wrap things up with Darren here on 96.3 News Radio KKOB.
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2: All right, we got about 90 seconds left. All right, so here's the deal, Darren. And by the way, thanks for your advice and suggestions for our trip, upcoming trip to Ireland. One of the things is your buddy, and my buddy too, Jared.
20: Buddy!
2: So he's trying to get me to bring him back one of the upscale bottles of Redbreast from Ireland because it's cheaper than if you buy it here.
3: It's 25 year.
2: Yeah.
3: Redbreast.
2: So I guess it's like $500 if you go to Total Wine. You can get it over there for €250, yeah. Maybe even less than that if you do it at the duty-free store at the airport.
3: Tell him it went up to $300. But yeah, good old Jared.
2: Yeah.
3: Yeah, exactly. New tariff. But
2: I can see why it's more expensive here in the U.S. than it would be over in Ireland because it has to be shipped over here through the Strait of Ormuz.
3: I think it's the best Irish whiskey that they have.
2: Oh, yeah.
3: Hands down.
2: No, I have a bottle of it, and it's very, very good. A friend of mine who was over in Ireland brought me a bottle back. Yeah. But
3: it's good stuff. Not to be too snobbish, but teaspoon of like really lukewarm water in it.
2: Oh, yeah?
3: Oh, yeah. Just a teaspoon. A little bit. Not a lot. Because I do it usually neat, and room temperature.
2: What I'm looking forward to, though, is Guinness at the source.
3: You're going. It's going to be amazing.
2: Shower me.
3: Oh. And you know, and I can only do one or two of them because it's a thick, rich beer.
2: Yeah.
3: But oh my, when you're there, it's just man.
2: Darren, thanks for stopping
3: by. Thank you,
2: buddy.
3: Man. I'm jealous, buddy. I want to hear it all about it when you get back.
2: Oh, definitely will. No question. BV will be in for me while I'm off in Ireland starting tomorrow. Enjoy your Thursday. Here's
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20: From ABC News, I'm Brian Clark. The war in Iran's led to dwindling supplies of crucial air defense missiles in the national stockpile. And Mick Mulroy, an ABC News contributor and former Deputy Assistant Secretary of Defense, says
21: we should be concerned. If the reports are correct, we have some like the THAAD that are down 80%. And that is significant in that not just our forces rely on these for defensive purposes, but so do our allies and partners in the region.
20: White House Press Secretary Caroline Leavitt said today that a Washington Post reported dust-up between President Trump and Defense Secretary Pete Hegseth over the stockpile, quote, never happened. 1 week after Dr. Anthony Fauci refused to answer questions at a Senate hearing on his handling of the COVID-19 pandemic, that Senate committee voted to hold him in contempt of Congress, setting up a referral to the Justice Department. Chairman Rand Paul said before the party line vote,
22: Dr. Fauci faced no risk of federal prosecution. All he had to do was tell the truth. More than 100 times, though, he refused.
20: But Democratic Senator Gary Peters said this vote would hurt the committee's credibility moving forward.
23: Future witnesses will argue that appearing before Congress exposes them to punishment regardless of whether they comply with the subpoena and invoke a constitutional protection.
20: Federal authorities are investigating whether Iranian-backed hackers are those who've targeted dozens of water systems across the country. ABC's Jim Ryan says this has happened before.
24: There is some precedent to the phenomenon. In early 2024, hackers got into the water supply system in the tiny town of Mule Shoe, Texas, causing the downtown water tower to briefly overflow. That cyber attack was linked to hackers backed by the Russian government.
20: Food safety concerns continue, and cyclosporiasis cases linked to iceberg lettuce have been reported in a number of states. Federal officials now say jalapenos linked to a salmonella outbreak have been connected to a grower in Mexico. 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
25: Here's what's been going on. It is still award season, apparently, in D.C.
26: Good morning. Here's your latest news from 96.3 News Radio KKOB. I'm Natasha Leba. A weekend bear encounter in the Sandia Heights has led to an animal cruelty investigation. According to authorities, a mother bear was shot and wounded after being spotted in a neighborhood. The bear survived the shooting, and one cub also survived and recovered. Wildlife officials say another cub died while they were attempting a rescue operation. On Wednesday, Bernalillo County Sheriff John Allen said that the Animal Cruelty Unit has joined the investigation and will work with the state wildlife officials to determine whether criminal charges are appropriate. An Albuquerque man with a lengthy history of retail theft is heading to prison. Here's KKOB's Zoltan Jenny Sacero.
27: Jason Hurd has been sentenced to 17 years behind bars after pleading guilty to organized retail crime. Prosecutors say Hurd repeatedly targeted retail stores across Albuquerque, including two Target locations where investigators documented 14 separate thefts. Authorities say Hurd has an extensive criminal record dating back to 2015 and has multiple prior convictions related to shoplifting and theft. Hurd entered a guilty plea in June. On Wednesday, a judge imposed the 17-year prison sentence, bringing an end to a case prosecutors say involved a pattern of repeated retail thefts over a number of years. Sultan Chani Salcedo, News Radio, KKOB.
26: Coming up, a New Jersey on the way. 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
26: The Albuquerque Isotopes unveiled a new Mariachi Lowrider jersey for this year's Lowrider Night, which happens Saturday, August 22nd. Here's Francina Walker with more on that.
0: Lowrider Night is one of the biggest events of the season, and in line with baseball and community, the Isotopes have a new Mariachi Lowrider jersey that the players will wear that night. The jerseys will be auctioned off after the game, with proceeds benefiting the Duke City Lowrider After School Program. City Councilor Clarissa Pena spoke about the program.
4: How does an after school program that builds lowriders teach kids anything? Well, boy, going from 8 to now 75 to a waiting list of almost 100 to get into this program, I think it's teaching them a lot. This is really what it's really about, how it's a game changer in terms of bringing something that's culturally relevant to our community and bolstering our kids who then have something that relates to them.
0: The specialty jerseys were designed by prominent lowrider artists Rob Vanderslice and Joseph Blastedleba. A lowrider car show happens before the game, along with a special bobblehead giveaway for the first 3,000 fans on August 22nd. Francina Walker, News Radio, KKOB.
26: 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Another news update is in 30 minutes. 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
5: Today is an impact weather day for heat with record challenging highs expected. We have a heat advisory until 8 p.m. 100 Albuquerque, 93 Santa Fe. Tonight, partly cloudy and mild, 70 in Albuquerque, 62 in Santa Fe. On Friday, the heat holds on as temperatures continue to trend well above average. 98 Albuquerque, 92 Santa Fe. I'm meteorologist Olga Breeze for KOAT 7.
1: Rising from the heart of the swamp, a beacon of truth is casting its light. From sea to shining sea, The Vince Show. Filling in for Vince, Moon Griffon.
6: Yes, I am Moon Griffon, and it is an honor to be here. Don't touch that dial. Okay, the difference between me and Vince got an accent, I don't. Actually, it's great to be here with you. Jim and Vince have been nice enough to let me do this, and I'm really humbled to be here today. One of the things I wanted to talk about was to tell them thank you, The Vince Show, which is a very popular program. Y'all all know it. You hear it all the time, and I'm just humbled to be here. If you want to know real quick, I always like to do this because I think it's important. Somebody listening going, man, who is this guy? Well, real quick, I live in Louisiana, and people talk funny down here. I just want to let you know, I hear it every day. People talk funny down here. But I am Louisiana, but I've been doing talk radio for 33 years. I'm syndicated in Louisiana. It's called the Moon Griffon Show. And I've been doing this for a while. I really love it. It's a lot of fun for me, so it's an honor to sit on our national program. The way we're going to do it is I got a lot of issues, a lot of stuff we're going to talk about today. And I want to make sure that we do some phone calling. Maybe at the end of each hour we give out some numbers a little later in the program. So we're looking forward to doing that as well. But anyway, that's pretty much it. We're going to cover a lot of topics, have a lot of fun. I like to have fun with everything I do, so I don't mind cutting up. But Vince will be back soon, and it's just an honor to be here with y'all today. So let's get started, because like I said, there's a lot of issues. I got to tell y'all, on my program, I've talked about this a lot, about Dr. Fauci. Now, I think Fauci... And between you and me, I think Fauci has been a problem from day one. It's amazing on my program when Dr. Fauci came on the scene. I first called him Quack Quack. I thought the guy was nuts. After listening to him and watching him, I really did. I thought the guy was crazy. Now I know he's crazy. It's amazing about a guy like this and somebody on the left. He gets to play small g, little god. But he was running everything around COVID. making all these decisions at COVID. And then anybody that got in the way, the media and the left pounded on them and pounded on them and pounded on them. As Dr. Fauci was the only doctor in the country that knew anything. And I said back then, hold up just a second. He's not God, but he played God. And it affected millions of people in the United States of America, not to mention people around the world. And I always thought, how can this guy get away with all the stuff he's telling us to do? But he did. And now we're finding out with his diaries. And Rand Paul, Senator Rand Paul, kudos to you. And everybody on that committee, Hawley and the rest of them, Senator Hawley, they did an excellent job of questioning this guy. Now, this is the guy that stood up back then and said, I'll go in front of Congress anytime. I'll answer any questions. I have nothing to hide. Well, he got his wish. 6 years later, he got his wish. He said, I'll go up in front of Congress and answer any question. He had an opportunity to set everybody that doubted Dr. Fauci. Everybody that doubted Dr. Fauci. He had a chance to embarrass every one of us by just stepping up and telling us the truth. I mean, what an opportunity, a golden opportunity to sit there with Republicans who were very skeptical of Dr. Fauci from day one, had a chance to answer questions, and maybe we would have went, wow, this Fauci is smart. This Dr. Fauci is smarter than any doctor I've ever in my life ever even heard of. Look how smart and more advanced this doctor is compared to everybody else. And he had an opportunity. And guess what? I'm hollering at the, I'm playing it while I'm doing my program, and I'm playing bits and pieces as well. And I'm hollering at him, answer the questions. And I predicted the day before, like a lot of people did, that he would plead the fifth, he wouldn't answer anything. And he did. And by the way, if he's such a smart guy, how come when he pleaded the fifth with 111 times, how come Dr. Fauci had to read it? He had to read, Dr. Fauci had to read it. Every time he looked down and read it, he looked down and read it because he was taught to do that. Don't get off the script. Don't memorize the script. Just plead the fifth. And so what did we find out from Fauci? Nothing. But we found out a lot from the Republicans who were asking the questions. We found out a lot about Dr. Fauci and the fact that he did not want to testify because he's scared to death he's going to say something to get him in trouble. Yet Rand Paul, Senator Paul, explained, you got a pardon. Nothing here can incriminate. Now, if you lie, you purge yourself, you can. But if he's got the truth, and he's smarter than God, how can a man that act like he was smarter than God, he was smarter than every doctor we've ever seen in the history of the world, why should it matter? Why should he even think about purging himself when he's the smartest man in the world? The smartest man in the world could never perjure himself. But he wouldn't answer one question. He didn't know the color of his tie. He didn't know the color of the carpet. He didn't know anything. He reminded me of Hillary Clinton. Remember the smartest woman in the world? I don't know. I can't remember. Only thing he did was he pleaded the fifth. But if he's so smart, and everybody else was wrong, and Rand Paul, this was a good opportunity for him to smash Rand Paul, Senator Paul, smash him to smithereens. But he didn't do that, did he? Why? And the left in the media is still protecting him today. You know, folks, people got hurt. People got sick, and people died. And this is what makes me mad about all these elected officials and people like Dr. Fauci, especially on the left. They never seem to get in trouble. In Washington, D.C., if you're to the left, you never get in trouble. That's why Republicans and voters get so upset with Republicans, because they never have the guts to do what they need to do. And they don't. But there's Dr. Fauci that we know people died. We know people have lost their business. People went bankrupt. The whole country was disarray. Kids didn't get to learn in schools. People had to make sacrifices to no end. People didn't get to see their loved ones at the end of their lives. because of things Dr. Fauci did. Yet the man who called himself little G, little God, had a chance to explain it all. And I kept saying, why don't you explain it? Why are you pleading the fifth? But yet he pled the fifth over and over and over and over again. And he had an opportunity. He had an opportunity to show everybody how smart he was. So here's a couple questions. And I don't understand. This is another question. I don't understand Democrats. I don't understand what happened to Democrats in this country in the last 10 years or 20 years. You realize COVID killed Democrats and Republicans? COVID killed black and whites and males and females? Why is the Democrat Party so hell-bent on destroying this country? They don't even agree with us on trying to find out what happened with COVID, and they lost just as many people. What? Why is everything so political that we can't even find out a couple things? And here's one of them is, where did this come from? And everybody knows this started in a lab. Where did it come from? What? Don't y'all want to know, the Democrats? Don't y'all want to know where this came from? Don't y'all want to make sure this never happens again? You mean to tell me you lost your dad, your mom, or a kid, or aunt, whoever, and you don't want to know where it came from? Why? Because it's political? And that's why Joe Biden, this is the other big question, Joe Biden pardons Fauci from 2014 on. Why? Why'd he go back to 2014? What was so unusual about going back to 2014? It's called gain-of-function research. They went back. If you think 2014 was picked out of thin air, you know, a mask to stop a virus was picked out of thin air. 6 foot distance was picked out of thin air. But 2014 wasn't. Because between 2014 and 2020, when this awful virus came in, we would know a lot more if we would investigate that. And the Democrats held the presidency for 4 years under the worst president besides Barack Obama, Joe Biden, and never lifted a finger to find out what happened. You would think with that going on, they would go jump up and down, hoop, spend all the money in the world so we don't have to go through that again. But they did nothing. They didn't lift a finger. They didn't help anybody. And they had as many people die that were Democrats than as they did Republicans. And don't want to know what really happened and allow Biden to pardon a guy, go back to 2014. By the way, the president of the United States then was Barack Obama. Why? Why would we allow this? You say you love the country like Republicans do. Why are you allowing this? Dr. Fauci, folks, he's just like every leftist in Washington, D.C. They never go to jail. They never get in trouble. Hillary never got in trouble. James Comey never got in trouble. None of them ever get in trouble. No matter what they do, they never get in trouble. Why is that? How come they live under a certain set of laws that you and me never get to live under? Because something happens to me like that, I'm under the jailhouse. Dr. Fauci had an opportunity. He had an opportunity to tell us the truth. He was pardoned. You couldn't do anything to him. And he wouldn't even answer simple questions. By the way, how much money did he make on this? They always accuse Republicans. Oh, y'all make him. This guy made money. All the information is sitting there to prove that he made money. And if you say, well, he cared about people, how? Well, tell me, what did he do? Give us masks and 6 foot distance and shut schools down and shut businesses down? That's caring about people? They have doctors that I believe in this country forgot more than Fauci's going to ever know, because Fauci became a political doctor, and that's the worst kind. A doctor who cares about people? They're not political doctors. They're doctors who are doing their job under the oath they took that they're going to try to help and help people and save people. But Dr. Fauci decided to play politics because he couldn't stand Donald Trump. I don't know about y'all. I want to know how this thing originated. I know it was in a lab. Most people do. But why does Fauci, who played God, who told us everything to do, it's all documented now. Why, he was keeping a diary talking about something else. Talking about how to get rich. Yet, we're going to let him walk around, get away with it, because here comes the leftist, socialist, Marxist Biden, who says, no, we better protect him. What made him think? Well, let me back up. Joe Biden never thought. So I'm sorry. I messed up on that one. Who told Biden, hey, Joe, go all the way back to 2014. We don't want somebody to get in trouble because they helped us win an election with COVID. Somebody sits in and tells me that Dr. Fauci cares. Cares about what or who? He cares about himself. All right, folks, we got to take a break. You can email me. If you want to email me and talk to me during the program, I will give you my email. It's moon, M-O-O-N, at moongriffon.com. That's G-R-I-F-F-O-N. Griffin with an O. Moon at moongriffon.com. It's a way to email me. You can email me during the program. I'll try to answer it. And we'll give out some numbers later. Jim, let's go ahead and take our first break. You're listening to The Vince Show, and my name is Moon Griffon from South Louisiana. We're coming right back at you.
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6: Hi, hello. I am Moon Griffon. I am sitting in for the legendary Vince and on the Vince Show and appreciate it. 844-484-3872 is the number. We'll take some calls a little later, maybe in an hour. 844-484-3872, sitting in for Vince today. Honor, it's a pleasure, and I appreciate Vince and all he does and his staff. Jim and Mike and him do a wonderful job. So real quick, because I wanted to mention it, so basically what happened is Rand Paul, Senator Paul and them, have basically censored through the committee Fauci. So what they're doing is Hawley, Senator Hawley right now is drawing up the papers to send it straight to the DOJ. This is just a strategy that they came up with instead of making the whole Senate vote on it. There are some people that think this is going to be fine because they sent it directly to the Department of Justice. But they start talking about is it legal to do what they're doing. And that's the part I can't answer. I don't know if they're doing what they're doing is legal or not, but that's something the courts would decide. It's amazing, though, when I talk about this. Where are the Democrats? Where are the Democrats on anything wholesome? Where are they on anything? They vote against everything that's wholesome. They vote against America. They vote against God, family, and country every time they do something. And that's why the socialist Democrats are making a move. Because the Democrats have no core beliefs anymore. None. If they can't agree with Republicans on trying to find out how COVID got started, I would put every penny, but they should have done this when Biden came in. I would put every penny I could to find out where this started, and whoever was responsible for it, we got to hold people responsible. And the Democrats don't want to hold their people responsible for anything. Dr. Fauci should be held responsible with other people on what happened here. But we pardon him. We pardon the man. And we go back 6 years to make dang sure we covered everything for everybody. Why wouldn't a Democrat, any Democrats out there, just asking, did y'all lose any loved ones in COVID? Did any Democrat out there lose a loved one in COVID? And I would say the answer is, heck yeah. A lot of Democrats. Why aren't you for not finding, why are we not all together on this and finding out where this came from? That's a great question. Where are the Democrats today? They love America. You don't love your own people? All right, we got to take a break. You can email me, moon@moongriffon.com. Talk back at you just a second.
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6: 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Welcome back to The Vince Show. My name is Moon Griffon. 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A lot of people emailing us, and we appreciate it. We get back to you as soon as we can get back to you. And you know, I can, by the way, I'm going to move on because there's other subjects to cover. All the nurses and doctors and people that lost their jobs, people in the military, kicked out of the military. Somebody wrote that, what about Trump? Trump was the president. Yeah, he was. He was the president. Nobody's arguing with that. That don't mean Trump was perfect either. But, you know, when COVID hit, and when it first started, we were at the mercy, and Trump was at the mercy, too, of listening to Dr. Fauci. He was. You know, you had to listen to other people. This is something. Donald Trump is not a doctor. President Trump's not a doctor. So the guy said, well, you're blaming Democrats. No, I'm telling you that, and this, people like this miss the point when they email me. The point I was trying to make was, why is the Democrats and people that vote Democrats don't care about where this thing started? I made it perfectly clear. I had a couple big questions. Where did it start? And if we know where it started, who funded it? And why do we have to give somebody a pardon back to 2014? They had a lot of responsibility to go around. But you see, the one thing that crushed us during COVID, I'll say it. Nobody else is going to say it. I'm going to say it. Obamacare, which should have never, ever, ever happened to this country, which is the worst thing. The only worst step is to go to Medicare for All. That's the only worst step than Obamacare, is to go to Medicare for All. Why in the world, when we put every doctor just about under the hospital system, that everybody had to listen to the federal government for one reason? First of all, it was scared to death, didn't know what was going on. Everybody, not just Trump. And number two, decisions were being made that shouldn't have been made. It shouldn't have been made at the federal level. My health should be made between me and my doctor at the local level. I don't care if it's COVID, the Black Plague. Your doctor knows how to treat viruses. That's it. We missed the point. This guy wants to talk about where Trump was the president. So what? It's what was done and then what was not done after. These people just care. Some of these people that email, they only care about beating Trump. That's all they care about. They can care less about anything else. They don't even care that socialists, Democrats, Marxists, and communists are invading their party to take it over to make the United States the laughing stock of the world when we become socialists and Marxists and communists. They don't care. They don't understand that. They just know one thing. Trump, Trump, Trump, Trump, Trump, Trump, Trump, Trump. It's gotten to be a crazy level. People lost their jobs. This thing was bad. I admit it was bad. But the way we handled it was just as bad. Somebody made another good point. Todd is saying people say this thing was leaked. don't think it was leaked. They purposely did something. That's why they had to pardon somebody. But listen, the Democrats who are so sick about Trump, the Democrats got another problem, which is going to be a country problem if they don't stop doing what they're doing. The Democrat Party, the Socialist Democrat Party, now we know that they are all into the big tent. They are all about becoming a socialist country. They want their party's a big tent. It doesn't matter what you stand for. They're going to put their arms around you. They're going to put your arms around you. Socialism, let me just be real blunt. Socialism, Marxism, communism destroys families. It destroys communities. It destroys the work ethic. It destroys people working their butts off to be the best, the motivation to go be the best. It destroys communities, cities, states, and countries. Everywhere it's been tried. How do you think it's going to work here? It's not. It's not. It never has and it never will. Why is the Democrat Party turning to Adam Schiff, the nut out of California, and he is a nut. He said, we're a big tent.

0: World War II, Pearl Harbor, 9/11. I think it's the greatest threat. I could be the greatest communist in history. I tell everybody here, would you like a free house? We'll take one from your neighbor. Would you like free rent? We'll take it from whoever. We'll take your building away from the landlord that makes 2%, and we'll run the building ourselves. What they don't say, and what Republicans should say, is that at the end of a year, you'll have nothing but death, squalor, poverty. You'll have a life of hell. And that's what happens every single time. You look at Venezuela, where it was such a rich country 20 years ago, 22 years ago, and it happened, and we've really helped them. And we're going to help them. But, you know, they're lucky because they're sitting on massive oil reserves. But we are going to help the people that we want to help. But everyone, every time this has happened, and you do that, you go through squalor, and add the word again, filth, crime, death, destruction, embarrassment. You lose your home, you lose your apartment, and that's where the communists will take us 100%.
1: All right, so Donald Trump, 100% right. And the president's right, folks. If you, I give an example. Let's look at New York. New York's going to be a great opportunity and a great study for what's over. Yeah, I just read a while ago, New York, with all the stuff they want to do, they're already $7 billion in debt, short of their budget, but they need $10 billion to do what they want to do. And they can't get there. If the federal government don't keep sending checks to people, they can't get there. But it's a great example. Everybody thinks that this Mondani fella is going to go after the billionaires. They always start like that. And then they're going to figure out we don't have enough billionaires to tax. Then we're going to go after people worth hundreds of millions. Then they're going to find out we don't have enough of them. Then they're going to go after people worth $1 million. Then they're going to go after people worth $500,000. Then they're going to go after people that make $250,000 a year. That's what's going to happen. It always happens that way. You buy into a system that's a failure. I heard on a clip a while ago, they were booing Mondani. They were booing Mondani. And they're going to boo it. And he's going to get booed out of the world before it's over because of what he's doing to the city of New York. Folks, the Democrat Party is allowing this. And if the Democrat Party doesn't stop socialists and Marxists coming into their party and actually winning elections, they're going to put us all in a bind. This guy in Michigan, this crazy guy in Michigan, that's going to be the telltale test of where people in this country, what they believe in. Do they really think there's a better way to do it? Everybody's going to be watching that election. And if the people of Michigan vote for the Democrat up there, I'm talking about a real nut. Folks, they're going to tell everybody, they're going to send a message that me and you don't want to see. Jim, do I have enough time for the Reagan clip? Okay, here's the legendary Ronald Reagan.
2: We're at war with the most dangerous enemy that has ever faced mankind in his long climb from the swamp to the stars. And it's been said if we lose that war, and in so doing lose this way of freedom of ours, history will record with the greatest astonishment that those who had the most to lose did the least to prevent its happening. Well, I think it's time we ask ourselves if we still know the freedoms that were intended for us by the Founding Fathers. Not too long ago, two friends of mine were talking to a Cuban refugee, a businessman who had escaped from Castro. And in the midst of his story, one of my friends turned to the other and said, "We don't know how lucky we are." And the Cuban stopped and said, "How lucky you are. I had some place to escape to." And in that sentence, he told us the entire story. If we lose freedom here, there's no place to escape to. This is the last stand on earth.
1: Yes, folks, this is it. Where do we go? All the stuff that the Democrat Party is trying, every bit of it has already been tried. Every single bit of it. Now, Jim, I don't know if we have one more or we got to take a break. Okay, let's do cut five. Trump explains Democrat Socialists of America platform. Here we go.
0: Just listen to the official platform of the deranged communists. And these are the people running, and they're trying to run as a big danger to our country, whose agenda is now being championed by the Democrat members of the United States Congress. They have officially endorsed defunding the police, defunding the United States military, abolishing and giving up prisons. They do not want prisons.

0: because nobody deserves to be in prison, even a person that's killed 10 people. Abolishing ICE, they don't want ICE. ICE are among our greatest patriots, remember that.
1: All right, so that's the president again. By the way, I'm laughing at some of these emails, falling out laughing. Dad, you're just doing the MAGA. I never got a MAGA script. Jim, you got the MAGA script? Did you not send me the MAGA script?
2: I did not.
1: You didn't send the MAGA script? What that? I'm looking, Jim. I got a lot of papers right here that I printed out myself and worked on my program because I produce my own program. Looking for that. Anybody got a MAGA script, please send it to me. I'd like to know the MAGA script. These people on the left just don't understand freedom. They don't understand when it's taken away, which is a shame. To lose what we have is absolutely outrageous. All right, Jim, I think that's it. We will take a break. A lot more to come. Don't go anywhere. I'm just cranked up. This is the Vince Show. My name is Moon Griffon, sitting in for Vince today. You can email me, Moon, at moongriffon.com. We'll take a break. Be right back.
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1: Hey, hello. Welcome back. My name is Moon Griffon. Don't touch your dial. I am sitting in for Mr. Vince, The Vince Show. He'll be back very soon. It's an honor to be here. I'm out of Louisiana, so you're saying, yeah. Don't recognize that accent. It's Louisiana. Trust me, they all talk funny down here. Anyway, we'll be here for the next couple hours, enjoying it, and appreciate my man Mike and of course Jim Birdie for taking care of us today. You can email me Moon at moongriffon.com. It's the best way to get in touch with me. If you want to call in, it's 844-484-3872. You know, some of these people, I kind of get a kick. I'm not a Republican. I'm just not a Republican. I get mad at them, too. You know, somebody said, what economy, this, that, and other thing. Y'all remember Joe Biden? He was president not too long ago. There was no economy. The running up of debt, which is a pet peeve of mine against both the parties and all politicians, is absolutely outrageous that we're $40 trillion in debt. This is what you can't tell the socialist Democrats. Maybe the $40 trillion debt may save us now. Because the socialist Democrats and the Democrat Party would run up $80 trillion and never bat an eye. I am getting a lot. You know what I'm laughing at about socialist Democrats and the new Democrat Party that we have? They're running around hollering about accountability. Affordability. Affordability. Now, I want to explain something. This is simple math, but you can't explain this to the left. If you keep spending money at the federal level, if you keep buying your own debt, and you keep printing money and buying your own debt, that causes inflation. Nothing else causes inflation like what I just told you. That's the culprit of why things are so high that we started running up since COVID. Yes, President Trump was the president. He's been the president last year and a half. But Joe Biden had 4 years, and we kept spending and spending and spending. When the legendary Barack Obama came in, we did away with budgets. We artificially held the interest rates down, and we did away with budgets. We'd never worried about budgets, so we don't worry about them anymore. Okay? That's what's going on. That's why price. I tell people, why do you think prices are high? Inflation. Okay, how does inflation? What happens? How do we get inflation? Prices are high. No, this is like, please. Listen, not expert on anything, never claimed to be. We disrespect money. All the things that they want to do, we want Medicare for all, costs money. Money we don't have anymore because we've ran up $40 trillion in debt. Medicare all, you know what Medicare all is going to do? And this is what you can't tell the Democrats and the Socialist Democrats. Medicare for all is going to put elderly people who depend on Medicare, because it's the way it's set up, it's going to put them in line with illegals. It's going to put them in line with young people. And you know what they're going to do? They're going to say, you know what? Barack Obama said it when all this Obamacare came along. What do you do if somebody has cancer and they're older? Well, just give them some morphine, make them feel good. That came out of Barack Obama's mouth. Because that's who he is. They're going to take old people and put them in the back of the line, where at least on Medicare, they're at the front of the line because it's for older people. So all this stuff with these politicians and the Democrats hollering, Medicare for all, is ludicrous. This, the only thing worse than a single-payer system in the world is Barack Obamacare. Folks, we don't have the money to do what they want to do. Mondani's going to fail because you don't have the money to do what he wants to do, because we spent all the money. And guess what? Republicans and Democrats alike have spent the money, because I have Republicans on my program, and nobody wants to answer the question, why in the world would you put your country in a bind like this? Where we've not even really been in war, yeah, we fight with Iran right now, and run up this kind of debt, which causes everything to skyrocket, folks. This ain't that hard. All right, let's take one quick call. We don't have time. All right, well, Miss Patricia in D.C., sorry about that. I messed that up. All right, we're going to take a break. My good friend Jason Isaac joins us. And, folks, you don't want to miss him. American Energy, you don't want to miss this. We'll be right back.

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4: From ABC News, I'm Brian Clark. Almost 6 months since the U.S. first attacked Iran, new concerns in Washington. One focuses on reports of a dwindling stockpile of air defense missiles. ABC's Louis Martinez covers the Pentagon.
5: We're talking about the THAAD missile system. We're talking about the Patriot missile system. A think tank earlier this month put out information that said that the Patriot missiles have been depleted by 2/3 and the THAADs by half. We have confirmed that reporting. We also know from U.S. officials that the number of ATACM and PRISM missiles are, quote, extremely low.
4: The White House has pushed back on reports of shortages. Another concern focuses on how casualties are counted. The Pentagon said there was a technical error, and today Senate Democrats introducing legislation to end that practice. Democratic Senator Tammy Duckworth of Illinois said this affects pensions and benefits.
6: Well, it's about being first and foremost upfront and honest with the American people. Trump's illegal war is deeply unpopular, and he knows it.
4: The FDA has approved Moderna's mRNA flu vaccine for adults over 50.
7: The shot was found to be 27% more effective than the standard vaccine. The new approval comes after an intense flu season last year that saw some of the highest rates of doctor's visits, hospitalizations, and deaths from the virus.
4: That's ABC's Yuri Benajab. A Senate committee voted to hold Dr. Anthony Fauci in contempt of Congress for refusing to answer questions last week. Chair Rand Paul says he'll refer the matter directly to the Department of Justice. Meanwhile, Todd Blanche's bid to lead the department as attorney general still uncertain, as some Republicans threaten to vote no.
8: Cassidy actually did speak yesterday, to which he said that he's worried that Trump is just basically going after his political enemies. And I'm sure behind closed doors, he wants assurances from Todd Blanche that that is not his intention, that he doesn't view himself as Trump's personal attorney.
4: You're listening to ABC News.
9: From 96.3 News Radio, KKOB, I'm Natasha Leba. Emergency crews were called to Double Eagle Airport Wednesday morning after an aircraft veered off the runway. According to Albuquerque Fire Rescue, the plane had already landed when the incident occurred. Two occupants safely exited the aircraft before firefighters arrived at the scene, and officials say no injuries were reported. Authorities have not released additional details on what caused the aircraft to leave the runway. New details about Jeffrey Epstein's ties to New Mexico were outlined in a newly released report from the state's Survivors Truth Commission. Here's KKOB's Zoltan Chanisacero with the latest.
10: The first report focuses on Epstein's Zorro Ranch in Santa Fe County and describes allegations of abuse, trafficking, and other activities linked to the property. Among the findings, commissioners say Epstein was able to avoid registering as a sex offender in New Mexico after his 2008 conviction because of state law at the time. The report also says investigators found no evidence that law enforcement agencies searched the ranch. The commission's investigation remains ongoing, and the final report is expected at the end of the year. Sultan Chani Salcedo, News Radio, KKOB.
9: Benjamin Monson of Albuquerque was found guilty of attacking a man with a power drill and sentenced to 9 years behind bars. Here's KKOB's Mike Gaba.
11: In August 2025, he and an accomplice tried to force a victim out of his RV. During that attack, Monson hit the victim in the face with a power drill more than a dozen times. Despite severe injuries, the victim was able to escape and call 911. Court documents said that after the assault, Monson and the co-defendant stole the victim's truck. Judge Cindy Leos sentenced Monson to the maximum of 9 years in prison. Mike Gaben, News Radio KKOB.
9: The Albuquerque Isotopes unveiled a new mariachi lowrider jersey for this year's Lowrider Night on Saturday, August 22nd. Well, here's the legendary Francina Walker with more on that.
12: Lowrider Night is one of the biggest events of the season, and in line with baseball and community, the Isotopes have a new mariachi lowrider jersey that the players will wear that night. The jerseys will be auctioned off after the game, with proceeds benefiting the Duke City Lowrider After School Program. City Councilor Clarissa Pena spoke about the program.
13: How does an after school program that builds lowriders teach kids anything? Well, boy, going from 8 to now 75 to a waiting list of almost 100 to get into this program, I think it's teaching them a lot. This is really what it's really about, how it's a game changer in terms of bringing something that's culturally relevant to our community and bolstering our kids who then have something that relates to them.
12: The specialty jerseys were designed by prominent lowrider artists Rob Vanderslice and Joseph Blastedleba. A lowrider car show happens before the game, along with a special bobblehead giveaway for the first 3,000 fans on August 22nd. Francina Walker, News Radio, KKOB.
9: Well, stay tuned. Another news update will happen in 30 minutes. 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
3: 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Rising from the heart of the swamp, a beacon of truth is casting its light. 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Filling in for Vince, Moon Griffon.
14: Hello, that is me. I am glad, and it's an honor to be on the Vince Show. Appreciate Vince and all the work he does, and great working with his staff, Mike and Jim and them. They just do an awesome job. You can email me, moon to moongrafon.com. I've got a bunch of emails coming. I didn't get a chance to read them. But I got a great guest, a guy that's been on my program, but more importantly, he's all over the country. He's on nationally. You've seen him on Fox, Fox Business, Fox News, CNN. Yeah, you've seen him write articles a lot. His name is Jason Isaac. He's the CEO of American Energy Institute, and Jason lives a high-carbon lifestyle. Don't you, Jason?
15: You know it, Moon, and you're right. I have been all over the country. I just knocked out my 50th state last week, meeting with policymakers in Honolulu. So great experience to get to go out to there and give them a little bit of hope about some things that they might be able to change to lower the cost for the consumers there in Hawaii.
14: Well, you're all about energy, and that's what your company does. Hey, a little bit about American Energy Institute real quick for people that have not heard about you.
15: Yeah, we're a free market trade organization that represents American energy producers, primarily oil, gas, coal, and nuclear, those companies that reject political agendas, things like ESG and DEI and decarbonization. We advocate for policies that reduce the cost of energy for the consumers because we know the benefit to mankind around the globe.
14: Well, you know, the Trump administration has done a pretty good job of getting rid of a lot of the Biden administration stuff dealing with the climate, which is nuts on top of anything else. But this ESG policies that Congress and the Biden and them have put on us, where are we with all these laws and rules they made up, which, by the way, you just said it, drives the cost of living for everybody up.
15: Yeah, it really does, and I think some good movement. We just submitted comment to the Securities and Exchange Commission last week. They're working to get rid of the Biden-era climate disclosure rule for publicly traded companies that was going to require them to report their greenhouse gas emissions. You know, those things that are necessary for life on Earth, but the climate cult wants you to believe are causing a catastrophic climate crisis that we're all living wonderfully well through. And it couldn't be further from the truth. The Trump administration has worked to rescind the endangerment finding, which was put in by deep state bureaucrats in the Obama administration, that says that those greenhouse gases are a danger to human health and the environment. And the truth couldn't be further from the truth. They're necessary for life on Earth. And so the Securities and Exchange Commission is looking to rescind those disclosure requirements on public companies, which would start out at a cost of about $8 billion. We know those costs get picked up by consumers and more expensive goods. So we submitted comment earlier, I guess it was last week on August 3rd, to rescind, to basically support them in their efforts to rescind those. It'll probably be litigated, and hopefully our comments will be used in some of the judgment and ruling in favor of the Securities Exchange Commission getting rid of those ESG requirements for publicly traded companies.
14: Yeah, I don't think people realize, Jason, that when the companies are being charged this money and these regulations and it drives the cost up, companies don't pay taxes. Companies pass that on to you and me. I don't think the average person understands when you're paying a price at the pump or paying for products and services, all that's got to be in the cost of doing business, or nobody would stay in business if you can't make a profit. They're taking this money out on the top side, which makes it very difficult.
15: You're absolutely right, Moon. Those companies just pass it on. It's the same thing with some of these climate nuisance lawsuits. You've got municipalities being represented by foreign-funded law firms here in the United States, suing energy companies, claiming that they can know which weather events that those companies have caused, which is just laughable on and of itself. But they continue to sue these energy companies, and they're spending millions of dollars in the courtroom, fighting these efforts. And they have to do this. They've got to defend themselves. The climate cult, they win one case, and it's going to be catastrophic for the Americans. And yet there's over 30 lawsuits from different municipalities around the country that are having to be fought off. And those costs are getting passed on to consumers for higher costs of energy. I understand the president's frustrations. I think it's a little misplaced with some of the comments on price gouging. But you look at these energy companies, they're having to defend these climate nuisance lawsuits. And there's other ESG requirements that they've been forced on by their shareholders and so-called stakeholders, and those costs are getting passed to consumers.
14: Yeah, I think when you go in and you buy a product or service, you automatically look at the company and go, why are you charging me so much? But when you've got that kind of regulations, Jason, it's going to cause everything to go higher. It's just the way it is.
15: No, that's what... Yeah, one of the reasons why we petitioned the Environmental Protection Agency to get rid of these low carbon fuel standards that states are implementing. Hawaii just passed a law 2 weeks ago. Washington State, Oregon have passed these low carbon fuel standards. New Mexico has. Well, according to the Congress, California is the only state that has the authority under the Clean Air Act to do it. It costs about 25 cents per gallon of fuel in these other states in California, when California is the only one that has the authority to do it. So we're trying to lower the cost of a gallon of gasoline by 25 cents in New Mexico, Washington, Oregon, Hawaii. Illinois is going to implement one by the end of the year, and they don't have the authority to do it. And then you look at the renewable fuel standards. That's adding 37 cents a gallon of fuel, Moon, all across in every single state. This is a climate tax that people are paying that they say they don't want to pay, but it's been buried in some political organization in bureaucracy called the Renewable Fuel Standard, which is really just a handout for big ag so that they can grow more corn and process it into fuel, which is less efficient than gasoline and diesel. So it's making our fuel less efficient and driving up the cost. And I think consumers, ratepayers, taxpayers need to understand this.
14: Yeah, you, by the way, Jason Isaac, my special guest, and of course, Jason, you're a founding CEO of American Energy Institution. You're all about energy. But look at all other things they did, Jason. carbon capture. In Louisiana, we think this is job growth because of carbon capture. All those type things have caused everything to go higher and higher. The craziness on the planet. I mean, look at these other countries. They've implemented this stuff on the Green New Deal for a long time ago. And they are causing major problems in these countries. But over here, even some of our companies have implemented some of this stuff. What do we do about this? I know the president has tried to do away with some of this stuff, but it was no way to get rid of all of it because there was so much money that was attached to it.
15: Oh, and there is, and it's the consumers and taxpayers and ratepayers that get stuck paying for all that money. And it's primarily the major oil and gas companies that are behind this ESG and decarbonization agenda. They've been hearing the left scream for decades that we've got to reduce our CO2 in the atmosphere, which is absolutely absurd. It's a trace gas in the atmosphere. It's 0.04% of the atmosphere. That is, if you believe the readings of the monitor in Hawaii that I was looking at, you know, possibly visiting it. Well, you can't get to it because the roads have been destroyed and damaged by a volcano because the CO2 monitor sits on a volcano. I kid you not.
14: Come
15: and
14: on.
15: They just scrap the day.
14: God of mercy.
15: It's on an active volcano. But they know which emissions are coming from the volcano and which ones are coming from man. And so they can scrap it. So if you believe that data, it's a trace gas in the atmosphere. It's necessary for life on Earth. But some of these big companies have said, well, fine, we'll capitulate to the left. They keep screaming and hollering about decarbonization. So we'll do it. We're going to do it. And then we're going to ask for subsidies from the federal government. We're going to ask for tax credits. We're going to want all these handouts, and it doesn't do anything to reduce the cost of energy. It makes it more expensive. It's counter to human flourishing. And when you increase the cost of energy, not only does it affect people here in America, but it affects 7 billion people on the planet that don't have access to affordable and reliable and abundant energy. But Europe is so far down the road. They have embraced, they have bent the knee to the ESG, this environmental, social, and governance agenda, which I call ESG, everyone's suffering guaranteed, because that's really what it's about. But they've embraced it. Europe is maybe gone because they've gone so far on this. You've got blackouts happening in Spain and other parts of the country. And it may be too late for them to reverse course. The deindustrialization that's happening in Europe is being catastrophic to those people, losing thousands of jobs, Mercedes shutting down operations in Germany. BMW's largest manufacturing facility is in the United States. It's not in Germany, where that company was founded. And BASF, a world-leading chemical manufacturing component company that makes fertilizers and things like that, shutting down operations in Germany because of expensive energy. They're moving them to China. And that's what this agenda is about. We expose the American Energy Institute and some of our friends at a group called State Armor, expose how China is funding these efforts because it's all to the benefit of China. They're not cutting their emissions. They don't care about human rights. They don't care about air quality, water quality. They care about industrializing their country with affordable power, primarily from coal. God bless them for doing so.
14: Yep.
15: And that they're funding the movement around the globe to drive an industry into China.
14: You know, I'm going to say this, and I've made this comment for a long time, Jason. I'm sure I told you as well. The two things that'll make America move, keep moving forward, okay, is, and I'm not going to use the word cheap, affordable energy and affordable food. If you got affordable energy, there's nothing we can't accomplish. And then you got affordable food your people can eat. Guess what? They can accomplish anything. All these policies are driving the cost of affordable energy and affordable food up. It's not the Iran war. And Iran war made the prices jump up a little bit, but that's not why this is coming. It's coming from the regulation from the Biden administration, Obama, back in the day. And I feel like the president has tried to stop some of it, but we didn't go far enough.
15: No, we haven't. I mean, the Inflation Reduction Act, the so-called Inflation Reduction Act, where they just name things the opposite of what they really do in Congress when the Democrats are in control, there's so much money. And now you've got a federal judge ruling out that the gold bars that were thrown off the Titanic, I don't know if you remember the insider that let that slip on a hidden camera, talking about the Biden administration throwing gold bars off the Titanic to nonprofits that didn't have any money before, and all of a sudden were given billions of dollars on the way out the administration. A judge has just recently ruled that those tax dollars can flow to those organizations, even though they have no plan to distribute the money. I mean, you look at Stacey Abrams' group, a nonprofit she put together just before the end of the Biden administration, had received like $200 in contributions, and all of a sudden gets billions of dollars from taxpayers. I mean, that's a massive amount of money. And then no avenue, no vehicles whatsoever to put rooftop solar and help communities the least among us. And it's, she's stealing from these communities that are the least among us because it's their tax dollars, just like it's our tax dollars. And now a judge says that they can go ahead and throw those gold bars off the Titanic.
16: Wow.
15: I mean, it's just absolutely appalling. We've got to get an act of Congress to stop that immediately. That just shouldn't be that case. But it's going to be hard to recover from that because the inflationary aspect of giving away all that money is catastrophic.
14: Well, if the Republicans and Democrats alike don't quit spending money, printing money, and borrowing money from ourselves, everything's going to continue to skyrocket, Jason. You've been a representative before in Texas. You know what I'm talking about. You can't keep spending. I don't know why some of these people are emailing me blaming Trump for everything. They're all guilty of overspending. They're all guilty of that. Anyway,
15: yep, you're Jason. Spot on. You're absolutely right.
14: Yep. Jason, I got to go. Thank you so much. God bless, brother.
15: Moon, thanks for having me on the Vince Show. Great to be
14: all
15: on.
14: Right.
15: Good to talk
14: all
15: to you.
14: Right. All right. Thank you. Thank you. It is the Vince Show. Jason Isaac, founding CEO of American Energy Institute. We got to take a break. You're listening to the Vince Show. My name is Moon Griffon.
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4: 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My name is Moon Griffon. You can email me, moon@moongriffon.com. Let's take a call. I'll answer some of these emails, too. Let's take a call. Let's go to Robert, Santa Clara, California. 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
5: Moon, my friend, like cap and trade, cap and invest. This is the Newsom mantra. He keeps going over and over again. We're doing it right out here. You know, it's going to happen if you like it or not. This guy's been forcing this hyperinflation on us. It's not, it's Newsom that's gouging us here. It's the net zero policies. It's these upfront operating fees for the Metcalf natural gas plant down in Morgan Hill, which provides our valley's power. We can't get cheap energy if you keep taxing these guys over these fees. If you keep taxing gas, quadruple down on that, you're going to have 200 plates sold at the same restaurant, and they're doing worse than ever. He's totally killed the restaurants. He's killed everybody's dollar value, and they do it in New York. Mondani, just get rid of net zero, and you don't have to do no government-run grocery stores. It's crazy.
4: Well, no, it's the problem is the federal government is out of control spending. And let me say it proud and loud, loud and proud. It's Republicans and Democrats when it comes to spending. You can't keep spending money. You can't keep trying to be everything to everybody. And now you're buying your own debt because nobody buys it. That's causing a problem. Then you put all the regulations and things they put on people. It's causing a problem. I'm going to talk about affordability in a minute because I know the left and everybody wants to run on affordability. It will never be affordable if we don't quit spending money at the federal level. It just can't. It won't happen.
5: 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Government can't get too big and too fast. They want to nationalize everything. You can't nationalize everything, even if you get rid of the cap and trade. But these buffoons keep doing it.
4: All right. Appreciate the call. Well, we'll see. Somebody said the Republicans are in charge of everything. Yeah, they inherited it. But the spending, I'm saying it's both. I've always said that. I'm not even a Republican. I'm a no party person. They both out of control when it comes to spending. That's anywhere from the Republicans, Democrats, anybody in charge. Look, you can call John Kennedy and Mike Johnson, Speaker of the House. I get them on my program quite often. And I talk about this all the time. When do we going to fix this? Because it has to be fixed. But the Democrats have to come along and play. By the way, what kind of inflation rate did we have under Joe Biden? What kind of debt rate did we have under Joe Biden? The left forgets that. And by the way, what you do now is going to affect tomorrow. Always has, always will. All right, we got to take a break. We'll be back on The Vince Show. My name is Moon Griffon.
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3: 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And let's hear what you have to say. The Vince Show.
4: Welcome back. It is the Vince Show. Our buddy Vince will be back. I know y'all miss him. Vince gets off like everybody else, so I'm glad for him. And I hope it's not an emergency situation. I hope it's a situation where he's actually, on vacation. All right, that's what I wanted to make sure, Jim. I caught myself, and I said, you know, if Vince is out for another reason, and let me give you why I say that, Jim, and you didn't know this. Well, maybe you did. I might have told you, but a couple, 3 weeks. You know, I got a special need daughter. And by the way, this is not a self-pity thing. I'm just letting you know, and that's why I caught myself, because you never know why somebody's out. So I got a special need daughter, and about 3 weeks ago, she had 12 seizures in one day. We ended up in the hospital for a week, and she was on a vent for for 5 or 6 days. We, to be honest with you, Jim, by the grace of God and a lot of prayer, our precious little baby's here. She's 29. She's special needs. She'll always be with us. But that was a tough time, and, you know, people want to know where you at. You vacationed a lot. I said, no, this is not necessarily a vacation, I can promise you. But what we did was, as most families would do, Democrat or Republican, our whole focus was at that hospital. The show, nothing mattered at that point in our life. The only thing that mattered was what we get to bring a little girl home. And we did. She's doing great. She's as sassy as a mama, maybe more. So when she started being sassy again, I said, hey, we got her back. It's good. And people that know anything about seizures, that takes a lot out of you. So that's why when I caught myself and you just said, hey, Vince had a problem, I didn't want to make sure I covered that, because people were asking me, why am I taking off so much? Which is not true, Jim. I don't take off a whole lot. Anyway, my name's Moon Griffon. Moon Griffon Show. You can hear in Louisiana, with syndicated in the state of Louisiana and beyond. We're a morning program, but you can check it out if you want to go check it out. You can email me, moon@moongriffon.com. Jim, I want to play something, because like, this is from our friends that have texted me talking about how high prices are, and inflation's up, and Trump this. And I think they forget the legendary liar, Joe Biden, who came into office with about, what, a 1.2 or 3% inflation rate when Trump left?
17: It was 1.4.
4: 1.4, and then he drove it up to 9%. See, the left forgets that. They blame Trump for that. This is what's funny about politics on both sides. They blame Trump for the high inflation rate. Trump had nothing to do with it. And then they're blaming Trump for everything now, after we spend trillions and trillions of dollars on infrastructure packages and stuff like that, that didn't make anything better. So let me play this one clip, Jim. Maybe our friends who disagree with me will listen.
18: The cost of buying a home in the United States is double what it was when you look at your monthly costs from before the pandemic. Real income, when you account for inflation, is actually down since you took office. Economic growth last week, far short of expectations. Consumer confidence, maybe no surprise, is near a two-year low. With less than 6 months to go to Election Day, are you worried that you're running out of time to turn that around?
19: No president's had the run we've had in terms of creating jobs and bringing down inflation. It was 9% when I came to office. 9%. But look, people have a right to be concerned.
4: Yeah, so the dude will lie when it fits better, but the people are not being honest, because what they want to do is they hate Trump. I'm getting some emails from you. By the way, you're welcome to email me. I don't mind. I'm even not trying to answer all of them if I can. The fact of the matter is, and you people that keep thinking, well, you blame the Democrats on everything, it's not what I did, because you don't understand what I did. But I'll explain it, because I'm a nice guy. Okay? When I was talking about the Democrats, I was talking about Fauci. I was talking about not standing up against him, not wanting to understand what went wrong with COVID, not caring where it came from, not spending the money to go. That's what I talked about for the first part of the program. When I talked about money and spending, the fact of the matter is, Republican and Democrats lost it a long time ago with any respect for money at all anymore. Both of them. I get really good Republicans on the program, Democrat every night, but Republicans, and I tell them, what about this? What about this money? What about this debt? Okay, I'll give you an example. Senator John Kennedy. Y'all know him. Everybody knows him. Senator Kennedy. I had Senator Kennedy on. I said, John, you got to explain something to me. I said, this national debt, this is going to be the devastating part of the United States that nobody's talking about. It's the problem why we got high prices. It's why it's driving everything up, because nobody's buying our debt, folks. You know what we're doing? We're printing and buying our own debt. The worst thing you could do. So I asked at the time, this might have been a year or so ago, I said, what are we going to do about it? He said, well, Moon, the economy will be fine. He said, the economy will be fine as long as they keep buying our debt. Okay, my question was simple. What happens when they quit buying our debt? He said, we got a big problem. And my question then was, as a United States senator, we got 100 of them, for you people in Balkanville, that's two per state. I said, what happens? He said, we're in trouble. I said, well, why would people in Congress, 435 House members and 100 United States senators, men and women, Republican, Democrat, black, white, everything imaginable, how come y'all don't understand that? How come y'all gonna put that on American people? And of course, and I know John a lot, John comes on my program all the time, Republicans blame Democrats and Democrats blame Republicans. That's what they always do. Who gets hurt? You and me. Who gets hurt? The average citizen. So when it comes to

everybody thinks we get free money. Everybody thinks you can just take money and buy everybody's groceries and buy everybody a home and buy everybody this and that. You can't. It doesn't work that way. I'm telling y'all, raising the sales taxes 2 cents is not bad as the higher inflation that we saw under Joe Biden, and we still see an inflation, but inflation numbers have come down compared to what they were. And you got to remember, we had a Trump administration, a Biden administration, and then a Trump administration. And the first 4 years of Trump till COVID came was awesome. It was rolling. The economy was booming. Everything was going great. And then COVID came. And COVID, let's be blunt, COVID rocked all of our world. It did. You going to blame Trump on the inflation we having right now? Really? I like how people do that. Because what happens, whoever's the sitting president is going to get blamed. George Bush. I was never gigantic Bush fans. George W. Okay? He came in, and George W. said, we need to do something about all this Fannie Mae, Freddie Mac, all this housing stuff y'all putting together. This is going to end bad. Nobody did anything about it, and it ended bad, and it busted Republicans in the mouth. And Democrats never fixed a thing. Barack Obama came in and artificially lowered the interest rates, never to be raised again, and then said, we're not doing budgets anymore. And he ran up the most debt at the time, $8 or $9 trillion. He doubled the debt. Obama ran up more debt in his time than George Washington to George W. Bush. You go look at the numbers. It's there. When it comes to inflation and spending and the numbers, I blame Democrats and Republicans. I got one guy that said, you never say nothing about Republicans. Really? It's a spending problem. If we don't quit spending money at the federal level, remember that say the dumbass from Louisiana that said on a Vince show, I remember when the dummy told us, if we don't quit spending, we're going to have a major problem like we've never seen. Remember I told y'all that. And I'm not wrong. I hope I'm proven wrong, but I won't be, because I know what it costs to go buy groceries. I know what it costs to go buy a vehicle. I know what it costs to go live now. Insurance, everything's skyrocketing. And all we do is print money. So you Democrats that keep wanting to blame Trump because you got the Trump derangement syndrome, that's your problem, not mine. You know, what happened in 20 with COVID stopped what Trump had done was changing America. And I'm not even going to get into the social issues yet, but I will before the program's over. But Democrats have lost their damn minds. So if you want to fuss at me about Democrats wanting men to be women, men to go to boys' bathrooms, opening the border, letting anybody come across, health care for everybody, Medicare for everybody, socialism, Marxism, grocery stores spent by the government, all that's stupid. It's ludicrous. Science says you're a man or a woman. No, not in the Democrat world. Just I can go on and on. I can go for 5 hours, 5 days, 5 years on the craziness that y'all brought to this country. Just what you did at the border with Biden and the left, letting these people in. I picked up the paper again today. Damn it, another one got raped. Another woman got raped by an illegal that came in during the Biden administration. You don't care about that, dude, because it wasn't you. It wasn't your family member that got raped. Or a fentanyl death from somebody coming across the border. Could we just open the border? You don't care about that person because it wasn't your family member. It wasn't your family member, so you left the border open. But you want to blame Trump. Trump is just unbelievable. But they don't want to take blame for anything. Inflation is a Louisiana, I'm sorry, a Republican-Democrat issue. It is. Let's just face the facts. And we're not going to stop it if we're going to keep spending money. And another social program is not going to save anybody. So we can talk about issues that Republican and Democrats are guilty on. But when it comes to opening the border, health care for all, Medicare for all, Obamacare, that was a failure. And it just may as well admit it. All right, Jim, are we close? Okay, good. So I'm just telling you that when it comes to the money part, please, I've gotten 3 or 4 emails. You can blame them, but you better blame the Democrats too.

0: when it comes to the money part of it. The border, that was y'all. Y'all want to get rid of, y'all want to add four more to the Supreme Court. Y'all want to add two new states. Y'all want to control every powerful thing in the world. Chuckie Schumer said, hey, we put in 225 judges, federal judges under Obama. I mean, under Biden. And you know what it was? To stop Trump. Trump's one man. One man. By the way, if Biden was so good, why did the Democrats get mad and not rerun him for reelection? You gave us Kamala Harris. That was your best bet, Kamala Harris? And you didn't want to run Biden because Biden didn't know where he was. Where he is, may not ever know again. So, anyway, it's just, I look at this, it frustrates me because I want America to win. Okay? I want America to win. I don't care if you're black. I don't care if you're white. I don't care if you're male. I don't care if you're female. I do care if you're a legal citizen. I want you to win. I want your life to be good. But let me just say this, because I know I'm getting ready to have to close. If you think, anybody in this country thinks, that we're going to come up with a government that's going to prosper you, look in the mirror. Go home, look in the mirror, and say it over and over again. I am a fool. I'm a damn fool. Because let me tell you something. Government is not going to prosper you. Government doesn't know how to prosper with a few people that are around government that make money. But they will never prosper the masses, ever. The only way for you to prosper is for a country to be free where you can go be the best you can be. Period. If the government, if you think the government's going to prosper you, if you think the government's going to give you such a blessing, your life's going to be easy, I'm telling you, you got a mirror at home, go look in there and call yourself what you are. Flat out fool. The government does not prosper anybody. I'm telling you, the masses, the middle class, the poor. Because if government prospered, we would be the dumbest country in the world, and everybody else would be prospering, and we would be leaving our country to go where these prosperous countries are, where they're doing everything for themselves, like Cuba, and Venezuela, and Spain, and China, and Russia. But we're not, are we? They come in here. They come in here. All right, I know we got a break now. Let's take a break. You're listening to The Vince Show. I am Moon Griffon from Louisiana, and yes, I get excited. Because I love our country, I love the Lord, I love people, and I want us to prosper. But we're not going to prosper if government gets to play kingmaker. Let's take a break. We'll be back.
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0: It's a country worth fighting for. Thank you, Mr. Vince. The Vince Show. My name is Moon Griffon. I love what God put. Bayou equals brainless. Trump messed up the economy. Trump got us in a war. Trump's family made $4 billion. I mean, this dude must be on the internet. I love it. I don't mind when somebody calls me something. I think it's great. But the fact of the matter is, Trump derangement syndrome is definitely out there. Let me play one other thing real quick because we don't have a lot of time before we get out of here. This is Stephen Miller. He lays out the consequences of communists infiltrating the Democrat Party. All you people sending me all the stuff from the Democrat Party, you the guys accepted the people that can run this country, not us. Here we go.
15: With communism, with leftism, you know, President Trump made very eloquent remarks at a press conference earlier this week talking about Democrat governance. Look what's happened to Los Angeles. Look what's happened to San Francisco. Look what's happened to New York City. When leftists get control and they ultimately turn socialist and then communist, There's a point of no return. You can't save your schools. You can't save your city. You can't save your community because they hoard power. They suppress dissent. They gain control over institutions. They gain control over taxpayer dollars. They gut the police departments. They drive out good people. We will never let that happen to America. We cannot be apathetic. We have to fight to save this country. We have to stand behind President Trump.
0: Yeah, I remember his words, fight, fight, fight, when they tried to kill him. Says Trump's a cancer on our country, so opening the borders didn't hurt our country at all. Didn't hurt us at all, right? Telling people that the climate is burning up and we got to spend all this money to save the planet, that didn't hurt this country at all. Running up debt, Republican, Democrat, that didn't hurt us at all, did it? Now we can't even tell the difference between a boy and a girl. What kind of science is that? This is all under the Democrat Party banner, folks. Socialist Democrats are the losers in the whole world, but they make you and me become losers. You heard him just say, name the country that's a socialist Democrat that's doing so well. And don't throw Sweden and Denmark. I'm falling out laughing. Name them. We want to know because this is what we're fighting. The Democrat Party's not fighting this. Folks, the Democrat Party is accepting this. That's why I'm mad at them. They are wrong. All right, we got to take a break. My name is Moon Griffon. The Vince Show coming back right at you.

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5: 8:00 News. I'm Brian Clark. The White House is disputing reports that the war in Iran has led to a shortage of air defense missiles in the national stockpile. Mick Mulroy, an ABC News contributor, is a former Deputy Assistant Secretary of Defense.
6: We should be concerned. If the reports are correct, we have some, like the THAAD, that are down 80%. And that is significant in that not just our forces rely on these for defensive purposes, but so do our allies and partners in the region.
5: The Pentagon said that a technical error led to a change in how it was classifying casualties in Iran. Senator Tammy Duckworth of Illinois, a combat veteran, is today introducing a bill to prohibit these kinds of changes, saying the facts are important.
7: There is different statuses for how our service members are treated for their wounds and compensated if they are wounded or killed in a combat operation as opposed to a non-combat injury or death.
5: This morning, a Senate committee voted to hold Dr. Anthony Fauci in contempt of Congress over his refusal to answer questions last week about COVID-19. Chair Rand Paul said he'll refer the vote directly to the Department of Justice. Another company's under fire after acknowledging that one of its AI agents broke past company guardrails and targeted a separate company, says ABC's Alex Stone.
8: This time it's Meta, and they say that one of their AI models hacked into another company. This was during cybersecurity testing, very similar to what we've heard from the other companies recently. So Meta says it was a misconfiguration, is how they put it, by an independent company that does cybersecurity evaluations for Meta. And they say they inadvertently gave Meta's models access to the internet during this test. That normally it is enclosed and they don't have that access.
5: Health officials in Michigan say consumers there can resume their regular lettuce eating habits because cyclosporiasis cases in the state are declining. Michigan saw the bulk of the nationwide uptick. 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
10: from 96.3 News Radio, KKOB, I'm Natasha Leba. Emergency crews were called to Double Eagle Airport Wednesday morning after an aircraft veered off the runway. According to Albuquerque Fire Rescue, the plane had already landed when the incident occurred. Two occupants safely exited the aircraft before firefighters arrived at the scene, and officials say no injuries were reported. Authorities have not released additional details on what caused the aircraft to leave the runway. New details about Jeffrey Epstein's ties to New Mexico were outlined in a newly released report from the state's Survivors Truth Commission. Here's KKOB's Zoltan Chanisacero with the latest.
9: The first report focuses on Epstein's Zorro Ranch in Santa Fe County and describes allegations of abuse, trafficking, and other activities linked to the property. Among the findings, commissioners say Epstein was able to avoid registering as a sex offender in New Mexico after his 2008 conviction because of state law at the time. The report also says investigators found no evidence that law enforcement agencies searched the ranch. The commission's investigation remains ongoing, and the final report is expected at the end of the year. Sultan Chani Salcedo, News Radio, KKOB.
10: Benjamin Monson of Albuquerque was found guilty of attacking a man with a power drill and sentenced to 9 years behind bars. Here's KKOB's Mike Gaba.
11: In August 2025, he and an accomplice tried to force a victim out of his RV. During that attack, Monson hit the victim in the face with a power drill more than a dozen times. Despite severe injuries, the victim was able to escape and call 911. Court documents said that after the assault, Monson and the co-defendant stole the victim's truck. Judge Cindy Leos sentenced Monson to the maximum of 9 years in prison. Mike Gaben, News Radio KKOB.
10: The Albuquerque Isotopes unveiled a new mariachi lowrider jersey for this year's Lowrider Night on Saturday, August 22nd. Well, here's the legendary Francina Walker with more on that.
12: Lowrider Night is one of the biggest events of the season, and in line with baseball and community, the Isotopes have a new mariachi lowrider jersey that the players will wear that night. The jerseys will be auctioned off after the game, with proceeds benefiting the Duke City Lowrider After School Program. City Councilor Clarissa Pena spoke about the program.
13: How does an after school program that builds lowriders teach kids anything? Well, boy, going from 8 to now 75 to a waiting list of almost 100 to get into this program, I think it's teaching them a lot. This is really what it's really about, how it's a game changer in terms of bringing something that's culturally relevant to our community and bolstering our kids who then have something that relates to them.
12: The specialty jerseys were designed by prominent lowrider artists Rob Vanderslice and Joseph Blastedleba. A lowrider car show happens before the game, along with a special bobblehead giveaway for the first 3,000 fans on August 22nd. Francina Walker, News Radio, KKOB.
10: Well, stay tuned. Another news update will happen in 30 minutes. 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
14: Politics in New Mexico are never boring. 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Not a chance. 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From Teharis to Taos, this is 96.3 News Radio KKOB. Rising from the heart of the swamp, a beacon of truth is casting its light. From sea to shining sea, The Vince Show. And for Vince, Moon Griffon.
15: Hi, hello, welcome back. My name is Moon Griffon, filling in for Vince, The Vince Show. Vince back soon. I know y'all looking forward to seeing him come back. Get used to a talk show host I see you like to listen to, but we're honored to have the one day to do it. Appreciate Jim and Mike and them. And I tell you what, we take a few more phone calls this hour. If you want to be part of the program, it's 844-484-3872. 844-484-3872. I love getting these emails from Democrats. They call you names. This is great, man. This is like a lot of fun, Jim. I got a few of them. Call you names and idiots and all that. I go, wow, this is a blast. I love the fact that these people think that Joe Biden and Barack Obama and them did a great job for the country. I wonder why they didn't run Biden again. By the way, you know, when they look at the economy under COVID, the economy was roaring, rip-roaring, and then COVID brought it down. So Trump, whoever's in charge gets credit for it. That's just the way it is. Nobody deals with reality or how you got somewhere. Just like the $40 trillion worth of debt. If you ask a Democrat, they're going to say, Trump and them ran up $40 trillion worth of debt. That's why everything's costed us so much money. That's not true. But that's what they're going to tell you. Obama came in when the housing market fell. And Bill Clinton and Republicans and Democrats alike, they caused a problem. But we always blame whoever's sitting at the top. We always have. That's just what we do. Republicans at the top, I'm a Democrat. It's his fault. Democrat at the top, I'm a Republican. I blame them. But there have been some people. I got some great emails. Thank y'all so much. But I get a few, and I like those. Because that's people telling me what they think and how they feel. And I love it. Nothing wrong with that. And if you want to call, like I said, 844-484-3872. But if you call, slow down so we can hear you and understand you. One of the things, and I got a lot of issues I still want to try to get in here today, is people want to know how have we get to this point? Well, people believe that socialism, Marxism, and basically, which is communism, why do we have so many people that are starting to vote that way, that are starting to believe that it's good? You take polls with young people. A big percentage of them think socialism would be better than capitalism. See, capitalism, you got to be capitalistic system, a Christian system. It's going to take people going out and doing all the work so they can be the best they can be. It's going to take people being free. That's what separated our country from everywhere else. Freedom. Freedom to go be the best you can be. Somebody wrote to me, the economy's horrible. I'm having the best year I've ever had in my life. By the grace of God, but it's been the best year I've ever had in my life. And I don't know why. I'm just out there working hard, praying and working. That's all I know to do. Because I'm free to go be the best I can be. That's what makes America different than these other countries. You can't be free to go be the best you can be in China. You can't do it in Iran. You can't do it in Russia. You can't do it anywhere else but here, like you can do it here. So people are asking, Moon, why do you think people are running to socialism? Because first of all, go back to the World Cup, the soccer games. People came over here. They couldn't believe what they saw. How many of y'all, now look, I didn't watch soccer. I'm not a soccer person. But if you're a soccer person, that's okay. I love you. But don't love me because I'm not a soccer person. Okay? Because I think soccer's a great sport. I just don't follow it. It's no big deal. What I did follow, though, is the comments made by people all over the world. And there were thousands of them on YouTube and Facebook and whatever. You want to call? What were they saying? I can't believe America's this good. They came here expecting us to be everybody getting shot out there. People are mean as hell because that's what the media and the left wants people to believe, that America's not good. America's not wholesome. But America is good and America is wholesome. And they had people crying and didn't want to go back. They were shocked when they came from Europe and said, you mean to tell me I get to stay in a hotel that has air conditioning? Wow, we take that for granted. Because over there, they're trying to save the environment, which is the dumbest thing I've ever heard of. The environment don't need saved. The planet doesn't need saved. So what do? They come over here and they go, wow, this United States of America is a pretty good place. How about just simple things like, man, I went into a place and I ordered me a drink and they said I got free refills. They had people come over here. I said, it's funny. But it also it tells a story. How about the people coming over here? I'll never drink hot beer again. I'm drinking cold beer. Why? Because over there we can't put it on coal or tap because we're trying to save the planet. Which the planet doesn't need to be saved. And I'm going to get to the big point in a minute. But how many of them came over here? And they said, my God, look at the size portions of the steak I got, or whatever they ate. They were so impressed with America. They left. Some of them didn't want to leave, I'm sure, but they left and went back to their hellholes, which is the same thing the socialist Democrats and the communists and the Democrat Party, they want to put us on the same plane that the rest of the country and the world's in, and we don't need to be like them. Let's stay free. If you are a person that wants security, okay, your best security is freedom to go be the best you can be. But if you want it, move to another country. Move to another country where you can get free health care. Move to another country where they give you free food and free housing. And they tell you how much money you got. You never prosper. You can't prosper unless you do it yourself. Look at the World Cup. Just look at it. All the people that came over here that saw the United States and for what it is and not for what they were told it was by the media and by people in other countries that down everything we do. You saw some happy people. They were cutting up, having a good time. They didn't realize they could be this free. And yet, we got a Democrat Party. I'm going to get some more emails from people. Forget the money. Y'all, the only thing they ever wrote me is about Trump and inflation and the money. That's it. Nobody talked about any of this other stuff because they can't. So, which is socialism and socialist Democrats, this candidate, Kairos, socialism delivered life, liberty, and the pursuit of happiness, nothing more than American. Where did it deliver that at? Anybody knows where it delivered that at? I'm just kind of curious. This is what we're talking about. So let me get to this. And Jim, I'll play some clips in a minute, but I want to, some people are really not going to like this, but I'm going to say it. And I have no idea what our friend Vince is angle on this one is. Jim, you can correct me. Ronald Reagan said it years and years ago. He said it. We didn't listen to him. He said, you better get a hold of these universities. You better get a hold of these universities. Where do you think most of this stuff's coming from? Who is brainwashing people to make them think that socialism and Marxism and communism is better than capitalism? Dude, folks, you got to learn that kind of craziness. Somebody's teaching them. And it's coming out of the universities. Look, I'm not saying every university, but a lot of the big universities have taught people this. They basically teaching people to hate America and to grab some other form of government, and there is no better form of government. We may not be perfect because we're not. We're going to make mistakes because we do. We're going to have problems because that's the world we live in. Who's teaching these kids this? Who's teaching these kids who become adults who believe this stuff? Universities. Every K through 12 in every university should be teaching how capitalistic society in a free society is where a person, male or female, has the best chance to go make it on their own and have the best chance to prosper and the best chance to do well and to get the things you want to enjoy in life. They need to be teaching this capitalism. We have the best system. And the flip side of that, every history class, civic class, every college, university ought to be teaching socialism, Marxism, and communism will get you killed, will never let you prosper. Ever. You ever notice the people that are pushing this in government? AOCs, Bernie Sanders, Obama. They already got their money. They got way more money than you and me going to make. And all of a sudden, they want to control people's lives by telling people, this is the way I'm going to make it better for you. Barack Obama is the one decided that we're going to take the program for money that people are going to borrow to go to college, and we're going to put it all on the federal government. $1 trillion-plus dollars in debt now, $1.5 trillion. People went to school. They didn't care how much it cost. Universities jacked the price up. The government's paying for it. Let the government pay for everything. Now we got debt coming out the wazoo on the student loans, and people can't pay back their loans. Debt is coming out of these universities. They ought to be teaching, they ought to be showing examples from Cuba to Germany, everywhere, Vietnam. What happens when the government controls your life? You can't go pray and worship like you want to. You can't go pursue what you want to. You just brought down, you never brought up, and the government's going to help you. The government's going to give you everything you need. They can't provide everything you need. Forget everything you want. There's been no government in the world that prospered their people by giving them something, by giving them everything they need. It's never happened. So how can the Democrat Party accept the socialist Marxists, the socialist Democrats, which, by the way, Fidel Castro said first day, I'm not a communist, I'm a socialist. I'm a Democrat socialist, or whatever you call them, a Democrat socialist. And then 6 months later, he was a communist. He had the military. He had the power. This is what they do. Once they get the power, the people that helped them get the power, they're going to turn on you. This has happened all over the world, folks. This didn't just happen overnight. This is what's been going on. America, we need to. America needs to stay great. But you go ahead and give it up to these all these new progressive Democrats. You're gonna see what you can get. Hey, Jim, real quick. I think we got time. We do. Can we play J.D. Vance? Oh, we can't play that one. Do you have enough time to play it? Okay, let's play J.D. Vance explains the base of the Democratic Party. Go.
16: A lot of young Americans were sold a whole promise at the elite universities in our country. And that promise is that they were going to be able to go to college, get a degree, and everything was going to work out fine for them. I think in reality, actually, a lot of universities sold these kids a bill of goods. They gave them a lot of debt. They did not give them useful skills or a useful credential. And a lot of these kids are very angry. But that really is, if you look at the data, Laura, the base of the Democratic Party today is downwardly mobile, hyper-progressive, well-educated people. People, I think, who were sold a bill of goods by universities have a lot of debt, but not a good job to show for it.
15: Yeah, that's what I was telling you. Look at the debt, because we got to take a break, but they went, Obama made it where they would finance it all, and the debt skyrocketed. All right, we got to take a break. You're listening to The Vince Show. My name is Moon Griffon. We'll come back. Your calls are welcome. We'll be right back.
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15: My name is Moon Griffon. I am on The Vince Show, sitting in. Vince back next Tuesday. So appreciate Vince giving us an opportunity. All right, a couple quick ones, Jim. Cut 9, Kevin Hassett on the impact of socialism.
26: And again, if you go back and look at the chapter I wrote with my team in the economic report of the president last time, which the president signed off on, if you look at what happens once socialism takes over, then things get bad really fast. And so Venezuela became socialist. Their energy production got cut down to almost zero. You know, the grocery stores, whatever somebody's socialist, they get empty. Countries that adopt socialism within a few years have skyrocketing death rates, both because of violence and because of starvation. And so the history of socialism is really a history that should be gone. And the fact that there are many, many people of the political party that think that they should support something, they don't know what they're supporting.
15: Nope, nope, nope, nope. And that's in the Democrat Party, and it's heavy. Here's one more. Milad Kairos says socialism better than capitalism. Check this out.
27: I don't think there's anything more American than subscribing to an economic philosophy that, as the evidence shows, is the only one that's actually capable of delivering things like life, liberty, and the pursuit of happiness. I really can't think
1: socialism
27: of anything
1: has proven to deliver on the values of the Declaration of Independence more than capitalism has.
27: Yeah.
15: This is the Democrat Party. This is the new America. My Lord, these people are sincere. They really believe this stuff. I mean, this is what we're fighting. But see, if the Democrat Party can't see it, that big nose or that Campbell getting under that tent, the whole body's already in there. They already have taken this new way of doing things, which is not a new way of doing things. Socialism, Marxism, communism doesn't belong in America. It's things we used to fight against. We used to, you know why we never had this kind of debt? Because we didn't try to pay for everything for everybody. You take capitalistic system and start putting parts of socialism in it, it's going to keep chopping at its knees till the tree falls. And that's where we are today. It started even before Obamacare, but Obamacare was devastating. Obamacare is one of the reasons you got $40 trillion worth of debt. All that was a money hog. And Barack Obama and them knew what was coming. They want a national health care deal. And Obamacare was deleted. All right, when we get back, your calls are welcome. We'll take a break. You're listening to The Vince Show. My name is Moon Grafon.

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You're just waiting for someone to match your role perfectly. Well, now, there's a place where you can meet them.

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12: It is The Vince Show. I'm Moon Griffon, humble that I can sit in today for Vince. 844-484-3872. If you got a question or comment, you're more than welcome to join the program. Had a lot of people ask about the SAVE Act on the program today while I've been on the program. And I appreciate all you people emailing me at moon@moongriffon.com. Agree or disagree with the good-looking host. By the way, Jim, I just threw that in there. That's for you. That's for you and Mike. Mike's humor on that good-looking host, because y'all actually know what I look like. But the SAVE Act, if you look at America and you look at polls, most people want identification when it comes to voting. It's just that simple. Once again, the Democrat Party doesn't want anything to do with being honest about elections when it comes to knowing who you are. Trump administration, Department of Justice is going after states and asking them to let them look at their voter rolls. And, of course, they don't want to do that either. I always say, you ever hear, well, if you have nothing to hide, what's the problem? The SAVE Act is, I think the percentage is in the 80s of people that think you ought to have an ID. You ought to be an American citizen when you vote. See, there's a lot of people that are good Democrats that vote Democrats. They think this is the old Democratic Party back of Bill Clinton, but it's not. It's not even close. And they think, well, we go to elections, they're honest elections. You know, most people don't think Trump was cheated. A lot of people don't think he was cheated. I'll tell you what they did. They changed the rules as we gone, as we went through the process. And what they did was, while changing the laws and changing the rules, that's how they got around it. 2002, they did a bipartisan report on voting in elections. They came back and said universal mail-in ballots should never happen. They said we should never do universal mail-in ballots, which is what got Donald Trump beat. And it was all during the COVID, all at the same time. The president has a beef with it, and I don't blame him. I'm 100% with him. I think that we need to have some honesty in elections. When you're going to let 30 million people come across the border and don't care where they're from and who they are, at least can we have honest elections? Because if we don't have honest elections, folks, listen to this. If we don't have honest elections, if we don't have the right people voting, and when I say right, I don't mean color, race, Democrat, Republican. I mean, if we don't let legal citizens vote only, we got a problem. And by the way, you know why they put in every state and the federal government has rules in voting? Because they don't want to, it's supposed to be because we don't want anybody to cheat. So you have to sign up. The worst thing we ever did with voter motor bills and sign up bills and all these people go register to vote. I said this a long time ago. A person ought to have to go to the register's office or whatever you call it in your state. That's what we call it here. And ought to have to prove who I am to register to vote. That's it. That's how you ought to have to do it. Everybody should have to do that. Somebody say, well, what about people who ain't got a vehicle? How do they get to the grocery store? How do they get to how do they go to work? Who takes them around? You know, you realize we got elections this fall. People had the whole year to go register to vote. But no, we do it easy. We make everything easy instead of making it like it ought to be. It ought to be your responsibility to go register to vote. But you ought to have an ID. You ought to have an ID when you go vote. All the SAVE Act is saying you got to have an ID. Okay? It cuts down all this mail-in craziness. And basically a couple of three things, and they all simple. Democrats cannot come aboard with a simple way of voting and making sure you are a legal citizen when you vote. They got problems with that. They got problems telling boys you can't play in a girl's sports. They got problems not stopping the border, letting all these people come across the border. They have problems stopping the drugs. I mean, look at all the things they have problems with. The SAVE Act ought to be an American SAVE Act or the Save America Act, whatever it's called, because that's what it is. And yet we got a party that wants no part of it. I mean, it's just one no part of it. What's wrong with, let me ask y'all a question. Everybody, what's wrong with honesty? What's wrong with integrity? What's wrong with character? Shouldn't we have this again? I mean, the SAVE Act is probably the easiest thing Republican and Democrats can agree. Democrats want no part of it. Why? Let's let the Democrats write it, and let's see what it comes out as. Just let them write it. Let's see what they'll do. I bet they'll screw it up. I bet they'll screw it up. So, hey, picking on the Democrats again, man. No, and let me tell you, in Louisiana, I pick on Republicans way more than Democrats. Way more. It's not even close. Not even close. All right, let's do this. We're going to take a call, but I want to play a couple clips when we get back. Let's go. Washington, D.C., Patricia. Patricia, welcome to the Vince Show.
13: Oh, I'm so glad to talk to you. I heard you before on Dan Bongino. You're wonderful.
12: Ma'am. Well, God bless
13: and
12: you. Thank you.
13: I wanted to bring up Dr. Fauci during the hearings. He said that they took his diary. But the Washington Times said that Secretary Kennedy uncovered it. And 141 pages were located in 11 government servers where they had been sequestered and secreted. And thank heavens that he found them, and then Rand Paul is going after Dr. Fauci. Because if they could get him, that's why we have mail-in voting. And the Democrats don't want to lose that because that's helping them cheat.
12: Yeah. Well, there's a reason they like universal mail-in ballots, and there's a reason they don't want to do IDs. Now, look, you can sit here and speculate all we want to, but I think you touched upon it. They want to have a way to get around something. But I one Democrat, I want to say it was out of Michigan, said if they pass the SAVE Act, Democrats will never win again.

0: Let's say I think citizenship is very important. You have to prove your citizenship. In order to vote, you have to approve your, you have to show citizenship. I also think mail-in ballots, the concept of mail-in ballots, it's immediately corrupt. Jimmy Carter, the best thing he ever did, I didn't think he was a very good president, but he had a commission, and his commission came out to the conclusion you cannot have mail-in ballots. People will cheat, and we have to get rid of mail-in ballots.
1: Yeah, and by the way, if Carter did that, he was right, but there was a commission back in 2002, which I could be wrong, but I think, wasn't George W. Bush the president then? Am I saying that right?
2: He was.
1: Okay, I thought so. Hey, Jim, great guess on my point. But, folks, this Save America Act is so simple, even Democrats ought to like it. If you want honest elections, all I want is honest elections. You know, our side's only fighting for honest elections. We're not fighting for anything else. Honest elections, votes counted the day of the election like they used to be. Let me go over this too, Jim. So in Louisiana, there's you know, Louisiana, we last in a lot of stuff. I'm not saying we're not. But when it comes to elections, I'm going to tell you, remember all the mail-in ballots and they found, Jim, they found boxes over here and boxes over there. And some come in a week late, 2 weeks late. We got to count them all. Remember, every vote's got to count. Let me tell you what we do here. We do have mail-in, some mail-in ballots. And here's what they do, Jim. 4:30, the day before the election. I don't care if it's state, federal, whatever. 4:30, the day before the election, of the election day. If your ballot is not at the clerk of court's office, registered voters, clerk of court, whatever, if it's not there, it won't be counted. It's not going to be counted, Jim. If you don't have it there, it's your fault. I mean, if I know I can get a mail-in ballot 2 months before and I don't get it there on time, that's not any system's fault. That's your fault. So 4:30, we got the election day that goes to 8 o'clock on a Saturday or Tuesday, whenever the election is. And this is what they do, Jim, when the ballots close, when the boxes close, the first thing they count are early voting, because we have a week of early voting, and then we count the mail-in ballots. First thing they count. There's no ballots. Oh, we found a box over here. We found a box under the table. We found three boxes in the crowd. There's none of that here. None of it. It's over. The only thing we got left to count then is what comes through our machines. Now, you can question that all you want to, but that's just a fact. So we at least got that part right. Man, in California, how many days or weeks and all these people changed the election dates and the mail-in ballots? They were finding ballots everywhere. But I know Trump didn't get cheated. It was just sour grapes. I get it. If it's sour grapes and Trump didn't get cheated, that's fine. Why not do the Save America Act? Why don't we pass it? Democrats and Republicans, blacks and whites, agree with this. All right, one more, Jim, because we got John Thune tries to push blame on Democrats for not passing the Save America Act, but I'm going to question that in a minute, but I'm going to let you listen to Mr. Thune real quick, Senator Thune.
3: Well, I think the president, I've heard from him a couple times this morning on issues that he cares about. I wouldn't say I'm isolated, no. I mean, I've been very clear about the prospects for the Save America Act. And the only thing I've said all along is there are, one, we have voted on the Save America Act 5 times. It was the pending business on the floor of the Senate for over 2 weeks. And I am willing to, in any way possible, get that across the finish line if there is a path to do it. But there are two realities and two facts you have to deal with. And the first is there are no Democrats who are going to vote for this. All 47 voted against the SAVE Act 5 times. So let's make this an issue in the campaign. How about we go out and turn our fire on Democrats and make it about them opposing the SAVE Act? So we're not getting any Democrats. The second thing is we are not getting rid of the legislative filibuster. The votes aren't there to do that. I've made it abundantly clear many, many times. And it seems to me some days that I'm the only one here who can count to 50 in this town, but we don't have the votes to get rid of the filibuster, and we aren't flipping 10 Democrats to vote for the Save America Act. So those two realities are there. Now, is there somewhere in here with budget reconciliation that we can do pieces of the Save America Act, or at least in a fiscal way deal with funding for some of those things? Maybe. And we'll see what the draft will bear on that. We're having conversations, as you know, right now about that proposition.
1: First of all, the filibuster was the way to go.

0: Democrats are going to do anything they can to stack the courts, the Supreme Court. The filibuster, I mean, they could have done this. This is the other thing. They're talking about the SAVE Act. Here it is, August, what is it, the 6th, Jim? I think. I don't even know my the date of it, but anyway.
1: It is.
0: Okay. Why didn't we do it last year? Well, we passed it. They voted on it time and time again. We already knew you were never going to get a Democrat vote to vote for something that's good. You're just not going to get a Democrat that's going to vote for something that's wholesome and good that the American people want. So all you had to do was, with the filibuster deal, if he would have done that last year, this would already be over. So Thune and him could throw this back on the Democrats, as people would write me saying, well, Republicans had this and had that. Democrats are going to do it. Let them get in charge. You let them get the presidency, the House, and the Senate. The socialist Democrats are going to be loving what the Democrats are going to do to us, because they're going to do whatever it takes to get it done. Republicans never do. We never do what it takes to get it done. The Democrats are going to do whatever it takes to get it done, and they're not going to care. All right, we got to take our last break. If you want to be part of the program, 844-484-3872. My name is Moon Griffon. I'm sitting in for Vince. Vince back on Tuesday. We'll take a break. We'll be right back.
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0: All righty, folks. Last segment. My name is Moon Grafon. It's been a blast, been a lot of fun. Appreciate Vince. Vince Show, his staff, Jim and Mike, and them to do a wonderful job. A couple things. Tallarico, this is the kind of candidates that they're running in the Senate for the Democrats. Here's says what he says about teaching the Bible stories to kids is immoral.
15: And then the last one is maybe the most insidious. It was a new state curriculum that would teach Christian Bible stories as historical fact, as the only truth, to our youngest students. And I mean kindergarten, first graders. These are kids who aren't able to think for themselves yet. They haven't formed their own worldviews. And to push propaganda, to push indoctrination on those youngest students is deeply immoral.
0: Now, this is a guy running in the heart of the South in Texas calling Bible stories being taught to kids as immoral. Tallarico, here's another one. Tallarico says Jesus wants everybody to have government health care. Listen to this.
16: We can finish the work of President Obama and pass a public option so that every single American has access to the health care they deserve. Because healthcare is a human right. It is not a privilege. I just, since we are in church, and because I said BS earlier, if you read our scriptures, if you read the New Testament, what does Jesus spend most of his time doing? It's not, well, you already know, okay. It's not preaching, it's not teaching, it is healing the sick. And in Matthew 25, Scripture says that's how we will be judged and how we will be saved, by healing the sick, by feeding the hungry, by welcoming the stranger, by visiting the prisoner.
0: Folks, this guy's sick, and he's taking a Bible and flipping it. This is a sick puppy. How that guy's got 3% of the vote, I have no idea. I think he gets beat. But he uses things and says things that are so weird and out of the way, and he doesn't use things in the right moment. So the Bible never said go work. Go atone and work and make it. He didn't say that at all. The government's job is to feed people? Go anywhere in the world where the government's feeding people. I mean, really feeding people, you're going to find society probably not doing that well. Okay? Because when the government's feeding all these people in these other countries, they're not eating a whole lot. They're not. They're not eating at all. Man, God gave us this capitalistic society where you go feed yourself and feed your friends and feed your people. You talk about a warped dude. But that's the kind of people the Democrats are putting up to run in office. And if the American people want to vote for that, we're going to get everything we deserve. And you're not going to like it. It's just incredible to continue to watch. But that's what we have. That's what's out there. All right, Jim, I think I know I'm close. I do want to thank everybody once again. Thank Vince. Continue to listen to Vince Show. We need the programs out there like that. We want to thank Jim. Jim Verde, you're going to hear from him on Monday. And Mike Seiko, thank y'all very much. And to his audience, God bless you. Hope to see you again one day soon.

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8: ABC News. I'm Brian Clark. Senator Mitch McConnell was last seen on Capitol Hill June 11th and says in a statement moments ago that he has been discharged from a rehabilitation center and has returned home. The former Republican leader was hospitalized in June. It wasn't until nearly a month later that his office said it was due to a fall that left him unconscious. McConnell says he'll continue physical therapy. Today on Capitol Hill, a Senate committee voted to hold Dr. Anthony Fauci in contempt for refusing to answer its questions about COVID-19. Chair Rand Paul says he'll refer the matter directly to the Attorney General.
9: And really doesn't have to go before the Senate. There is some precedent for doing it that way, and it still may be done that way. But for now, we will hand carry this over to the Attorney General.
8: Fauci's attorney called the vote a crude political stunt. There's new pressure on Republican Congressman Max Miller of Ohio to drop out of his reelection race. The state's other Republican senator, John Houston, said he believes it would be in the best interests of Miller's family. Miller has been involved in a contentious custody dispute with his ex-wife, who's the daughter of Senator Bernie Moreno of Ohio. The White House is disputing reports that the war in Iran has forced a shortage of air defense missiles. Press Secretary Caroline Leavitt pushed back on a report that President Trump got into a dispute with Defense Secretary Pete Hegseth over the shortage. Meanwhile, as talks continue about potentially reopening the Strait of Hormuz, so does the up and down impact on gas prices, says ABC's Elizabeth Schulze.
10: When you're filling up right now, compared to before the start of the war, a typical size SUV, 18 gallons, it's about $20 more on average every fill up. People are filling up once a week, if not more. This is still a higher cost. And it's, you know, to get to that point where we were before the war, $2.94 a gallon, it's still going to take some time and a lot more than a promise that the shipping is going to happen.
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11: From 96.3 News Radio, KKOB, I'm Mike Gabem. A student has been arrested at Central New Mexico Community College following reports of threats made on campus. We turn to KKOB's Zoltan Chani Salcedo for details.
12: According to CNN, the student was overheard making threats of violence, prompting an immediate response from campus security. School officials say security officers located the student and during their investigation found a firearm. The student was detained by CNM security until officers with the Albuquerque Police Department arrived and took the individual into custody. Authorities have not released the student's identity, any potential charges, or additional details about the threats. APD is continuing to investigate the incident and no injuries were reported. Sultan Chani Salcedo, News Radio, KKOB.
11: A Deming man has been sentenced to more than 8 years in federal prison after pleading guilty to drug and weapons charges, as well as leading Border Patrol agents on a high-speed chase. We get more with KKOB's Natasha Leyva.
13: Federal prosecutors say that 20-year-old Gerald Lopez sold cocaine and a modified Glock handgun capable of automatically firing to an undercover officer in February of 2025. In a separate incident, Lopez fled a U.S. Border Patrol checkpoint in Luna County, reaching speeds of about 140 miles per hour on the Interstate 10. Lopez was sentenced to 101 months in prison and will serve 3 years of supervised release after completing his sentence. Natasha Leyva, News Radio, KKOB.
11: Coming up, this sentence should slow him down for a little while anyway. Your KKOB News Time is 104.
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11: A judge has sentenced an Albuquerque man to 17 years in prison for repeatedly shoplifting from multiple stores across the city. Jason Hurd has a criminal history going back to 2015 and is a convicted repeat shoplifter. He was accused of stealing from two different Target locations on 14 separate occasions. In June, Hurd pled guilty to organized retail crime and received the 17-year sentence on Wednesday. The Albuquerque Isotopes unveiled a new mariachi lowrider jersey for this year's Lowrider Night on Saturday, August 22nd. We turn to KKOB's Francina Walker.
16: Lowrider Night is one of the biggest events of the season, and in line with baseball and community, the Isotopes have a new mariachi lowrider jersey that the players will wear that night. The jerseys will be auctioned off after the game, with proceeds benefiting the Duke City Lowrider After School Program. City Councilor Clarissa Pena spoke about the program.
17: How does an after school program that builds lowriders teach kids anything? Well, boy, going from 8 to now 75 to a waiting list of almost 100 to get into this program, I think it's teaching them a lot. This is really what it's really about, how it's a game changer in terms of bringing something that's culturally relevant to our community and bolstering our kids who then have something that relates to them.
16: The specialty jerseys were designed by prominent lowrider artists Rob Vanderslice and Joseph Blastedleba. A lowrider car show happens before the game, along with a special bobblehead giveaway for the first 3,000 fans on August 22nd. Francina Walker, News Radio, KKOB.
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18: Today is an impact weather day for heat, with record challenging highs expected. We have a heat advisory until 8 p.m. 100 Albuquerque, 93 Santa Fe. Tonight, partly cloudy and mild, 70 in Albuquerque, 62 in Santa Fe. I'm meteorologist Olga Breeze for KOAT7.
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21: Well, they got $750,000 in a legal contract, and it's been several weeks, a few months now, and they basically wrote a book, and the book was 119 pages long. And guess what? 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That was the Epstein Committee, and that's what they got. Thanks for being with us here on News Radio KKOB. Brandon Vogt with you this afternoon. J.J. Buck producing. Mike Gaba in the newsroom. We'll take your calls. 505-243-3333. So I drive by the Zorro, the former Zorro Ranch. Now somebody else from Texas has bought it. Frequently. Yeah, at least once a week or so, I'm up that way. And for the last several weeks, there hasn't been any displays. There hasn't, because you remember, I guess it was in the spring, there was people that were going there and protesting and setting up memorials, which is fine. But then when the news media stopped covering those people going up there, they stopped going up there. So for the last several weeks, there hasn't been anything around the gates of the former Zorro Ranch. Also, it's private property. And in it, I say, where were those people? I don't know. When Epstein was actually operating in the Zorro Ranch, right? Where were those people at that time? Because we knew he was a convicted sex offender, child sex offender, and he got welcomed back into New Mexico in 2008. So this is what we got here. We have the Truth Commission, as it was told, as they told us, Truth. I'll also say this. Melanie Stansberry, Congresswoman, Teresa Ledger Fernandez, both worked for Maxwell and Epstein. They've never had to answer any questions about it. They were lawyers. Maybe they were just consulting. But again, they were working for that entity after we already knew he was a convicted sex offender. And this is deep in New Mexico politics. Epstein knew exactly what he was doing, and he didn't just pick New Mexico because he liked green chili. I mean, there's a lot to like about the state of New Mexico, and Jeffrey Epstein is looking at it as, where can I go and immediately be introduced to the governor? Where can I go and immediately have an audience with the most powerful people who run this state? And that list of states where somebody can do that is pretty short. Now, any politician will entertain a billionaire, right? But there's only certain people that will entertain a billionaire with the baggage that Jeffrey Epstein had. And New Mexico, I think, fit the bill. I wouldn't be surprised. And there's some people that have been really digging into this. I wouldn't be surprised if he tried out other states first before he settled on New Mexico. And then he was like, he kind of did. Remember, it was Florida. He went from New York, Florida, and then New Mexico. So he did try out at least one state. And maybe he just didn't have the kind of influence that he could get in Florida, as opposed to a place like New Mexico. I think there's a little something to that. So we have the Epstein Truth Commission, and they believe at least five women and girls were sexually abused at Epstein Zorro Ranch, and at least 30 more people may have been abused. Okay, I think that 30 estimate is low, and obviously the five women and girls. Oh, no, it is much more than that, especially considering the people. I mean, think about this for a second. Zorro Ranch was in operation all the time. His friends, other people he know, if people in the Epstein circle were there. Epstein wasn't there all the time, but that was a working ranch for one thing. And then also there were people there. And what do you think they were doing? So it wasn't just Epstein. And we do focus on Epstein, that's fine, but all the people in his circle. And that involves a whole lot of powerful people here in the state of New Mexico, right? They were there, and they were living there, and these estimates of five women and girls and maybe at least 30, I think, is on the super low end. This is what they were doing this for a living. Like, this was everything to them. So, and there are some good things about the Truth Commission, as it's known. I'm glad they did it. I mean, it's way late, and it's not what is needed necessarily, but at least it was bipartisan. So it's almost 8,000 acres. He bought it back in 93. And what they wanted to find was at least the five women and girls identified. And you can, this is all in court records too. Jane Doe's 1 through 5 sexually abused at the Zorro Ranch between 96 and 2012. And that, I think those years are important, especially when you look at 2012. That means anything that happened before 2008, I'm willing to give the state of New Mexico a little bit of a break. All right. Now, I probably shouldn't, but let's just, for argument's sake, let's give the state a break until 2008. When he comes back here from Florida as a registered sex offender, and he shows up at the courthouse in Santa Fe because he thinks that, and his lawyers thought, hey, if you're a sex offender in one state, you got to go register in another state. So he shows up at the courthouse in Santa Fe, like, hey, I'm Jeffrey Epstein. You want my fingerprints or anything? I got all this baggage hanging over. I just got convicted in Florida. And they're like, oh, Mr. Epstein, you don't have to. Clean slate here in New Mexico. That's just Florida's problem. You're just a Florida child sex offender. You're not a New Mexico child sex offender. Go back to your ranch. And he got in his Lamborghini or whatever and went back to Zorro Ranch. Didn't have to register. Okay, red flags, right? Pop, pop, pop, pop. Red flags. Maybe we need to keep an eye on this dude. He's already got in trouble in Florida. That was 2008. Evidence. The commission said evidence confirms at least five women and girls identified as Jane Doe's 1 through 5 sexually abused at Zorro Ranch up until 2012. Plenty of years, plenty of time where that guy was able to operate when the state of New Mexico knew that he was a convicted sex offender. You don't want to swing by the Zorro Ranch every now and then, you'd think, right? Let's just see what this guy's up to. I think he's more than just walking his donkeys up there at the Zorro Ranch. Maybe we need to check in on this guy. Nobody did. And more girls were assaulted. The report said the Maxwell indictment documented grooming of a minor as early as 96. It also says a victim's sentencing statement described being flown to the ranch at age 15 and being molested for hours. Being flown. And my own research I've done on this, I've talked to a woman who was in, I played this interview for you several months ago, and she was in the process of writing a book about the Epstein stuff, and she was in South Africa because that was one of the places that Epstein would, this is so gross, that was like the farm system, was like, to put it mildly, like that was like the farm system. In South Africa, because, and as this lady was telling me, it was easy for Jeffrey Epstein to get close to policymakers like he was here in the state of New Mexico, so they would look the other way on stuff. So many of these girls were flown all over the world, to Manhattan, to Florida, to New Mexico, and many of them were South African. To tie that story up, that lady that was writing the book decided not to publish the book. Okay? And kind of that knot got tied for various reasons, like you can imagine. Somebody that's digging into Jeffrey Epstein. All right, 505-243-3333, number to get in. Thanks for being with us. On this Thursday, we got America's Top Soundbites coming up a little bit later at 2 o'clock here on News Radio KKOB. But I'll let you know about right to bear arms. The worst feeling any hunter can have is to have a good shot and miss. 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
21: All right, BV Today, News Radio KKOB. Thanks for being with us. Thursday afternoon, talking about the Epstein report. We finally got it, and you know, not a lot of stuff we didn't know already. Sarah wants in. I'm glad you called, Sarah. Wait a minute. Sarah, are you there?
27: Yeah, I'm here.
21: Okay.
27: Yeah.
21: Right. Wait a second. I have something to say to you first, all right? Hang on. So okay. I'm waiting on you to call because you're officially on probation. You know why? Because the last few calls have been horrible that you've had. I mean, I'll tell you this, Sarah, I'll give you credit. Like early in the summer, you were fire. I mean, you were producing some great calls, but you know the last few has not been your best work. Am I right? Would you admit to that?
27: I don't know. I think all of my calls are really important, as far as I'm concerned.
3: I think it's not
21: your best. Yeah, the last few haven't been your best, you know. I feel like you're just literally phoning it in, Sarah. Like, I mean, I just don't know if you're taking this seriously enough anymore.
3: Oh, yes, I am. You know what? I get put on hold for 20 minutes. That's pretty serious.
21: I haven't even been on the air. Well, I've been on the air exactly 20 minutes, so you might be right on that one. Okay, I just want to let you know, you're on probation, and this is like the pre-interview before your call. So I'm going to let you loose here in a second, and it better be pretty good, okay?
3: Sure.
21: All right, so go.
3: I just want to mention this Epstein thing. You know, obviously you said that our legislature or reps, like, took bribes, that they were throwing his money around.
21: I never said I think we're all thinking the same thing here.
3: Well, you know what? They work for free. What do you expect? That's the dangers. They're more susceptible to bribes if all they get is per diem.
21: They're all lawyers, though, Sarah. They're all lawyers. They all have good jobs. Nobody's hurting for money who is in the roundhouse.
3: Well, that was not the case. You know, Ortiz Pino, he met up with us.
21: Mm-hmm.
3: He was a poor man. Retired school teacher.
21: Yeah.
3: He wasn't getting paid a lot of salary.
21: He gets his retirement, and he gets all sorts of stuff. I bet we find his net worth is way more than what the average New Mexican makes.
3: But you know, he was not in session. He spent a whole hour talking with us at the Starbucks.
21: Mm-hmm.
3: That was not part of the mandatory 2-month.
21: Did you have to buy his coffee? Was he so poor he couldn't buy his own coffee?
3: No, he better go. No, he spent the time that people, they put him to work all year round for this and this. They call him, email him, bother him. I bothered him. Yeah. Before he retired, I brought up speeding cameras on state highways, and we explained what's going on. We're banned from putting them on state highways. He helps us put them on the state highways. But you know how many other people are wanting to talk with him all throughout the year at the coffee shop?
21: Mm-hmm. Well, it's kind of his. I mean, Sarah, that's kind of his thing. Like when you're a representative. That's what you do. You have to go out and meet the constituents and talk to them and stuff. I mean, he was, I know you thought that was very kind that he met you at the Starbucks, but that's kind of his job. He's supposed to do stuff like that.
3: Yeah, but okay, if he was not retired or make a lot of money, the only people that are wealthy or make a lot of money, like lawyers you're around or retired, who could do that job for free?
21: Well,
3: that's impossible.
21: Well, I mean, that's the key. It was supposed to have been a thing where you just did it for a little bit. You did it for, you know, a few terms, and then you went back to your regular job. But what has happened at the roundhouse is they just go there and they just stay there forever. And then they complain that they're not getting paid. Okay, how about you quit the roundhouse and go get a job for a while and let somebody else jump in there and do it? That's what I say to people that tell me that.
3: They're going to put this to the dumb voters. I've been running around talking to people. They tell me they don't know what a per diem is. They tell me, I've never heard of that. What's a per diem? It means per day. You only get hotel, food, and gas voucher for that day.
21: Yeah.
3: They don't get any salary.
21: Well, that's quickly going to change. I think that is going to happen very soon. And then, so what? So you pay, we're paying these people. This is what's going to happen, Sarah. We're going to start paying these people. It's going to be $30,000 or $40,000 a year, whatever it is. And then it's going to be like, oh, well, that's too low. We need to give them even more money. That's okay. We can pay, and this is where I would compromise, Sarah. If we paid the state legislature, then you quit your job. Then you're a real full-time legislator. No more lawyering the time you're in office. No more being a teacher, whatever the case may be. Retirees, I guess you get a pass, but no more working if we're going to pay you. What do you think of that? Would you go for that?
3: Because that might attract somebody that's really 100% dedicated. That's probably what will happen. But in order to do that, they need to get about, we're looking at starting out at $67,000 per year.
21: Yeah, I mean, that's...
3: You know something? I've talked to voters, isn't it? Why should I care? I walk into a business. Why should I care whether they get paid or not? I'm so worried about running my business.
27: I don't care. So these are, don't you understand?
21: Yeah.
27: We're going to vote for this. And they're going to put it to the vote. They're not even registered. I talked to two guys. I had to show them the nmvote.org, tell them to put in your New Mexico driver's license number, register to vote. If you want to vote on this, don't you think you want to vote on it? Mm-hmm. So people are there. They don't care. They don't want to, they're not registered. I talked to one guy. He's like, you don't want to register. Don't want to. And then we're going to decide.
21: Okay.
27: You know, I mean, this is just, I just, it's hopeless.
21: Okay. All right. You want to plug 242 vote?
27: Okay. Here we go. Okay. 242-VOTE-8683. There's a person, live person will pick up and tell you how to walk through the nmvote.org to put in your New Mexico ID. They're connected. Mm-hmm. New Mexico ID and DMV.
21: Yep.
27: They got the records. They'll verify you that you're a citizen. Mm. DMV, New Mexico driver's license. You could register to vote that way.
21: Okay. I got it, Sarah. Thank you. That was better.
27: Okay. Bye-bye.
21: That was all right. Thank you. That was better. I mean, Sarah is still on probation, but that was better. I mean, sometimes I got to light a fire under people. And Sarah, I mean, I felt you had some really good calls earlier in the summer, but lately, you know, you've really fallen off. But, I mean, that's an improvement. That's an improvement. All right. We'll have more from the Epstein files and the commission and what Andrea Romero had to say about it. Next, here on News Radio KQOB.
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11: 63 News Radio, KKOB. I'm Mike Gabem. A student has been arrested at Central New Mexico Community College following reports of threats made on campus.
7: According to CNN, the student was overheard making threats of violence, prompting an immediate response from campus security. School officials say security officers located the student and during their investigation found a firearm. The student was detained by CNM security until officers with the Albuquerque Police Department arrived and took the individual into custody. Authorities have not released the student's identity, any potential charges, or additional details about the threats. APD is continuing to investigate the incident, and no injuries were reported. Sultan Chani Salcedo, News Radio, KKOB.
11: A state commission investigating Jeffrey Epstein's activities in New Mexico has released its first interim report detailing the allegations of abuse and operations connected to his Zorro Ranch property south of Santa Fe. The 119-page report says the ranch employed about 50 people and had an annual payroll of roughly $7 million. Commissioners also found that after Epstein's 2008 conviction, He was not required to register as a sex offender in New Mexico because of a loophole in state law. The report further states that there is no evidence any law enforcement agency ever conducted a search of the ranch. Commission Chair Andrea Romero said the findings raise questions about whether Epstein received preferential treatment while in New Mexico. Bernalillo County Animal Care Services is reopening its canine rooms after extensive repairs following mold damage discovered in 2024. The damage forced the closure of 28 rooms and limited public access to parts of the shelter. County officials say the renovated spaces help the dogs feel more comfortable while waiting for adoption. To mark the reopening, Animal Care Services will host a community event called Raise the Woof on Saturday, August 8th, featuring adoptable pets, food, music, and a ribbon-cutting ceremony. New Mexico drivers are seeing some relief at the gas pump this week. Here with more gas, Natasha Leva.
8: According to AAA New Mexico, the statewide average price for a gallon of regular gasoline is now $3.92, down 14 cents from a week ago. Despite the recent decline, prices remain nearly 97 cents higher than they were at this time last year. Among New Mexico's major metro areas, Farmington has the highest average price at $4.28 a gallon, while Albuquerque drivers are paying the lowest average at $3.82 per gallon. AAA says the recent surge in fuel prices appears to be slowing, but motorists should still expect fluctuations because gas prices remain sensitive to crude oil cost and change in global energy markets. Natasha Leben, News Radio, KKOB.
11: Bernalillo County Sheriff's Office say deputies will be conducting sobriety checkpoints and DWI enforcement patrols throughout the month of August. That enforcement effort running from August 6th through August 31st, and it's aimed at identifying drivers suspected of being under the influence of alcohol or drugs. Sheriff's officials say the operation is intended to reduce impaired driving crashes as well as fatalities on county roadways. Drivers, you're reminded to plan ahead, use a designated driver or rideshare service, and at all costs, avoid getting behind the wheel while impaired. Your next news update at 2 o'clock. In the meantime, let's return to the Sarah and BV Show. I'm Mike Gabe at 96.3 News Radio KKOB.
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21: All right, it's BV Today, News Radio KKOB. Thanks for being with us. On the text line, Sarah, justifying politicians' involvement with Epstein due to lack of legislative pay sums up the problem with New Mexico. Yeah, a little bit. A little bit there. I'm just trying to help her out because I'm sure you feel the same way. Like, she had some really good calls, and then it's really slacked off. I don't like to see when an artist slacks off like that. So sometimes you got to get a little pep talk. And that's why I said 30 or 40,000. I'd forgotten. I'm glad Sarah brought that up. It's $67,000 because that's what they said the average New Mexican makes. Everybody here at the radio station is looking at me weird. That's what they said. It's $67,000. That's what you're going to give them. But I say, if you give them $67,000, then, all right, you're not a lawyer anymore. While you're a legislator, concentrate on that job. We're paying you. Do that job. Of course, that would never fly, would it? Also on the text line, the Epstein Truth Commission is simply a dog and pony show to make it look like New Mexico is doing something while covering up international crimes the state leadership was complicit in. Yeah, that's about right. You know what kind of people you will attract with $60,000 a year salary for doing 1 or 2 months of work in this state? Does anyone really want professional politicians? That's basically what's going on in D.C. right now, and how's that working for you? And I'll push back a little bit. You know, the legislative session is either a month or 2 months every other year. But there's a whole lot that goes into it. You know, like, you have to, like, go have coffee with Sarah every now and then. You got to do that sort of thing. It's a full-time gig, man. It's a full-time gig because you're always running. You're always campaigning, which is, again, a problem. I mean, they'll never institute term limits, which they should, but they should take it upon themselves. hey, I'm just going to do this for 4 or 6 years and then go back and do something else. I mean, that's one of the biggest problems that we've had nationwide, and especially in the state of New Mexico. It's just the same people over and over again. And again, I go back to the Contract of America, 1994, Newt Gingrich. They passed, with the Contract of America, there was term limits in there. And a judge threw it out. I mean, it passed. It was the law. And then somebody sued, judge threw it out. Boom, gone. That's why you have people serving forever. Like Mitch McConnell, who all of a sudden says, oh, I'm back. Might get to that here coming up. But here is KOAT. Well, first, this is Andrea Romero. She talked to KOB about the release of the book that didn't have much in it.
10: We know that Jeffrey Epstein and a number of people were invited to the ranch. We wanted to corroborate the information that we have publicly in the logs available with what the FAA has as primary sources that they have to keep record of. Again, there's a lot of first names or initials that we have yet to understand who those folks were.
21: All right, Andrea Romero, and here's some more of the story from KOAT.
12: This report is the first. It's the first time any government has documented what is known about Epstein and what he did in our state.
13: The commission has sent out 24 subpoenas and received over 100,000 pages of documents, although much of the information came from the Epstein files and other sources. Four of those subpoenas are new, including one to a Santa Fe spa called 10,000 Waves.
12: Massage therapists were recruited to the ranch through 10,000 Waves, a Santa Fe spa. The ranch manager told the FBI exactly that in 2007. And before he could hand over the payment records, he received a call from the, quote, main office telling him he was no longer permitted to speak with the FBI.
13: But this year, the spa posted to social media saying in part, 10,000 Waves has never provided therapists for off-premises house calls. No never. Therapist under the age of 18 has ever worked at the spa. Mm. And that it, quote, was unaware of Jeffrey Epstein's activities in New Mexico until the suppressed investigation came to light. The report says five women and girls were abused at Zorro Ranch between 1996 and 2012, but the commission believes there were more.
12: And the commission has counted at least 30 other individuals who potentially were abused in New Mexico. People we cannot yet confirm in most cases because their names are blacked out of the federal record.
13: Between 1992 and 2019, there were 227 flights into New Mexico on Epstein's aircraft. Epstein was on 140 of those flights.
12: But the most important numbers on this slide are the ones that might be missing. 80 of those flights that we have obtained on the lists contain no passenger information at all. And roughly 26 passengers appear as female first names or initials.
13: Survivor Rachel Benavides addressed the commission. She says she was abused at Zorro Ranch and that the government is holding back New Mexico State evidence collected on Epstein.
14: They are still refusing to give it back to us. Was this in part an attempt to cover up evidence that could have potentially exposed political corruption and the dishonest missteps our government made in allowing him to roam free here in New Mexico unchecked?
21: Now, this was just the first report. I mean, maybe there'll be some more. Maybe they're holding some stuff back that could help. But really, nothing here so far that really shakes things up any. All right, 505-243-3333. We've got two

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8: All right, it's BV today. Hey, America's Top Soundbites coming up after the news at 2 o'clock. Tomorrow, here on BV today, Mr. Dave Landau at 2 o'clock. Very funny comedian. He's going to be at Hyenas this weekend. Two shows Friday night, two shows Saturday night. Dave Landau. Okay.

0: Let's do some notes here. From Maurice, BV powers Albuquerque baseball to a win over the Space Cowboys. Yeah, I don't know if I can take all the credit, but evidently they did win. But as I threw out the first pitch last night at Isotopes Park, I had to share the stage, though. There was a, it was Albuquerque the magazine night as well. So they had somebody from Albuquerque the magazine throw out the first pitch after I threw out the first pitch. And I felt sorry for him. He hadn't practiced. Yeah. And
1: I heard a loud pop last night. And I'm going to be like, that was BV's fastball.
0: That was it. It was a strike. It was in there. But yeah. Space Cowboys this weekend, of course. Topes at home. So go check him out. Yeah, right. Oh, by the way, how was Simple Plan last night?
1: Oh, it was fun.
0: So it's Simple Plan, Bowling for Soup. Who else?
1: 303.
0: 303. Okay.
1: So it was my high school days all over again.
0: That's like six or seven hits right there.
1: Yeah.
0: No, did you have a good time?
1: It was a lot of fun.
0: Was it tough? You know, you're a very young man, but still, like, it's, you gotta get up in the morning, you gotta go to work. So was it tough to climb out of bed last night?
1: What have I been doing the opening drive for 17 years, something like that now?
0: Is it really?
1: And let me tell you, it never gets easy to wake up in the morning.
0: Those midweekers, it's tough. Got this from Mean Machine. At least Simple Plan showed up last night because many people aren't. Flight delays are impacting everyone this summer. That includes Rockin' Rod. Yes, Rod Stewart had to postpone his show due to travel issues. And also for Maurice, ZZ Top, they had to cancel a Hollywood Bowl performance. The band was scheduled to perform at 8 o'clock with Cheap Trick, canceled for unseen personal issues. So maybe it was a beard problem. I bet it was a beard issue. With the ZZ Top, they couldn't go on stage. Okay, I got a whole bunch of. Let's see here. Oh, from Sid, Mr. Vote. The public still hasn't gotten enough of my guy, O.J. Simpson. That's right. O.J. Simpson's controversial prank show, Juiced, is getting in the spotlight with a new docuseries. OJ Unseen, Exploitation of Evil. It goes inside OJ's attempt to having his own punked. Now, this was back in 2006. And I actually want to watch this documentary. It's going to be on Investigation Discovery. And really what they're doing here, the people that, the production team that shot this, what they're now saying, you can believe it or not, but what they're saying is, they gave OJ this money and they shot this show. It was a prank show. So they could have you heard this theory before, JJ? So they shot this whole thing and they wanted to just have OJ with cameras around him all the time so that maybe he would admit to the killings. Now that's what they're saying now. Yeah. I think they were just trying to make a dollar. In a really gross way back in 2006. I think they were trying to do it like pay-per-view back then. Or back then you could still, I mean, DVDs were still a thing. Selling the Juiced DVD of him pranking people.
1: Goodness.
0: Yeah.
1: Like, OJ is supposed to be a fake knife.
0: True. Oh, he died April of 2024. That's over 2 years ago. Seems like yesterday. That OJ was still with us. All right. Also from Sid, Mr. Vote, get well wishes going out to my guy, Bill Cosby. Yes, Bill Cosby's still with us. Bill Cosby's taking $6 million off of his New York City home. That's right. Comedian Bill Cosby has once again removed his longtime New York City townhouse from the market weeks after canceling a scheduled two-day deposition in an ongoing $60 million rape case because of his ill health. Cosby Show star initially put his Upper East Side property on the market for $6.75 million in January before lowering it to $5.99 million in late April. Now records show the listing has been removed altogether. He's just going to have to live there, I guess. Cosby turned 89 on July 12th. Okay. All right. Coming to a theater near you, BV, Linkin Park.
1: Huntington. R.I.P.
0: Yes, rest in magic. Linkin Park's comeback story chronicled in a new documentary called Unshatter. The film documents the band's journey through loss and reinvention, including arrival of singer Emily Armstrong. So they have a lady singer now. Have you been keeping up with Linkin Park?
1: I do.
0: Okay.
1: It's to me like the essence of the band, but I don't not holding them to the the same standard that they were.
0: Yeah. So it's September 30th. New movie Linkin Park Unshatter. It's going to be in theaters near you. Well, this is a sad one here. Lars, is this a note from 2026 or 2006? From Perez Hilton. What? That's right. Perez Hilton had a disturbing live stream that frightened fans. And he was rushed to the hospital after a police investigation. They were dispatched to his Miami home as there were reports that he could be cutting himself as he was covered in blood on the live stream. Miami-Dade County Sheriff's Office showed up and rushed him to the hospital. So get well soon, Perez Hilton, from all of us here at Boats Notes. It's BV's 90s bombshells. Lindsay Lohan returns to Red, BV, from Garcia. Yes, this is what the world's been waiting on. You know, for years now, Lindsay Lohan has been blonde, but she took to Instagram this week as she had a fresh new look. What went back to the old look? She's redheaded again. So everybody can rest easy. Lindsay Lohan, back to being a redhead. All right. That's good. Also from Ken, renewed notes concern for Barry Manilow, as yes, he canceled some concerts for unforeseen circumstances. Scheduled to perform in Kentucky, Lexington, Kentucky, on Tuesday, and couldn't make the show. He was diagnosed with stage 1 lung cancer back in 2025, so another get well soon going out to Barry Ain't I Mellow. All right, got America's Top Soundbites coming up after the news at 2 here on News Radio KQOB.
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3: Hey, what? Our news team went really in depth with Barry Manilow. Barry Manilow, now 83 years old. He began smoking at the age of 9. Whoa. I mean, that was just par for the course back then. He was born in 1943. Smoked up to 3 packs of non-filtered cigarettes a day during his heaviest period. He did stop for a while, but then started again. He stopped for about 20 years. And that's like anybody that has like some sort of addiction like that, smoking, drinking, or whatever the case, heroin, whatever the case may be. Once you've gone down the road like years without doing it, please don't do it again. Don't do it. The relapse. Oh, man. You know how hard it was for you to get off that stuff to begin with. You don't want to start that pyramid all over again. By the way, Barry Manilow, 6 foot tall. I pictured him as a slight man. Like, you know, 5'4" or so. No, 6 foot. How about that? More you know, everybody. News is next.
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4: ABC News. I'm Brian Clark. Senate Majority Leader John Thune asked for his reaction to the reports that the U.S. stockpile of its defensive missiles has dwindled because of the war in Iran.
5: Well, the reports are concerning, and obviously that's why we need to do more to make sure that our military has the funding it needs.
4: The White House denies any shortage, but ABC contributor Mick Mulroy, a former Deputy Assistant Secretary of Defense, said this could be exploited by Iran if diplomatic efforts falls through.
6: If we do escalate, then obviously Iran is going to counterattack, and that's when these munitions issues become more problematic.
4: Former Senate Majority Leader Mitch McConnell says in a statement he has been discharged from a rehabilitation center. ABC's Stephen Portnoy has the latest from Washington.
7: What's important to point out here is that it's been nearly 2 months since his Senate colleagues last saw Mitch McConnell. He was hospitalized on June 14th for reasons that were not initially disclosed. About a month later, on July 12th, his office said that he was hospitalized because of a fall that left him briefly unconscious. He also said he had to deal with a mild case of pneumonia. Now we are being told that the 84-year-old senator has been released from rehab and will continue recovering at home.
4: A Senate committee voted to hold Dr. Anthony Fauci in contempt for refusing to answer questions about COVID-19 last week. Committee's chair Rand Paul said he would refer it directly to the Justice Department, but also acknowledged the vote could go first to the full Senate.
8: The next decision we have decided is we will forward it. It's the committee's verdict that he should be held in contempt and it will be sent. But no one said that we won't bring it before the Senate. We'll see what happens over time.
4: Financial markets lower at the close on Wall Street, and tomorrow the July jobs report's due out. Economists are expecting it to show a gain of approximately 83,000 jobs in July and unemployment holding steady at 4.2%. 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
9: From 96.3 News Radio KKOB, I'm Mike Gabem. A Deming man sentenced to more than 8 years in federal prison, this after pleading guilty to drug and weapons charges, as well as leading Border Patrol agents on a high-speed chase.
10: Federal prosecutors say that 20-year-old Gerald Lopez sold cocaine and a modified Glock handgun capable of automatically firing to an undercover officer in February of 2025. In a separate incident, Lopez fled a U.S. Border Patrol checkpoint in Luna County, reaching speeds of about 140 miles per hour on the Interstate 10. Lopez was sentenced to 101 months in prison and will serve 3 years of supervised release after completing his sentence. Natasha Laban, News Radio, KKOB.
9: An Albuquerque man with a lengthy history of retail theft now headed to prison.
11: Jason Hurd has been sentenced to 17 years behind bars after pleading guilty to organized retail crime. Prosecutors say Hurd repeatedly targeted retail stores across Albuquerque, including two Target locations where investigators documented 14 separate thefts. Authorities say Hurd has an extensive criminal record dating back to 2015 and has multiple prior convictions related to shoplifting and theft. Hurd entered a guilty plea in June. On Wednesday, a judge imposed the 17-year prison sentence, bringing an end to a case prosecutors say involved a pattern of repeated retail thefts over a number of years. Sultan Chani Salcedo, News Radio, KKOB.
9: Coming up, BCSO's animal cruelty unit is on the case. We'll have that and the closing bell numbers from Wall Street, brought to you by Sotera Wealth Services.
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9: A weekend bear encounter in Sandia Heights has led to an animal cruelty investigation. According to authorities, a mother bear was shot and wounded after being spotted in the neighborhood. The bear survived the shooting, and one cub was also safely recovered. However, wildlife officials say another cub died while they were attempting a rescue operation. On Wednesday, Bernalillo County Sheriff John Allen said his animal cruelty unit has joined the investigation, and they will work with state wildlife officials to determine whether criminal charges are appropriate. The United States has suspended avocado inspections in Michoacan, Mexico, because of threats made to U.S. interest in the state. The inspection of avocados inside Mexico is required because they're exported to the United States. The suspension of avocado inspections could disrupt imports into the U.S. Michoacan Governor Alfredo Ramirez Bedoya said on social media that the temporary halt inspections was intended to safeguard workers following recent arrests linked to extortion. Now for your KOAT Action 7 News forecast.
13: Today is an impact weather day for heat with record challenging highs expected. We have a heat advisory until 8 p.m. 100 Albuquerque, 93 Santa Fe. Tonight, partly cloudy and mild, 70 in Albuquerque, 62 in Santa Fe. I'm meteorologist Olga Breeze for KOAT 7.
9: 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The Dow closing down 463 points. The NASDAQ down 15 points. 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I'm Mike Gaba, 96.3 News Radio, KKOB.
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0: Hello again and welcome to America's Top Soundbites. My name's Brandon Vogt, and I'm set to count down the biggest soundbites in the USA for the week ending August 6th, 2026. These rankings come from the pages of Soundbite Magazine, the industry's number one periodical. But before we get to the countdown this week, let's check out the top three 1 week ago. At number three, it was AOC with Accent Change. At number two, it was Democratic Socialist of America's Platform with Megan Romer. And at number one last week, it was Donald Trump on Caitlin Collins.
1: Soundbites number one.
2: But I want to personally congratulate CNN's Caitlin Collins on receiving her award. It was all about me. It's a fake. She shouldn't get the award. It was a fake, but I didn't mind. I said, Caitlin, congratulations. But it was fake. There's no question about it. But she's a young, attractive woman. She never smiles. I said, Caitlin, do you have a smile? Smile. You have a nice position. You're at CNN fake news. You should be a happy person. So smile, Caitlin, just smile. But we attack, and I thought Caitlin had really made it big with a major new sponsorship. But then I informed her that it wasn't her on the Bud Light can. It was Dylan Mulvaney. And Dylan Mulvaney cost Bud Light $35 billion in market cap.
0: Donald Trump on Caitlin Collins, last week's number one. Who will have the top spot this week? Let's get to the countdown and find out. Coming in at number 20 this week, dropping four notches from number 16, it's Donald Trump again with RFK's Beef.
1: Number 20.
2: I hope that everyone finally got to enjoy their entire very delicious beef tenderloin. It's very special beef. And I want you all to know that Bobby Kennedy, who's right here, personally ran over the cow in his car. And he cut it up and he brought it here for you to eat tonight. So it's very fresh. And Bobby also suggested an appetizer featuring his favorite cut of male raccoon roadkill. But we drew the line at that, Cheryl. We said, no, we're not going to do that.
0: RFK's Beef, number 20 this week on America's Top Soundbites. 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Now, on with the countdown. A debut at number 19, it's Congresswoman Anaya Pressley with Fascist Republicans.
1: Number 19.
3: Rev, I'm very confident that people understand the high stakes of this moment, and they're very clear about the fact that the people who mean us all harm are working together. Whether you're talking about this fascist administration, whether you're talking about this far-right Supreme Court, whether you're talking about MAGA across the aisle in Congress or in state legislatures throughout this country, they are united in their collective harm that they seek to enact.
0: Anaya Pressley with Fascist Republicans, debuting on the charts this week at 19 on America's Top Soundbites. Here's a look at the numbers from coast to coast, and we're up to number 18 this week. And this one dropping three notches from number 15. It's Hunter Biden challenging another first son, Don Jr.
1: Number 18.
4: Hey, guys. Hunter Biden here. I just got a call from Andrew Callahan. I think he's trying to organize a cage match, me versus Eric and Don Jr. I told him I'd do it, 100% in, if he can pull it off. And if he can't, I'm still coming.
0: Hunter Biden challenging Don Jr., dropping three notches this week to 18 on America's Top Soundbites. As the numbers get smaller, the hits get bigger on AT Soundbites. We're up to number 17 this week. And another debut on the countdown from Texas Senator Ted Cruz as he talks about the Muslim Brotherhood Network.
1: Number 17.
5: Now let's look at the Muslim Brotherhood Network today and its influence in the United States today. In fact, just yesterday, Abdul El-Sayed, the son-in-law of a leading member of several Brotherhood groups won Michigan's Democrat primary for U.S. Senate. Perfect timing for this hearing. Probably explains why no Democrats are here and none intend to attend. Because their campaign is now openly embracing terrorist organizations waging war on America.
0: Ted Cruz on the Muslim Brotherhood Network. 17 this week on America's Top Soundbites. We're up to number 16 this week on AT Soundbites. This one dropping out of the top five this week. It's Hollywood star Anne Hathaway on her white privilege.
6: 16!
7: With the exception of being a cisgender male, everything about how I was born has put me at the current center of a damaging and widely accepted myth. That myth is that gayness orbits around straightness, transgender orbits around cisgender, and that all races orbit around whiteness. And it is a myth that keeps money and power in the hands of the few instead of being invested in the lives of the free.
0: Anne Hathaway on white privilege, dropping from number 5 to number 16 this week on America's Top Soundbites. As the numbers get smaller, the hits get bigger on AT Soundbites, and we're up to 15 this week, and another hit from Hunter Biden. He drops out of the top 10 this week, but he lands at number 15 with the GOP gay mafia.
1: Number 15.
4: Everybody knows there is like this closeted gay mafia, largely Republican, that exist in Washington, D.C., and everybody knows every single one of them who's gay. And so it's and what I believe, the only reason that that is relevant is because I believe that internal conflict creates so much vitriol inside a person that they take it out on the rest of the world. And they do. And so what they do is their whole lives, they've been closeted. And so you have this like black ball inside yourself, this like blackened heart by the fact that you can't be who you want to be. And so you take it out on everybody else. And these men, largely men, have done exactly that. Mm-hmm. And everybody knows who they are. Everybody.
8: Yeah.
4: Yeah.
8: Lindsey Graham.
4: Yeah, of course.
8: Yeah.
0: Hunter Biden with the GOP gay mafia. Number 15 this week on America's Top Soundbites. We're up to another debut on the countdown this week at number 14 with Tony Fauci taking the Fifth Amendment last week in his Senate hearing. Donald Trump weighed in on Fauci and where he came from.
1: Number 14.
9: Well, I watched the whole thing today, but more importantly, I was a part of the whole Fauci. I inherited Fauci. He was here from the 1980s, so I had him for a period of time. And I disagreed with him on a lot. I would have had to close down the whole country if I listened to him. I went the Federalist way, which is basically let the governors decide. And generally speaking, the Republican governors did very well. The Democrat governors did not very well. But Fauci wanted to have nobody wearing masks, if you remember, and then everybody had to wear 5 masks, as many masks as you could get. I mean, made a lot of mistakes, and he wasn't a big factor for me. He was a very big factor for Biden. And if you remember, even though we were sort of prime time in terms of that whole disaster of COVID, far people died, fewer in the Trump administration than in the Biden administration. We ran it well. Operation Warp Speed was talked about as being one of the great success stories anywhere in the world, actually. And we did a good job. But many more people died under Biden than died in the Trump administration from COVID. COVID was a disaster, but Fauci did not help.
0: Donald Trump on Tony Fauci. Number 14 this week on America's Top Soundbites. 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Now we're up to number 13 this week. This one falling from number 3. It's AOC and her accent change.
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0: AOC's accent change, dropping 10 notches this week to 13 on America's Top Soundbites. Coming up, more of the biggest soundbites in the land. 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

0: This is America's Top Sound Bites. I'm Brandon Vogt as we're counting down the biggest sound bites in the USA for the week ending August 6th, 2026. We're up to number 12 this week, and this one dropping from number 4. It's Louisiana Senator John Kennedy with Chuck Schumer, Early to Bed.
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2: 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I don't think Chuck can agree with us.
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0: 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And we're up to number 11 this week. And a panel discussion this week from Chris Hayes and Rachel Maddow of MS Now, theorizing if James Tallarico wins the Senate seat in Texas, if he will be barred from entering the Senate chambers.
1: Soundbite hits from coast to coast.
4: To synthesize this, I mean, the thing that I think about, and again, this is speculative, is like, in a world in which James Tallarico beats Ken Paxton by 3,000 votes, you think they're just going to be like, you got us.
5: Yeah.
4: You know what?
5: Exactly.
4: No, they're going to do everything they can to try to stop James Tallarico from being sworn in as U.S. Senator.
5: At least all the things they did last
4: question.
5: Time.
4: Exactly. Yeah. Like, right. Now, will that be successful? I don't think so, and I hope not. But if he ekes out that win in Texas, I have zero confidence that they will be like, you know what? We lost this one.
5: Yeah.
4: And bummer.
5: And that's why we're looking at those polite, well-behaved DOJ monitors and wondering, okay, imagine this is Texas and those polite DOJ monitors are there and they don't seem to be doing anything. But then when it becomes clear that Tallarico might win this thing, all of a sudden those monitors are filing affidavits that justify the FBI going in and taking all the ballots from Houston.
4: Right. Right.
5: I mean, that's... We have to defeat our own lack of imagination about the perfidy here. Mm-hmm. And I think that's why we're putting so much scrutiny on these things that right now actually seem pretty vanilla.
0: Chris Hayes and Rachel Maddow, a stirring duet, Tallarico Bard. Number 11 this week on America's Top Soundbites. We don't stop till we reach the top on America's Top Soundbites as we enter the top 10. At number 10, a debut on the countdown, as Maine finally picked their Democratic nominee for Senate, Troy Jackson. But it ends up his family tree may have some issues. Here's Troy Jackson kissing cousins.
1: BV counts them down. Counts them down.
6: To Maine now, where Democrat Senate candidate Troy Jackson is facing scrutiny after a new report claimed his longtime partner, Lana Pelletier, is also his second cousin, and that the couple has two adult children together. The report, first published by the Maine Wire, cites genealogical records showing the pair share the same great-grandparents, making them second cousins.
7: All right, the relationship is legal under Maine law, and the New York Post reporting that such family ties are not considered unusual in some rural parts of northern Maine, but Jackson and Pelletier have reportedly been together since high school, and Jackson has frequently referred to her publicly as his wife, though reports say they've never been actually legally married.
6: Yeah, the revelation comes just days after Jackson became the Democrat nominee to challenge Republican Senator Susan Collins, one of the nation's most closely watched Senate races. Okay. A lot to digest there, Ike.
0: Number 10 this week, Troy Jackson, kissing cousins, Maine Democratic Senate nominee. 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Now, on with the countdown. Coming in at number 9 this week, it's an old favorite back on the countdown. Bernie Sanders back in the top 10 this week with his latest, Most Dangerous.
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8: In my view, Donald Trump is the most dangerous president in the history of this country. He's an authoritarian. He's a kleptocrat. He's corrupt. He has gotten us into a horrible war, et cetera, et cetera. And my job as a United States Senator is to do everything that I can to fight back against those disastrous policies.
0: Another hit for Bernie Sanders. His latest, checking in at number 9 this week, most dangerous. As the numbers get smaller, the hits get bigger on America's Top Soundbites. We're up to number 8 this week. This one dropping from number 2. It's Megan Romer on the Democratic Socialist of America's platform.
1: Number 8.
3: So we're going to put up on the screen a few of the things that are part of your platform. And I want to ask you, just give me sort of a true or false on these. Abolish the Senate.
9: True.
3: Okay. Replace the presidency and Supreme Court as we now know them.
9: Yep.
3: Abolish ICE.
9: Absolutely.
3: Abolish borders and give amnesty to anyone currently in the U.S. illegally.
9: As a long-term plan, yep.
3: Defund the Pentagon.
9: Absolutely.
3: Abolish prisons, at least in large part.
9: Yeah, again, that as part of a long-term program, yeah.
3: Okay, so no prisons. Government or public ownership of most large corporations.
9: Yeah, absolutely.
3: So we're going to...
0: Number 8 this week, the Democratic Socialist of America platform with Megan Romer. Number 8 on America's Top Soundbites. 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This week's long-distance dedication goes out to Janine Pirro from Donald Trump. Choke job.
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11: To Janine, and frankly, I think she choked because the judge was really vicious. Instead of going after the people that did it, the judge went after her and went after her department. And I guess she choked. I don't know what the hell happened.
12: Are you reconsidering her role?
11: I don't know what. You're fake news. Don't ever talk again. You're fake news. One of the worst in the business. Fortunately, nobody watches you.
0: Our long distance dedication this week. Donald Trump going out to U.S. Attorney for D.C., Janine Pirro. Choke job. 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Now, back to the countdown. Coming in at number 7 this week, it's Jasmine Crockett, who's had a light summer with soundbites, but she's back with a big hit. Here's Black Woman Monolith.
1: Number 7.
13: You need to talk to any and everybody about voting because as they have the conversation about a monolith, no, we are not a monolith, but certain things apply to all of us. Number 1, when they decided to go after quote-unquote DEI, Black women, the most educated demographic in this country, somehow ended up the most unemployed out of everyone. Like, that is whether you, I'm just saying, there are certain targets that don't miss any of us, no matter who we think we are. And as the next thing that a lot of you will most likely participate in will be the press conference from my big brother, Ben Crump, let me be clear about something. The way that they investigate the travesties that happen to us, that is not something that only certain people endure. We are a monolith when we end up being targeted by law enforcement or when we end up being disrespected as victims and there is no investigation. So understand there is a baseline, no matter who you are as a Black person, that we all end up in the same boat.
0: Jasmine Crockett, number 7 this week with Black Woman Monolith. Coming up, more of the biggest sound bites in the USA, including the latest from RFK Jr. and Aaron Rodgers. All on the way on America's Top Soundbites.
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16: From 96.3 News Radio KKOB, I'm Mike Gaba. An Albuquerque man with a lengthy history of retail theft heading to prison.
17: Jason Hurd has been sentenced to 17 years behind bars after pleading guilty to organized retail crime. Prosecutors say Hurd repeatedly targeted retail stores across Albuquerque, including two Target locations where investigators documented 14 separate thefts. Authorities say Hurd has an extensive criminal record dating back to 2015 and has multiple prior convictions related to shoplifting and theft. Hurd entered a guilty plea in June. On Wednesday, a judge imposed the 17-year prison sentence, bringing an end to a case prosecutors say involved a pattern of repeated retail thefts over a number of years. Sultan Chani Salcedo, News Radio KKOB.
16: Bernalillo County Animal Care Services is reopening its canine rooms after extensive repairs following mold damage discovered in 2024. The damage forced the closure of 28 rooms and limited public access to parts of the shelter. County officials say the renovated spaces help dogs feel more comfortable while waiting for adoption. That's where we found JJ, as a matter of fact. To mark the reopening, Animal Care Services will host a community event called Raise the Wolf on Saturday, August the 8th. Features adoptable pets, food, music, and a ribbon-cutting ceremony. Albuquerque Isotopes unveiled a new mariachi lowrider jersey for this year's Lowrider Night on Saturday, August the 22nd. KKOB's Francina Walker has details.
18: Lowrider Night is one of the biggest events of the season, and in line with baseball and community, the Isotopes have a new mariachi lowrider jersey that the players will wear that night. The jerseys will be auctioned off after the game, with proceeds benefiting the Duke City Lowrider After School Program. City Councilor Clarissa Pena spoke about the program.
19: How does an after school program that builds lowriders teach kids anything? Well, boy, going from 8 to now 75 to a waiting list of almost 100 to get into this program, I think it's teaching them a lot. This is really what it's really about, how it's a game changer in terms of bringing something that's culturally relevant to our community and bolstering our kids who then have something that relates to them.
18: The specialty jerseys were designed by prominent lowrider artists Rob Vanderslice and Joseph Blastedleba. A lowrider car show happens before the game, along with a special bobblehead giveaway for the first 3,000 fans on August 22nd. Francina Walker, News Radio, KKOB.
16: Here they come. No new cases of New World screwworm have been detected in New Mexico for more than a month. However, while addressing state lawmakers on Tuesday, the state's top veterinarian, Samantha Holick, said the parasitic fly definitely is headed this way, and a widespread infection would quickly exhaust the state's resources. She also said that the state is urgently finalizing a program that would increase the number of certified livestock inspectors to help private veterinarians, along with state and federal officials, contain a screwworm outbreak. The fly made its first new incursion to the United States in early June when it was detected in a South Texas calf, and then officials identified a separate infection in a Lee County dog in New Mexico a few days later. Since then, the number of cases have increased in Texas and in Mexican states along the U.S.-Mexico border. As of Monday, Texas tallied 43 total infections, including 8 new cases. Chihuahua, which borders New Mexico, has 57 cases, a case count which Holek said has, quote, risen rather quickly. Temps are rising as well, too. Right now in Albuquerque, 97 degrees in Santa Fe, 90. 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

0: This is America's Top Soundbites as we're making our way to number one this week. I'm Brandon Vogt, and we're up to number six and a debut and the latest from Senator John Kennedy. As he was questioning Medicaid official Andy Schneider on fraud.
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2: Sir, I'm sorry. Don't you think we ought to put people in jail for cheating?
3: Senator, I do not believe states are cheating.
2: You don't believe they're cheating?
3: I do not believe that.
2: If they were cheating, what planet did you just parachute in from? Sir,
3: I've worked on this program for a long time.
2: But I'm going to be sure I understand.
3: You don't believe states do not cheat.
2: You don't believe states are cheating.
3: I do not believe states are cheating.
2: Do you believe in the tooth fairy? Sir? Do you believe in the Easter Bunny? Do you believe that Jimmy Hoffa died of natural causes? You're not answering.
3: I do not believe states are cheating in their administration of the Medicaid program.
2: Okay. I'm glad you have some water in front of you because your pants are on fire.
0: Senator John Kennedy on Medicaid fraud. Number six this week on America's Top Soundbites. We'll pause the countdown right now for an AT Soundbites flashback as we go back in time to the COVID era. And here's the big media medley with their fear-mongering.
4: President Trump wrote on Twitter, "Don't be afraid of COVID. 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
0: Our flashback this week, COVID era fear-mongering on America's Top Soundbites. We're counting down the biggest soundbites in the nation. These are the hits radio stations are playing and people want to hear. And we're up to number five this week, and it's last week's number one. Here's Donald Trump on Caitlin Collins.
15: Five, five, five, number five. But I want-

0: young, attractive woman. She never smiles. I said, Caitlin, do you have a smile? Smile. You have a nice position. You're at CNN fake news. You should be a happy person. So smile, Caitlin, just smile. But we attack, and I thought Caitlin had really made it big with a major new sponsorship, but then I informed her that it wasn't her on the Bud Light can. It was Dylan Mulvaney. And Dylan Mulvaney cost Bud Light $35 billion in market cap.
1: Last week's number one, Donald Trump on Caitlin Collins. This week, it's number five on America's Top Soundbites. That means there's a brand new number one this week on America's Top Soundbites. Before we get to it, we've got four big hits. And coming in at number four, it's the Babylon Bee debuting on the countdown with New Mexico, Democratic Utopia.
2: Counting down the hits with Brandon Vogt.
3: Yes, sir. In New Mexico, there's space to dream. Dream big ideas like, what if you made an entire state of functioning alcoholics? Or what if you put green chilies in every single food known to man? Or maybe you would just dream what it would be like not having the Bill of Rights. Our governor and Supreme Court have you covered.
4: The New Mexico Supreme Court hereby rules against the Second Amendment, the First Amendment, or any other amendment that lets people do things.
3: Whatever your dream is, you can make it happen here. Because with New Mexico dead last in the country in education, you'll be the smartest person in the whole state. It's like that Idiocracy movie, only it's happening right now. Just don't bring your gun. We don't do that Second Amendment thing here. Except when you're drunk, and we forget, which happens a lot. It's why we lead the nation in alcohol-related deaths. That's how we got all that wide open space. So next time you want to visit Colorado but remember you're broke, come on down to New Mexico. Use this vacant land to stretch that entrepreneurial spirit. Feel what it's like to be the smartest person in the entire state. Come dream with us. What life could be without the Constitution, a fifth grade education, or general sobriety. This message brought to you by the state of New Mexico.
1: 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Time now for a track that's just bubbling under the top 20 this week on America's Top Soundbites. And with a controversy surrounding the WNBA, President Trump weighed in.
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0: And I'll tell you what, if I were ever, I'd be the greatest women's basketball coach in history. Because I don't like LeBron James. I like Michael Jordan much better. But I'd go up to LeBron James, it doesn't matter. I'd say, LeBron, did you ever have any desire to be a woman? Because what I'd love you to do is star on my team that I'm building up. I will have the greatest team in history. They'll never lose. Nobody will come within 70 points of this team. Now, we have to change that, and we have to make it okay to talk about it. You know, the young lady I was talking about is afraid to talk about it. She's shunned and she's canceled when she talks about it. This is crazy.
1: Just bubbling under the top 20 this week on America's Top Soundbites, Coach Donald Trump on the WNBA. 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And we're up to number three this week. It comes to us from New York City Mayor Mondami, who requires an ID for his government grocery stores.
2: Number three.
6: How are you going to keep people from taking advantage of that, that deal, basically? And is there going to be a limit on the number of items that someone can take that are discounted at that level from that essential basket?
7: So our RFP makes very clear that this is a program for New Yorkers to be able to put food on the table, not a program for people to be able to make a quick buck through reselling. I'm going to pass it over to our EDC head, GPAC, to add some additional details.
8: Yes, if you look at our RFP for the operator, we are looking to make sure that we target New Yorkers, whether it be at sort of a library card-esque thing, and also we manage who's buying and that is focused on everyday New Yorkers. So we are mindful of that, and so we're going to make sure that we have all the things in place.

0: make ensure that that does not happen.
1: In New York City, no ID for voting, but an ID to go to the government grocery store. Mayor Mondami at number three this week on America's Top Soundbites. We're counting down the biggest soundbites in the USA. We're up to number two this week, and it's in exchange with RFK Jr. and CNN's Dana Bash.
2: Number two.
3: Okay, do you want to talk about assertions that you can't support? I'll get there in a second. Let me just say, for the record, that I am not saying that the entire way that the COVID reaction was accurate. It was a scary time, and people made mistakes. Absolutely.
4: You were scaring people.
3: Why are you saying that?
4: Because that was the job of CNN.
3: Okay.
4: Was to put the chyrons up about how many people are
3: dying. We were trying to be, we were listening to the leaders in this country, including the president, who had a daily press conference explaining what was going on and trying to listen.
4: Were you listening?
3: I want to talk to measles.
1: Scaring people. RFK Jr. and CNN's Dana Bash. Number two this week on America's Top Soundbites. That brings us to the brand new number one this week on AT Soundbites. And it's NFL quarterback Aaron Rodgers on the coward Tony Fauci.
2: Soundbites number one.
5: Like, how do you kind of view this year versus maybe the years of the past?
6: I'm going to plead the fifth.
5: Okay. Okay.
7: Like gotta that. Love that guy.
5: Okay.
6: Like that absolute coward, Tony Fauci.
5: Yeah.
6: Absolute coward.
8: Yeah. Hey, it's back, baby.
6: Are you kidding me?
5: Yeah, 111.
6: You
5: times.
6: Got a pardon, and you're in front, and you pleaded over 100 times.
5: Yeah.
6: At the White House. What are you scared of, Tony?
5: Yeah.
6: I thought you were the science.
5: Yeah. Yeah.
6: I am science, and you get up there and you can't answer a question.
5: Yeah.
6: What are we doing? And how much time did the network spend on that? How much time did they spend on my responses every week, on my vaccination status, on Taylor and Travis's wedding?
8: Yeah.
6: Did they do even a minute on Tony Fauci?
5: No, I don't think I've heard anything.
6: Nah, I bet they didn't.
5: But on that note.
6: Then there was another scandal this offseason, too, involving a voter for MVP, for Coach of the Year. How much time did your network spend?
5: Where's
6: your
5: Kim?
6: Did your network spend on that?
5: Our network.
1: Number one this week, NFL quarterback and Pittsburgh Steeler, Aaron Rodgers on the coward, Tony Fauci. Well, there you have them. The 20 biggest soundbites in the USA for the week ending August 6th, 2026. 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Buck. I'm Brandon Vogt. 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
1: 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BV Today here on News Radio KKOB. And joined now by Mr. TJ Trout.
20: How are you?
1: That's your name, right? TJ Trout?
20: Is that it? Look here. Look at my driver's license.
1: What do you got coming up today? What's happening?
20: Coming up today? We're going to talk about renewables again with the executive director of the Renewable Energy Industry Association of New Mexico with Jim Darjean. How come I can't say his last name?
1: I don't know.
20: Desjardins.
1: Yeah. That's a fancy name.
20: Fancy name.
1: You got to be somewhat of importance to have a name like that.
20: Oh, yeah.
1: You can't just be like some bum.
20: Oh, no, that's fancy. That's actually even Frenchy, right?
1: Yeah, it is.
20: Yeah, for sure.
1: A little bit of French.
20: Yeah, so PNM's doing something. So we're going to talk about PNM. I want to talk to him about that pipeline that has been, at this point, disallowed from the Jupiter project, which is very interesting.
1: That's right. All that and more with TJ next on News Radio KQOB.
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22: I'm Brian Clark. After the Supreme Court rejected President Trump's effort to end birthright citizenship, his administration's taking a new approach to try to limit the scope of the Constitution's 14th Amendment, which grants citizenship to anyone born in the United States. The president signed several executive orders today, and Deputy Chief of Staff Stephen Miller explained the purpose of one.
23: To expand the definitions of people who are ineligible for birthright citizenship. That includes, for example, alien enemies of the United States, members of foreign terrorist organizations, and large categories of people who lobby and act on behalf of foreign governments.
22: The president also said the U.S. has enough defensive missiles, refuting a report that the stockpiles dwindled amid the war in Iran. He put the blame for any issues on his predecessor.
24: Look, we gave tremendous amount to Ukraine, the Biden people did, and they were given free of charge, no charge, billions, hundreds of billions of dollars.
22: Senate Majority Leader John Thune said the reports were concerning.
25: Well, the reports are concerning, and obviously that's why we need to do more to make sure that our military has the funding it needs.
22: The former Senate Majority Leader Mitch McConnell says he's out of a rehab facility, but ABC's Jay O'Brien on Capitol Hill says there are plenty of outstanding questions about the 84-year-old's health.
26: He's now recovering at home in Kentucky. He says he'll continue to check in on Senate business. It all comes after, remember, that fall on June 14th. So now over a month and a half ago, in which McConnell's office said he was knocked briefly unconscious and was rushed to the emergency room.
22: Investigators in Washington state say the man in custody and charged with starting last week's devastating fires in Spokane admitted to starting at least 25 fires between July 4th and August 11th. 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
27: Arrested at Central New Mexico Community College following reports of threats made on campus. KKOB's Zoltan Chanisoseva has details.
28: According to CNN, the student was overheard making threats of violence, prompting an immediate response from campus security. School officials say security officers located the student and during their investigation found a firearm. The student was detained by CNM security until officers with the Albuquerque Police Department arrived and took the individual into custody. Authorities have not released the student's identity, any potential charges, or additional details about the threats. APD is continuing to investigate the incident, and no injuries were reported. Sultan Chani Salcedo, News Radio, KKOB.
27: A Deming man has been sentenced to more than 8 years in federal prison after pleading guilty to drug and weapons charges, as well as leading Border Patrol agents on a high-speed chase.
2: Federal prosecutors say that 20-year-old Gerald Lopez sold cocaine and a modified Glock handgun capable of automatically firing to an undercover officer in February of 2025. In a separate incident, Lopez fled a U.S. Border Patrol checkpoint in Luna County, reaching speeds of about 140 miles per hour on the Interstate 10. Lopez was sentenced to 101 months in prison and will serve 3 years of supervised release after completing his sentence. Natasha Laban, News Radio, KKOB.
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27: More than 50 volunteers are expected to roll up their sleeves at two Albuquerque high schools this weekend as part of United Way's annual Day of Caring. United Way of North Central New Mexico says volunteers will work at Cibola and Manzano High Schools on August the 8th, completing campus beautification and improvement projects before students return to class. The effort is part of the organization's partnership with the Academies of Albuquerque, and it's designed to help create welcoming school environments ahead of the new school year. The Bernalillo County Sheriff's Office's deputies will be conducting sobriety checkpoints and DWI enforcement patrols throughout August. That enforcement runs from August 6th and continues through August 31st. It's aimed at identifying drivers suspected of being under the influence of alcohol or drugs. Sheriff's officials say the operation is intended to reduce impaired driving crashes and fatalities on county roadways. Drivers are reminded to plan ahead, use a designated driver or rideshare service, and avoid getting behind the wheel while impaired. Today, Wall Street a little impaired, the Dow closing down 464 points. Your next news update at 3:30. 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Traffic and weather, I'm altering my cadence so that Jeff will stop shaking his head. Together next on the 7s. I'm Mike Gabe, 96.3 News Radio KKOB.
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3: Today is an impact weather day for heat with record challenging highs expected. We have a heat advisory until 8 p.m. 100 Albuquerque, 93 Santa Fe. Tonight, partly cloudy and mild, 70 in Albuquerque, 62 in Santa Fe. I'm meteorologist Olga Breeze for KOAT7.
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5: Built up north on I-25 from an accident approaching the interchange. Slow down start at Lomas Boulevard. Emergency responders are on scene. Also seeing build ups on Eagle Ranch Road at the Coors Bypass from an accident. All directions of traffic showing delays. Avoid that intersection by using Golf Course Road as a north or southbound option.
6: Currently, it is mostly sunny and 91 degrees and out in Santa Fe, it's 99 in Albuquerque at 96.3 News Radio KKOB.
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13: KKOB.
20: All right, St. Louis, look. I'm warning you now. I'm on edge today.
14: I think everybody is.
20: I don't know why. I just am. There's something about today. I'm a little prickly. I don't know if it's the weather. I don't know. Just state of affairs, political affairs. I don't know. I need to take a few deep breaths.
14: There's a lot of things to pick from.
20: I'll tell you what. There's a lot going on, man. Mm-hmm. There's a lot going on. Tell you what. Hey, good you're here, though.
14: Oh, thank you.
20: Yeah, thanks for being here. Appreciate it. Yeah, so. Anyway. You all right?
14: Oh, yes. I mean, Brandon's literally standing right there, and everything's just going backwards. But, hey.
20: Well, that's okay.
14: We're in.
20: Yeah, maybe at least we're on the air. Or it could be worse. Although some people might think, well, I wish you were. I wish you weren't on the air. But, you know. Hey, speaking of which, so absolutely delighted that all of you decided to hang this afternoon. Remember that we love each and every one of you.
14: Except
20: for that one guy. Except the one guy. Never him. Don't understand why he even listens anyway.
14: Intently, obviously.
20: You know, we make that up. You know, there is no one guy, but everybody thinks they're that one guy.
14: I like that.
20: Now, some people think they're that one. Yeah, but look, man, we're here to please, okay? We're here to give you all the news, the traffic, the useful and useless information, and the lame attempts at humor and entertainment. And remember, we try not to disappoint, but if we do, again, remember, it's free.
14: That's it.
20: It's free. What do you want for nothing?
14: You get what you pay for.
20: Exactly. Exactly. And we do make you this solemn promise, okay? Very important here. This show will never have the need to money launder anything.
14: Shots fired already.
20: We give you that pledge despite the fact that Capital One just closed more than 300 of our president's accounts after an anti-money laundering review. You can't make this stuff up.
14: But you know what? I just want to throw this out there. Huh. This is after Capital One got caught laundering money for the cartel. And so they said, these are the things that we're going to implement. And after they got them implemented, they went after a lot more than just Trump.
20: Yeah, well, sure. But, you know, this is the first time, though, any bank has ever publicly acknowledged that money laundering concerns about Trump's business. It's never been done before. So this is the first time. So how did this all, by the way, because this is what makes this interesting.
14: Tell me.
20: Why this all came to public light? The Trump Corporation sued. Mm-hmm. And the lawsuit triggered a discovery, right?
14: That's it.
20: And then the discovery revealed all of this. And the bank, it says here, identified transaction patterns that were paraphrasing, consistent with money laundering practices. Capital One said it only disclosed this review because Trump and his family forced its hand by suing. In other words, none of this would have been made public if the Trumps had not gone, like, looking for a payday or a political headline.
14: That's it.
20: I mean, that's just it. So, Capital One did make clear, however, they did make clear that it was not, they're not accusing Trump or his company of a crime. All right. But and then they said the decision was made by anti-money laundering professionals with decades of law enforcement experience. By the way, if you're curious about this, The judge on this case is Roy Altman, who was a Trump appointee.
6: Ooh, I didn't know that.
20: Okay, Trump appointee. He already tossed an earlier version of the same lawsuit the Trumps filed back in March. He tossed it. He said, yeah, there's no basis for this lawsuit. So Trump refiled anyway, right? Mm-hmm. And then this came out.
6: This is a little reminiscent of the lawsuit that he filed against the BBC.
20: Well, exactly. I mean, if you're going to start fighting like that, you don't expect the other side just to you know like curl up in a fetal position in fear and lay down. They're not. No, I mean, especially people, you know, Capital One. Yeah, they got a little money.
6: Mm-hmm.
20: BBC. Yeah, they got a little money. They're going to pretty much say, you know, you're going to sue us. Well, F you. We're going to fight back.
6: That's it.
20: And that's what's happening here, right?
6: Discovery.
20: And the other thing, too, man, just think if this was any of us, we would already be in prison doing hard time and picking up trash along I-40.
6: Millions of years by now.
20: Yeah. Yeah, but, you know what this is? This is just part of the constant noise surrounding this presidency that will eventually go, and this will eventually go away, the money laundering thing. You know why?
6: Mm-mm.
20: Because it'll be replaced by the next outrageous distraction, probably tomorrow. Mm-hmm. And then the press will happily go on to the new one.
6: I totally get what you're saying.
20: Yeah, so look, dude, I just thought this deserved a mention, you know. It's not getting the press it probably should be getting. So I thought, okay, we'll talk about it a little. But you see, this is what happens when banks or other corporations decide, like you just said, decide to grow a pair and stand up to the power. Hey, Senate and Congress, please take notes.
6: What, this might be the actual one strictly tied to the Trump, corporation.
20: Yeah.
6: But there's a lot of Trump, tendrils out there that Chase has gone after. So if Chase isn't in there, they could be because they've closed down accounts.
20: See, that's
6: too
20: interesting. I didn't know about that.
6: Chase
20: Bank. Yeah. See, look at you right there. Huh? Hey, you know what else going on here? Another big story, of course, is the lawsuit that the New Mexico Department of Justice is bringing against the DOJ in Washington over the releasing the Epstein files. I'm trying to get people on the air about this.
6: Yeah.
20: So hopefully, probably by next week, hopefully we'll have somebody on the air to talk about this who's on the committee. Ooh. So I'm very excited. In fact, I just got the call back from them. So very excited about that. My personal opinion is nothing's going to come of this because there's too many powerful people involved.
6: I've been
20: saying that now for ever since this has hit the light of day. Mm-hmm. I just don't see it happening.
6: Well, you know, they were successful earlier of getting it shut down, so why not again?
20: Yep. Hey, by the way, if you happen to miss something in this show, go to the podcast. Like yesterday, for instance, we talked with Alex Bukowski from Albuquerque Solid Waste. Always fun to talk trash and filth. I love it. Yeah, but we were talking about their Fix-It event happening this Saturday. Look it up, where you can bring your broken stuff, and they'll have experts there who can fix it or help you fix it. Toasters, appliances, furniture, clothing, some electronics. So instead of throwing the stuff away, filling up the landfill, you can fix it and keep your stuff. That's a great idea. Also talked about what's recyclable and what isn't, and how to properly put the stuff in the recycle bin. Number one, put it all in loose, not in a plastic bag. Simple, logical stuff. Then maybe Miss Ramo yesterday, too, talking about, yes, everything that happened during the pandemic deserves to be closely looked at. He thinks it does. Everything does. Be closely looked at and evaluated by Congress. So when the next one comes, we can do better. But he also defended Dr. Fauci, citing his decades of public service. And he did call Rand Paul a jerk on the air. I mean, those were his words. He called Rand Paul, Rand Paul a jerk.
6: I've heard people call Rand Paul worse things.
20: Oh, yeah, indeed. So, hey, you miss any of that? I'd go to the podcast, go to newsradiokqb.com. Look for me cowering under my desk. Click, and yippee, there it is. The all-vaxxed-up TJ Troucho shoots out of your device and injects itself into your veins, giving you all the useful and useless information, news and lame attempts at entertainment than you'll ever need. You just heard at the controls today. We got Jeff St. Louis in here. Good to have you.
6: Oh, thank you, sir.
20: Good to have you. You holding up well under the heat?
6: I am, but I got to tell you, you feel a little frazzled coming straight out of it. It's like, ooh, I need to get my bearings.
20: And then it's too cold in here. And then we got Grace Salado with traffic. Gabe over there in the Cumulus newsroom, award-winning newscaster, and Mr. What's in Your Wallet. Mike Gabe.
6: He must have that to just get me to shut off the mic.
20: Yeah. Hey, Hey!
1: I told you.
20: All right. Why? Why?
14: That's his soothing music.
27: Music to relieve stress, anxiety, and prickliness.
20: Well, I told you. I'm a little bit edgy today, man.
27: Yeah, that's what I'm playing.
20: That's what I'm saying. Okay. Yeah, that sounds like Enya or somebody, man.
27: Yeah. I dig Enya.
20: Yeah. You know, she lives alone in a castle in England.
1: Really?
20: Yeah.
27: Ooh, all by herself?
20: Mm-hmm.
27: Poor thing.
20: Well, why don't you fly over there and say hello?
27: I can keep her company in a castle. Yeah. But those things are drafty.
20: Yeah.
27: Can you imagine the heating bill on those things?
20: Yep.
27: Oof-da.
20: Yeah. I'm watching a one thing. Now I forget the name of it. An HGTV. The young couple redoing their like castle, their estate over in France.
1: Oh, I did not know that.
20: Yeah. It's kind of interesting.
1: But I think I know what you're...
20: 16th century castle or
1: is it
20: chateau.
1: Two young guys or...
20: No, it's the married couple.
1: Oh, I'm not familiar with
20: you that. You watching that, Gabe? You don't watch any TV, do you?
27: You know I don't have internet. I can't get cable.
20: How can you be a newscaster?
1: He doesn't even have...
27: Because I don't broadcast from my house, you doofus.
20: Yeah, but how can you pay it? What if something breaks? I mean, I'm saying...
27: Like the vase or something?
20: What if the aliens show up and it's all over the TV and
27: because you would have called me like a willy-nilly way ahead of time.
20: And yet you can't.
1: He has a wind-up shortwave radio. Anybody out there, over.
27: Tell them how you fixed my radio that one time there.
1: You know what? He does. He has one of those old ranch-style radios that was made to run on a special battery.
20: Yeah.
1: We built a power supply for it. But you connect it to your fence on the ranch to get reception.
20: Well, that kind of makes sense.
1: It's shortwave, and back in the day, that thing would have got reception from half the planet.
20: So you're using miles of barbed wire as an antenna.
1: Correct.
27: And as a fun toy in the evenings.
20: What do you do in your evenings? If you
27: Well, you don't need cable for that, my friend.
20: Oh, my God.
1: This took a turn.
20: Yeah, I know. It was this whole show already took a turn. Yeah.
27: So. Hey, and real quickly, I want you to be prepared. You do eat guacamole, yeah?
20: I love guacamole.
27: And you better hustle your butt to the store.
20: Oh, no.
27: Because the U.S. has suspended avocado inspections in Michoacán, Mexico, because of threats made to U.S. interest in the state.
20: Are you serious?
27: Yes.
20: Oh, so, okay. So
27: maybe the Iranians are going down there, too.
20: Oh, man. So we got the cyclospore thing going on with the lettuce.
27: So no lettuce.
20: Now we can't eat jalapenos anymore.
27: No jalapenos.
20: Because of the salmonella. And now... We're going to have infected avocados?
27: This is the thing, dude. I'm going to Costco, and I'm buying all those avocados that are still hard.
20: Yeah.
27: Because by the time this comes in to effect, I can sell them on eBay for a fortune by the time they're ripened up.
20: Yeah.
27: Because people won't be able to get avocados.
20: You could be the avocado czar.
27: Why not?
1: Avocado czar.
27: Yeah. Look good on my resume.
20: Yeah, I think so, too.
27: But keep that in mind. If you're hankering for some guacamole, you better get it quick.
20: See, right now I'm hankering for guacamole. Now that you brought it up.
1: There goes taco night.
20: Hey, by the way, that show I was talking about was Castle Impossible.
1: Castle Impossible.
20: Okay. Just, you know, look it up. It's kind of interesting. Anyway, so, Gabe, I'm talking to Jaramillo Vineyards.
27: Ooh, they put out that great wine that Chris brought that time.
20: Yeah, it's getting to be that time of year, so I'm thinking of purchasing some grapes and making this year's vintage.
27: Are you bringing them in, or are you just talking to them on the phone for your personal goods?
20: What do you mean, bringing them in?
27: Are you talking to them? You said you were talking to them.
20: No, I'm going
27: to
20: go down. Last time, for the last one, I went down there, picked the grapes myself.
1: Made it in his bathtub.
20: I made it in my kitchen.
27: That's where he makes his gin.
20: And then yeah, sure. So I just have to figure out what do I want to make this time?
1: I want some dessert.
27: Why don't you bring me back a bottle?
20: A bottle of what?
27: Of Jaramillo.
20: Yeah, they do a really good job.
27: I think it's Barbera was the one that he brought
20: up. He grows the Barbera. He does. He does a really good job.
27: That was fantastic.
20: Yep, indeed.
27: Why don't you bring me back? What, do they have a space in Belen? Where is it?
20: Their vineyards was in Belen. Yeah, it's a big vineyard.
27: You know what you ought to do while you're down there? Go eat at Pete's Cafe.
20: Pete's Cafe. I've never been there.
27: The best chili rellenos, they roll them in panko breadcrumbs. And they don't use lard. It's fantastic.
20: They don't use lard?
27: No.
20: Oh, okay. Pete's Cafe. I will do that. When I go down to pick up my grapes, I will do that.
27: There you go.
20: All right. We done?
1: Yes.
20: Okay. Mm. Yeah.
1: Gotta do traffic.
20: A little prickly over here. All right. We got...
27: got half of it, right?
20: I know. We got not... half of it right. We don't have Carlo. Carlo's back tomorrow. No, is Carlo back tomorrow?
14: I don't know.
20: I don't know.
14: I didn't know he was gone today.
20: Yeah, no. All right. Will you? We got Grace with traffic. Hold on.
12: Buildups north on I-25 from an accident approaching the interchange. Slowdown start at Lomas Boulevard. Emergency responders are on scene. Also seeing buildups on Eagle Ranch Road at the Coors Bypass from an accident. All directions of traffic showing delays. Avoid that intersection by using Golf Course Road as a north or southbound option.
13: An accident, call the traffic tracker hotline at 767-9167. I'm Grace Toledo from the 96.3 News Radio KKOB Traffic Center.
14: At 323, it's 98 degrees in Albuquerque, it's 90 in Santa Fe.
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20: Yeah, so, Mrs. Trout, What a lovely woman. Mm-hmm. Because, you know, I couldn't come up with the name Castle Impossible on the show at HGTV.
14: But she was listening.
20: And, she helped. And then she goes, you poor old man.
14: both of us.
20: Then I got my buddy Al listening right now, too. And he said, I have a question for you. Let me find it. Oh, yeah, here it is. Is her name Gray Stilettos?
14: We used to have a news guy that called her Grace Toledo.
20: Yeah.
14: Grace Toledo.
20: Well, it's spelled Toledo.
14: It is.
20: Yeah. But, I mean, obviously the right pronunciation is a Toledo.
14: But it's easier to find it on Instagram under Toledo.
20: Yeah. But gray, like the shade of gray, and then and stiletto, like the shoe. And that's...
14: Yeah, Grace Stiletto.
20: Yeah, that's her name. Yeah. Hey, coming up today, I still have a couple of email bags from you, a few shorties today, mostly about national stuff. Keep them coming. If you got one, send it to tj.trotnewsradio@kkb.com. 4 o'clock today, we're talking to... talk about me mispronouncing people's names. We got Jim Desjardins, who is the executive director of the Renewable Energy Industries Association in New Mexico. I want to talk to him. Well, PNM's doing something with solar. I want to talk to him about that. I also want to talk to him about the Jupiter project and how, at least temporarily, the state is blocking building that new natural gas pipeline to power the place. This is getting more and more interesting, man. Yeah. Then at 5 o'clock, always good to have realtor Shira Marlowe on, not because she generally bribes me with a good bottle of red wine, but she brings you listening, Cheryl?
14: Cheryl.
20: Yeah, but because she brings good information about the market. See what's going on. Oh man, it's late. Sorry about that. News and traffic coming up. Hold on.
0: Politics in New Mexico are never boring. Expensive? Sure. Confusing? Constantly. Boring? Not a chance. 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Left, right, or somewhere in the exhausted middle, this is where New Mexico talks it out. 96.3 News Radio KKOB.
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2: Buildups north on I-25 from an accident approaching the interchange. Slowdown start at Lomas Boulevard. Emergency responders are on scene. Also seeing buildups on Eagle Ranch Road at the Coors Bypass from an accident. All directions of traffic showing delays. Avoid that intersection by using Golf Course Road as a north or southbound option.
3: See an accident? Call the traffic tracker hotline at 767-9167. I'm Grace Toledo from the 96.3 News Radio KKOB Traffic Center.
14: It's 98 degrees in Albuquerque.
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27: 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An Albuquerque man with a lengthy history of retail theft now heading to prison.
4: Jason Hurd has been sentenced to 17 years behind bars after pleading guilty to organized retail crime. Prosecutors say Hurd repeatedly targeted retail stores across Albuquerque, including two Target locations where investigators documented 14 separate thefts. Authorities say Heard has an extensive criminal record dating back to 2015 and has multiple prior convictions related to shoplifting and theft. Heard entered a guilty plea in June. On Wednesday, a judge imposed the 17-year prison sentence, bringing an end to a case prosecutors say involved a pattern of repeated retail thefts over a number of years. Sultan Chani Salcedo, News Radio, KKOB.
27: A state commission investigating Jeffrey Epstein's activities in New Mexico has released its first interim report detailing allegations of abuse and operations connected to his Zorro Ranch property south of Santa Fe. The 119-page report says the ranch employed about 50 people and had an annual payroll of roughly $7 million. Commissioners also found that after Epstein's 2008 conviction, he was not required to register as a sex offender in New Mexico because of a loophole in state law. The report further states there is no evidence any law enforcement agency ever conducted a search of the ranch. Commission Chair Andrea Romero said the findings raise questions about whether Epstein received preferential treatment while in New Mexico. And speaking of New Mexico, drivers here are seeing some relief at the gas pump this week. KQB's Natasha Leva has more gas.
1: According to AAA New Mexico, the statewide average price for a gallon of regular gasoline is now $3.92, down 14 cents from a week ago. Despite the recent decline, prices remain nearly 97 cents higher than they were at this time last year. Among New Mexico's major metro areas, Farmington has the highest average price at $4.28 a gallon, while Albuquerque drivers are paying the lowest average at $3.82 per gallon. AAA says the recent surge in fuel prices appears to be slowing, but motorists should still expect fluctuations because gas prices remain sensitive to crude oil cost and change in global energy markets. Natasha Leben, News Radio, KKOB.
27: According to a preliminary report released by the National Transportation Safety Board, a medical transport aircraft that crashed in the mountains northeast of Ruidoso, killing all four people aboard, experienced a loss of GPS navigation capability shortly before the accident.
5: Captain Fire Department reports of a fire on top of Captain Mountain.
27: While no official cause of that summer crash has been given, an NTSB report released in June states that military GPS jamming operations were active across a large portion of New Mexico at the time of the flight. Air traffic controllers subsequently contacted military personnel and requested that the jamming be halted after multiple aircraft in the region reported GPS-related issues. Shortly after the medical plane reported they had a visual of Sierra Blanca Regional Airport, the NTSB report says air traffic control supervisors contacted the military to resume GPS jamming operations. A final report with the official cause of the crash has not been released. And Bernalillo County Animal Care Services is reopening its canine rooms after extensive repairs following mold damage discovered in 2024. The damage forced the closure of 28 rooms and limited public access to parts of the shelter. County officials say the renovated spaces help dogs feel more comfortable while waiting for adoption. That's where we got Jeff. To mark the reopening, Animal Care Services will host a community event called Raise the Wolf on Saturday, August 8th. It features adoptable pets, food, music, and a ribbon-cutting ceremony. Your next news update at 4 o'clock. I'm Mike Gabe, 96.3 News Radio, KKOB.
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20: All right. Appreciate you being with us this afternoon, TJ Trout. Let's see. In for the recuperating Trujillo would be Jeff St. Louis today.
8: Hello, everyone.
20: And tomorrow.
8: Yes, sir.
20: And don't know if Carlisle's back tomorrow or not. I'm not sure.
8: We can hope.
20: Grace Stiletto. That's probably, I don't know why I never thought of that before. Anyway. Game on.
27: I'm going by the term Wanda Wedgie.
20: You are?
27: Yeah, why not? Oh, we're all adopting monikers here. Oh, why not?
20: Okay, so that's your, like, online name? So.
27: Sure. I'll go with you.
20: That, now, see, that's a lie because he's not online.
8: See?
27: Well, I'm here. Yes.
20: Yeah.
27: During business hours.
20: So what you're saying is you're abusing some of the employees at Cumulus.
27: Well, I know, but they're not filing reports, so it's not abuse. Yeah, I guess they like it.
20: Yeah, well, they don't know who it is, actually.
27: No, they don't have any idea. So,
20: hey, what's going on, man?
27: Hey, you tell me what's going on.
20: Well,
27: you tell me, why are all these trout dying at Monastery Lake?
20: Well, they are. But the first, okay, I got a couple ideas. I don't know, but this is the first I heard of it.
27: 120 rainbow trout found dead at Monastery Lake.
20: I would probably say... And I've been to Monastery Lake, so I know what you're talking about.
27: Yeah.
20: Water temperatures?
9: Yeah.
27: You got it.
20: Yep. Yeah, it's just rainbows do not do well when you get over 60 degrees. When the water temperature gets over 60 degrees, they do not do well.
27: Dang.
20: Brown trout do better. Mm. Brown trout can...
27: Because they can tan?
20: They're tough little... Yeah, they can tan, yeah.
9: The melanin.
20: Yeah. So, no, they're tough little... They're tough buggers.
27: Mm.
20: Rainbow trout, no. That's why I said yesterday, if you were... You wouldn't listen to what I say anyway.
27: I never listen to
20: it. I know, but... No, I said yesterday, we're talking serious business about fly fishers. I said, look, man, there's only a couple places that you can go fly fishing now and not kill a rainbow trout by catching it.
27: Mm-hmm.
20: If you want to practice catch and release.
9: Okay.
20: Yeah. San Juan, because the water is cold. It's always cold. It's 42 degrees. Or find a deep water lake here in New Mexico and fish for trout there. But you go to some of these streams, Monastery Lakes, a small lake, smaller lakes. If you hook and fight a rainbow trout, it's going to die. So you may as well keep it.
9: Yeah.
20: You may as well eat it. I mean, if you have to do it, then keep it and eat it.
27: Mm-hmm.
20: So,
27: So if I didn't want to fish because I didn't want to spend the money on the equipment, could I drop like a big ice block in there as a bait for them and then just scoop them up with a net?
20: You know, you come up with these amazingly brilliant ideas, Gabe. Sometimes you amaze me.
27: It's
20: the
27: a curse.
20: Ideas you come up.
9: Where's he going to get the ice block at?
20: Well, hell, you may as well.
27: Sure, you doofus. Where else do you get ice?
20: You may as well get a couple tons of dry ice. That might be better, man.
27: I'm going to eat that sucker right there on the shore. I'm not waiting.
20: Well, if you're gonna catch the fish, you're gonna kill it and eat it anyway. It doesn't matter.
10: Well, but you know, you catch and release.
20: Yes, yeah.
10: You don't eat your fish.
20: Well, no, I let them. But you know what? The lot of people think I'm crazy. You know, people think a lot of people are crazy that do this.
10: Yeah.
20: But what I think of, I catch a lot of trout, and I'm not bragging. It's just I do. I'm good at it.
27: Mm-hmm.
20: And a lot of fly fishers do. And you're not going to eat every single trout you catch.
27: No, but your friends back home would, wouldn't they, TJ, if you brought them back?
20: Probably not. You know what happens to most trout? Well, you know what's the most trout?
27: What?
20: Somebody ends up putting them in a freezer, and they get freezer burn, and they get thrown out.
27: No.
9: That's sad.
27: Yeah. I cooked them that
20: and,
27: night.
20: And, you know, I would, well, yeah, I catch one or two, then go home and cook them immediately.
27: Okay. Yeah. Hey, listen, I want to ask you this real quick, too, because you're going to head east here eventually soon.
20: Yeah.
27: So I found an interesting article about that steakhouse you go to all the time in Florida.
20: Oh, for God's
27: sake. That is so cool. The Soiree Steakhouse. Now I know why you freaking go there all the time.
20: Yeah, sure. I go there every other day. In fact,
27: when you're there. So listen, so it's a classy steakhouse with a beautiful dining experience.
20: So full of crap.
27: They offer a nude dining experience the first of every month.
20: Nude?
27: Nude.
20: What's
27: the place called?
20: Soiree?
27: As Brandon might say, naked.
20: Okay.
27: So you can go in there and eat in the nude. Held on the first Monday of every month at the Soiree Steakhouse in Hollywood, Florida.
20: Okay.
27: Yeah. It only costs, let's see, what does it cost here? $250 for men, $150 for women, and $300 for couples.
20: Okay. Now I am. You piqued my curiosity just a little bit.
27: Don't be showing any peaks.
20: No, listen to me. Right. Yeah, exactly.
27: Oofta.
20: Bing! Yeah. Anyway. So is it the customers are naked?
27: Yes.
20: Or is the wait staff naked?
27: Well, the health standards say that, of course, the servers have to be, you know, clothed. But now your hostess, her name is Toshiba Hart. She explained her role. She says, quote, once you walk through the door, I'll most likely be nude, no clothes on, so that when you come in, you feel more comfortable.
20: Here's my problem.
9: Sounds like
27: with Toshiba?
20: No. Here's my problem in general.
27: Okay.
20: I got a lot of problems. But I've said this before in the air. But I will mention it again since you brought it up. We got to take a break. But I said, back in the day, working at 94 Rock, we used to tend to hang out a little bit, like at TD's and stuff. You know, we do that. We'd actually go there on Wednesday. Uh-huh. Wednesday was pot roast day at TD's show club on Eubank.
27: That wasn't the dancer's name, was
20: Listen
27: it?
20: To me. It was pot roast day. A TD show club, okay? I have a problem with this. because it was really good. It was really good food. It was very tasty.
11: Okay, sure.
20: Both of these instincts in men are primal, sex and food. Pot and roast. So it was hard to choose.
11: It was what?
20: Hard to choose because you're going to do. You're going to look at the naked chick on stage or you're going to eat your pot roast.
11: As you're stuffing pot roast in your mouth.
20: You cannot do both. You could only choose one. That's my problem with naked restaurants.
11: Is the pot roast.
20: What is wrong with you, man?
11: No, the question is, what is wrong with you? What stuffing your face with pot roast while you're trying to get a tip a woman?
20: That's right.
11: Like over there without stuff that's hanging out of your mouth.
20: You can't concentrate. You got to concentrate on one or the other.
12: Oh. Waiter, there's a hair in my suit.
20: Yeah, but please. No, they're shaved. You know, so anyway.
11: You know, they didn't say in this restaurant, but I wonder if they offer a buffet.
20: Oh, a buffet?

0: 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I'm Grace Toledo from the 96.3 News Radio KKOB Traffic Center.
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8: Thanks for hanging out with us. We got an email bag coming up in a couple minutes having to do from you. All these email bags are from you. And I got a couple having to do with RFK Jr. and what was going on in the pandemic. We had a pretty extensive conversation about that yesterday and about what's going on with our healthcare in this country. But hey, look, since you're just sitting there doing nothing. No, look, we in New Mexico, speaking of what I was just talking about, are very fortunate in the fact that this cyclospora, or whatever the hell it is, or from the lettuce, mm-hmm. or the salmonella from with the jalapenos, has not really made it here to New Mexico. It seems most of it is concentrated in the Midwest and the upper Midwest. And I think Colorado's got some and Texas has some, but not us. We don't have it.
9: I thought it was interesting when he said the food inspection actually happens in Michoacan. You know, because it's like, how does our inspectors actually inspect over there, or yeah. do we just take their word for it?
8: Yeah. Do you trust them? You know. I don't know. Look, Mrs. Trout got horrible.

0: Food poisoning in Mexico.
1: It's horrible.
0: Yeah, I mean, she was sick. She was sick for 3 days, man.
2: If you get it real food poisoning, you feel like you're going to die.
0: Oh, I know. Ruined her vacation we were on. But I'm sorry, have you changed your buying habits?
2: Yes.
0: I wonder how many people in New Mexico have. I mean, you're less on lettuce now than jalapenos. That's scary because although the good thing about jalapenos is we grow our own New Mexico chili.
2: Mm-hmm.
0: So that's what we're eating. But then again, maybe not the national change, though.
2: But I wash all that stuff though before I throw it in the salsa.
0: Yeah, they say wash everything. Peel off the first skin. Couple of things of lettuce and everything, and then wash that. Mm-hmm. But I was reading an article about this that there are restaurants like salad bar restaurants that's what they do. You know, they're a salad place.
2: Mm. Yeah,
0: they're going out of business. They're filing for bankruptcy because everybody just stopped going. Everybody stop going. Yeah, yeah, we were talking about that. I read that this morning, and I was on TV. So, Anyway. Yeah, scary stuff, man. So just hope. But we are lucky here. For some reason, this stuff has not infiltrated New Mexico.
2: Well, I thought we were going to have a screw worm worse also, but...
0: That remains to be seen. I'm trying to get a guy from the Cattle Growers Association to talk to us about that next week, too. So, mm-hmm. All right, email bag. That's how this works. You know how it works. You want something on the air, email it to me, tj.trudnewsradio@kkb.com. Please keep it short. I don't care. Just no hate, abuse, or obscenity. Give me something you wrote or something you read that you liked that said you got to read this on the air, which I'm going to do next. But send it to me. If it's good, I'll put it on the air. If it ain't, keep trying. And we'll get to one from Eric, something he read about RFK Jr. He said, hey, man, you got to read this, man. So, okay, I'll read it. That's fine with me. A couple posts from a couple doctors. Okay, so, all right, before we do that, we got Grace Toledo with traffic. I just said Toledo. Grace Toledo with traffic. Is that better?
2: That's better.
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3: Northbound congestion on I-25 from an accident approaching the interchange. Slow down start at Lomas Boulevard. Emergency responders are on scene. Also on Eagle Ranch Road and the Coarse Bypass, there's a crash cleanup. All directions of traffic showing buildups. Avoid that intersection by using Golf Course Road as a north or southbound option. See an accident? Call the traffic tracker hotline at 767-9167. I'm Grace Toledo from the 96.3 News Radio KKOB Traffic Center.
2: Partly cloudy and 99 right now in Albuquerque. It's 89 in Santa Fe.
0: All right. Glad you're with us. What did you say? It's 99?
2: 99.
0: Well, it was like 102 yesterday about the same time.
2: It felt hotter.
0: It was awful. There. Oh, man, my poor garden. I'm trying, man.
2: You out there just hosing it down before you
0: leave? Yeah, oh, yeah. All right, anyway, back to this. So this is from Eric, and this was written by a physician. Mm-hmm. Right? RFK Jr. Mm-hmm. Just went on national TV and claimed that ICUs in New York City were empty during the height of the pandemic. This is simply untrue. I am a New York City physician who worked throughout the pandemic. I work in a large hospital with 8 ICUs, and despite that, we still had to convert cath labs, operating rooms, emergency department space, and step-down units into ICUs just to keep up with the surge of patients. We also had 2 refrigerated morgue trucks parked outside our hospital. No amount of COVID revisionist history will alter any of those facts.
2: I heard something similar earlier because he's made that claim before. And the doctor that I heard talk about it before was talking about the frozen food storage trailers out behind the thing to hold the bodies.
0: Yeah. And they were in New York in the big, they were putting bodies in ice rinks.
2: It's terrible.
0: I mean, come on. There's another one from another doctor. It is frustrating as a physician to watch RFK Jr. sit comfortably in the safety of a TV studio spreading anti-vaccine conspiracy theories, knowing he'll never have to face the consequences of his rhetoric. Doctors, nurses, and other healthcare workers are the ones left to bear the burden of the preventable illnesses, suffering, and death that follows in his wake. Some serious stuff, man. These are coming from doctors. Doctors know what's going on. And the thing is, we had Raymer on yesterday talking about this, and I agree with Barry, what he said. And you know, Barry sometimes pisses some people off on this station.
2: Yes, he does.
0: But I thought he was very even-handed about this yesterday. He said everything that happened during the COVID pandemic should be investigated.
2: Oh, that's a good idea.
0: He said it should be investigated. The reason? To see what we can do better next time. But lying and trying to change history is not only unacceptable, it's despicable and stupid.
2: It's dumb because it's not like, you know, the rest of the world can't keep all this data, too, you know? Yeah.
0: Well, the rest of the world knows what happens.
2: Exactly.
0: We're the one that is messing with this stuff. You know, so anyway, there you go. Appreciate the email bag, Eric. Keep them coming. You got something? TJ.Trot, News Radio, KKOB.com. All right, this is 96.3 News Radio, KKOB. Thanks for tuning in. Hold on.
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3: Northbound congestion on I-25 from an accident approaching the interchange. Slow down start at Lomas Boulevard. Emergency responders are on scene. Also on Eagle Ranch Road and the Coors Bypass, there's a crash cleanup. All directions of traffic showing buildups. Avoid that intersection by using Golf Course Road as a north or southbound option. See an accident? Call the traffic tracker hotline at 767-9167. I'm Grace Toledo from the 96.3 News Radio KKOB Traffic Center.
11: Today is an impact weather day for heat with record challenging highs expected. We have a heat advisory until 8 p.m. 100 Albuquerque, 93 Santa Fe. Tonight, partly cloudy and mild, 70 in Albuquerque, 62 in Santa Fe. I'm meteorologist Olga Breeze for KOAT7.
2: At 3:58, it's partly cloudy and 99 degrees now in Albuquerque. It's mostly cloudy and 89 in Santa Fe. At 96.3 News Radio, KKOB.
0: All right. Glad you're here with us. Coming up in the 4 o'clock hour, we're talking with Jim Desjardins. executive director with the Renewable Energy Industries Association of New Mexico. There's something going on with PNM and solar that he wants to talk about. But I also want to talk about the Jupiter project and how, at least temporarily, the state of New Mexico is blocking building that new natural gas pipeline to power the center, which complicates matters immensely.
2: Yay.
0: So that's going on. Then at 5 o'clock, always good to have Realtor Cheryl Marlowe on the show. And so she'll be coming in talking about the market, what's going on, interest rates, mortgage rates, how much inventory is out there, what you got to do to get your house ready to sell it, you know, all the things we like to talk to her. And why, I'm going to ask her also, why in the world, what can we do that younger people can afford to buy houses these days?
2: How about a 50-year loan?
0: Man, you know, that was brought up. I think the banks would love it. The banks would love it because the loan would never be paid off.
2: That's it.
0: Yeah, but I don't personally think that's a good idea.
2: It's a horrible idea.
0: It's a terrible idea. Yeah, but you know, the thing is, though, you were laughing when you said that. That's been bantered around. There's been serious discussion about allowing the banks to do that.
2: Indentured servitude.
0: Yep. Oh, 96.3 News Radio, KKOB. 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
13: ABC News. I'm Brian Clark. A federal judge dismissed the indictment of the former Olympian who was charged with vandalizing the reflecting pool at the Lincoln Memorial. U.S. Attorney for Washington Jeanine Pirro requested the charges be dropped. That angered President Trump. Today in the Oval Office, the president was asked about another of his hand-picked legal choices. He wants Todd Blanche to be confirmed as Attorney General, but Blanche faces uncertain Senate support.
14: Let's see if we need anybody. I'll reach out to whoever I have to, but anybody voting against him would be doing a great disservice to the country.
13: The president also said the U.S. has more than enough missiles for its needs, refuting reports that stockpiles have dwindled amid the war in Iran. Retired Lieutenant General and ABC News contributor Dan Carbler says,
15: it's always been a challenge for us. The math never works out well on our side in terms of the number of interceptors we have versus, again, just the plethora of missiles that our adversaries, and in this case, Iran, can shoot at us.
13: Air traffic over a large swath of the Midwest was shut down. It's now reopened, but it was because of a problem at a major air traffic control center in the Midwest. ABC Transportation reporter Sam Sweeney explains.
16: Well, this was a radar and a frequency outage at one of the largest air traffic control centers. This is called Minneapolis Center, but it handles the air traffic over several nearby states. We're talking more than 330,000 square miles.
13: The cause is under investigation. The Justice Department says it received a referral from a House committee or Senate committee that voted to hold Dr. Anthony Fauci in contempt for his refusal to answer questions last week. Fauci's attorney called it a political stunt. Investigators in Washington state say the man accused of starting last week's devastating fires in Spokane admitted to starting at least 25 fires between July 4th and August 11th. 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
17: From 96.3 News Radio, KKOB, I'm Mike Gabum. A student arrested at Central New Mexico Community College following reports of threats made on campus.
18: According to CNN, the student was overheard making threats of violence, prompting an immediate response from campus security. School officials say security officers located the student and during their investigation found a firearm. The student was detained by CNM security until officers with the Albuquerque Police Department arrived and took the individual into custody. Authorities have not released the student's identity, any potential charges, or additional details about the threats. APD is continuing to investigate the incident, and no injuries were reported. Sultan Chani Salcedo, News Radio, KKOB.
17: A 20-year-old Deming man is headed to federal prison after admitting to selling drugs and an illegally modified firearm, and then later fleeing from Border Patrol agents. According to the Department of Justice, Gerald Lopez sold cocaine and a Glock handgun equipped with a conversion device that allowed automatic fire to an undercover officer. Months later, prosecutors say Lopez had agents on a high-speed chase after fleeing a Border Patrol checkpoint in Luna County. Federal judge sentenced Lopez to 101 months in prison, followed by 3 years of supervised release. Coming up, trying to tolerate the construction. Your KKOB News Time is 4:03.
1: 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Green chili in the crust and saving some green too, because Pizza Nine is this week's sweet deal. 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Look, this is an easy call. Green chili stuffed crust pizza and raising money. That is a sweet deal.
17: A local restaurant near the I-25 in Montgomery construction zone says the massive road project is affecting business. Nexus Brewery and restaurant owner Ken Carson says customer traffic has steadily declined since construction started in 2024. According to Carson, sales are down roughly 25% from where they were 2 years ago, and the business has had to cut employee hours and reduce staff. Some customers say they continue to visit despite the construction, while Carson is encouraging residents not to overlook businesses operating in the area. That interchange project is expected to wrap up in 2027. And the U.S. has suspended avocado inspections in Michoacán, Mexico, because of threats made to U.S. interest in the state. The inspection of avocados inside Mexico is required before they're exported to the U.S. The suspension of avocado inspections could disrupt imports into the country. Michoacán Governor Alfredo Ramírez Bedoya said on social media that the temporary halt to inspections was intended to safeguard workers following recent arrests linked to extortion. The Department of Agriculture sends inspectors to Mexico to monitor plantations and packing houses to ensure that exported produce is free of pests. Threats and violence against the inspectors have caused the U.S. to suspend inspections in the past. Mexico supplies approximately 80% of U.S. avocado imports, and so far this year has increased by 35% and sold $3 billion worth of avocados to the United States last year, most of it to T.J. Trout. I'm Mike Gabe, 96.3 News Radio KKOB.
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21: Today is an impact weather day for heat with record-challenging highs expected. We have a heat advisory until 8 p.m. 100 Albuquerque, 93 Santa Fe. Tonight, partly cloudy and mild, 70 in Albuquerque, 62 in Santa Fe. I'm meteorologist Olga Breeze for KOAT 7.
3: see an accident, call the Traffic Tracker Hotline at 767-9167. I'm Grace Toledo from the 96.3 News Radio KKOB Traffic Center. Congestion northbound on I-25 from an accident approaching the interchange. Slow down start once you reach Gibson Boulevard on and off to the scene of the crash. Also on Eagle Ranch Road and the Coors Bypass, that earlier accident at that intersection has cleared. Buildups are still visible in the area. Use Golf Course Road as a south or northbound option.
2: At 408, it's partly cloudy and 99 degrees in Albuquerque. It's 89 in Santa Fe.
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0: That's a good piece of advice. Hey, good afternoon, everybody.
2: It's old equipment that we have, so...
0: That's true. Well, not in there. At least they replaced all of yours.
2: Well...
0: In here, this is still 1948. All right, 1958. How's that? Yeah, indeed. Hey, glad you're all with us. Appreciate you being here, TJ Trout. In for Trujillo, who is still recuperating. Today is Jeff St. Louis. You'll be back tomorrow, too.
2: Yes, sir.
0: And we got Grace with traffic today. I don't know about Carlisle tomorrow. I'm not sure.
2: We'll see.
0: And then Gabe over there in the newsroom. And, we've been talking a lot lately just about energy. We've been talking a lot about the data centers and everything just because it's in the news.
2: Mm-hmm.
0: I mean, we got to talk about it. It's very important. Talking about guardrails, I mean, all last week about this thing, too. You know, I'm talking about AI. Is AI going to kill us all? But, could. Or could save the planet. One of the two. We don't know yet. It's too early. So,
2: it seems like just now, you know, we used to have brownouts every summer because of the old power grid. And then we put solar in, which seemed to effectively, you know, help that situation. Now we're going to bring in something that really uses a lot of energy and see what that does.
0: Jim Desjardins is in here with us. Executive Director of the Renewable Energy Industries Association of New Mexico. See, okay, let's go in that direction first.
2: Sure.
0: How badly do we need to upgrade the grid?
2: Well,
0: not just New Mexico, but nationwide.
25: Yeah. So, nationwide, New Mexico, we definitely need to upgrade the grid. And what's happened is we deferred a lot of maintenance, a lot of upgrades, and also the way we use the grid has changed. So we have two-way power flows, so that solar can backfeed to the grid.
0: Yeah.
25: And so there's a lot of work to be done to make that happen correctly and to be able to take as best advantage of it as possible.
0: Okay. I mean, we're going to get to what you want to talk about in a second. But, I mean, if and when they upgrade the grid, who pays for that? Does that mean our electric rates are going to go up?
25: Well, somebody has to pay for everything, whether it's healthcare, whether it's the roads we drive on.
0: Yeah.
25: And it's just a matter of how we pay for it, whether it's through taxes, whether it's through additional fees on usage or whatever. So somebody will have to pay for it. And I think it will be all of us collectively together.
0: Yeah, I read an article. Somebody was saying, no, who needs to pay for this are the data centers because they're going to be sucking all that energy up.
25: Well, I think there's a good point to be made there that if a data center that uses a whole lot of electricity and they have to upgrade the grid specifically for them, then they should pay for that. And that's a big discussion right now.
0: Right.
25: And I think most people are in agreement that, yes, they should pay for any special accommodations.
0: Right. Who are you talking to about this stuff? I mean, you got to be talking to a whole bunch of different people.
25: Well, we're always talking to people about energy. I mean, that's my job. But, yeah, we're talking with utilities, talking with people who are users, talking with developers who provide generation for electricity. So, yeah, we're all talking.
0: What's PNM thinking? I mean, that's a very general question, but what are they thinking about all this? Because they're seeing this, or they're thinking, oh, my God, can we handle all this? Or they think they're seeing dollar signs. Which is it? Or is it a little of both?
25: Well, PNM is a for-profit corporation.
0: Yeah.
25: So obviously they're thinking dollar signs,
0: yeah.
25: But they are also have an obligation to provide safe, reliable service. So that's something they need to do. But PNM has got a lot of things on their plate right now. There's this, as people know, a proposed buyout by Blackstone. So they're trying to deal with that. They're trying to keep up with doing all the work they need to do on the grid. So they got a lot of things on their plate.
0: Yeah. So what do you think about the Blackstone deal? I mean, because I've read things about that also saying that PNM cannot upgrade enough without Blackstone. Is that true?
25: Well, there's a difference of opinion on that, depending upon who you talk to. But the PNM has cited that as one of the reasons why they need to have this buyout, so they can have access to capital to make all the infrastructure investments they need to make, and which they do need capital, and they need to make those investments.
0: Yeah. Well, does that mean that actually if the Blackstone deal goes through, that means maybe our rates wouldn't go up as much as if it didn't?
25: No, that's...
0: I don't know. I'm just spitballing here, man. Yeah, I have no idea.
25: I hear you. I don't know either. I mean, I think either way, rates are going to go up, regardless if you have this buyout or not.
0: Okay. All right. Now, you came in because you want to talk about PNM, and you want to talk about solar. So tell me what's going on with that.
25: Well, there's a couple things that are going on right now in that regard. First of all, good news is all of PNM's distribution lines are open to solar. So
0: they didn't used to be.
25: They didn't used to be. So a few years ago, there were like 18 or 19 of them were closed. And that was one of the reasons why we had a interconnection rule docket at the Public Regulation Commission. And then since then, they've done a number of things to enable them to open up all those lines. So now anyone can have solar regardless of where you live in PNM's territory. Now, there might be a supplemental review, which currently costs you $2,500 extra. That's another conversation. But we've made a lot of headway, and our organization is going to take a little credit for that because we have been advocating to make this happen for years.
0: Okay, because we're talking solar, and I'm assuming you're talking residential solar right now. Pretty much, or commercial too, as well.
25: Commercial, residential, anything that is interconnected on PNM's line that is 10 megawatts or less.
0: Okay. So we're talking, but we're talking kind of a back and forth relationship here, though, right? Because I mean, if I put solar panels on my house, I am generating my own electricity, and I will often have a surplus that can go backwards, right, and go back through the line.
25: And that is a lot of the challenge is that what we call backfeeding, that electricity that you're not using going back. And so if all that happens, if that happens a lot, so let's say in the middle of the day, there's not a lot of people home, yet there's a lot of generation, you could actually exceed the capacity on the line. So that's something that we need to do.
0: How does that work? I mean, they have to put another, like you got a line coming in, does you get the juice from PNM, right?
25: No, it's all on the same line.
0: The same line. So it can travel.
25: Yeah.
0: You can travel back and forth then.
25: Right. But the challenge is you have capacity limits on those lines that we need to comply with so we don't have bad things happen.
0: Right. Well, yeah, we don't want bad things happening.
25: Yeah.
0: Well, I'm going to tell me about what kind of bad things hypothetically could happen.
25: Well, you could damage the equipment.
0: Okay.
25: That would probably be the worst thing that would happen, hopefully.
0: Yeah.
25: Yeah, but that equipment is very expensive.
0: Yeah, all right. Okay, so but what we're talking about here with PNM, this opened it up for, so this changes things for the better for everybody.
25: So that changes things for the better, but...
0: Okay,
25: of course, there's
0: always a but.
25: There's always two sides, two things happening.
0: Right, sure.
25: So next year, PNM has already indicated they're going to make a rate filing. Okay?
0: Right. Yeah.
25: And so when they do a rate filing, there's lots of things in there besides just... you know, increasing the price of electricity. And one of them is changes to what we call net metering. And net metering essentially is how PNM or any utility reimburses customers who have solar on their homes and businesses for their generation. And so they have indicated that they want to make a major change that will downgrade how much compensation that people receive. Our big issue is that they're doing this without proposing any new way to help people be compensated for the usage. So there's lots of things that they're doing in other parts of the country to compensate people. But PNM has not endorsed or cooperated essentially on doing these.
0: Well, correct me if I'm wrong again, because I'm coming from a position of ignorance, and I admit it. I mean, in a perfect PNM world, meaning perfect for them, would they like to generate, like, solar power? Because it's not going away. But no. They would like to generate their own solar power and sell it back to us instead of us doing it on our own and selling it back to them?
25: Well, you know, first of all, obviously I'm not here speaking on behalf of PNM. But in my perfect world,
0: yeah.
25: We have assets at people's homes and businesses.
0: Yeah.
25: These are solar systems. We have community solar systems. We have big utility scale systems. All of them. And we need all of it.
0: Yeah.
25: We need all this electricity. So let's compensate people appropriately and encourage people to have solar. And so I think that's best for everyone. And furthermore, I want to add that right now on PNM system, there's almost 50,000 of their customers have customer-sided solar. So why not take best advantage of those assets as possible? PNM is not even paying for those.
0: Yeah.
25: Those are customers paying for those.
0: Yeah, sure. So what we're talking about now, if somebody wants more information on this, can they go to your website?
25: REIA-NM.org.
0: REIA-NM.org.
25: Yes, sir.
0: Okay. All right. Okay. Sure. We got Jim Desjardins in here with us talking about that. You hear what we're talking about. I got a couple more questions for you on the other side. We got Grace with traffic. Hold on.
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3: Congestion northbound on I-25 from an accident approaching the interchange. Slow down start once you reach Gibson Boulevard on and off to the scene of the crash. Also on Eagle Ranch Road and the Coors Bypass, that earlier accident at that intersection has cleared. Buildups are still visible in the area. Use Golf Course Road as a south or northbound option. See an accident? Call the traffic tracker hotline at 767-9167. I'm Grace Toledo from the 96.3 News Radio KKOB Traffic Center.
2: At 419, it's partly cloudy and 99 degrees in Albuquerque. It's 88 in Santa Fe.
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0: All right, let me tell you about Isleta Lakes, just minutes from Isleta Resort and Casino, pretty much across the street from them. They open at 6:30 in the morning. Lakes are stocked with catfish. I'm going to tell you about that. Great place to relax. You got easy parking right near the lakes, walking paths, picnic areas, restrooms. It's comfortable for you, whether you're fishing solo or bringing the family. And then you go across the street after you're done fishing and get some lunch, do a little gaming, whatever you want to do. Let me remind you again, the Catfish Derby is running now through August 31st, every day during regular business hours. So guests with a paid fishing permit take all caught catfish at the end of their fishing day to the convenience store, which is right there, and to check in your fish. If any of these fish have a tag, the Isleta Lakes employee will verify the number on the tag and cross-check for the designated cash prize for each number. You can win up to $1,000 in cash. Okay, see Isleta Lakes for details on this. A lot of fish. A lot of fun going on down there. And I'm supposed to give you a fishing tip for today, too. Fishing tip. Hey, this makes sense. This is a no-brainer. Fish near stocked areas, stocking areas. Stocked fish often stay near easy access points, boat ramps, docks, coves, and shallow areas for the first few days after stocking. So there you go. Isleta Lakes, just minutes from Isleta Resort and Casino. They got the Catfish Derby going on right now. We got Jim Desjardins in here with us, Executive Director of Renewable Energy Industries Association of New Mexico. What's holding consumers back from installing solar? Is it price? What is it?
25: Well, there's a couple things. Certainly price is one of them. And just this year, starting in December 31st of last year, the 30% federal tax credit went away,
0: right,
25: courtesy of the, quote, one big beautiful bill. And so that is obviously put a damper on things. But the other bigger picture thing,
0: yep,
25: is that the United States is the most expensive place to install solar on your house in the whole world. So
0: why?
25: thank you for that question, sir. So it's a combination of things, but we have a very complicated process of getting permits. We have a complicated process of getting approval from the local utility to install things. And there's been a reluctance to adopt newer technologies that would make it easier to install solar. So those combinations make it very expensive, and it takes a long time.
0: Is this political in nature? Or, again, I ask you, how can this be mitigated?
25: Well, it can be mitigated by having a real robust conversation with the what we call the authorities having jurisdiction. That's where you get your permit. And by the way, a shout out to the city of Albuquerque. They have made a lot of improvements on their system, and they're,
0: yeah,
25: doing permitting very fast now. But there's at the utility level, the way that they screen systems for approval,
0: mm-hmm,
25: and then again, the reluctance to adopt newer technologies to make installations quicker and more cost-effective.
0: You see, if you look at the political stance, the stance that the governor takes on this here in the state of New Mexico, this is me talking, not you talking, this is me talking, you would think that the state wanted to go green by, what, 2045, right, completely green, would make it as easy as possible. Obviously within guardrails used and everything, but as easy as possible to put, yes, this stuff on people's houses.
25: Well, you know,
0: it makes sense.
25: For example, Australia, it's about a third of the cost as it, yeah, is here. And believe me, Australia has guardrails.
0: Yeah.
25: So I think, you know, the governor does the big picture stuff.
0: Yeah.
25: I think it's hard to implement things at lower levels where the actual stuff happens.
0: We just can't get things done. That's me again saying that, not you.
25: We need to get better at getting things done.
0: We do. We need to get better at getting things done. So what's going to happen, though, man? What's the cost of renewables? Are they going to get cheaper further down the road, do you think?
25: Well, absolutely, I think. And for better or for worse, renewables have a very small labor component to it. Once you install a solar system, you don't need labor. But for oil and gas extraction, it's constant labor because you're extracting it,
0: yeah,
25: and then you got to move it. And as we have noticed recently moving oil and gas Strait of Hormuz is not always as easy as it sounds.
0: Yeah.
25: So you don't have to worry about getting oil and gas. I'm sorry, you don't have to worry about moving solar and wind. It moves by itself.
0: Right, sure.
25: Yeah, so yes, that in of itself it inherently makes it less expensive.
0: I always say something very controversial, and I said it the last time you were in here, too, and I still stand by it. I think all new home construction in the state of New Mexico should be required to at least have it wired in. So if you want it, all you got to do is boom, you know, and you get it.
25: There's things we could do there to make it easier. Again, another example of how we could make it easier to install solar, more cost-effective.
0: Okay, Jim Desjardins is here with us, Executive Director of the Renewable Energy Industries Association in New Mexico. Hang with me for another break. I think Gabe has got a couple things for you, too. Sure. All right, we got news and traffic coming up. Hold on.
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3: Responders are on scene of an accident west on I-40, just west of the Carlisle Boulevard exit. Congestion starts once you reach San Mateo Boulevard to the I-25 interchange. On I-25, two current accidents, one of them going southbound approaching Highway 47, the other northbound at Avenida Cesar Chavez, both areas with buildups. 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I'm Grace Toledo from the 96.3 News Radio KKOB Traffic Center.
2: At 429, it's mostly cloudy and 99 degrees in Albuquerque. It's cloudy and 89 in Santa Fe.
15: 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A repeat shoplifter from Albuquerque has been sentenced to 17 years in prison after pleading guilty to organized retail crime. Jason Hurd sentenced Wednesday after prosecutors said he repeatedly targeted retail stores across the city. Investigators say Hurd stole from two different Target locations on 14 separate occasions. Court records show Hurd has a criminal history dating back to 2015 and has previous convictions for shoplifting-related offenses. He pled guilty in June and will now be serving a 17-year prison sentence. And a 119-page interim report presented yesterday by the state's Epstein Truth Commission documenting allegations of abuse and activities tied to Jeffrey Epstein in New Mexico at his ranch south of Santa Fe. Quote, it is the first time any government has documented what is known about Epstein and what he did in our state. That from the commission. According to the report, Epstein's Zorro Ranch employed 50 people and had an annual payroll of $7 million. According to the report, despite being a convicted sex offender in 2008, Epstein avoided having to register as a sex offender in New Mexico due to a loophole in state law, and there is no evidence that any law enforcement agency searched the Zorro Ranch. Chairwoman Representative Andrea Romero of Santa Fe stated, what we've seen is there may have been preferential treatment to Epstein as he came and went to New Mexico. We get more from our news partner KOAT and John Rupolo.
16: The report says five women and girls were abused at Zorro Ranch between 1996 and 2012, but the commission believes there were more.
17: And the commission has counted at least 30 other individuals who potentially were abused in New Mexico. People we cannot yet confirm in most cases because their names are blacked out of the federal record.
16: Between 1992 and 2019, there were 227 flights into New Mexico on Epstein's aircraft. Epstein was on 140 of those flights.
17: But the most important numbers on this slide are the ones that might be missing. 80 of those flights that we have obtained on the lists contain no passenger information at all. And roughly 26 passengers appear as female first names or initials.
16: Survivor Rachel Benavides addressed the commission. She says she was abused at Zorro Ranch and that the government is holding back New Mexico State evidence collected on Epstein.
17: They are still refusing to give it back to us. Was this in part
5: an attempt to cover up evidence that could have potentially exposed political corruption and the dishonest missteps our government made in allowing him to roam free here in New Mexico unchecked.
16: The commission's final report will be released at the end of the year. John Rapolo, KOAT, Action 7 News.
15: A bear shooting in Sandia Heights now being investigated by the Bernalillo County Sheriff's Office Animal Cruelty Unit. We get more from KKOB's Natasha Leva.
18: The incident began with a bear sighting over the weekend when a man reportedly shot and wounded a mother bear. Wildlife officials say the bear survived along with one of her cubs. However, a second cub died while New Mexico Department of Game and Fish officers were attempting to rescue it. Sheriff John Allen says animal cruelty investigators have been assigned to the case and will work with the state wildlife officers to determine whether any criminal charges are warranted. Natasha Laban, News Radio, KKOB.
15: Albuquerque Isotopes unveiled a new mariachi lowrider jersey for this year's Lowrider Night on Saturday, August 22nd. We get more details with our own lowrider, Francina Walker.
19: Lowrider Night is one of the biggest events of the season, and in line with baseball and community, the Isotopes have a new mariachi lowrider jersey that the players will wear that night. The jerseys will be auctioned off after the game, with proceeds benefiting the Duke City Lowrider After School Program. City Councilor Clarissa Pena spoke about the program.
21: How does an after-school program that builds lowriders teach kids anything? Well, boy, going from 8 to now 75 to a waiting list of almost 100 to get into this program, I think it's teaching them a lot. This is really what it's really about, how it's a game changer in terms of bringing something that's culturally relevant to our community and bolstering our kids who then have something that relates to them.
19: The specialty jerseys were designed by prominent lowrider artists Rob Vanderslice and Joseph Blastedleba. A lowrider car show happens before the game, along with a special bobblehead giveaway for the first 3,000 fans on August 22nd. Francina Walker, News Radio, KKOB.
15: Outdoors, a chilly 99 degrees. 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I'm Mike Gabel, 96.3 News Radio, KKOB.
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0: All right. Thanks for hanging out with us. This stuff needs to be talked about. And we got Jim Desjardins in here, Executive Director of the Renewable Energy Industries Association of Mexico. And the reason I say this, Gabe, you there?
15: We.
0: Okay. We. Is... I'm looking outside. You're talking about a chilly 99 degrees. You know, we've had triple digits. You know, Jim, you were saying you were walking the river. It isn't a river anymore. It's completely bone dry. Yeah. You know, look at Elephant Butte. Elephant Butte's at like 1.4%. So, yeah, we have an issue with energy. So that we need to figure out sooner than later and how we're going to produce it. So, Gabe.
15: Speaking of Jim, I was going to ask you, what is the average lifespan of solar panels?
25: Sure. So thank you for that question. So most solar panels have a warranty of 25 years and some even 30 years. So you wouldn't have a warranty that would be longer than your life expectancy. So I would say 40 years.
15: On average, do they come with warranties like, for some reason, hail damage, that kind of thing?
0: Oh, that's interesting.
25: Yeah, so hail damage falls under like an act of nature, but I can tell you, having been in the business since 2010, and we do have hailstorms here, not real bad ones, I've never seen a panel damaged by hail. Now, a roof, yes. The panels, no. So that's really not an issue.
0: Really?
25: Yeah.
0: No, because I've had my roof destroyed by hail. And so they don't do that much damage to solar panels.
25: No. Now, the only issue you have, and I can speak to myself personally, but I also know for many other people, is that you'll have to remove the panels to get a new roof. But the panels are fine.
0: Okay. Yeah. That's interesting.
15: Yeah. Yeah, that is really interesting. So, Jim, I was going to ask you, too. I mean, you see these, on one hand, you're greatly relieved when you see these open fields of solar farms now. But I'm concerned sometimes about the effect on significant land overtaking in farming communities, and plus the mining for materials to sustain all that solar and battery technologies. I mean, how do we rationalize that out?
25: Sure. Well, okay, there's a couple things there. So first of all, the mining of rare minerals. I mean, we need those for a lot of things. My cell phone needs those, TV sets, all kinds of things. So yes, we want to be as efficient and as caring and responsible as possible when we do that. The other thing we need to do is do a end of life thing. So in other words, when that cell phone or when that solar panel has reached the end of its life, how do we best reuse those rare minerals? So that's one thing. In terms of the solar fields, I recently read something that solar fields total take up less land than golf courses. So I think we need to keep this in perspective that yes, they are using more and more land, but what's going on right now is people are looking at multi-use of that land. So it's called agrivoltaics, yep, where you literally can use the solar panels to provide shading. I was just at a small solar installation, small when I say 1 megawatt, several hundred, maybe a couple thousand panels, at an electric co-op in New Mexico, and he had what he called eco-voltaics. So in other words, he didn't disturb the land, and so that is something people are doing as well. But the bottom line is we need to make as best possible use of the land as possible.
0: I was reading articles again about farming certain crops in solar fields, and also even grazing in solar fields.
25: They are doing that. So there's a number of applications. Some work better than others in different areas.
0: Yeah.
15: And, Jim, to that point, I mentioned to TJ earlier about this restaurant in Belen called Pete's. Yeah. And for years now, they've got great Mexican food. But that aside, they've had a solar panels over their parking lot, which to me seems to make great sense because they get energy, but it also helps people keep their cars cooler. But I don't see a lot of that here. Why is that?
25: Well, first of all, the company I worked for a long time ago that gave me my opening into solar built that solar array, and I know that a little bit firsthand. I've eaten there, and also they got some of that a grant from the USDA to help build that, so they did very well with that. I think that more and more people are doing that, and if you drive through Santa Fe, you'll see a lot of the state buildings have covered parking with that,
0: right?
25: But there is one reason why not everyone is doing it, is that it costs more. Because if you put solar on a roof, you already have the structure in place. Mm-hmm. If you are building covered parking to put solar on, you have to pay for that and the solar. Now, if you want covered parking anyways, then yes, it totally makes sense.
0: Yeah. Ah, interesting. All right. You done?
15: Yeah. Yeah.
0: Yeah. All right. Can I hold you over for one more?
25: Yes, sir.
0: Because, Jim, I want to talk to you. This is, like I say, this stuff's really important. This stuff needs to be talked about. And I want to talk about data centers, and I want to talk about the fact that the state is at least temporarily not allowing the pipeline to pump the natural gas down to Project Jupiter, and that would really screw things up for Project Jupiter. So I want your take on all of that too, as well. All right, we got not Carl Lauer, we got Grace with traffic, 96.3 News Radio, KKB, hold on.
1: Today is an impact weather day for heat with record challenging highs expected. We have a heat advisory until 8 p.m. 100 Albuquerque, 93 Santa Fe. Tonight, partly cloudy and mild, 70 in Albuquerque, 62 in Santa Fe. I'm meteorologist Olga Breeze for KOAT7.
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4: At 441, we're holding steady at 99 degrees in Albuquerque.
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0: 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All right, we got Jim J. Zardin in here with us, executive director of the Renewable Energy Industry Association of New Mexico. I want to ask you about the data centers. I want to ask you about Project Jupiter. I know that's kind of not in your wheelhouse, but close enough. So, what do you think? What do you think about this? Number one, this is getting even more complicated now. If the state doesn't allow the building of that natural gas pipeline, then what?
1: Yeah. So, well, thank you for that question. So, as far as the gas pipeline, that's a decision by the New Mexico State Land Office.
0: Yeah.
1: And they basically denied them the ability to use state land. But the proposal that they currently have is to use fuel cell technology. And what's interesting about that is that there'll be a lot less emissions than if they have a big natural gas generator there. But the scale in which they're proposing to use fuel cells has never been attempted anywhere close to what they're proposing. So there are some people who are, you know, skeptical or concerned that that's actually going to work out.
0: I didn't realize that it's never been tried on a large scale like this.
1: No, not anywhere near the scale that they're proposing.
0: Oh, well, that makes it even more interesting. That complicates matters worse, even more.
1: It does make it interesting.
0: Yeah, it does, and well, let me ask you this. Obviously, what you do for a living. I mean, could renewables supply Project Jupiter with all the power they require? You look at what Zuckerberg is doing here.
1: So what Meta is doing is they are offsetting their energy usage with 100% renewables, but they're not exclusively powering their data center, the one in Los Lunas, with renewables. So at night, so they'll be generating more energy during the day and then using less at night. So overall, they're 100% covered by renewables, but it's not like that's exclusively where they're getting their electricity from.
0: Okay, is the amount of electric power needed by like Project Jupiter so immense that it could not be completely covered?
1: Well, it could be, but it would not be cost effective with the current price that we have for storage. So right now, the most cost-effective storage is 4-hour storage. And so what would be needed for something like that would be long-duration storage, and that's a more evolving technology. I think
0: batteries.
1: It's happening. Yeah. Yes, the long-duration batteries.
0: Yeah. Okay. All right. You had a question for him, right? Yeah, put the headphone. Yeah, there you go.
2: Well, I was just going to say, you know, after seeing some of the horror stories, you know, that other communities have gone through with some of these data centers, it's like, what kind of guarantees do we have that we're not going to be like Tahoe and have an entire community go without electricity because they already made a deal with a data center and now they're shutting them down?
1: Yeah, so I think right now the conversation is, and by the way, I think Senator Heinrich introduced a bill in Congress which basically says that the data centers need to provide their own power and that there would be no repercussions to the ratepayers based on upgrades that would be needed. So one of the big conversations is self-generation. But even if you self-generate, let's say you self-generate with a gas plant, well, that gas plant, the emissions from that are not going to be, you know, just stay within the perimeter of that data center. So obviously there's repercussions. And I think data centers, although that's what everyone is talking about, the whole idea of what we call large loads and the increase in demand for electricity is making it difficult or challenging for the utilities, for the PRC is also has, you know, some responsibility there to ensure that we do have safe and reliable electricity.
0: Right. I mean, what Heinrich proposed. I mean, can

0: guarantee that's going to happen, though. I'm asking you to speculate. I never trust anybody. You know.
1: I mean, well, he's put a bill in Congress. Probably not going to go anywhere. It'd be my guess, but
0: Oh, the politics of the day. I'm sorry, I forgot.
1: I'm glad he did it. I don't want to say it's not, but it's, you know, that the politics that they are, that's probably going to be a challenge.
0: All right. We are pretty much out of time. If people want more information on any of this, Jim, where should they go?
1: REIA-NM.org is our website, and there's actually a place on there where you can even reach out and contact me.
0: Oh, I forgot one more thing real quick, like under a minute. What's the status of geothermal right now?
1: So geothermal is, although it's been there for a long time, and they use geothermal in like countries in Scandinavia to provide clean power. We do have a lot here, a lot of potential, but it's something that's we're still looking into, and also it's got to be cost effective. And we're going to be having a series of workshops on geothermal coming up soon.
0: Oh, okay. Because, I mean, you got to drill with geothermal, right? Not unlike oil and gas, right, to get down to the heat.
1: You got to get way down.
0: Yeah. Okay. All right. Interesting. Well, I'd like to have you on later just to talk about that.
1: I'd be happy to do so.
0: Great. Jim, thank you very much. Jim Desjardins. Don't ever change your last name, whatever you do. Executive Director of the Renewable Energy Industries Association of New Mexico. I made it through the whole segment until the end.
1: You did great.
0: Thanks, man.
1: I appreciate you.
0: All right, we got traffic coming up with Grace. Hold on.
2: Responders are on scene of an accident west on I-40, just west of the Carlisle Boulevard exit. Congestion starts once you reach San Mateo Boulevard to the I-25 interchange. On I-25, two current accidents, one of them going southbound approaching Highway 47, the other northbound at Avenida Cesar Chavez, both areas with buildups. See an accident? Call the traffic tracker hotline at 767-9167. I'm Grace Toledo from the 96.3 News Radio KKOB Traffic Center.
3: Today is an impact weather day for heat with record challenging highs expected. We have a heat advisory until 8 p.m. 100 Albuquerque, 93 Santa Fe. Tonight, partly cloudy and mild, 70 in Albuquerque, 62 in Santa Fe. I'm meteorologist Olga Breeze for KOAT7.
4: Currently, it's 99 and cloudy in Albuquerque. It's 88 and cloudy in Santa Fe.
0: You know what we got to do here?
4: Tell me.
0: We need to put directions on the door out of here. Because sometimes our guests, if they're not frequent guests, they get lost. They don't know how to leave the premises.
4: It's a circle. Either if you make a left, you're fine. If you make a right, you're fine.
0: That's right.
4: You
0: cannot hurt yourself. Well, I don't know. Maybe you could.
4: I don't know.
0: If you touch some of the electronics, maybe you could hurt yourself.
4: Well, that's...
0: Did you say I got to talk about Cheryl Marlowe before Cheryl Marlowe gets here?
4: Oh, that'd be great.
0: Is that what you said?
4: Yes.
0: Okay, Cheryl Marlowe, if you're buying or selling a home or doing both, give her a call, 505-238-1000, just now at 3 in the morning. 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
4: I'll get the wine opener.
0: Oh, yeah. Hopefully she's back. I don't know, man. No pressure, Cheryl. Didn't say you don't have
4: Pop
0: to do that.
4: Cork.
0: All right. 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Hold on.
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2: Responders are on scene of an accident west on I-40, just west of the Carlisle Boulevard exit. Congestion starts once you reach San Mateo Boulevard to the I-25 interchange. On I-25, two current accidents, one of them going southbound approaching Highway 47, the other northbound at Avenida Cesar Chavez, both areas with buildups. See an accident? Call the traffic tracker hotline at 767-9167. I'm Grace Toledo from the 96.3 News Radio KKOB Traffic Center.
3: Today is an impact weather day for heat with record challenging highs expected. We have a heat advisory until 8 p.m. 100 Albuquerque, 93 Santa Fe. Tonight, partly cloudy and mild, 70 in Albuquerque, 62 in Santa Fe. On Friday, the heat holds on as temperatures continue to trend well above average. 98 Albuquerque, 92 Santa Fe. I'm meteorologist Olga Breeze for KOAT7.
4: At 4:58, we're holding steady at 99 and cloudy in Albuquerque. It's cloudy and 88 in Santa Fe. 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
0: Hey, where's my page, man?
4: Did they steal your page?
0: There it is. What's Gable walking around for? He's making me nervous.
4: He was showing me some history from New Mexico about somebody that got lynched here. They actually have a picture of the guy in the gallows with the noose around his neck. And I won't show you the second picture he had, but it was fascinating. And he was trying to explain it to me, and I'm trying to get back into the show with you.
0: Oh, assuming this happened. Let's see, they used to hang people in Old Town.
4: Yes.
0: And they used to hang people in Corrales.
4: In Las Vegas, too.
0: Oh, yeah. Yeah, fantastic. Hey, I got a second. Okay. Oh, I got to hit this. Hold on.
4: Okay.
12: Seed sack alert.
0: Now, look.
12: Seed sack alert.
0: Hey, this is important. It's important. Look, looking forward to the event.
13: Yes, sir.
0: But businesses out there, if you'd like to be a sponsor for this year's event, and yes, we need sponsors, contact our sales manager, Jason Martinez, and he can set you up. 505-767-6700. We're talking about thousands and thousands of people listening on the air and a huge crowd at the event. So you're going to get your message in front of a whole bunch of people.
13: There was a lot of people there last
0: year. Yeah, they're going to be more this year, too. So CSAC, largest pumpkin growing event and carving contest this year, Saturday, October the 17th at El Pinto.
4: I still got my picture from last year.
0: Look at that. It's fun, isn't it?
4: It was.
0: It's a lot of fun. It's great fun. Cheryl Marlowe just poked her head in the studio, so she is here. All right, coming up, we're going to talk about the real estate market with Cheryl in just a couple of minutes. Hope you're all having a good afternoon, despite the heat. 96.3 News Radio, KKOB. Hold on.
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15: I'm Wayne Cabot. Airspace totally shut down for a while today over multiple states. Systems blinking offline at Minneapolis Air Traffic Control. The systems returning now with delays for planes flying through Minnesota, Iowa, Michigan, Kansas, Missouri, the Dakotas, Nebraska, Wisconsin. ABC News transportation reporter Sam Sweeney says this is highly unusual.
16: Look, we see these problems from time to time, but usually, you know, it happens for just a couple of seconds or a couple of minutes. This is much longer. It seems much more severe. And also not just radars, but the frequencies, the channels, if you will, that the air traffic controllers are able to talk to the aircraft on all went down. So the FAA is going to have to work to figure out what happened here. And that could come soon, but they will, of course, do a full investigation.
15: Right now, the FAA does not have a cause for this outage. In court, the man authorities say confessed to starting one of the Spokane wildfires that destroyed more than 800 homes, but his arraignment was put on indefinite hold for a mental health evaluation.
17: In new court documents, investigators say alleged arsonist Aaron Farinacci said he started planning what would become the Old Trails fire 2 weeks beforehand, that he researched when there would be high wind and low humidity and how to get the greatest spread of the fire, and that he allegedly put a time delay device in a field and watched the fire as it grew. Prosecutors say he admitted to starting at least 25 other fires last year. They say he described fire as powerful and beautiful and that he thought arson would be easy to get away with. Alex Stone, ABC News.
15: Case dismissed for the former Olympian David Hearn, accused of vandalizing the reflecting pool. A federal judge has dismissed the criminal case with prejudice, meaning the government cannot charge him again. A Florida man got arrested after allegedly sneaking onto a JetBlue plane at Fort Lauderdale Airport, and taking a nap. 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
18: Man, I'm jealous. From 96.3 News Radio KKOB, I'm Mike Gaba. A Deming man has been sentenced to more than 8 years in federal prison. This after pleading guilty to drug and weapons charges, as well as leading Border Patrol agents on a high-speed chase.
19: Federal prosecutors say that 20-year-old Gerald Lopez sold cocaine and a modified Glock handgun capable of automatically firing to an undercover officer in February of 2025. In a separate incident, Lopez fled a U.S. Border Patrol checkpoint in Luna County, reaching speeds of about 140 miles per hour on the Interstate 10. Lopez was sentenced to 101 months in prison and will serve 3 years of supervised release after completing his sentence. Natasha Laban, News Radio, KKOB.
18: Albuquerque Fire Rescue is investigating two separate fires that occurred within the last 24 hours. The most recent happened Tuesday night at a vacant commercial building on Mesilla Northeast, where firefighters found flames and smoke coming from the structure. The fire quickly extinguished. No injuries reported, although officials say someone may have been living inside the building. Earlier in the morning, firefighters responded to a house fire in the 11,000 block of Manitoba Northeast. About 30 firefighters and crews from Bernalillo County Fire Rescue worked for roughly 40 minutes to bring that blaze under control. Coming up, poops and pups are open for business. Your 96.3 News Radio KQB time is 5:03.
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18: Bernalillo County Animal Care Services is reopening its canine rooms after extensive repairs following mold damage discovered in 2024. That damage forcing the closure of 28 rooms and limited public access to parts of the shelter. County officials say the renovated spaces help dogs feel more comfortable while waiting for adoption. To mark the reopening, Animal Care Services will host a community event called Raise the Wolf on Saturday, August the 8th. Featuring adoptable pets, food, music, and a ribbon-cutting ceremony. And former New Mexico Governor Gary Johnson has announced his endorsement for 2026 gubernatorial candidate Greg Hull. Johnson, who served as a Republican governor from 1995 to 2003, has been more recently known as a libertarian. He ran for president as a libertarian in 2012 and 2016. Johnson pointed to Hull's 12 years as Rio Rancho mayor and called his record proof that experience gets result, saying, quote, "As New Mexico's former governor, I'd like to think I know what it takes to lead this state with fiscal discipline and common sense." For 96.3 News Radio KKOB, I'm Mike Gabel.
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2: Buildups for drivers headed west on I-40 from an accident just west of Rio Grande Boulevard. Buildups start at Carlisle Boulevard past the I-25 interchange to the scene of the crash. Also north on I-25, there's a crash north of the Manal Boulevard exit. Delays start at Central Avenue. On Course Boulevard, there's a northbound crash at Dallin Avenue, and slowdowns start at St. Joseph's Drive. And on Rio Bravo Boulevard, there's a crash at Course Boulevard. Expect delays in all directions of traffic or use Isleta Boulevard as a south or northbound option.
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3: Today is an impact weather day for heat with record challenging highs expected. We have a heat advisory until 8 p.m. 100 Albuquerque, 93 Santa Fe. Tonight, partly cloudy and mild, 70 in Albuquerque, 62 in Santa Fe. I'm meteorologist Olga Breeze for KOAT7.
4: At 508, it's 99 and cloudy in Albuquerque. It's 87 and cloudy in Santa Fe. 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
0: Clouds are trying to form over the Sandias. Maybe you squeeze out a drop or two. That's what happened down here yesterday. I mean, we just got like two drops and that was it.
4: That's always disappointing.
0: Yeah, I know. So anyway, hey, glad you're here listening. Appreciate it. TJ Trout, we got Jeff St. Louis in. You'll be back tomorrow?
4: Yes, sir.
0: Fantastic. I don't know about Carlisle tomorrow or not. It's either Carlisle or Grace, and then we got Gable, of course. Cheryl Marlowe in here. Cheryl Marlowe and Associates. You know, I talk about her every once in a while.
4: A lot.
0: You know, the catchphrase is just don't call her at 3 a.m.
24: I want you to know I just listed a house for one of our listeners.
0: Yeah.
24: And at the listing appointment, he said to his wife, what time do we not call Cheryl at? It is so fantastic.
4: I thought it was 2 a.m.
0: No.
24: Nope, the answer is 3 a.m.
0: Right, that was okay. 3 a.m.
24: And okay. The long-term listeners know the history of that story, but if you don't know it, we're not telling it on air again.
4: But we can call it 2 a.m.?
0: Yeah, no, call her 2, just not at 3.
24: Yeah.
0: Yeah, she's still up watching nighttime TV or whatever, like hee-haw reruns.
24: That's right. Hey, I finally figured out how to put the do not disturb on. Unless I gave birth to you, the phone is not going to ring in the middle of the night.
0: Yeah, good for you. Good to see you. How are things with you?
24: Great.
0: You good?
24: Great.
0: Okay.
24: You know, we're busy. The market is changing in some ways.
0: How is it changing, Cheryl?
24: Well, you know, you're going to ask me a million questions.
0: Well, I know
24: about
0: I am.
24: That.
0: Of course I am.
24: So the market is shifting into a more normal market. And so days on market is taking longer, right? You know, 38 days in Albuquerque, but that's kind of BS. And let me explain why I mean that.
0: Okay.
24: A lot, especially in the upper end, a lot of houses are being relisted. They give it a break and then relist it. So you have to look at the history to see the true days on market. And that's the days on market are the ones that are closing.
0: Mm-hmm.
24: So one of the things you asked me, and absolutely true, the best houses, we're in a price war in a beauty contest now, than ever. The best houses at the best price are going to sell right away, even possibly multiple offers.
0: Yeah.
24: If you're a little bit high or you're a little bit dated or it just doesn't show well, then there's going to be downward pressure on your list price.
0: Right.
24: Buyers are super picky in this market. When we talk about a changing market, I mean, most buyers are completely bonkers about what's reasonable for a seller to take care of and not, and they sneeze and they try to terminate. We do a lot of things anticipatorily to try to make sure that our transactions don't terminate. But across our state and across the country, terminations are at an all-time high.
0: Yeah.
24: So somebody thinks their house is sold and then, you know, they wig it out. They freak out about an older furnace.
0: All right. So, yeah. But if you terminate, I mean, you lose your earnest payment, right? I mean, if it's $1,000 down or whatever it is.
24: Not in New Mexico.
0: No.
24: There are so many outs.
0: Oh, really?
24: Oh, when we talk about changes, this is fun. There are so many outs in our real estate forms of New Mexico, which are written by attorneys. There are so many outs in them for buyers. So many contingencies that basically if they sneeze, they get their earnest money back. So now we have a new thing that the attorneys came up with, and it's called independent consideration. So a lot of contracts, it's $100, and the seller gets to keep that. If the buyer walks, and it's really insignificant. And if the seller closes, normally the box is checked in the purchase agreement. It goes towards their, you know, closing.
0: I mean, you put $1,000 on, you know, that I don't know how I feel about that.
24: You're not losing. Well, and again, in the upper end, it should be closer to 1% of the purchase.
0: Sure.
24: But there's a lot of outs on appraisal contingencies, and there's a lot of outs on inspections.
0: So. See, this is why we need you.
24: Absolutely.
0: I couldn't keep up on any of this stuff. So
24: absolutely.
0: Okay. How many, I'm going to start at the bottom of my list.
24: Oh,
0: and then we're going to get to the fun stuff.
24: He's
0: we're going to get the inventory. We're going to get the interest rates.
24: Off.
0: But I'm going to throw you off here. I mean, this is a very general question, though. Are sellers often unrealistic?
24: That's why you hire me. I feel like my job is to bring people into reality. Maybe I'm a psychotherapist on the side.
0: Well, you almost have to be.
24: Right?
0: Right?
24: I really do.
0: Yeah.
24: And many, many sellers. Sorry, I just dropped my pen. And I can't think without it in my hand.
0: Of course not.
24: Many, many sellers are unrealistic. But when we show them the actual comparables, you know, they're, most people are reasonable. They yeah. understand what the market's doing. It's just they still want to go back to the COVID days. Well, in 2021, my neighbor's house, the same as mine, sold for $750, mm-hmm. and we ought to get the same amount. Well, yeah. theirs was completely updated, yeah. and there were 400 homes on the market, and now we have on the market in the greater Albuquerque area, we have 2,300 homes on the market,
0: yeah.
24: and you haven't remodeled your kitchen or your bathroom. So yeah. guess what? Not going to happen.
0: Yeah. Interesting. Yeah.
24: But if you list too high, here's the interesting thing. If you list too high,
0: yeah.
24: they will, the houses get stale on them. If you list too high and you don't pay attention to what the market is telling us, then they become stale on the market and they will sell below where we could have sold them if we'd have listed at the right price in the first place.
0: Right.
24: Fascinating.
0: See, that's what I'm thinking. I think a lot of people, you know, not that I know, but I've been around the block a couple of times. It just seems a lot of people sometimes have delusions of grandeur. You know, they think a whole lot more of their property than it really should be thought about.
24: Well, and one of the things as a realtor, so one of the things I do a lot of is help people that are moving out of state to be near family, people as we age, you and I are getting there, and so is Marty.
0: Yeah, sure.
24: Right? So you're downsizing, you're moving into an independent living or an assisted living facility, or you're moving in with family. So we help people from, and I hope our new clients are listening today. I met a great gentleman and his son yesterday that we're working with. We do everything for you. We make your life as simple as possible because it is a very emotional move.
0: Oh, yeah,
24: so
0: sure.
24: when you talk about people being emotional, people are very emotional no matter what about their homes because it's where you've lived and you raised kids there or you've lived there for many years and maybe your spouse passed there. So we have to, as realtors, be aware of that fact. If you go charging in and you're just all about another listing, then don't hire that realtor.
0: No.
24: We need to really be understanding of what position the seller is in and how we can help them meet their goals.
0: Right, sure. I want to go back to what you said because Mrs. Trout and I just went through that again with her sister, moving her into assisted living. And I can't tell you how difficult that is for people. I mean, there's emotions, there's stress, there's anger. You know, it's just these people do not want to move out of their home that they've been in. Well, it's hard.
24: It is.
0: And to get that home sold, oh my God.
24: It is so hard. And the thing that most people don't think about, most realtors don't, the secret reason it's so hard and people will not voice it, they're facing their own mortality.
0: Oh, yeah, sure.
24: This is like one step closer to I'm gone.
0: Yeah.
24: And so that is the hardest move for anyone to make.
0: Yeah.
24: And yet, once you get into like these wonderful independent living, assisted living, you know, bingo and movie nights and happy hours, and they're fantastic.
0: Yeah.
24: They
0: actually are if they take advantage of it.
24: I had some great clients of mine, own several of the independent livings in town, the Hamals, and they do so much for their, I don't know if you call them tenants or what you call them, they actually have a Montessori school next to it because they want to interact. They want the elderly people to interact with children, which is really a brilliant idea.
0: Relatedly, and we'll get to the stuff you want to talk, I swear to God. relatedly, though, I mean, do you have services that help more elderly people pack and prepare to get out of the house?
24: Absolutely. So basically what I told these clients.
0: Quit dropping the pen.
24: I know. What I told these clients yesterday is you're the bosses. You own the home.
0: Yeah,
24: right?
0: Sure.
24: I'm not the boss.
0: Yeah.
24: But I know what I'm good at and I know what I can help you with. You ultimately make that decision how involved you want to be or how little involved. I actually, a lot of times I deal with estates where somebody passes away and their children call me that live in New York or Dallas and they say, we're going to be there for one day. We want to give you the keys and you do whatever it is you do.
0: Right.
24: And they don't. Right. And I always ask them, please make sure you go through. Please make sure you save anything, family heirloom, anything important to you. And otherwise, I'll take care of it.
0: Yeah.
24: I'll take care of it from an estate sale standpoint, or if it's not enough value there for an estate sale, if there's something special, consignment, or we just donate it all, sometimes for the tax purposes.
0: Sure.
24: One of the hard things, and my mother went through this, is, you know, you save these antiques, these family things.
0: Yeah, sure.
24: And then the antique people and the estate people come through, and now I can kind of got a pretty good idea of what they're going to say. And a lot of times they say, it's not worth anything.
0: Yeah.
24: You know, these are a dime a dozen at the antique sales. Yeah. It's worth $150, but, you know, my mother thought it was $1,000.
0: Yeah. And, oh, my God, my father-in-law was like that. I mean, he thought everything was just like a treasure. You know?
24: Right, because he owned it.
0: Look, Zim, look, this stuff isn't worth anything, okay? It's not worth anything. It's probably going to Habitat for Humanity or somewhere else.
24: That's right, and we work with them a lot.
0: Cheryl Marlowe in here, CherylMarlowe.com. All right, now we're going to talk about inventory. We're going to talk about interest rates and what kind of a market we're in. And you always like to talk about luxury property, so we'll talk a little bit about that because it's fun to talk about. All right, we got Grace with traffic. Hold on.
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2: Build-ups for drivers headed west on I-40 from an accident just west of Rio Grande Boulevard. Build-ups start at Carlisle Boulevard past the I-25 interchange to the scene of the crash. Also north on I-25, there's a crash north of the Manal Boulevard exit. Delays start at Central Avenue. On Coors Boulevard, there's a northbound crash at Dallin Avenue and slowdown start at St. Joseph's Drive. And on Rio Bravo Boulevard, there's a crash at Coors Boulevard. Expect delays in all directions of traffic or use Isleta Boulevard as a south or northbound option. See an accident? Call the traffic tracker hotline at 767-9167. I'm Grace Toledo from the 96.3 News Radio KKOB Traffic Center.
3: Today is an impact weather day for heat with record challenging highs expected. We have a heat advisory until 8 p.m. 100 Albuquerque, 93 Santa Fe. Tonight, partly cloudy and mild, 70 in Albuquerque, 62 in Santa Fe. I'm meteorologist Olga Breeze for KOAT7.
4: At 520, it's cloudy and 99 degrees in Albuquerque. It's 87 and cloudy in Santa Fe.
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0: All right. You know, he's making me nervous.
14: Gaba?
0: Yeah. He's wandering around like a crazy person.
24: And well, I keep dropping my pen, so I'm going up and down, you know, under the desk.
0: Well, you're always a little, you know something, and this is not, you're always a little frenetic.
24: Yes.
0: And there's nothing wrong with that.
24: Yeah, a little bit of that ADD.
0: You still got that energy, man. Sharon Marlowe in here with us. Okay. Is that yours?
24: No, I have no idea what that was.
0: I don't know what that was.
24: I'm going to put mine on silent.
0: Oh, yeah, perfect. All right, anyway, the market. So what's the inventory look like? Because that's really important. Are there enough houses out there for enough people?
24: You know, it's interesting. I talked about perspective the other day. And so I don't want to go too far down the rabbit hole on that. But currently in Santa Fe, in all price ranges, there's 675 homes on the market. And in Albuquerque, there's 2,285. And when I say perspective, so I recently spoke about perspective. In the 04, 05, you know, crazy market before the 08 scenario, yeah. We were about 2,500 homes. Interest rates were higher. We were in the sevens. Mm-hmm. And you couldn't keep a house on the market, and it didn't have to win the beauty contest and the price war. They were selling like hotcakes. Well, now we have a little bit lower inventory than then, but everybody feels like, oh my gosh, there's so many houses on the market. Mm-hmm. Perspective. I've been doing this for 40 years in May.
0: You started when you were six,
24: right?
0: I know.
24: Yeah, I was six, right? So perspective on the market is, it doesn't really matter what the inventory is. It matters when you need to sell. You know, we talk about timing the market.
0: Yeah.
24: So it matters when it makes sense for you to sell and your family. People aren't selling now opportunistically because, hey, we can make a lot of money. They're selling because they want to move. They're selling because they're upsizing, downsizing, moving out of state, et cetera. Some of the things we just talked about.
0: Sure.
24: But there's a couple of other interesting statistics. The average sales price in Albuquerque is up 7.4%.
0: Mm.
24: Average is now $454,000.
0: Wow.
24: Because one of your questions, you know, TJ always emails me this massive list of questions. I'm like, are we going to be on for 4 hours?
0: Yeah, come on. You know, we can pick and choose. We can make our way through it. Come on.
24: And then I write no on them.
0: Yeah, of course.
24: So,
0: no.
24: It's always about, the market stats, because I am kind of the market stat queen, right? And so we already talked about the days on market, but that people think the market, the sales prices are softening because they see their neighbor's house go on the market at 750 and then it sells at 675. They didn't lose that value. They overpriced it.
0: Okay.
24: Right? So values are actually appreciating at a stable, comfortable amount. Okay. Right now it says 7.4. When you look, you know, at the end of the year, it's probably going to be, you know, 4 to 5% across the board. You can see that
0: increases, what you're talking about.
24: Right. 4 to 5% increase. Okay. The year to date, so the increase June to June, because July stats aren't out yet, was 7% higher.
0: Yeah.
24: From June of this year, it increased 7% from June of last year. But the year to date increase is 2.2.
0: Okay.
24: And so that can be skewed when you're selling higher end homes.
0: Why do people think we're going to see a decrease? Because I know people are thinking that.
24: Because they see the signs up longer.
0: Yeah.
24: They see the signs up for a longer period of time. Then they see a sold sign. Then that sold sign comes down because the buyer terminated.
0: Mm.
24: And so they're feeling. It's a normal reaction for people that really aren't knowledgeable about the real estate market. Because they used to see those signs and boom, those houses were sold.
0: Yeah.
24: And now they're not.
0: Okay, so interest rates. What are we looking at now?
24: You know, it's really not up that much. We used to be able to get 6.25, and now they're 6.75. They've been in the sixes, jumping around, you know, 0.5%, give or take, over the last couple of months. But I just talked about 2004, 2005, and when the interest rates were higher and houses were selling. So when we come back, we're going to talk about buy and hold and why it makes sense to buy at any time, regardless of the interest rate.
0: All right, Cheryl Marlowe in here, CherylMarlowe.com, 505-238, what is it?
24: 505-238-1000.
0: I say that enough, I think I would be like tattooed on my brain or something, you know?
24: 505-238-1000.
0: All right, news and traffic coming up, hold on.
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2: Delays continue on I-40 from a crash going west between the river and Rio Grande Boulevard. Multiple lanes of traffic blocked. Emergency responders are on scene. Build-up stretch past the I-25 interchange starting at around San Mateo Boulevard. On Coors, there's a northbound accident near Dallin Avenue. Slowdowns there start at St. Joseph's Drive. At any time, New Mexico winds can turn a tree branch into a hazard. If you've got branches or even the whole tree making you nervous, call Roberts Tree Service to trim or remove them. 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
4: At 529, it's cloudy and 99 degrees in Albuquerque. It's cloudy and 88 in Santa Fe. At 96.3 News Radio KKOB.
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17: 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An Albuquerque man with a lengthy history of retail theft is now headed to prison.
18: Jason Hurd has been sentenced to 17 years behind bars after pleading guilty to organized retail crime. Prosecutors say Hurd repeatedly targeted retail stores across Albuquerque, including two Target locations where investigators documented 14 separate thefts. Authorities say Hurd has an extensive criminal record dating back to 2015 and has multiple prior convictions related to shoplifting and theft. Hurd entered a guilty plea in June. On Wednesday, a judge imposed the 17-year prison sentence, bringing an end to a case prosecutors say involved a pattern of repeated retail thefts over a number of years. Sultan Chani Salcedo, News Radio, KKOB.
17: The University of New Mexico has launched the new UNM Safe mobile app. It provides users with immediate access to emergency services, safety tools, campus resources, and real-time information, all from a single, easy-to-use platform. It allows someone to instantly contact emergency responders while simultaneously sharing their real-time GPS location with the UNM Police Department. Additional features include Friend Walk, enabling users to share their live location with friends or family while traveling across campus. Users can also quickly contact 911 or the UNM Police Department with just one touch. And a popular recreation area in western New Mexico now closed because of concerns about toxic algae. State environmental officials say that water samples collected from Quemado Lake revealed extremely high toxin levels that could cause illness in people and animals. As a result, access to the lake, boat dock, parking areas, dam, and trails have been restricted. The closure will remain in effect until further notice, while officials continuing evaluating conditions at the lake. New Mexico drivers are seeing some relief at the gas pump this week. And KKOB's Natasha Leyva has the numbers.
19: According to AAA New Mexico, the statewide average price for a gallon of regular gasoline is now $3.92, down 14 cents from a week ago. Despite the recent decline, prices remain nearly 97 cents higher than they were at this time last year. Among New Mexico's major metro areas, Farmington has the highest average price at $4.28 a gallon, while Albuquerque drivers are paying the lowest average at $3.82 per gallon. AAA says the recent surge in fuel prices appears to be slowing, but motorists should still expect fluctuations because gas prices remain sensitive to crude oil cost and change in global energy markets. Natasha Leyva, News Radio, KKOB.
17: Holy guacamole. The United States has suspended avocado inspections in Michoacán, Mexico, because of threats made to U.S. interest in the state. The inspection of avocados inside Mexico is required before they're exported to the United States. The suspension of avocado inspections could disrupt imports into the U.S. Michoacán Governor Alfredo Ramírez Bedoya said on social media that the temporary halt to inspections was intended to safeguard workers following recent arrests linked to extortion. The Department of Agriculture sends inspectors to Mexico to monitor plantations and packing houses to ensure that exported produce is free of pests. Threats and violence, however, against the inspectors have caused the U.S. to suspend inspections in the past. Mexico supplies approximately 80% of U.S. avocado imports, and so far this year has increased by 35% and sold $3.65 billion worth of avocados to the United States just last year. Next news update at 6 o'clock. I'm Mike Gabe, 96.3 News Radio, KKOB.
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7: Scared the crap out of me.
13: Sorry about that. I forget how loud I am.
0: Yeah, no, Jeff St. Louis over there. We got Cheryl Marlowe in here with us. Thanks for coming in. Always fun to have you in here.
24: Thank you.
0: Yeah.
24: So we were talking, I promised I'd talk more about that perspective on the market. You and I were talking about interest rates and why people think things are, you know, taking longer, et cetera. So the part of perspective, I want everybody to stop and think for a minute. Yeah. If you've been in your house for 20 years or longer, what'd you pay for it? What's it worth today?
0: Okay.
24: Or think about to your parents' house.
0: Yeah.
24: My parents bought a house here in 1972 for $42,000.
0: Yeah.
24: And that house is worth $350-ish today.
0: Yeah.
24: Wow. You know, four if we did a few more upgrades.
0: Yeah.
24: Right? It's huge.
0: Yeah, sure.
24: So when I say perspective on the market, we were talking about the 04, 05, 2,500 homes on the market. We all know what happened in 08. Prices came down.
0: Yeah,
24: they did. They came down 20, 30% in our area. Some places in, across the country, they came down a heck of a lot.
0: Those were horrible times.
24: It was really rough time.
0: Yeah.
24: Never going to happen again. The circumstances that caused that don't exist anymore. And if you bought a house right before that 08 crash, if you will, right? People thought, oh my God, you were stupid because, oh, sorry, Lord. oh my gosh, you know, you were stupid. I mean, now your house, you paid $500,000 and now it's only worth $520,000. Now it's only worth $475,000 or $450,000. Guess what? That same buyer that's still in that house, now that house is pushing $1 million.
0: Yeah, right.
24: So even if the market dips a little after you buy, the buy and hold, long-term in real estate, real estate appreciates. A few dips in the graph, but long-term.
0: Yeah.
24: And what I love about real estate, whether it's your home or your investment, you get to decide when you paint it, when you carpet it, how it looks on the inside, what you do with it, and most importantly, you get to decide when to sell.
0: Yeah, right.
24: You know, when you have a landlord, all of a sudden people call me, oh my gosh, we got to buy a house. Landlord just kicked us out.
0: No.
24: We've been here for 5 years. Mm. And I say, well, do you have a lease or a month to month? Well, it's been a month to month forever. Well, then the landlord's in control.
0: Yeah.
24: And you can't paint your color or do anything special.
0: So what do you think is going to happen with appreciation over the next year or actually even next 2 years? Do you have any idea? Can you speculate on that?
24: I mean, the crystal ball and the experts and all the research that I do, again, barring any bizarre world events like
0: giant
24: COVID
0: recession
24: or something,
0: right?
24: So it's going to tickle, it's going to track along positively. There aren't going to be any big dips.
0: Yeah.
24: We're going to see an appreciation rate of about, in the low years, it'll be closer to 2%, and the better years, it'll be closer to 5%. So 2 to 4% appreciation over the next couple of years as the market kind of settles down related to interest rates. I mean, it sounds like they're volatile, but really, a lot of that is clickbait. It's not a big deal to go from 6.25 to 6.75.
0: Yeah.
24: You know, it's really not.
0: Yeah.
24: And you can always refinance, right? So if you buy today and then where the, back to the perspective, people think, oh, that's so high because they remember COVID years.
0: Yeah,
24: and
0: well,
24: they could get 3%.
0: Right.
24: Unless we have another COVID.
0: Right.
24: That ain't never going to happen again in your lifetime.
0: Right.
24: Right. So, just not.
0: Yeah. So, all right. You don't want to talk about this, so I'm going to ask you anyway. Kids, not kids, but young people are having a difficult time in this and trying to buy a house.
24: That's not true. I told you we could talk about it. I just don't want to belabor the point. Because he asked me, what can we do? Well, we can't fix that, okay?
0: All right.
24: But here's what already exists. if you're a first-time buyer, and even if you're, there's programs called Second Home. There are all sorts of wonderful programs, especially here in New Mexico. We have New Mexico Mortgage Finance Authority. We're selling a home right now in Edgewood with USDA financing. So there are a lot of programs that you can get into with no money down, okay? First-time buyers do not need, despite what your parents tell you, you do not have to save 20% to buy a house.
0: Yeah.
24: You might need, you know, we'd like to see $1,000 earnest money up front, right?
0: Yeah.
24: We recently sold one to a younger district attorney, right? And I forget now what the sales price was, but it was a great house in the North Valley. And she was refunded $800 because she paid her earnest deposit, and the program that we worked, and she did have some money if we needed it for down payment, but we had a terrific program for her where the down payment was part of the mortgage in a, you know, in a second way.
0: All right. So there are ways around this.
24: There are so many ways around it. You still have to have decent credit.
0: Yeah.
24: And if you want to buy a house and you don't have decent credit, you still should call us ahead of time because we can get you with a lender that can help you fix your credit.
0: Yeah.
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0: Okay.
24: Mike's amazing. 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
0: Damn.
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0: Okay, yeah. 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
0: 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All right, fun stuff. Most expensive houses on the market. And that's always fun to talk about. Sweet spot right now, too. What's selling? What price point is selling? And I probably got a few more questions that are going to piss you off. So good.
24: None of them. You guys just heard me say, he asked me, what can we do about it?
0: I don't know. Like, we.
24: Have you got a frog in your pocket? Are you the governor? Are you the president? And there's already good programs for that.
0: Perfect. Okay. We got Grace with traffic coming up. Hold on.
3: Delays continue on I-40 from a crash going west between the river and Rio Grande Boulevard. Multiple lanes of traffic blocked. Emergency responders are on scene. Build-up stretch past the I-25 interchange starting at around San Mateo Boulevard. On Coors, there's a northbound accident near Dellen Avenue. Slowdowns there start at St. Joseph's Drive.
6: See an accident? Call the traffic tracker hotline at 767-9167. I'm Grace Toledo from the 96.3 News Radio KKOB Traffic Center.
8: Today is an impact weather day for heat with record challenging highs expected. We have a heat advisory until 8 p.m. 100 Albuquerque, 93 Santa Fe. Tonight, partly cloudy and mild, 70 in Albuquerque, 62 in Santa Fe. I'm meteorologist Olga Breeze for KOAT7.
20: At 541, it's cloudy and 99 degrees in Albuquerque. It's 88 and cloudy in Santa Fe.
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0: Now we're done talking about seed sack. I'm not going to do it until maybe tomorrow. You're invited, by the way.
24: I was on the phone. I missed that earlier. Right. I wasn't listening.
0: Well, let me tell you about Daniel's Plumbing, Heating, and Air Conditioning. 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You're having an HVAC issue. 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They come over and diagnose your problem, figure it out, or replace the whole thing if you need to replace. You know, you know what's going on right now. Those of you who have swamp coolers still, triple digit temperatures, air quality warnings, somewhat of a monsoon season. Swamp coolers hate that. Over time, you're going to spend just as much to maintain.